0: Now we can understand what we asked. What does it mean that the king said that he wants to dine in the place of the one who loves him? In corporeality, we can say that the king is dining at the place of a person who loves him. But how can we say that the creator dines with the created beings? The answer is that since the creatures enjoy the delight and pleasure that he, the creator, gives them, this is the creator's meal, meaning his provision. For the king's meal, his provision, is only that the creatures receive from him the abundance. This is the meaning of Israel provide for their Father in heaven. Now, we will also understand the meaning of what the king told him. I will be dining at your place. Go and prepare it for me. The man who loved him went and prepared a layperson's bed. Layperson means vessels of reception. He corrected them so as to work in order to bestow. As it is written, quote, when the king came and he saw all the glory, end quote, meaning he was rewarded with attaining the greatness of the king. Then he was ashamed to use the vessels of reception, even though they worked in order to bestow. Now we will explain what the Midrash asks. Quote, it is written, even the darkness is not dark to you, and the night is as bright as the day. Thus, why did he say to Israel, prepare for me a lampstand and candles? End quote. This he answers with the allegory. But we should understand the question, and then we will be able to understand the answer that they gave with the allegory. In the literal meaning, it is difficult to understand what the question is that the Creator asked Israel, or rather, the question regarding what the Creator said to Israel, prepare for me a lampstand and candles. Would anyone think that the lampstand and the candles are in order to illuminate for the Creator? So what is the question that they answered with the allegory? We should interpret that this is as it was at the time of the giving of the Torah. Our sages said, quote, when Moses went up to heaven, the ministering angels said to the Creator, Master of the world, what is a woman born doing among us? He replied to them, he has come to receive the Torah. They said to him, concealed delight, you wish to give it to flesh and blood? What is man that you should remember him? The Lord our Master, how great is your name in all the earth. Place your majesty on the heavens. The Creator said to Moses, answer them. He said to them, did you go down to Egypt? Is there an evil inclination within you? Promptly they admitted to the Creator, as it was said, the Lord our Master, how great is your name in all the earth. But it does not say, place your majesty on the heavens. Well, before that, it does say, place your majesty on the heavens. End quote.
1: We see that the complaint of the angels was about the inferiority of the people of Israel. They have, because they have kelim of the will to receive, called evil inclination. For this reason, the Torah belongs to those who are not so materialized, but to angels who have only vessels of bestowal. As it is written, Elijah flew with four wings, whereas the angels with six wings. He interprets there in the Sulam that the angels are discerned as above the Chazeh, namely that they are from the Chazeh and above, settling for covered chassadim, since they have only vessels of bestowal. Conversely, the souls come from Malchut, who is from the Chazeh and below, which is the place of revealed chassadim, since there it is the place of the construction of Malchut, which is the collection of all the souls. They have vessels of Nehi, namely vessels of reception. Therefore, the souls need light of Chokhmah, which is poured only into vessels of reception. Also, the Ari says that only the souls that ascend to Man raise Zon to Abba Ve'ima to draw additional Mochin, since the souls require the light of Chokhmah because they have vessels of reception. But the angels, who are regarded as from the Chazeh and above, vessels of bestowal, need only chassadim. Therefore, when they rise to Man, to Zeranpin, to ask for fulfillment, which are only chassadim, and Zeranpin always has chassadim, they do not induce any ascent in Zon. Only the souls which need Chokhmah, which is drawn by the vessels of reception, and which Zeranpin does not have permanently. Therefore, the souls cause the ascent of the worlds in order to draw the light of Chokhmah. Hence, when Zon ascend, all the worlds ascend up to Ensof. According to the above, we can interpret the complaint of the angels, who complained that the Holy Torah, which is regarded as the names of the Creator, the internality of the Torah, which is clothed in corporeal dresses, that all of it is the revelation of godliness to the created beings. So how can such a great thing be given to people who are of inferior degree? Clearly, there must be equivalence with the light of the Creator in order to be able to receive it. And the light of the Creator, which is the abundance poured onto the lower ones, so the angels understood that only they have connection to the light, which is the giver, since they too have vessels of bestowal, and not a woman born, where woman means nukva, which means that Israel were born out of the quality of nukva, meaning from vessels of reception, since the souls come from Malchut, who is called the Assembly of Israel. We should interpret what the angels asked. What is a woman born doing among us? Meaning, after all, he comes from the quality of Malchut, which is a vessel of reception, in oppositeness of form from the Torah, which is the light of abundance. And what did Moses reply to them? Is there even an inclination within you? Promptly, the angels admitted to the Creator and said, "Lord, our Master, place your majesty on the earth." That answer that Moses replied to the angels, "Is there evil inclination within you?" requires explanation. Did the angels not know that it speaks there about observing mitzvot in corporeality? Do angels have bodies that they demanded to be given, for example, a talit, prayer shawl, and a tzitzit, the fringed piece of garment worn under the clothes, to cover their bodies, until Moses came and told them that the Torah speaks of corporeal matters, and that the Torah can be only in those who have corporeal bodies?
0: The angels certainly understood it. But they probably demanded that the internality of the Torah, which is the names of the Creator, be given to them. Indeed, this is difficult to understand. If the Torah is given to Israel, why can it not be given also to angels? Is it a material thing? But if you give it to one, you can no longer give it to another? Here it is implied that the angels saw and understood

0: that if the Torah is given to Israel, it means that the Torah can be given specifically to Israel and not to them, meaning that they are unworthy of receiving the inner Torah, but only Israel are. Otherwise, they would have been given it too. In other words, the revealed Torah certainly belongs only to those who have corporeal bodies. But when they heard that Moses went up to receive the Torah from the Creator, they asked, "What is a woman born doing among us?" He told them, "He has come to receive the Torah." And they did not know about the giving of the Torah at all, and were puzzled. They said to him, quote, "Concealed delight, you wish to give it to flesh and blood, and you did not notify us, so we too would receive the concealed delight," end quote. They must have been thinking about the internality of the Torah, for internality means that which is concealed within, which is considered concealed delight. This is why they complained, since they saw that the Torah, with regard to the internality of the Torah, belongs to them, and not to a woman born. In other words, they made correct arguments in their view. That is, the revealed Torah certainly belongs to Israel, but why can they not be given the inner Torah too? And since they did not know about it, about the giving of the Torah, which shows that they have no relation to it, then they are right. And what did Moses reply to them? Quote, "Is there evil inclination within you?" End quote. And since you have no evil inclination, did you go down to Egypt? We should understand Moses' reply that if they demanded the internality of the Torah, what is the answer that Moses gave to them? The answer is that the internality of the Torah divides into two lights, called the light of Chassadim and the light of Chokhmah. The light of Chassadim is poured into vessels of bestowal, since it extends from Or Yashar, direct light. As we learned, Chokhmah at its end, meaning after receiving the light of Chokhmah, which is the purpose of creation, to do good to his creations, since this delight and pleasure that he wants to impart must have someone to receive this abundance, but this did not yet exist, therefore he created this will to receive existence from absence, which is called coarseness or thickness of the first discernment, China Aleph. That is, this is the first China, the first discernment or phase that emerged and was revealed existence from absence, where there was no root of reception in reality. It follows that the vessel of Chokhmah is a vessel of reception on the light of the purpose of creation, meaning that for this vessel the heaven and earth were created. In other words, the whole purpose of the creation of the worlds was for this vessel to receive the delight and pleasure. It follows that without this vessel, called the will to receive, there is no room for the creation of the worlds. But afterwards, meaning Chokhmah at its end, having received the light, felt that she was opposite in form from the giver and wanted equivalence of form. Hence she overcame the will to receive in her and said, "I want to bestow." This is the root of the light of Chassadim that exists in the world, which is regarded as the light of the correction of creation. Afterwards, Bina, at its end, saw that since the purpose of creation is for the lower ones to receive and not to give, she made a sort of compromise to receive Chassadim with a little bit of Chokhmah, meaning to receive Chokhmah as Zeir Anpin, or small face in Aramaic, called the light of Chassadim in the illumination of Chokhmah. Afterwards, we learn that at its end, Serapin saw that the purpose of creation was not that the upper abundance, which is considered good and doing good, will illuminate in Serapin, but rather expansively. This is called the Sfira of Malchut, which is the true vessel for the reception of the abundance. In other words, the vessel of Malchut is the vessel in which the light of the purpose of creation can shine, and which the Creator wants to give to the created beings. By this we can understand Moses' reply when he said, "Did you go down to Egypt? Is there evil inclination within you? Therefore, you cannot receive the inner Torah, which is the names of the Creator, since this light of the purpose of creation was only for a woman born, meaning only for those who have a desire to receive, which is Malchut, called female, a woman, and not for angels who have no vessels of reception, and who belong to the discernment of from Chazeh and above, which are the vessels of Binah, vessels of bestowal, and not vessels of reception." This is the meaning of the words, "Did you go down to Egypt?" That is, since there were a restriction and concealment on Malchut, a correction must be done on this vessel. As long as there is no correction, it is considered that the shell of Egypt controls the will to receive. Since you do not have the will to receive, how can it be said that you need to make a correction to work in order to bestow? After all, you have no vessels of reception for the light of the purpose of creation. And by this we understand the allegory, which is the answer, that although the Creator has angels above, which are pure vessels without vessels of reception, called the vessels of a layperson, but are all holy, all pure, and so on, still the Creator chose specifically the lower ones, who have vessels of lay people. For only in those vessels is it possible to receive the Torah with regard to the holy names, whereas angels pertain to the correction of creation. For this reason, the angels are the servants of the soul. And this is why the Creator said to the people of Israel, "Prepare for me a lampstand." We will now continue to the lesson from the 15th of July 2002.
1: We heard the article from the rungs of the ladder. What are a layperson's vessels in the work? Meaning that the work relates only to what we can work on. What can we work on? The only thing that exists is a will to receive. What kind of will to receive belongs to the work? The Creator created the desire. How? By departing from it. Meaning, expelling his own presence from it. And then an empty place remained, which is the desire for the presence and the sensation of the Creator. This is the initial vessel. No, of course, there is no independence in that vessel yet. Only a deficiency for the presence of the Creator. It's just the Creator is nature in general, and this vessel is a replica or a deficiency that comes from that. So there's no created being yet. The created being means an independent force that works outside the Creator's plan, outside the desire of the Creator. Meaning against, because what's outside? It means against the Creator, opposite the Creator. How does this desire, which is born from the presence of the Creator, and of course it has no independence, it doesn't feel that it is separate even one bit. Even though it doesn't feel its own essence. So how can he create some quality that's independent from the Creator?
2: So
1: if it's possible that there is one force, one desire, how can there be another force coming out that is coming out of it that is completely separate from it? So there has to be some connection, and that connection needs to bring some control, some governance, some providence. But no. How is that then possible to determine that the thing that will emerge from the Creator will ever be called a created being? If to begin with it did not exist. For this, the Creator created as if a state where two pieces of data exist at once. Two qualities. His quality and the opposite of his quality at once. And then, by comparing these two qualities, comes out the created being. And that's called the created being, the result, the outcome of the lack of feeling the Creator and the feeling of the Creator. And to determine from this, through this difference, the relation to the presence of the Creator, that brings about a created being. And that created being is called masach, screen, intention. And of course, when this created being is born from deficiency. This deficiency needs to be unique. It's not just any deficiency. Rather, the deficiency from this feeling, the sensation of the Creator, the presence of the Creator, to the deficiency to feel the Creator, and the deficiency to determine the attitude to the Creator himself. So there are three things here. This deficiency and pleasure, and what we call determining the relationship, the relation between them. All of this situation, circumstance, is called light, kli, and screen between them. When those three things exist together, then we can talk about the existence of the created being. If one of them is lacking, this concept of created being cannot exist in reality. So, everything depends

form the right desire, the correct desire for the presence of the Creator, then he can't begin in his work to determine his intention. In what way does he agree and is willing to have that presence? So the state we begin from is attaining the correct desire. So the Midrash says that the Creator turned to each of the desires and no one agreed to receive the force of correction, only a unique desire that felt itself as opposite from the Creator, that he wants not equivalence with the Creator, but feeling the presence of the Creator alone. And this desire is called Israel after the shattering. Why not nations of the world? The nations of the world are desires that don't feel opposite their desire the presence of the Creator, that leads them to yearn for the intention. So we see that there is great work here in processing the desires to the point that they reach the correct, the true desires called klipot, shells, desires for holiness. So they are desires that are exactly aimed at spiritual concepts. And when we reach these desires, this means a person already touches on the aspect of Israel, not in a corrected form, still in a posterior, but still reaches being Israel. So who's Israel? Israel is one who feels that he's broken, that he's opposite from the Creator, and begins to understand in that status opposite the Creator, that equivalence of form has to be his goal. One who doesn't feel broken and that he demands correction, he's called Goy, nation or Gentile. He doesn't need Torah. He says, why do we need it? Meaning the light that reforms. And that's how he remains. Until that power of creation called Israel corrects itself. And receives Torah and corrects itself. And then becomes also light to the nations. Also from Israel, the correct deficiency expands to the rest of the desires because he finds incorporation between them, and then too, these desires called nations, they begin to want this means for correction called Torah.

0: יש שאלות?
1: Any questions?
0: כן.
2: What is the issue of the angels which exist between us and the Creator? Angels are assistants by which the desire becomes

0: becomes a correct desire and receives forces to correct itself, to demand fulfillment, to fulfill itself, because the desire itself has no possibility to make any action besides feeling itself. As we say that any sense we have perceives through equivalence of form something that exists on the outside, except for that determination, determining the state. The desire cannot do more. Rather, the feeling there is in the desire, the feeling itself works. What does it mean that it works? The desire that comes to the end of the sensation, which is called attainment in each and every state, by feeling, it's in feeling all of the phases of his state. The records from the next state become revealed, and he moves to the next state. And then in the next state, he also begins to feel how he goes through it, until he comes to determining that he felt this entire state. And then, when he came to this feeling again, he moves on. Meaning the desire itself only feels what's happening to it. And if so, then what's changing? His records become revealed to him. And in the contact between the record and the light that's outside, the record awakens in the desire some phenomenon called sensation. What is sensation? It's a phenomenon from the record and the light inside the general desire. Where's the created being here? It's still not a created being. It's some substance made by the Creator, and he put their records, which means levels of development, states of development, and the light that shines on those states of development develops them. So there's nothing in it yet that can be called a created being. That matter, that substance, is a sensitive substance, but it's not called created being. It's all under the rule of the Creator. And this matter doesn't even sense the presence of the Creator. It only senses the presence of pleasure opposite the records. The records are records from deficiency and pleasure. When they are realized, then they feel pleasure on top of deficiency. That's all. The created being that can be created here is the relation from this desire with the records and the light that works on it, with respect to not the pleasure, but the source of pleasure. And this too comes from above, because this relation also, how can the desire find it and invent it and develop it out of itself? How can such a new thing be in the world? Rather, it comes from how the source becomes revealed together with the light. However, this matter which develops by the records, is able to determine that first of all it wants to develop only in order to feel the source, to feel that which fulfills him and not the fulfillment. And also to determine the pace of development, meaning to the extent that it wants to feel that there is no time. Time is a function of desire. The more it wants to feel that which fulfills him, the landlord, that means he hastens his development. He is more, he's longing for the host more. Yeah. Meaning there's a desire here on which another desire is built, and on top of that another desire is built. The initial, the original desire is a desire for pleasures. The second desire is for the host. And the third desire, let's say, is in resembling the host. So only the third desire is called create an independent created being. And using the previous natural desires, meaning the deficiency and the pleasure itself, and feeling the host, these are things that are given to the general desire, right? And using them for the sake of determining the accordance with the create, with the host, using them is called angels. Means for attaining adhesion. There are angels that work seemingly against adhesion, and there are angels working in favor of adhesion. Every state is felt and operated only by two forms of relation to it. Otherwise, you can't act. So these forces, one cannot be without the other in order to hold control over the situation. Therefore, there are seemingly good angels and bad angels opposite each other, so that by both of them, you can always determine the precise progress towards the goal. These angels are not something that's born outside of the will to receive and the light. Rather, using the will to receive and the light purposefully is called angels. Meaning these are temporary forces, particular specific forces, incidental forces that are used in a certain state in order to advance. Or in any state the created being is in, there are specific forces working on it to so that he can feel the advances, and they too are called angels. So you can put it like this: the inner and outer environment of the created being, how it works on him, it's called angels.
1: A question comprising two parts. If we're talking about spirituality, then the real vessel, as we learned, regardless of the will to receive for itself, which is the raw substance, is actually the reflected light or intention. That becomes the vessel. So why does everything now enter into holiness? If you already made a correction and the intention came, then why does it matter what the vessel is? It's only the intention that matters. Also here he writes that the created being is ashamed even while using the intention of bestowal. He's still ashamed that the original vessel is the will to receive. So if first he has to correct his own vessels of bestowal, only then he enters adhesion.
0: Show me the excerpt you're asking about.
2: Amud tzadik tet, piska shniya. Ve'amur yesh lefaresh.
0: Kilim shel... Page 99, second paragraph.
1: And by this you will understand.
0: By this you'll understand the allegory, that the king says that he wants to make a meal for his lover. And he said, go and correct for me, meaning to do the action of receiving in order to bestow. And he went and corrected. And then when the light came, by way of desire to bestow to the lower ones, and the receiver, even though he's in order to bestow, but the vessel he's working with is the desire to receive and not to bestow. If so, he now is ashamed. Why is he using the layperson's vessels, even though he has an intention, but the action is to receive? Yes?
1: Simple question. If we say that in spirituality, what matters is...
0: I understand your question, but you don't understand the answer. It means you didn't understand what he's writing afterwards. If you're asking, ask about what's afterwards. You didn't understand what he's answering, maybe. He's asking the question. He's telling you the state, and then he says what he's going to explain, so ask about that.
1: I didn't understand the explanation.
0: If you didn't understand, we need to read again the whole article. Here, there's nothing that needs to be explained. It's just the state. If I receive in order to bestow, then he says that as if shame remains in me, because my original vessel is a receiver, right? But that vessel never disappears. So in order to bestow corrects the shame or doesn't correct the shame. Okay? So that's the difference of the vessels, the layperson's vessels, and other vessels that are higher. You need to read the article again. So read and ask on the forum, okay?
1: What is that thing we call contentment?
0: Contentment. It's feeling the emanator. After a person reaches the goal.
1: Why is it different from one individual to another?
0: I don't know what you're asking exactly. The vessel that we attain is a deficiency for the Creator, the initial deficiency from which he created us, the deficiency of the cow that wants to feed the calf. You understand? That deficiency we attain. You hear? It's not my desire to receive in order to bestow. It's his desire to give to me. That desire I attain, and in it I live. And then when I fulfill this desire, then my feeling in that desire is called contentment. It's not even mine. It's not my desire. It's not an individual sensation. I don't feel myself in it. I live in him. I feel him. The I disappears. Meaning we go back to a state which is called existence. And this nothingness disappears. Not that it's in order to bestow. It's above in order to bestow, where the feeling is in control. It's called in our heart to rejoice in him. It's a totally different vessel, not the vessel of the created being.
1: So how does a person scrutinize the form of this desire, this yearning? Because it's different for each person.
0: Mike, there's no answer to that. Why are they different? Why are we different? Everyone feels himself, even after he he is included with everyone, because his special point of existence of absence, and each one finds in the creator, in the thought of creation, he finds himself. Everyone needs to reach the thought of giving, doing good to the created beings. The thought of creation is his, not mine. I need to become reintegrated in that thought. So everyone needs to be included in that thought. Of course, we're all together and we're all one vessel, but this individuality, this singularity remains.
1: The Creator created the will to receive and then departed it. And that is called a vessel. We learned here that the first restriction is an action performed by the vessel. Is there a gap, a difference, or no?
0: What we refer to as actions in spirituality, we basically say that the vessel did it. When does the vessel do it? When it does it not do it? An action is never made by the kli. The fact we say that the light comes and the screen repels and that it thinks how much to receive and so on. Tell me, if you were research, you have the biologist there, right? So when you investigate some cell and how it works, you put some acid in it, then it starts behaving in a certain way. Or, you know, it's like when we work with a computer. You say, I do this, it does that. So what does it mean, it does that? You just don't know how it's supposed to behave. Maybe the computer has some illness and it causes its behavior. What, does it have a choice? If you knew the whole system, you would have no doubt how it's going to behave. You would know its behavior in advance. So why do you need an expert? Because an expert knows the system. He knows why the behavior happens. The expert doesn't look at the character of the computer. He comes to some system or some computer and says, for this input, you need to get that output, and so on, right? And any system itself is a black box. I don't care what happens inside. But I know there's ins and outs, or there's some mishap. I put something in and nothing comes out, or not what should be. So that needs a correction. So that's called an illness or a mishap or a malfunction. Same thing with us in any body, biological, mechanical, electrical. Doesn't matter. If you know exactly what is its inner system, there's no problem knowing how it's going to behave, just input and output. Yesterday, I went to give blood, and they gave me 30 parameters saying, oh, this is not good, this is not good, meaning according to the output of the system, they see something's wrong with the system. But the system itself, does it have any free choice how to behave? The body determines if it's going to behave this way or another way? No. So when we're talking about all the patsufim, the worlds, even the souls, that seem to have free choice, it's not free choice of behavior, because the light and vessel and what happens between them, There's no hacks here. It's all known in advance. It's a fixed match, so to speak. There's a parameter being determined above them in the feeling of the emanator. And also the feeling of the emanator is something that is premeditated from above. So we're talking only about the relation to the things that happen. So this relation also has to be, how to put it, legal, right? Predetermined. Where is there any, what happened here that could be in some choice in me? This is what we don't know. This is what's called above reason. If we investigate all our actions and everything that works on us, you're not going to find any free parameter. And it can't be, according to reason, can't be. Rather, this free parameter is what's called spiritual parameter. That the will to receive, that's in some situation, can determine that it wants to rise above it. And determining this desire can truly be free, not with respect to the Creator, but with respect to the created being. This is called above reason. Only exists in the spiritual world. Doesn't exist in this world. The fact you're going to cry in a moment or yell or laugh in a moment is a result of what's done from you. If you run towards the goal or not run towards the goal, that will also be done to you. We are simply in a preparation for free choice. Bit by bit, we are being taught how can such a thing even exist in reality. But now, certainly not. It says they all seemed as beasts until the barrier. And above the barrier, the same quality of above reason, free, that the soul can determine. This is called Israel. This is called the measure of man, not a beast. This is called above reason. That's the created being. And according to your question, it's correct. Where is there anything here? There's truly nothing.
1: Yes. How can you control the pace in that situation?
0: But the Kabbalists are telling us about all those things. They don't hide that we are beasts. What's a beast? It's still, there's no choice. It follows what it has to do. They say we have free choice in choosing our environment, but even that choice, it basically is hidden from us, but certainly that this choice is also a result of all the conditions that exist around us and within us. And still, it appears to us that we are choosing freely, and we should use it. You can't take degrees from a higher degree, laws from a higher degree, and say, there's no choice, there's nothing, I live like a beast, and whatever happens, happens. If whatever happens, happens, then don't breathe, don't eat, don't do nothing, if anything. Can you do that? No. So you have to behave according to the choice that exists in each and every degree. At first, you weren't told anything about choice. Now you're already told you don't have choice, and still you have free choice in the environment. Live in this contradiction. This is called, if I am not for myself, then who and none else besides him? If there's none else besides him, there is no longer any choice. If I am not for me, then who? Then there is choice. There's something I do. Use both. They're not hiding this from you. They're preparing you for the true choice, which is something you don't know. It'll come. But don't be a philosopher and say, oh, I already know everything's okay. There's none else besides him. That's it. You haven't reached it. What does it mean you know it? You haven't reached it. You just read about it. They're there, not you. So one has to behave according to the state that he's in. And if he doesn't use it, it means that he's not using the means. This is called one's knowledge is greater than his deeds. And that actually makes him dumb, stupid, because he's just following some slogan he heard and just exits reality. This is not wise. All right, someone wanted to ask there. Yeah? Okay, it's already fine. After I said there's no choice, everyone came down.
3: Let's share impressions from the lesson and what we're taking to implement in our tens.
4: טוב, רב, בעיקר לקראת סוף השיעור, רחיב בנושא הבחירה.
3: Rav expanded on the matter of choice. There's no choice just like that, as we know. Only in a state that's above the barrier, in work above reason, where it happens. And not all kinds of things in this world. If you cry in a moment or laugh in a moment, it's a result of what is done to you. Whether you run or not to the goal, that will also be made of you. Altogether, we are in the preparation for this free choice. Gradually, we're being taught how this can even exist in reality. Rav also says, everyone's like beasts until the barrier. Above the barrier, the same measure above reason is free, where the soul can determine things. That's called Israel, the measure of Adam.
5: It's not my desire to give in order to receive in order to bestow. It's his desire to give. I live in that desire. This is what I attain. And then when I feel this desire, then my feeling in that desire is called satisfaction. Indeed, we receive the gift in our life that we have a feeling of a lack for the presence of the Creator. A person who is born just like that, he only feels the pleasure. Potential pleasure, but not the giver of the pleasure. And we are invited to truly get to know or visit the one who owns this reality and be in contact with him. One who doesn't feel himself as corrupted and demanding correction, he is called a goy, a Gentile. He doesn't need a Torah. He says, what do we need it for?
3: The Creator created a state where two conditions exist simultaneously, two qualities that are opposite to one's quality at once. So in equalizing these two qualities, it turns out you have the Creator being, and the Creator being is considered the lack of feeling the Creator. And to determine this feeling of the Creator and the presence of the Creator, it turns out that the Creator being is the screen, the intention. So we need to be in this work where we will build the relations with the Creator, build this screen.
5: Yes, it was also said that actually the vessel does not perform actions as much as it may seem to us that we operate or do something. The light actually performs all the actions, and we actually have no free choice. Rav said that only the quality of above reason, that is free. And there you can, the soul can determine that this is Israel. So our whole aspiration is truly only to advance through the 10 in the right direction, straight, and manage ourselves according to the Creator's operation, to be together with Him.
3: Our choice is to attribute to no else besides Him everything that happens to us, and to help one another, want, bestow on the quality of love.
5: We have an opportunity, a truly a special opportunity, to provide every friend in the 10 with this springboard above the barrier, with faith above reason, to truly yearn to be in that state and not in anything else, which is just a result of that black box, as Rav said, but to truly give each one this area where he can be in free choice and there to discover a true yearning for the feeling of the Creator and equivalence of form with the Creator, and to truly actualize the purpose of life of each and every friend. That's the force that we have in the ten.
3: Another eternal lesson from those years where Rav truly spoke and opened the whole, all the elements in such a special way that truly, like his teachers who preceded him, these innovations of all these things, how to relate, what to do, just to adhere to these things, and we're starting to gradually feel how we need to hear and listen to these things that Rav spoke of and repeat them again and again, and how much material we have to work with and that we need to work on. Amazing.
5: With God's help.
6: Shalom, חברים.
5: Hello, friends. Hello, friends.
6: Shir.
3: Let's go to a song.

0: עכשיו רואים את שנינו.
1: Oh, now you can see both of us. So, hello friends. We are now beginning the journey. We are going to study the study of the Ten Sefirot. Indeed, it may be the greatest work of Baal HaSulam, along with the Baal HaSulam's commentary for the Book of Zohar. This is Baal HaSulam's commentary for the words of the Ari. Without that, the Ari and everything that he did, only a few days ago, we dedicated 2 days for that, and we saw what greatness he had. And we saw that Baal HaSulam, whatever he wrote, it was the impregnation of the soul of the Ari. So this makes he makes the words of the Ari more accessible to us, more understood, along with the way that Rav conveys these materials. We truly have an opportunity here to take everything that we learned in the lessons of the preface that we went through so far and enter each and every detail and understand how it works between us. We will also see now how much Rav places an emphasis on the internality of these things, not to materialize them, not to relate to them as geometrical shapes or things like that, but truly as states, as inner movements in our desire. We truly have a very special opportunity now.
2: Yes, it is very important what we're about to study now, because what does Baal HaSulam write? Why did the Kabbalists compel each person to study the wisdom of Kabbalah? How is that associated with us? But that's our soul. And we know that we are in a state in which we don't feel spirituality. Therefore, one who really wants to know begins to discern from where the states he's in. He starts to discern where one is, where one wants to be, and how to get there. And how to get there is precisely what the Kabbalists are telling us. That's why, please note how Rav relates to everything, to every word of Baal HaSulam, and tells us how we should relate, that you should know precisely what Baal HaSulam is saying, because we don't know. We need to discover these states in spirituality. We have yet to enter, and every new state is called that we didn't enter, because as we learn, it is above reason. So everything, every state we're in, as we study from degree 100 of 125 that Baal HaSulam gives us, we need to feel this, to distinguish within us all these discernments that Baal HaSulam is giving, and each time compare what he gives and what we feel. That is very important. Each time, and that will be our advancement. What else did Rav say? That advancement can be only in the environment. That anywhere that we are, only connection can guide us to the Creator. If we aim ourselves that way, we learn. We begin to feel. We start to receive and to advance specifically in spirituality. Not in our corporeal state, not with our intellect, but rather in spirituality. So the lesson that we will see now, Rav is teaching us this, how important it is to relate correctly. So let's see this.
1: Maybe before we watch that, let's hear what Rav is telling us about it. Except number four, in Rav's words, he's telling us exactly in continuation to what God is saying now. The most important for us is to try to be as connected as possible, you know, to resemble as much as possible the upper partsufim, the upper vessels. We are hoping for the light, that through our efforts to be close to each other, it will truly bind us It will cancel the boundaries. It will cancel the individual ego of each one, and it will connect us in tens, in hundreds, in thousands. And in this way, we will enjoy the light that will connect us into such vessels in which the light will already appear inside the vessel. And then we will start to be connected both to the vessels and also to the lights. So, let's prepare our heart. Let's prepare writing utensils. Let's dive together into Rav's words. Then we will have a lot of time for questions and answers. Let's leave these materials together. Let's move to the video.
2: We're reading Study of Ten Sefirot, Part 1, Volume 1, Page 1. We remind you that you can ask questions live on the internet. Select questions connected to our material will be asked live.
1: We will try to study this part also that, so that it will be close to a beginner. And also those who are more advanced will be able to enjoy it and see deeper things in it. The part in and of itself is very deep. As we study from the beginning to the end, first we have to study the entire wisdom. Then when we come back to its beginning, see how deep it is, precisely in the first and seemingly simplest foundations that are in it. Rabash taught it in a very, very simple way, without getting deeply into the materials. The part itself, and also the inner observation, because these things are truly connected to man's work. The beginning of the study requires knowing the definitions in a definitive manner, that it's clear and simple like iron rules, so that every word that a person reads, he has to interpret it only in its spiritual character. So he won't see a line as a geometrical line, but the definition of what is a line, limitations according to what. So a quality in which such a limitation exists is called a line, a different quality where the limitation there governs in a different way is called a circle, or it's called a square or a triangle, etc. These are qualities, not geometrical shapes, even though we do draw them. We draw them such that it's a shape. We have no choice. First of all, there is a shape. But beyond the shape, we should immediately see discernments that are completely abstract of time, movement, or place, but rather time means cause and consequence. A place means a desire, and movement means a change, where the desire changes, and accordingly, all kinds of phenomena take place in it. And these phenomena occur only inside the desire itself. So we will also want from our friends, who usually tell us about the questions and answers, that they will show us all the definitions here. So when we read some word, we will immediately also read the definition and not run forward, because in this part, part one and part two, in these two parts, a person actually builds his correct attitude to reading the Kabbalistic materials in all of our sources. So, the study of the Ten Sefirot, first part, restriction and line, chapter 1, explains the matter of the first restriction, that the light of Ein Sof became restricted in order to emanate the emanated beings and create the created beings. We have a restriction, which is the first operation which the light of Ein Sof performed in order to emanate the emanated beings and create the created beings. We have two things that he did here, right? Emanated beings and created beings, they both emerged through the first restriction. Before the restriction, Ein Sof had filled all of reality. The reason for creation was to reveal his names and appellations of Ein Sof, of the light of Ein Sof. The restriction of the light of Ein Sof was around the middle point. The space that remained after the restriction was round. Because the light of Ein Sof was even, there are no changes in it, the restriction was also even. This is the meaning of the circle. There are many definitions here, right? So let's first of all read these definitions. Otherwise, we won't be able to advance. So what is a circle? What is even? What is light, maybe? What is a vessel?
0: Amut Lamed Gimel.
1: Page 33.
2: We're moving to the definition 41, circle.
1: Now let's do the following. The table of questions and answers, page 31, light. We're talking about light, meaning everything that is received in the worlds as in existence from existence, which includes everything except the substance of the vessels, except the desire. Besides the desire, everything that we can point at is light. Light and vessel, that's two. The will to receive in the emanated being is called a vessel. The abundance that he receives is called light. There is nothing we can talk about in the emanated being at all besides light and vessel. Even, 13, if there is no discernment of any difference between the 4 degrees of the will to receive, we say that they are all even, equal. How can it be that between these 4 degrees, nevertheless there are 4 degrees, but there is no difference between them? And so they are all even. How can it be that nevertheless they are 4 degrees? Unless if the light governs them and not the vessel that feels any differences between them, it is considered that they are in a single degree. Well, let's say a mother has 4 sons. Maybe they are different in their height, their size, all kinds of things, but they receive the same from her. So with respect to the light that governs them, there is no change in them, although certainly there are differences between them. This is why it is called 4 degrees, but they're all even. Well, what else do you think that, where is that?
2: Place, 35.
1: 35. Place. The will to receive in the emanated being is the place for all the abundance light and light in it. This means that there could be a great desire, a small desire, force, the force of the desire. Accordingly, we say there's a lot of room, a lot of place, or less of a place. It's not the imaginary place that we think of, which is in distances. 39, the middle point. Phase 4 in Ein Sof is called so, middle point, because it is united with the light of Ein Sof, which is Specifically, after the expansion of all of the previous degrees, it reaches a desire where she wants to receive the upper light in and of herself, to unite with it before the restriction. Therefore, she is called the middle point. 41, round. If there is no discernment of up and down between the four phases in the will to receive, what is up and down, we need to know that then. Then it is considered as round. Meaning, and the four phases are therefore called four spherical circles. One is tied of the other. So it says spherical spheres, or that you cannot distinguish or discern between them any discernments of above and below. So now above and below, we have that. 32. Above and below. No, that's from above downwards. Up and down. 34. Above and below. What is most important is considered above, and what is worse is below. What does it mean, important or worse? We all have a problem here, but we need to build a vocabulary, a dictionary, according to which we will move away from all the different forms and transition, shift everything to forces, to qualities. Okay, well, let's start reading, and accordingly we will move on to the text. So, we need to remember, we're moving into inner light. We must remember that the entire wisdom of Kabbalah is founded on spiritual matters. What does it mean, spiritual matters? That do not take up space or time. They're not subject to change or absence whatsoever. Meaning, there is entirely, we don't have there the discernments we have in our world. There is nothing that occupies space, meaning images, no changes in place, because the place itself does not exist and there's no movement, there's no time. When I say before and after, this follows that. There is no absence, that something disappears or something is born and comes and it wasn't there before. Everything exists, in short. It always exists. There was no beginning and there's no end. So we can't say that it wasn't there before and now it exists. Also, we cannot say that before it went through such a development and later through another kind of development as we know in this world. All of these things do not exist in spirituality. It is only with respect to us. So we speak in this way, but in spirituality, these things do not exist. All of the discernments that we can say, discernments meaning changes in between all of these things, these changes do not exist in spirituality whatsoever. Meaning there's no absence and no change and no place nor time, and they don't occupy any volume. There's no such thing. So how can we depict to ourselves something spiritual? We can't. Because if we don't have a place, then where will we depict spirituality if it doesn't have a place? And all the changes that are spoken of in this wisdom do not imply that the first phase becomes absent, it disappears and acquires a different form. Rather, the above change implies an additional form, while the first form does not move from its place. And that too is with respect to the lower ones. It's not that it really happens in spirituality. What truly happens, we don't know. It's a form that is outside of us that we cannot really talk about, but everything that we speak of is with respect to the vessels of the created being, that someone, this created being, comes and researched the spirituality that appears within him in such forms. And we never speak about what truly happens. Also the spiritual world, what we are now studying about that is so abstract of all of our definitions, it is what appears inside the person who attains. And it's not that it is in and of itself. So there is only an addition of form here, and the first form does not move from its place, as absence and change are the conducts of corporeal things, meaning the desires change, and therefore they perceive changes. This is all the difficulty for beginners, for they perceive matters by means of corporeal boundaries of time, space, change, and exchange. However, the authors use them, the Kabbalists, only as signs, mere signs, to point to their upper roots. For this reason, the beginner has to make an effort to interpret every word

0: We have to know the meaning of the words by rote, to memorize it, not the way it seems to me. Each time it will seem to me differently, and I have to check myself with this dictionary precisely each time until I more or less acquire the true definition in my memory, because the true definition, when I'll get to it, that will be only at the end of the road. At the end of the spiritual road, on the ladder of degrees. I need to reach the roots of these phenomena, and then I will know the true meaning of their appellations. On page 29, in the table of explanations, there's a comment there. So he says the following: if you forgetting the meaning of the word in some matter, can you please read it?
1: If you forgot the meaning of a certain matter, forgetting the meaning of a certain matter is worse than erasing that word within the matter, since this alien understanding will blur the whole matter. Hence, accustom yourself through the questions and answers until you can answer them with no mistakes.
0: Again,
1: forgetting the meaning of a certain word in some matter is worse than erasing that word in the matter, since this foreign understanding will blur the whole matter. Hence, accustom yourself to learn all the questions and answers until you can answer them without any labor.
0: Just by memorizing. Well, what can I tell you? It's clear that this whole confusion that we have in understanding spirituality, guf, nefesh, body and soul, and how the soul remains after the body dies, and what happens with the body, its dying and its resurrection, the revival of the dead, the loose bone, all kinds of things that people have attached to bodies with all kinds of solutions, with reincarnations, and all of the confusion that exists around the wisdom of Kabbalah stems from a very simple thing, that they heard something from the Kabbalists, and they didn't interpret it with the right words, with the correct meaning of the words, right? And then they tied the spiritual matters, which are completely abstract from any corporeality. Suddenly they started to tie it to corporeality, and then you suddenly have a spiritual force in the hands and in the legs, in the body. This body, it becomes holy. Maybe your garments become holy, special movements in which you perform spiritual actions, etc., etc. Meaning the cleanliness of the language, the clean, correct, true definition is the key. Either a person walks on the spiritual path or he walks on the corporeal path until he descends to Hasidism and later on to confusion and then completely to idolatry. This simple idolatry, meaning that he begins to see in corporeal, material objects in this world, all kinds of spiritual things. This is truly idolatry. That you see so much that spirituality is abstract, distinguished, completely does not belong to us, to our depiction, our definitions, our perception, our touch, that it is impossible for us in our world to find something through which we will connect to spirituality, but rather through the point in the heart, if upper light will come to it, if we will be able to distinguish this point from our ego, then from that point, the spiritual vessel will begin to develop. And what it is, we don't know for the time being. And before that, we are all in corporeality and we are all in an incorrect depiction. Look what humanity

0: humanity has done, in all of its spiritual development, quote-unquote, right? What corruptions were made from the wisdom of Kabbalah. And therefore, we, on the opposite, we need to go now, walk now in the opposite direction, the opposite path. We have to go and cleanse ourselves from all of these imaginations that the will to receive necessarily depicts to itself if it hears some spiritual words, right? I'm not even talking in a simple manner where it says in the Torah that they have wings, so we depict them as having wings, angels, or all kinds of other things, all kinds of forms. I'm not even talking about that. Those really crude, simple mistakes for undeveloped children. I'm talking about detaching ourselves from definitions of the perception of reality that we have in this world, in time, movement, and place. Time, movement, and place. We heard a lot now about the definitions, the attitude, the approach. So let's help each other to put things into order so we won't have confusion, so we won't think by mistake that those with wings have wings. Let's take 6 minutes in the tents. Let's organize what we heard. Let's organize the questions for ourselves. And then we will start to take questions from the friends. So please, 6 minutes.
1: First of all, the way we should relate to the study, we need to remember that spirituality is abstract from any matter or any form, and the attainment of the matter in wholeness is only in the end of correction, when we reach the final degree. Until then, these are processes. It's very important to know the definition of words, just like the part that we've read where Baal HaSulam writes that not understanding one word is worse than erasing it, because then we lose the whole context and the whole matter.
0: The wisdom of Kabbalah speaks about concepts that do not exist in our perception of reality, the corporeal perception of reality. That's on the one hand. And this causes difficulty. That Kabbalists, it's difficult for them, let's say, to explain it. But there is a certain dictionary of every concept that exists in spirituality has a word or a term in all the different languages in the wisdom of Kabbalah. Let's say here we're talking about the language of the branches, and so the student must simply remember it, memorize it, take it from his memory, not from some feeling which is different each time. So one of the things that I took it upon myself is maybe indeed to set some time during the day, and each day come back a little bit to these things and remember them.
1: Rav is guiding us, preparing us to the correct attitude in the study of the wisdom of Kabbalah, the study of Tess. We need to base these definitions so that they sit well in our mind and hearts, so that we know that every word that is said is truly related to correctly, internally, the perception of the spiritual world.
0: Rav also suggested we write our own dictionary. I remember in the beginning of the path, a few friends during the lessons and in general, We build all kinds of dictionaries in order to come back to them so that things will truly settle in a strong way, because at every opportunity, Rav said that the goof, these qualities don't require any correction. We don't talk about this body, it only accompanies us. And we actually have to change our internality and the way we relate to others. And this is the most important thing in which we have to assist each other to understand and realize. And as Rabash in his excerpt speaks about some rule, and then he says the rule, we need to study those rules of the spiritual world and try, exert, until we reach a feeling to behave accordingly as much as possible.
1: The change in our inner attitude towards others will happen through the drawing of the light. We should remember that we're coming to do this to come closer to the Creator, and the light will come.
0: Through the point in the heart, if we will bring to it upper light, we will be able to distinguish this point from our ego. So from that point, the spiritual vessel will start to develop. This is what we're aiming for, to focus on that. Like Gadi said in the preparation for the lesson, we want to focus between us this common yearning, so it will be directed to the Creator, to the upper light. It will operate on us and elevate us on the degrees of this ladder.
1: Very special lesson. I didn't quite understand a lot. I mostly understand that I didn't understand. And it seems like I'll have to hear it three more times during the day. These are such important things. I'll try again.
0: Yes, another important definition is that the entire wisdom of Kabbalah does not speak about any place or movement, and in general, any concepts from this world, but rather it all describes the spiritual world. Itai wrote, to attach ourselves to the Kabbalists by adhering to their texts and not through our own perception. Therefore, we have to memorize, rehearse those definitions in order to interpret them the way that the Kabbalists write. And each time we hear it in a different way.
2: Ken Haverim.
1: Yes, friends. So, after everything we heard, after spirituality is the internality of ours that we need to discover, there's probably questions friends have, what you scrutinized in your 10. Are there questions that you want to scrutinize? Right, Eitan asked, the day before yesterday you asked, what is the ascent of the worlds? That was a very interesting thing. And today we read an article about how angels, there are no the ascent of the worlds. This is qualities of bestowal, that's how it was arranged from above down, so that this ascent will be of the worlds. We need to go down to Egypt to acquire those qualities that we can't come close to spirituality with. Specifically, from the opposite we go. And then there's a need, like Moshe said, you were in Egypt, you went down to Egypt, you absorbed that desire with which we need to ask the Creator from. Each time it's a request that I can't, we can't. Together it's a much more powerful deficiency. And then we ask. And then Eitan, what is the ascent of the worlds? Where the worlds, the way they were created, they cannot ascend because they're only vessels of reception, of bestowal work. And how do we ascend? We need to raise our desires upwards to be born where? in the upper one, so that we will be able to feel the upper one, to develop our senses first of all, and then the upper one gives birth to us, and we develop on our own by what? By the man, which we raise. We discover the deficiencies in us, and from those deficiencies we live. And then these worlds ascend. And each time, what is it for us? Like Rav says, that we discover a new world. Each time we discover a new world. I would recommend to see clip number 5 from Rav, where he tells us about how we need to learn the study of the 10 Sefirot.
0: The book, The Study of the 10 Sefirot, is a very special book. We see that how much work Bala Sulam invested in it, and how much thought, exertion, labor. Probably in this book there is a very special force that is hidden in order to help the one who will study correctly and elevate him from one world to the next. And everything depends on how much we want through our study not to acquire information, wisdom, knowledge, but rather how much we want through it, through this study, to reach an inner opening within us, that our heart will open and we will be able to feel what Bala Sulam wants to show us, to open up the upper world for us. In the workshop that we had after the clip that we saw, one of the friends in the focus group said that it's a very special lesson. I mostly understood that I did not understand. And this brings me back to the things we heard from Rav now, that we heard in the video clip now, where he says that absolutely we don't have there those discernments that we have in our world. There's nothing that occupies space, meaning images. There's no change in place because the place itself does not exist. And there's no movement, there's no time, where I say before and later, this follows that. There is no absence where something disappears or something appears and is born and it wasn't there before. Everything in short exists. It always exists. There was no beginning and there is no end. We cannot say that before that it wasn't there and later on it exists. So, of course, we understand, and it's good that we understand, at least that we do not understand. We can only see how spirituality is detached from our world. It's completely different vessels. Indeed, we need to follow the Kabbalist step after step, and bit by bit we'll be able to understand it. Yes? Avi?
1: To continue that, the before and after, Rav opened and how deep this wisdom is in its very first foundations. And we started to read at the very beginning that it clarifies the matter of the first restriction, where the light of Ein Sof was restricted in order to emanate the emanated and create the created beings. So what's the connection between the first restriction and the emanation and the Atzilut and Bria? Are we in the world of restriction, the world of Ak? How already here there is emanated and created? What comes before, what comes after? You asked nicely, Avi. What's the connection between the first restriction and having emanated and created? What did Rav say now from what we heard? That before the restriction took place, everything was in one equivalence, meaning there is no important or non-important, above and down. Important would be above, not important would be below. So what is above and below? when the created being feels the shame and doesn't want to use its qualities that are contradicted to the Creator, but to make his vessels similar to the Creator, then the restriction took place, where you don't use those qualities. And then the worlds emerge. How do they come out? Where from the whole desire, the created being wants to resemble the Creator and scrutinizes how much he can resemble. And what did Rav say? That there's a matter of a line. We need to imagine to ourselves what a line is. He once explained that it's like a dial that each time from our states, if we aim ourselves towards the goal from the 360 degrees there are in the circle, if we aim it correctly, we advance. And one more point, yes? One more point. By what? By the environment that we're strengthening. If we strengthen the environment, we have a goal, we can seemingly choose, because the environment influences us such that we will exit all our desires, this whole mechanism of this world, in how we feel, and we'll aim ourselves towards the goal. That's how it happened with Malchut of Ein Sof, where she wants on her own. We don't feel. She has all the light. Everything is there, and she is performing a restriction out of the adornment, not wanting to use all that she reveals, but rather to create the worlds. And how was it created? Where each and every world that was created discovers how much it can't work with those desires. And then the entrance of the light and its exit from the vessel makes the vessel qualified for its role. What is the role? To be like, to resemble. And then another new state is born from what remains, how more we can resemble, and how more we can resemble. In the end, the quality of bestowal, like we read in the article, goes down to the vessels of reception, because it's the quality of bestowal. You can give. There was no restriction on vessels of bestowal, only on vessels of reception. And then the whole story starts that you asked. Yes? The emanate beings were emanated and the created beings were created. This is what we studied in the preface. That's what we learned in the preface. Now the question is how we will attain this. How will we attain this above the place? We feel seemingly like we're in a place, but it's above that. What does it mean above? That the Creator wants to give everyone. We need to rise from the place that we're in. That's why it's above place. And Rav said that it's the cause and consequence that we need to reach our cause, and we, as a consequence, want to reach to be similar to this cause, and then we will make a sense of the world, like Eitan spoke. It's a very important thing. When the possibility for the ascent of the worlds happens, only after the shattering. There were places, there was the section of the shells and everything, but only after the shattering, where everything intermingled and was incorporated, we have the possibility, and we learned that there are two systems, the shell, the klipa, and the kedusha. And there's only a chance to choose from the klipa to want to resemble the kedusha. We discover the klipa, it's in our desire, and that's advancement.
3: Florida.
4: Yes, thank you, dear friends. If you have some advice on as if break oneself, not depict corporeally what we read, but it's so automatic, you know, we automatically hear when we read these words, we're so used to it, how to, as if, you know, really make a solid change and not fall into the corporeal depictions. Thank you.
0: We need to remember what is the purpose of the study. Why am I here? We heard now in Rav's words that these things do not exist in some space. So, first of all, it's clear to me that if I see some image, if I see some form, I'm already in the wrong direction. Let's read Rav's words number 6 for a minute. He will direct us internally, and it will also help us how not to materialize things. So Rav's words number 6, the main subject for us is, to what extent am I connected with the friends? Because this way, I'm for sure keeping the right intention that I have towards the study, towards the Creator, because the Creator is influencing me through the 10. And the more I'm incorporated in that 10, in that format, in that template, I'm more directed towards the Creator. So this...
3: French.

0: French, לא שומעים.
1: מה, French, we couldn't hear you.
2: היי, כן, סליחה, היה בעיה.
0: כן, עכשיו שומעים.
2: אז,
1: now we hear you.
3: בעל הסולם wrote many sources about the structure of the worlds, panim meyud, mesbirot, the preface, etc. So what is so special with the study of the ten sefirot precisely? You heard, so we don't need to repeat the question. So what's special with what Baal HaSulam writes about the structure of the worlds, and the main thing he explains is about the souls. Because where do we know the structure of the worlds? Now, if you asked from you or from me, imagine the structure of the worlds. Write it. From where? Can you imagine to yourselves what a person needs to go through, what a degree one needs to reach to feel all these worlds and spirituality, what it means in order to write such a thing? And the Ari describes this to us, and then we need, what do we need to do? We need to want to reach those qualities of bestowal. We don't even know what, because just to the extent of the measure of good, the measure of bestowal that we attain, we reach the revelation of how opposite our desire is. And then we have the possibility to turn to him. And Rav writes in number 14 that Chaim chose for us from the words of the Rav. I'm sorry, that was from Rabash. Rabash writes for us. He writes in excerpt number 14, if we can put it on the titles there. In our lineup, you can see excerpt number 14. We'll read it. First, a person needs to see whether he has the forces to come to be able to perform actions with the intention in order to bestow contentment to the Creator. Then, when he has reached the awareness that he has doesn't have the possibility with his own forces to reach this, then a person concentrates the Torah and mitzvot he has, that he receives the Torah, and what he corrects himself upon one point, which is the light in it reforms. For this to be his entire reward that he wants from Torah and mitzvot, meaning the reward for his labor would be that the Creator will give him this force called the force to bestow. If we were to ask for this, there's nothing more than this. This is the need for something that we don't have. We don't have in us a desire to bestow. That's how we were created. And how to get to this? We have tens. We have tens in which we can develop the desire for bestowal. If we will work on this in the tens and work strong on this, not just like that. It should be more important than anything. If we work this way, we will reach the need for bestowal. And then if we ask, where will we receive it from? From the light, like Rabash writes. Then we will feel what the Kabbalists are trying to tell us. That's the thing that will develop us. That's why Baal HaSulam writes all the things that he's attained, just for this.
4: Sometimes we learn that we can simply long for the hidden force in the study of the Ten Sefirot, even without understanding. What does it mean that we need to know the meaning of all the words by heart?
0: עוד פעם זוהר, אתה יכול לחזור רגע על התרגום?
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0: שאלה טובה. לכאורה זה באמת לא ברור.
1: That's a good question. Seemingly it's really unclear. But this is how the wisdom of Kabbalah works all the time. On the one hand, we need to know the limitations and know that it's all in the internality. On the other hand, we need to know the definitions. What does he say here in the transcript that forgetting, Bala Sulam writes, forgetting the meaning of a word in some matter is worse than erasing the word from the matter, since the foreign understanding blurs the whole matter. Therefore, accustom yourself through the table of questions and answers to the point that you can answer by memorizing without any effort. Seemingly, we need to learn it by rote. On the other hand, they say we do not materialize it, don't make any forms in your imagination. We need to work with both in parallel. We always forget it. Because we're doing inner work, we forget everything. All the definitions, everything we learned, and we learned that Kabbalists prayed to forget. How can that be? But this is how it is. In every degree, we begin from zero. And they say about the Baal Shem Tov that he would forget even the alphabet. It works exactly in this way. On every degree, we do all the work that we can in order to attain it, in order to connect, in order to acquire it, to know all the things in the internality. And then everything is forgotten again. And again we have to study, each time on a higher degree. This is all of our work. We always study this. Two opposites in one subject, or one career. Only Kabbalists can cope with that. Shall we take questions from the women, maybe?
6: Women Spain, women Chile, women Turkish.
3: Please, got women Spain, Chile and Turkey. Thank you, friends.
7: Círculos, líneas, cuadrados. ¿Cuál es la diferencia entre estos dos enfoques de aprendizaje, círculos y líneas?
3: I heard that we need to connect to these forms of circle, square, line. What's the difference between these shapes, these forms? That is exactly what we're learning. We don't know what this discernment is, what a circle, a line, a square, a triangle. But Bar Sulam writes because he went through this, and that's why we need to know by heart those discernments. But if we don't know by heart, and if we forgot, like Chaim said, I mean, it's correct, we forget and we ask to forget. We ask to forget how we understand what Bar Sulam wrote. That's why Rav relates this way to these definitions, as they're very precise and are unchanging, because this is from the final correction. This does not change. In us, it will change each time. Each time we will understand differently. And we also know that states are truly flipped. They're inverted. We go from one desire to a desire that altogether is contradicted, that desire, that there was truly Kedusha in one degree becomes the Klipa in the next degree, because we have yet to correct. And then these definitions are very important to us so that we will learn. And how will we learn? Out of each and every state that we go through, we will learn what is a circle, what is a square, what is a triangle. On purpose, I don't want to define what they are. How about Islam, what definition he gives to all these shapes? What's a circle? What's in what equivalence? What is one line? All those things we need to learn from our request. And then it will settle where? in our heart, not in our mind. It will settle in our heart from a deficiency, and then we will want to feel it. That's very important. This deficiency, for us to have it in the heart, there's nothing more important. Because we're asking the Creator to be revealed in that deficiency.
0: Can Rachamim?
1: Rachamim, please, yes.
8: Toda Rabba.
1: Thank you very much. It says here that we study tests through the feeling, the emotion. The question is, what is emotion, feeling? We study tests through the friends, through the connection between us. The emotion, it's the emotion we have between the friends.
3: Thank you.
9: Tas çalışırken nasıl hayal gücümüzden arınıp doğru tanıma geleceğiz?
3: How can we put to the side our imagination in order to reach the understanding of how to work correctly with this? How to work correctly with tests? Is that the question? Repeat the question.
1: Yes, how to place aside our imagination in order to reach the correct understanding when we study tests.
3: How to put our imagination aside in order to reach the correct understanding what we study in tests. How to put it to the side. Nice, and Chaim said now that from us wanting to connect, what is wanting to unite? Why don't we have connection? Because each is in his desire and doesn't feel his friend and wants to feel him and wants to care for him, and it doesn't work out. Then we receive the light upon those qualities that we discover in us, which are qualities that don't let us connect. Then we have a demand. And where will we scrutinize it? Also in the 10, also in our work. When we work in the 10, what we received, the light that we're learning, like you asked, what we learn, if we have a deficiency for it, then we check it in this study group, you could say, of ours, and a research group of ours, and then amongst us we feel how our relations, there's no other examination. I can't check now with the Creator. Well, tell me, is it okay or not? He gears this to be checked specifically in our tens, and to the extent in which we scrutinize this and feel that a friend becomes closer, that I stopped hating him, that he, even if he hates me, he hates me because my qualities are such that don't suit him for his advancement. So I need to be corrected. So I need to ask for correction. And then through the correction that I receive from the light, it's possible to improve our relations, the connection between us. To what? For what? In order to be aimed to the goal, not for something else. Not so it'll be just good for us in the 10. We're now feasting, we're drinking, everything's fine, we feel good. No, we need constantly to be aimed to the goal. It is for that that we gathered. It is that why we, for which we advance, and that's why we study. And then all the study becomes different. Not that I will understand, I can't understand. I want to acquire the qualities within which I'll understand. And that's called above reason. Thank you.
1: Thank you. I hope the question is proper. When Bala Sulam says we need to remember the meaning of every word in his wisdom, does he specifically relate to tests or in general? When we study Kabbalah, let's say Zohar or the Rabash articles, and there are all kinds of concepts of terms there, then too, do we have to memorize them? He writes about it in Tess. He writes it in the beginning of the study of the Ten Sefirot. Let's settle for remembering everything that is written in the study of the Ten Sefirot. From there, we can move to other things. Yes?
3: I heard Gadi is saying earlier, there's no other examination. He lets us check this specifically in the 10, and to the extent in which I'll feel the friend is closer. So how is the correction in relation to the friends enable a person to understand correctly the Kabbalistic language without materializing it, without making it material or physical?
1: Once, many years ago, the friend told me that he doesn't manage to understand Tess. He reads it, and he doesn't manage to feel anything. It all seems technical to him. So he went to Rav and complained about it. He said, I don't manage to understand it. Rav told him, go to the kitchen, work with the friends. That's the answer. We simply do it because it's all, everything we learn, it's about the vessels that we build between us. That's the whole Torah. It's a Torah of connection. All of these things we study, all things that are revealed in the desires, in our desires to give, to receive, in the relationships between the friends. And so if it's not inside the work between the friends, it all remains dry. It all remains a theory. So indeed, one who wants to understand Tess should work with the friends.
3: Yes, there was also the second part of the lesson, of the question, how not to materialize everything that's happening. And Rav also, I'm giving the example from Rav, that what he said how we need to study the definitions that Bala Sulam gives. The definitions. So before you study Bala Sulam, read Bala Sulam, try to answer yourself the question that he's asking. And then, after you tried, really, look at how Bala Sulam defines it. And then you'll understand that you defined it incorrectly. And that doesn't give you the possibility to materialize, because you're receiving the definition from Bala Sulam. You see how much of there's a gap between what you said and what Bala Sulam says, yes? And then you try to long to there, to what he says, or he's your upper. And then you can't materialize, because you understand that it's not in you. There's nothing to materialize here. This is how you go through states and receive the light.
1: Earlier, I heard Rav say something which I understood, that a mistake in understanding a Kabbalistic word, it's not just a mistake, it can truly deflect a person off the path. Why is it so? What here is so sensitive, so subtle? We can't avoid being confused. We come out of the confusion, from out of the will to receive. So clearly, we all understand these concepts incorrectly. But we have a method according to which we study. We don't use only the books, because then indeed we wouldn't get anywhere. Maybe we would become great scholars, but not more than that. We have a society, and we have teachers. If we adhere to the society according to how the teachers teach us, and we draw upon ourselves the light, and it corrects within us all of our mistakes in the understanding. It will correct all of our internality. So we shouldn't be concerned about incorrect understanding. Be concerned all the time on whether I'm connected to the friends or not connected to the friends. How can I be more connected? That is the purpose of the study, the correction. And it's very important to remember that. Can I ask a last question? Maybe we should let other friends ask. Kiev one.
8: Дякую, товариші. От питання Гаді сказав, що нам треба піднімати кожен раз.
3: Thank you, friends. Gadi said we need to raise our desire upwards each time, and each time new lights will be revealed. The question is, what to raise our desire up now during the lesson, during the day?
1: To raise up or rise up means more in the direction of bestow, okay? All of the time, aim towards that. Through the connection with the friends to the Creator, not forget the goal. The goal is to reach the quality of bestow, equivalence of form with the Creator. How? Through the friends. This is called to elevate our desire upwards, higher than where I am right now. Women, Chile, one. Women, Chile, one.
3: Thank you, friends. How can I place this sentence of existence from absence and together with the sentence of not being within the system? Existence from absence is what we call the desire to receive. Existence from absence. There was no desire to receive pleasure, and the Creator created it. Now, what comes out of the system, something that's outside of the system, is something completely different. Being out of the system, not the desire, not the existence from absence, but rather, from that desire, we rise. What comes out of the system is all that is not aimed towards the goal. That's what is out of the system. And how do we know? Also from our experiences. Entering the system. Understanding what is spoken about. Understanding what's written. Understanding what the Rav is teaching us. And then, we, out of, like with the dial that we talked about, we are aimed towards the goal, we come to the lesson, which is the main light that reforms us. And if we didn't come with a deficiency to the lesson, there's nothing to talk about altogether. We need to come with a deficiency and to receive the light. If there's a deficiency, it will operate upon us such that we will enter into the system and not be outside of it. Like Rav said, yeah, you remember the drawing where from our desires of our world, we gradually rise to the barrier, to where we begin to understand spirituality, what it's speaking about. There, after the barrier, the soul of man will teach us where a person wants to bestow, and then he receives bestowal in the correct way, and we need to move.
1: We need to conclude, to finish. We'll have questions tomorrow also. We'll continue. We started the journey today, and we'll finish it at the end of correction. In the meantime, dear friends, this coming Sunday, the 26th of July, 2026, between 6:30 and 7:30 Israel time in the evening, we will have a special gathering of friends on the topic of love is living in a friend's desire. This meeting will happen physically in the study hall and in the Arbut system. Men and women from the age of 18 and above are invited. And now we will have a report by Gilad and Oren.
3: Yes, hello, dear friends. We started the evening strip, and every Wednesday, Oren and myself are waiting for you, together with a very big community of friends who are studying the Rabash articles. Every Wednesday, we start from 7 to 8:30 p.m. Israel time. We even start at 10 to 7. We have a certain preparation for the lesson. It warms up your heart, this preparation. We study the Rabash articles, and this time, today, Wednesday, it's the 9th of Av that enters. So we are devoting the lesson to the 9th of Av, we will see a lot of explanations of Rav. We'll read very special texts that are connected to the ninth above. And altogether, it's this kind of a day, at least for Hebrew speakers and for Israelis. There's not much to do on a day like this. We're inviting everyone specifically to come to us, concentrate on the study of the ninth above, and focus our intentions in the right place so that we can come to the right correction for all of humanity.
1: Yes, in the lesson we will actually go together over a very special lesson Rav gave about the ninth of Av. We will have workshops, we will scrutinize these things and try to bring the great light of love that will raise us from the ruin to construction. So we will be together, whoever can and is free from dissemination or meetings of the ten, and we will bring love.
3: We'll conclude with a song.

0: שלום חברים יקרים, בחלק הראשון נלמד
1: Hello dear friends, in the first part we will study Rav's lesson from the 15th of July 2002 based on the article What are a layperson's vessels in the work? We will read the article together in the 10. We have 33 minutes for that.
0: מהו כלים אדיוטות בעבודה?
1: What are a layperson's vessels in the work?
0: המדרש אומר וזה לשונו
1: The Midrash says, quote, Even the darkness is not dark to you, and the night is as bright as the day. Darkness and light are alike. To us it says, when you mount the candles, what is it like? Like a king who had a man who loved him. The king said to him, Know that I will be dining at your place. Go and set it up for me. The man who loved him went and arranged a layperson's bed, a layperson's lamp, and a layperson's table. When the king came, his servants came with him, surrounding him from here and from there, and a lamp of gold was in front of him. When the man who loved him saw all the glory, he was ashamed and hid everything that he had prepared for him, for it was all of lay people. The king said to him, Did I not tell you that I would be dining at your place? Why did you not prepare anything for me? The man who loved him replied, I saw all this glory that came with you, and I was ashamed. So I hid everything that I had prepared for you. For they were lay people's vessels. The king said to him, By your life, I suspend all the vessels I have brought, and because of your love, I use only yours. And he said to Israel, Prepare for me a lampstand and candles. End quote. We should understand what the Midrash is saying, that it is an answer to what the Creator commanded about the lampstand and the candles. After all, He has everything, as it is written, quote, even the darkness is not dark to you, end quote. And so the question is, why does he need the lampstand and the candles? The answer is that although the Creator has everything, he still wants the vessels of the lower one. He calls the vessels of the lower one vessels of lay people. Hence, we should understand what are the vessels of lay people that the Creator wants specifically. It is known that the desire is called a vessel. We should interpret that his desire was to do good to his creations, and this is called the vessel of the Creator, meaning a desire to bestow. The Creator's desire to bestow created a desire to receive delight and pleasure, everything that the Creator wants the creatures to enjoy. And this is called the vessels of the lower one.

0: that you must bring evidence from the text that it is not so? Can this be? However, the meaning of "can he be like me" is, as I use only the desire to bestow. For this reason, we can say that the people of Israel should also use only the desire to bestow, and not use the will to receive at all. As it is written, quote, "Can he be like me? Rather, my holiness is above your holiness," end quote. And you cannot stay with only the desire to bestow, for you also need to use the vessels of reception, except you must place on the vessel an aim to bestow. According to the above, we should interpret that the vessels of the Creator are vessels of bestowal, and there is no reception there whatsoever. Rather, his only wish is to bestow. But in order not to have the bread of shame, a restriction and concealment were placed, by which the light shines only when there is the correction there, that everything will be in order to bestow. At that time, the Creator shines his light there.
1: By this we will understand the allegory that the king said that he wanted to dine at the place of the man who loved him and said to him, "Go and set it up for me," meaning do the work of receiving in order to bestow. And he went and set it up. Afterward, when the light came as a desire to bestow upon the lower ones, and the receiving person, although it is in order to bestow, the kli with which he works is the desire to receive and not to bestow. Hence, now he was ashamed that he was using the vessels of a layperson. Although he had the intention, the act was of reception. Therefore, the person is ashamed and does not want to engage then in receiving in order to bestow. Instead, he wants to work only with vessels of bestow, which are the king's vessels. All the work that he did in order to make the intention to bestow, he concealed these vessels, since now he was ashamed to use the vessels of lay people. The reason is that now he was awarded seeing the greatness and importance of the king, so he wants to work only because he is great and ruling. Meaning that the greatness of the king makes serving a great king the most important thing. This is the meaning of the words, "When the king came, his servants came with him. When the man who loved him saw all the glory, he was ashamed." It follows that because of the greatness and importance of the king, he was ashamed to use lay people's vessels, which are vessels of reception. This is the meaning of the words, "The king said to him, 'Did I not tell you that I would be dining at your place?'" We should understand what it means that the Creator dines at a person's place. However, we should understand in general what it means that a person should do everything for the sake of the Creator, which is in order to bring contentment to his Maker. Our sages told us that we must believe in reward and punishment. As it's written, "You can trust your landlord to reward you for your work." This means that since the Creator needs someone to observe the Torah and Mitzvot, and they are observing the Torah and Mitzvot in order to please Him, in return, the Creator pays reward. We can understand this among people, where one needs the other to give him, since his friend is deficient. At that time, we can speak of giving. And when his friend gives him a gift, and the recipient enjoys, the recipient pays

0: him as he deserves. Yet, how can we say this about the Creator? Is he deficient and the lower ones can give him something? Therefore, what does it mean that the people of Israel give work, and in return for the work, he gives reward? Also, we should understand what our sages said. Israel provide for their Father in heaven. What provision do they give him by which he is sustained? It is known that that which gives a person joy, this sustains a person, giving him satisfaction in life. A person may be making a lot of money and has enough to eat and drink. But if he has no satisfaction in life, that person is considered as having nothing to sustain him, nothing to live on, meaning some pleasure for which it is worth living, for the joy he receives. Therefore, there are people whose satisfaction in life is only from lust. They already have provision, meaning something to sustain them, that makes living worthwhile. That is, that which gives a person satisfaction, gives him meaning to life. For this reason, there are people in the world who are rich and have no lack of money, yet are fed up with life if they have nothing in life that satisfies them. It follows that provision doesn't necessarily mean food and drink. Rather, provision means that which sustains a person and from which he derives satisfaction in life.
1: According to the above, we should interpret what our sages said, quote, Israel provide for their Father in heaven, end quote. That is, they give the Creator a place to carry out His will, which was to do good to His creations, a place where the Creator can give to the created beings delight and pleasure, and which the creatures enjoy and say, we feel the delight and pleasure that He contemplated giving, that He wants to give. We are receiving the delight and pleasure. In other words, before we obtained the vessels of bestowal, so that we can receive in order to bestow, the light of doing good to His creations could not come to the lower ones, because the restriction and concealment were placed on the vessels that were meant to receive the abundance. Hence, the thought of the Creator could not be realized. But when the people of Israel correct themselves with vessels of bestowal so that they can receive in order to bestow, it is now possible to carry out His will, meaning that the Creator enjoys His will having a place to be revealed. This is called Israel provide for their Father in heaven. Since the pleasure of the creatures from receiving delight and pleasure is the Creator's provision. That is, the Creator enjoys His goal being carried out and the realization of His desire to do good to His creations. Now we can understand what we asked. What does it mean that the king said that he wants to dine in the place of the one who loves him? In corporeality, we can say that the king is dining at the place of a person who loves him. But how can we say that the Creator dines with the created beings? The answer is that since the creatures enjoy the delight and pleasure that He, the Creator, gives them, this is the Creator's meal, meaning His provision. For the king's meal, His provision, is only that the creatures receive from Him the abundance. This is the meaning of Israel provide for their Father in heaven. Now, we will also understand the meaning of what the king told him. I will be dining at your place. Go and prepare it for me. The man who loved him went and prepared a layperson's bed. Layperson means vessels of reception. He corrected them so as to work in order to bestow, as it is written, quote, when the king came and he saw all the glory, end quote, meaning he was rewarded with attaining the greatness of the king. Then he was ashamed to use the vessels of reception, even though they worked in order to bestow. Now we will explain what the Midrash asks. Quote, it is written, even the darkness is not dark to you, and the night is as bright as the day. Thus, why did he say to Israel, prepare for me a lampstand and candles? End quote. This he answers with the allegory. But we should understand the question, and then we will be able to understand the answer that they gave with the allegory. In the literal meaning, it is difficult to understand what the question is that the Creator asked Israel, or rather, the question regarding what the Creator said to Israel, prepare for me a lampstand and candles. Would anyone think that the lampstand and the candles are in order to illuminate for the Creator? So what is the question that they answered with the allegory? We should interpret that this is as it was at the time of the giving of the Torah. Our sages said, quote, when Moses went up to heaven, the ministering angels said to the Creator, Master of the world, what is a woman born doing among us? He replied to them, he has come to receive the Torah. They said to him, concealed delight, you wish to give it to flesh and blood? What is man that you should remember him? The Lord our Master, how great is your name in all the earth. Place your majesty on the heavens. The Creator said to Moses, answer them. He said to them, did you go down to Egypt? Is there an evil inclination within you? Promptly they admitted to the Creator, as it was said, the Lord our Master, how great is your name in all the earth. But it does not say, place your majesty on the heavens. Well, before that, it does say, place your majesty on the heavens. End quote.
0: We see that the complaint of the angels was about the inferiority of the people of Israel. They have kelim of the will to receive, called evil inclination. For this reason, the Torah belongs to those who are not so materialized, but to angels who have only vessels of bestowal. As it is written, Elijah flew with four wings, whereas the angels with six wings. He interprets there in the Sulam that the angels are discerned as above the Chazeh, namely that they are from the Chazeh and above, settling for covered chasadim, since they have only vessels of bestowal. Conversely, the souls come from Malchut, who is from the Chazeh and below, which is the place of revealed chasadim, since there it is the place of the construction of Malchut, which is the collection of all the souls. They have vessels of Nehi, namely vessels of reception. Therefore, the souls need light of Chokhmah, which is poured only into vessels of reception. Also, the Ari says that only the souls that ascend to Man raise Zon to Abba Ve'ima, to draw additional mochin. Since the souls require the light of Chokhmah because they have vessels of reception. But the angels, who are regarded as from the chazeh and above, vessels of bestowal, need only chasadim. Therefore, when they rise to man to zeranpin to ask for fulfillment, which are only chasadim, and zeranpin always has chasadim, they do not induce any ascent in zon. Only the souls which need chokhmah, which is drawn by the vessels of reception, and which Zeranpin does not have permanently. Therefore, the souls cause the ascent of the worlds in order to draw the light of Chokhmah. Hence, when Zon ascend, all the worlds ascend up to Ensof. According to the above, we can interpret the complaint of the angels, who complained that the Holy Torah, which is regarded as the names of the Creator, the internality of the Torah, which is clothed in corporeal dresses, that all of it is the revelation of godliness to the created beings. So how can such a great thing be given to people who are of inferior degree? Clearly, there must be equivalence with the light of the Creator in order to be able to receive it. And the light of the Creator, which is the abundance poured onto the lower ones, so the angels understood that only they have connection to the light, which is the giver, since they too have vessels of bestowal, and not a woman born, where woman means nukva, which means that Israel were born out of the quality of nukva, meaning from vessels of reception, since the souls come from Malchut, who is called the Assembly of Israel. We should interpret what the angels asked. What is a woman born doing among us? Meaning, after all, he comes from the quality of Malchut, which is a vessel of reception, in oppositeness of form from the Torah, which is the light of abundance. And what did Moses reply to them? Is there even an inclination within you? Promptly, the angels admitted to the Creator and said, Lord, our Master, place your majesty on the earth. That answer that Moses replied to the angels, is there evil inclination within you, requires explanation. Did the angels not know that it speaks there about observing mitzvot in corporeality? Do angels have bodies that they demanded to be given, for example, a talit, prayer shawl, and a tzitzit, the fringed piece of garment worn under the clothes, to cover their bodies, until Moses came and told them that the Torah speaks of corporeal matters, and that the Torah can be only in those who have corporeal bodies?
1: The angels certainly understood it. But they probably demanded that the internality of the Torah, which is the names of the Creator, be given to them. Indeed, this is difficult to understand. If the Torah is given to Israel, why can it not be given also to angels? Is it a material thing? That if you give it to one, you can no longer give it to another? Here it is implied that the angels saw and understood that if the Torah is given to Israel, it means that the Torah can be given specifically to Israel and not to them, meaning that they are unworthy of receiving the inner Torah, but only Israel are. Otherwise, they would have been given it too. In other words, the revealed Torah certainly belongs only to those who have corporeal bodies. But when they heard that Moses went up to receive the Torah from the Creator, they asked, "What is a woman born doing among us?" He told them, he has come to receive the Torah. And they did not know about the giving of the Torah at all, and were puzzled. They said to him, quote, concealed delight, you wish to give it to flesh and blood, and you did not notify us, so we too would receive the concealed delight, end quote. They must have been thinking about the internality of the Torah, for internality means that which is concealed within, which is considered concealed delight. This is why they complained, since they saw that the Torah, with regard to the internality of the Torah, belongs to them, and not to a woman born. In other words, they made correct arguments in their view. That is, the revealed Torah certainly belongs to Israel. But why can they not be given the inner Torah too? And since they did not know about it, about the giving of the Torah, which shows that they have no relation to it, then they are right. And what did Moses reply to them? Quote, is there evil inclination within you? End quote. And since you have no evil inclination, did you go down to Egypt? We should understand Moses' reply that if they demanded the internality of the Torah, what is the answer that Moses gave to them? The answer is that the internality of the Torah divides into two lights, called the light of Chassadim and the light of Chokhmah. The light of Chassadim is poured into vessels of bestowal, since it extends from Or Yashar, direct light. As we learned, Chokhmah at its end, meaning after receiving the light of Chokhmah, which is the purpose of creation, to do good to his creations, since this delight and pleasure that he wants to impart must have someone to receive this abundance, but this did not yet exist, therefore he created this will to receive existence from absence, which is called coarseness or thickness of the first discernment, Chinah Aleph. That is, this is the first Chinah, the first discernment or phase that emerged and was revealed existence from absence, where there was no root of reception in reality. It follows that the vessel of Chokhmah is a vessel of reception on the light of the purpose of creation, meaning that for this vessel the heaven and earth were created. In other words, the whole purpose of the creation of the worlds was for this vessel to receive the delight and pleasure. It follows that without this vessel, called the will to receive, there is no room for the creation of the worlds. But afterwards, meaning Chokhmah at its end, having received the light, felt that she was opposite in form from the giver and wanted equivalence of form. Hence she overcame the will to receive in her and said, I want to bestow. This is the root of the light of Chassadim that exists in the world, which is regarded as the light of the correction of creation. Afterwards, Binah, at its end, saw that since the purpose of creation is for the lower ones to receive and not to give, she made a sort of compromise to receive Chassadim with a little bit of Chokhmah, meaning to receive Chokhmah as Zeir Anpin, or small face in Aramaic, called the light of Chassadim in the illumination of Chokhmah. Afterwards, we learn that at its end, Zeir Anpin saw that the purpose of creation was not that the upper abundance, which is considered good and doing good, will illuminate in Zeir Anpin, but rather expansively. This is called the Sfira of Malchut, which is the true vessel for the reception of the abundance. In other words, the vessel of Malchut is the vessel in which the light of the purpose of creation can shine, and which the Creator wants to give to the created beings. By this we can understand Moses' reply when he said, Did you go down to Egypt? Is there evil inclination within you? Therefore, you cannot receive the inner Torah, which is the names of the Creator. Since this light of the purpose of creation was only for a woman born, meaning only for those who have a desire to receive, which is Malchut, called female, a woman. And not for angels who have no vessels of reception, and who belong to the discernment of from Chazeh and above, which are the vessels of Binah, vessels of bestowal, and not vessels of reception. And this is the meaning of the words, did you go down to Egypt? That is, since there were a restriction and concealment on Malchut, a correction must be done on this vessel. As long as there is no correction, it is considered that the shell of Egypt controls the will to receive. Since you do not have the will to receive, how can it be said that you need to make a correction to work in order to bestow? After all, you have no vessels of reception for the light of the purpose of creation. And by this we understand the allegory, which is the answer, that although the Creator has angels above, which are pure vessels without vessels of reception, called the vessels of a layperson, but are all holy, all pure, and so on, still the Creator chose specifically the lower ones, who have vessels of lay people. For only in those vessels is it possible to receive the Torah with regard to the holy names, whereas angels pertain to the correction of creation. For this reason, the angels are the servants of the soul. And this is why the Creator said to the people of Israel, prepare for me a lampstand. We will now continue to the lesson from the 15th of July, 2002.
0: We heard the article from the rungs of the ladder. What are a layperson's vessels in the work? Meaning that the work relates only to what we can work on. What can we work on? The only thing that exists is a will to receive. What kind of will to receive belongs to the work? The Creator created the desire. How? By departing from it, meaning expelling his own presence from it. And then an empty place remained, which is the desire for the presence and the sensation of the Creator. This is the initial vessel. No, of course, there's no independence in that vessel yet. Only a deficiency for the presence of the Creator. It's just the Creator is nature in general, and this vessel is a replica or a deficiency that comes from that. So there's no created being yet. The created being means an independent force that works outside the Creator's plan, outside the desire of the Creator. Meaning against, because what's outside? It means against the Creator, opposite the Creator. how does this desire, which is born from the presence of the Creator, and of course it has no independence, it doesn't feel that it is separate even one bit. Even though it doesn't feel its own essence. So how can he create some quality that's independent from the Creator?
2: So
0: if it's possible that there is one force, one desire, how can there be another force coming out that is coming out of it that is completely separate from it? So there has to be some connection, and that connection needs to bring some control, some governance, some providence. But no. How is that then possible to determine that the thing that will emerge from the Creator will ever be called a created being? If to begin with it did not exist. For this, the Creator created as if a state where two pieces of data exist at once. Two qualities. His quality and the opposite of his quality at once. And then, by comparing these two qualities, comes out the created being. And that's called the created being, the result, the outcome of the lack of feeling the Creator and the feeling of the Creator. And to determine from this, through this difference, the relation to the presence of the Creator, that brings about a created being. And that created being is called masach, screen, intention. And of course, when this created being is born from deficiency. This deficiency needs to be unique. It's not just any deficiency. Rather, the deficiency from this feeling, the sensation of the Creator, the presence of the Creator, to the deficiency to feel the Creator, and the deficiency to determine the attitude to the Creator himself. So there are three things here. This deficiency and pleasure, and what we call determining the relationship, the relation between them. All of this situation, circumstance, is called light, kli, and screen between them. When those three things exist together, then we can talk about the existence of the created being. If one of them is lacking, this concept of created being cannot exist in reality. So, everything depends on the desire opposite the presence of the Creator. These two polar opposites. So, a person who just has some vessel of preparation, I wouldn't even call it a vessel, but one who needs to become a vessel, needs to be a created being, if he doesn't form the right desire, the correct desire for the presence of the Creator, then he can't begin in his work to determine his intention. In what way does he agree and is willing to have that presence? So the state we begin from is attaining the correct desire. So the Midrash says that the Creator turned to each of the desires and no one agreed to receive the force of correction, only a unique desire that felt itself as opposite from the Creator, that he wants not equivalence with the Creator, but feeling the presence of the Creator alone. And this desire is called Israel after the shattering. Why not nations of the world? The nations of the world are desires that don't feel opposite their desire the presence of the Creator, that leads them to yearn for the intention. So we see that there is great work here in processing the desires to the point that they reach the correct, the true desires called klipot, shells, desires for holiness. So they are desires that are exactly aimed at spiritual concepts. And when we reach these desires, this means a person already touches on the aspect of Israel, not in a corrected form, still in a posterior, but still reaches being Israel. So who's Israel? Israel is one who feels that he's broken, that he's opposite from the Creator, and begins to understand in that status opposite the Creator that equivalence of form has to be his goal. One who doesn't feel broken and that he demands correction, he's called Goy, nation or Gentile. He doesn't need Torah. He says, why do we need it? Meaning the light that reforms, and that's how he remains until that power of creation called Israel corrects itself. And receives Torah and corrects itself. And then becomes also light to the nations. Also from Israel, the correct deficiency expands to the rest of the desires because he finds incorporation between them, and then too, these desires called nations, they begin to want this means for correction called Torah.

0: יש שאלות?
1: Any questions?
2: כן. מה העניין המלאכים
3: שבינינו? What is the issue of the angels which exist between us and the Creator?
0: כלי עזר.
1: Angels are assistants by which the desire becomes a correct desire and receives forces to correct itself, to demand fulfillment, to fulfill itself, because the desire itself has no possibility to make any action besides feeling itself. As we say that any sense we have perceives through equivalence of form something that exists on the outside, except for that determination, determining the state. The desire cannot do more. Rather, the feeling there is in the desire, the feeling itself works. What does it mean that it works? The desire that comes to the end of the sensation, which is called attainment in each and every state, by feeling, it's in feeling all of the phases of his state. The records from the next state become revealed, and he moves to the next state. And then in the next state, he also begins to feel how he goes through it, until he comes to determining that he felt this entire state. And then, when he came to this feeling again, he moves on. Meaning the desire itself only feels what's happening to it. And if so, then what's changing? His records become revealed to him, and in the contact between the record and the light that's outside, the record awakens in the desire some phenomenon called sensation. What is sensation? It's a phenomenon from the record and the light inside the general desire. Where's the created being here? It's still not a created being. It's some substance made by the Creator. And he put their records, which means levels of development, states of development, and the light that shines on those states of development develops them. So there's nothing in it yet that can be called a created being. That matter, that substance, is a sensitive substance, but it's not called created being. It's all under the rule of the Creator. And this matter doesn't even sense the presence of the Creator. It only senses the presence of pleasure opposite the records. The records are records from deficiency and pleasure. When they are realized, then they feel pleasure on top of deficiency. That's all. The created being that can be created here is the relation from this desire with the records and the light that works on it with respect to not the pleasure but the source of pleasure. And this too comes from above, because this relation also, how come the desire, how can the desire find it and invent it and develop it out of itself? How can such a new thing be in the world? Rather, it comes from how the source becomes revealed together with the light. However, this matter, which develops by the records, is able to determine that first of all, it wants to develop only in order to feel the source, to feel that which fulfills him and not the fulfillment. And also to determine the pace of development, meaning to the extent that it wants to feel that there is no time. Time is a function of desire. The more it wants to feel that which fulfills him, the landlord, that means he hastens his development. He is more, he's longing for the host more. Yeah. Meaning there's a desire here on which another desire is built, and on top of that another desire is built. The original desire is a desire for pleasures. The second desire is for the host. And the third desire, let's say, is in resembling the host. So only the third desire is called an independent created being. And using the previous natural desires, meaning the deficiency and the pleasure itself, and feeling the host, these are things that are given to the general desire, right? And using them for the sake of determining the accordance with the creator, with the host, using them is called angels. Means for attaining adhesion. There are angels that work seemingly against adhesion, and there are angels working in favor of adhesion. Every state is felt and operated only by two forms of relation to it. Otherwise, you can't act. So these forces, one cannot be without the other in order to hold control over the situation. Therefore, there are seemingly good angels and bad angels opposite each other, so that by both of them, you can always determine the precise progress towards the goal. These angels are not something that's born outside of the will to receive and the light. Rather, using the will to receive and the light purposefully is called angels. Meaning these are temporary forces, particular specific forces, incidental forces that are used in a certain state in order to advance. Or in any state the created being is in, there are specific forces working on it so that he can feel the advances, and they too are called angels. So you can put it like this: the inner and outer environment of the created being, how it works on him, it's called angels.
3: A question comprising two parts. If we're talking about spirituality, than the real vessel, as we learned, regardless of the will to receive for itself, which is the raw substance, is actually the reflected light or intention that becomes the vessel. So why does everything now enter into holiness if you already made a correction and the intention came? Then why does it matter what the vessel is? It's only the intention that matters. Also here he writes that the created being is ashamed even while using the intention of bestowal. He's still ashamed that the original vessel is the will to receive. So first he has to correct his own vessels of bestowal. Only then he enters adhesion.
1: Show me the excerpt you're asking about.
0: Amud tzadik tet, piska shniya. Ve'amur yesh lefaresh.
1: Page 99, second paragraph.
3: And by this you will understand.
1: By this you'll understand the allegory that the king says that he wants to make a meal for his lover. And he said, go and correct for me, meaning to do the action of receiving in order to bestow. And he went and corrected. And then when the light came, by way of desire to bestow to the lower ones, and the receiver, even though he's in order to bestow, but the vessel he's working with is the desire to receive and not to bestow. If so, he now is ashamed. Why is he using the layperson's vessels, even though he has an intention, but the action is to receive? Yes?
3: Simple question. If we say that in spirituality what matters is...
1: I understand your question, but you don't understand the answer. It means you didn't understand what he's writing afterwards. If you're asking, ask about what's afterwards. You didn't understand what he's answering, maybe. He's asking the question. He's telling you the state, and then he says what he's going to explain, so ask about that.
3: I didn't understand the explanation.
1: If you didn't understand, we need to read again the whole article. Here, there's nothing that needs to be explained. It's just the state. If I receive in order to bestow, then he says that as if shame remains in me because my original vessel is a receiver, right? But that vessel never disappears. So in order to bestow corrects the shame or doesn't correct the shame. Okay? So that's the difference of the vessels, the layperson's vessels and other vessels that are higher. You need to read the article again. So read and ask on the forum, okay?
3: What is that thing we call contentment?
1: Contentment. It's feeling the emanator. After a person reaches the goal.
3: Why is it different from one individual to another?
1: I don't know what you're asking exactly. The vessel that we attain is a deficiency for the Creator, the initial deficiency from which He created us, the deficiency of the cow that wants to feed the calf. You understand? That deficiency we attain. You hear? It's not my desire to receive in order to bestow. It's His desire to give to me. That desire I attain, and in it I live. And then when I fulfill this desire, then my feeling in that desire is called contentment. It's not even mine. It's not my desire. It's not an individual sensation. I don't feel myself in it. I live in Him. I feel Him. The I disappears. Meaning we go back to a state which is called existence. And this nothingness disappears. Not that it's in order to bestow. It's above in order to bestow, where the feeling is in control. It's called in our heart to rejoice in Him. It's a totally different vessel, not the vessel of the created being.
3: So how does a person scrutinize the form of this desire, this yearning? Because it's different for each person.
1: Mike, there's no answer to that. Why are they different? Why are we different? Everyone feels himself, even after he's included with everyone, because his special point of existence of absence, and each one finds in the Creator, in the thought of creation, he finds himself. Everyone needs to reach the thought of doing good to the created beings. The thought of creation is his, not mine. I need to become reintegrated in that thought. So everyone needs to be included in that thought. Of course, we're all together and we're all one vessel, but this individuality, this singularity remains.
3: The Creator created the will to receive and then departed it. And that is called a vessel. We learned here that the first restriction is an action performed by the vessel. Is there a gap, a difference or no?
1: What we refer to as actions in spirituality, we basically say that the vessel did it. When does the vessel do it? When does it not do it? An action is never made by the kli. The fact we say that the light comes and the screen repels and then it thinks how much to receive and so on. Tell me, if you were research, you have the biologist there, right? So when you investigate some cell and how it works, you put some acid in it, then it starts behaving in a certain way. Or, you know, it's like when we work with a computer. You say, I do this, it does that. So what does it mean, it does that? You just don't know how it's supposed to behave. Maybe the computer has some illness and it causes its behavior. What, does it have a choice? If you knew the whole system, you would have no doubt how it's going to behave. You would know its behavior in advance. So why do you need an expert? Because an expert knows the system. He knows why the behavior happens. The expert doesn't look at the character of the computer. He comes to some system or some computer and says, for this input, you need to get that output, and so on, right? And any system itself is a black box. I don't care what happens inside. But I know there's ins and outs, or there's some mishap. I put something in and nothing comes out, or not what should be. So that needs a correction. So that's called an illness or a mishap or a malfunction. Same thing with us in any body, biological, mechanical, electrical. Doesn't matter. If you know exactly what is its inner system, there's no problem knowing how it's going to behave, just input and output. Yesterday, I went to give blood, and they gave me 30 parameters saying, oh, this is not good, meaning according to the output of the system, they see something's wrong with the system. But the system itself, does it have any free choice how to behave? The body determines if it's going to behave this way or another way? No. So when we're talking about all the patsufim, the worlds, even the souls, that seem to have free choice, it's not free choice of behavior, because the light and vessel and what happens between them, there's no hacks here. It's all known in advance. It's a fixed match, so to speak. There's a parameter being determined above them in the feeling of the emanator. And also the feeling of the emanator is something that is premeditated from above. So we're talking only about the relation to the things that happen. So this relation also has to be, how to put it, legal and predetermined. Where is there any, what happened here that could be in some choice in me? This is what we don't know. This is what's called above reason. If we investigate all our actions and everything that works on us, you're not going to find any free parameter. And it can't be according to reason. It can't be. Rather, this free parameter is what's called spiritual parameter. That the will to receive

0: cry in a moment or yell or laugh in a moment is a result of what's done from you. If you run towards the goal or not run towards the goal, that will also be done to you. We are simply in a preparation for free choice. Bit by bit, we are being taught how can such a thing even exist in reality. But now, certainly not. It says they all seemed as beasts until the barrier. And above the barrier, the same quality of above reason, free, that the soul can determine. This is called Israel, this is called the measure of man, not a beast. This is called above reason, that's the created being. And according to your question, it's correct. Where is there anything here? There's truly nothing. Yes.
1: How can you control the pace in that situation?
0: But the Kabbalists are telling us about all those things. They don't hide that we are beasts. What's a beast? It's still, there's no choice. It follows what it has to do. They say we have free choice in choosing our environment, but even that choice, it basically is hidden from us, but certainly that this choice is also a result of all the conditions that exist around us and within us. And still, it appears to us that we are choosing freely, and we should use it. You can't take degrees from a higher laws from a higher degree and say, there's no choice, there's nothing, I live like a beast, and whatever happens, happens. If whatever happens, happens, then don't breathe, don't eat, don't do nothing, if anything. Can you do that? No. So you have to behave according to the choice that exists in each and every degree. At first, you weren't told anything about choice. Now you're already told you don't have choice, and still you have free choice in the environment. Live in this contradiction. This is called, if I am not for myself, then who and none else besides him? If there's none else besides him, there's no longer any choice. If I am not for me, then who? Then there is choice. There's something I do. Use both. They're not hiding this from you. They're preparing you for the true choice, which is something you don't know. It'll come. But don't be a philosopher and say, oh, I already know everything's okay. There's none else besides him. That's it. You haven't reached it. What does it mean you know it? You haven't reached it. You just read about it. They're there, not you. So one has to behave according to the state that he's in. And if he doesn't use it, it means that he's not using the means. This is called one's knowledge is greater than his deeds. And that actually makes him dumb, stupid, because he's just following some slogan he heard and just exits reality. This is not wise. All right, someone wanted to ask there? Yeah? Okay. It's already fine. After I said there's no choice, everyone came down.
2: Let's share impressions from the lesson and what we're taking to implement in our tens. Rav expanded on the matter of choice. There's no choice just like that, as we know, only in a state that's above the barrier, in work above reason, where it happens. and not all kinds of things in this world. If you cry in a moment or laugh in a moment, it's a result of what is done to you.

0: you. Whether you run or not to the goal, that will also be made of you. Altogether, we are in the preparation for this free choice. Gradually, we're being taught how this can even exist in reality. Rav also says, everyone's like beasts until the barrier. Above the barrier, the same measure above reason is free, where the soul can determine things. That's called Israel, the measure of Adam.
1: It's not my desire to give in order to receive in order to bestow. It's his desire to give. I live in that desire. This is what I attain. And then when I feel this desire, then my feeling in that desire is called satisfaction. Indeed, we receive the gift in our life that we have a feeling for of a lack for the presence of the Creator. A person who is born just like that, he only feels the pleasure, the potential pleasure, but not the giver of the pleasure. And we are invited to truly get to know or visit the one who owns this reality and be in contact with him. One who doesn't feel himself as corrupted and demanding correction, he is called a goy, a Gentile. He doesn't need a Torah. He says, what do we need it for?
0: The Creator created a state where two conditions exist simultaneously, two qualities that are opposite to one's quality at once. So in equalizing these two qualities, it turns out you have the Creator being, and the Creator being is considered the lack of feeling the Creator. And to determine this feeling of the Creator and the presence of the Creator, it turns out that the Creator being is the screen, the intention. So we need to be in this work where we will build the relations with the Creator, build this screen.
1: Yes, it was also said that actually the vessel does not perform actions as much as it may seem to us that we operate or do something. The light actually performs all the actions, and we actually have no free choice. Rav said that only the quality of above reason, that is free. And there you can, the soul can determine that this is Israel. So our whole aspiration is truly only to advance through the 10 in the right direction, straight, and manage ourselves according to the Creator's operation, to be together with Him.
0: Our choice is to attribute to no else besides Him everything that happens to us, and to help one another, want, bestow on the quality of love.
1: We have an opportunity, a truly a special opportunity, to provide every friend in the 10 with this springboard above the barrier, with faith above reason, to truly yearn to be in that state and not in anything else, which is just a result of that black box, as Rav said, but to truly give each one this area where he can be in free choice, and there to discover a true yearning for the feeling of the Creator and equivalence of form with the Creator, and to truly actualize the purpose of life of each and every friend. That's the force that we have in the 10.
0: Another eternal lesson from those years where Rav truly spoke and opened the whole, all the elements in such a special way that truly, like his teachers who preceded him, these innovations of all these things, how to relate, what to do, just to adhere to these things, and we're starting to gradually feel how we need to hear and listen to these things that Rav spoke of, and repeat them again and again, and how much material we have to work with and that we need to work on. Amazing.
2: Zot Hashem.
1: With God's help.
3: Shalom, chaverim.
1: Hello, friends.
3: Ah, Shir, na'avor l'Shir.
0: Let's go to a song.

0: עכשיו רואים את שנינו.
1: Oh, now you can see both of us. So, hello friends, we are now beginning the journey. We are going to study the study of the 10 Sefirot. Indeed, it may be the greatest work of Baal HaSulam, along with the Baal HaSulam's commentary for the Book of Zohar. This is Baal HaSulam's commentary for the words of the Ari. Without that, the Ari and everything that he did, only a few days ago, we dedicated 2 days for that, and we saw what greatness he had. And we saw that Baal HaSulam, whatever he wrote, it was the impregnation of the soul of the Ari. So this makes he makes the words of the Ari more accessible to us, more understood, along with the way that Rav conveys these materials. We truly have an opportunity here to take everything that we learned in the lessons of the preface that we went through so far and enter each and every detail and understand how it works between us. We will also see now how much Rav places an emphasis on the internality of these things, not to materialize them, not to relate to them as geometrical shapes or things like that, but truly as states, as inner movements in our desire. We truly have a very special opportunity now.
2: Yes, it is very important what we're about to study now, because what does Baal HaSulam write? Why did the Kabbalists compel each person to study the wisdom of Kabbalah? How is that associated with us? But that's our soul. And we know that we are in a state in which we don't feel spirituality. Therefore, one who really wants to know begins to discern from where the states he's in. He starts to discern where one is, where one wants to be, and how to get there. And how to get there is precisely what the Kabbalists are telling us. That's why, please note how Rav relates to everything, to every word of Baal HaSulam, and tells us how we should relate, that you should know precisely what Baal HaSulam is saying, because we don't know. We need to discover these states in spirituality. We have yet to enter, and every new state is called that we didn't enter, because as we learn, it is above reason. So everything, every state we're in, as we study from degree 100 of 125 that Baal HaSulam gives us, we need to feel this, to distinguish within us all these discernments that Baal HaSulam is giving, and each time compare what he gives and what we feel. That is very important. Each time. And that will be our advancement. What else did Rav say? That advancement can be only in the environment. That anywhere that we are, only connection can guide us to the Creator. If we aim ourselves that way, we learn. We begin to feel. We start to receive and to advance specifically in spirituality, not in our corporeal state, not with our intellect, but rather in spirituality. So the lesson that we will see now, Rav is teaching us this, how important it is to relate correctly. So let's see this.
1: Maybe before we watch that, let's hear what Rav is telling us about it. Excerpt number 4 in Rav's words, he's telling us exactly in continuation to what God is saying now. The most important for us is to try to be as connected as possible, you know, to resemble as much as possible the upper partsufim, the upper vessels. We are hoping for the light, that through our efforts to be close to each other, it will truly bind us It will cancel the boundaries. It will cancel the individual ego of each one, and it will connect us in tens, in hundreds, in thousands. And in this way, we will enjoy the light that will connect us into such vessels in which the light will already appear inside the vessel. And then we will start to be connected both to the vessels and also to the lights. So, let's prepare our heart. Let's prepare writing utensils. Let's dive together into Rav's words. Then we will have a lot of time for questions and answers. Let's leave these materials together. Let's move to the video.
2: We're reading Study of Ten Sefirot, Part 1, Volume 1, Page 1. We remind you that you can ask questions live on the internet. Select questions connected to our material will be asked live.
1: We will try to study this part also that, so that it will be close to a beginner. And also those who are more advanced will be able to enjoy it and see deeper things in it. The part in and of itself is very deep. As we study from the beginning to the end, first we have to study the entire wisdom. Then when we come back to its beginning, see how deep it is, precisely in the first and seemingly simplest foundations that are in it. Rabash taught it in a very, very simple way, without getting deeply into the materials. The part itself, but also the inner observation, because these things are truly connected to man's work. The beginning of the study requires knowing the definitions in a definitive manner, that it's clear and simple like iron rules, so that every word that a person reads, he has to interpret it only in its spiritual character. So he won't see a line as a geometrical line, but the definition of what is a line, limitations according to what. So a quality in which such a limitation exists is called a line, a different quality where the limitation there governs in a different way is called a circle, or it's called a square or a triangle, etc. These are qualities, not geometrical shapes, even though we do draw them. We draw them such that it's a shape. We have no choice. First of all, there is a shape. But beyond the shape, we should immediately see discernments that are completely abstract of time, movement, or place, but rather time means cause and consequence. A place means a desire, and movement means a change, where the desire changes, and accordingly, all kinds of phenomena take place in it. And these phenomena occur only inside the desire itself. So we will also want from our friends, who usually tell us about the questions and answers, that they will show us all the definitions here. So when we read some word, we will immediately also read the definition and not run forward, because in this part, part one and part two, in these two parts, a person actually builds his correct attitude to reading the Kabbalistic materials in all of our sources. So, the study of the Ten Sefirot, first part, restriction and line, chapter 1, explains the matter of the first restriction, that the light of Ein Sof became restricted in order to emanate the emanated beings and create the created beings. We have a restriction, which is the first operation which the light of Ein Sof performed in order to emanate the emanated beings and create the created beings. We have two things that he did here, right? Emanated beings and created beings, they both emerged through the first restriction. Before the restriction, Ein Sof had filled all of reality. The reason for creation was to reveal his names and appellations of Ein Sof, of the light of Ein Sof. The restriction of the light of Ein Sof was around the middle point. The space that remained after the restriction was round. Because the light of Ein Sof was even, there are no changes in it, the restriction was also even. This is the meaning of the circle. There are many definitions here, right? So let's first of all read these definitions. Otherwise, we won't be able to advance. So what is a circle? What is even? What is light, maybe? What is a vessel?
0: Amut Lamed Gimel.
1: Page 33.
2: We're moving to the definition 41, circle.
1: Now let's do the following. The table of questions and answers, page 31. Light. We're talking about light, meaning everything that is received in the worlds as in existence from existence, which includes everything except the substance of the vessels, except the desire. Besides the desire, everything that we can point at is light. Light and vessel, that's two. The will to receive in the emanated being is called a vessel. The abundance that he receives is called light. There is nothing we can talk about in the emanated being at all besides light and vessel.
0: Ashvah, Yud Gimel.
1: Even, 13. If there is no discernment of any difference between the 4 degrees of the will to receive, we say that they are all even, equal. How can it be that between these 4 degrees, nevertheless there are 4 degrees, but there is no difference between them? And so they are all even. How can it be that nevertheless they are 4 degrees? Unless if the light governs them and not the vessel that feels any differences between them, it is considered that they are in a single degree. Well, let's say a mother has 4 sons. Maybe they are different in their height, their size, all kinds of things, but they receive the same from her. So with respect to the light that governs them, there is no change in them, although certainly there are differences between them. This is why it is called 4 degrees, but they're all even. Well, what else do you think that, where is that?
2: Place 35.
1: Place. The will to receive in the emanated being is the place for all the abundance light and light in it. This means that there could be a great desire, a small desire, force, the force of the desire. Accordingly, we say there's a lot of room, a lot of place, or less of a place. It's not the imaginary place that we think of, which is in distances. 39, the middle point. Phase 4 in Ein Sof is called so, middle point, because it is united with the light of Ein Sof, which is Specifically, after the expansion of all of the previous degrees, it reaches a desire where she wants to receive the upper light in and of herself, to unite with it before the restriction. Therefore, she is called the middle point. 41, round. If there is no discernment of up and down between the four phases in the will to receive, what is up and down, we need to know that then it is considered as round. Meaning, and the four phases are therefore called four spherical circles. One is tied of the other. So it says spherical spheres, or that you cannot distinguish or discern between them any discernments of above and below. So now above and below, we have that? 32. Above and below. No, that's from above downwards. Up and down. 34. Above and below. What is most important is considered above, and what is worse is below. What does it mean, important or worse? We all have a problem here, but we need to build a vocabulary, a dictionary, according to which we will move away from all the different forms and transition, shift everything to forces, to qualities. Okay, well, let's start reading, and accordingly, we will move on to the text. So, we need to remember, we're moving into inner light. We must remember that the entire wisdom of Kabbalah is founded on spiritual matters. What does it mean, spiritual matters? That do not take up space or time. They're not subject to change or absence whatsoever. Meaning, there is entirely, we don't have there the discernments we have in our world. There is nothing that occupies space, meaning images, no changes in place, because the place itself does not exist and there's no movement, there's no time. When I say before and after, this follows that. There is no absence, that something disappears or something is born and comes and it wasn't there before. Everything exists, in short. It always exists. There was no beginning and there's no end. So we can't say that it wasn't there before and now it exists. Also, we cannot say that before it went through such a development and later through another kind of development as we know in this world. All of these things do not exist in spirituality. It is only with respect to us. So we speak in this way, but in spirituality, these things do not exist. All of the discernments that we can say, discernments meaning changes in between all of these things, these changes do not exist in spirituality whatsoever. Meaning there's no absence and no change and no place nor time, and they don't occupy any volume. There's no such thing. So how can we depict to ourselves something spiritual? We can't. Because if we don't have a place, then where will we depict spirituality if it doesn't have a place? And all the changes that are spoken of in this wisdom do not imply that the first phase becomes absent, it disappears and acquires a different form. Rather, the above change implies an additional form, while the first form does not move from its place. And that too is with respect to the lower ones. It's not that it really happens in spirituality. What truly happens, we don't know. It's a form that is outside of us that we cannot really talk about. But everything that we speak of is with respect to the vessels of the created being. That someone, this created being, comes and researched the spirituality that appears within him in such forms. And we never speak about what truly happens. Also the spiritual world, what we are now studying about that is so abstract of all of our definitions, it is what appears inside the person who attains. And it's not that it is in and of itself. So there is only an addition of form here, and the first form does not move from its place, as absence and change are the conducts of corporeal things, meaning the desires change, and therefore they perceive changes. This is all the difficulty for beginners, for they perceive matters by means of corporeal boundaries of time, space, change, and exchange. However, the authors use them, the Kabbalists, only as signs, mere signs, to point to their upper roots. For this reason, the beginner has to make an effort to interpret every word in its spiritual characteristic. This is why we have this dictionary, this vocabulary, that we have to know it by rote. What is its spiritual characteristic? How to interpret it? Detach or abstract of space, time, and change. It is upon the readers to thoroughly memorize the meaning of these words, for it is impossible to repeat them every time. We have to know the meaning of the words by rote, to memorize it. Not the way it seems to me, each time it will seem to me differently, and I have to check myself with this dictionary precisely each time until I more or less acquire the true definition in my memory, because the true definition, when I'll get to it, that will be only at the end of the road, at the end of the spiritual road, on the ladder of degrees. I need to reach the roots of these phenomena, and then I will know the true meaning of their appellations. On page 29 in the table of explanations, there's a comment there. So he says the following: if you forgetting the meaning of the word in some matter, can you please read it?
2: If you forgot the meaning of a certain matter, forgetting the meaning of a certain matter is worse than erasing that word within the matter, since this alien understanding will blur the whole matter. Hence, accustom yourself through the questions and answers until you can answer them with no mistakes.
1: Again,
2: forgetting the meaning of a certain word in some matter is worse than erasing that word in the matter, since this foreign understanding will blur the whole matter. Hence, accustom yourself to learn all the questions and answers until you can answer them without any labor.
1: Just by memorizing. Well, what can I tell you? It's clear that this whole confusion that we have in understanding spirituality, guf, nefesh, body and soul, and how the soul remains after the body dies, and what happens with the body, its dying and its resurrection, the revival of the dead, the loose bone, all kinds of things that people have attached to bodies with all kinds of solutions, with reincarnations, and all of the confusion that exists around the wisdom of Kabbalah stems from a very simple thing, that they heard something from the Kabbalists, and they didn't interpret it with the right words, with the correct meaning of the words, right? And then they tied the spiritual matters, which are completely abstract from any corporeality. Suddenly they started to tie it to corporeality. And then you suddenly have a spiritual force in the hands and in the legs, in the body. This body, it becomes holy. Maybe your garments become holy, special movements in which you perform spiritual actions, etc., etc. Meaning the cleanliness of the language, the clean, correct, true definition is the key. Either a person walks on the spiritual path or he walks on the corporeal path until he descends to Hasidism and later on to confusion and then completely to idolatry. The simple idolatry, meaning that he begins to see in corporeal, material objects in this world, all kinds of spiritual things. This is truly idolatry. That you see so much that spirituality is abstract, distinguished, completely does not belong to us, to our depiction, our definitions, our perception, our touch, that it is impossible for us in our world to find something through which we will connect to spirituality, but rather through the point in the heart, if upper light will come to it, if we will be able to distinguish this point from our ego, then from that point, the spiritual vessel will begin to develop. And what it is, we don't know for the time being. And before that, we are all in corporeality and we are all in an incorrect depiction. Look what humanity has done in all of its spiritual development, quote-unquote, right? What corruptions were made from the wisdom of Kabbalah. And therefore, we on the opposite. We need to go now. Walk now in the opposite direction, the opposite path. We have to go and cleanse ourselves from all of these imaginations that the will to receive necessarily depicts to itself if it hears some spiritual words, right? I'm not even talking in a simple manner where it says in the Torah that they have wings, so we depict them as having wings, angels or all kinds of other things, all kinds of forms. I'm not even talking about that. Those really crude, simple mistakes for undeveloped children. I'm talking about detaching ourselves from definitions of the perception of reality that we have in this world, in time, movement, and place. Time, movement, and place. We heard a lot now about the definitions, the attitude, the approach. So let's help each other to put things into order so we won't have confusion, so we won't think by mistake that those with wings have wings. Let's take 6 minutes in the tense. Let's organize what we heard. Let's organize the questions for ourselves. And then we will start to take questions from the friends. So please, 6 minutes.
2: First of all, the way we should relate to the study, we need to remember that spirituality is abstract from any matter or any form, and the attainment of the matter and wholeness is only in the end of correction, when we reach the final degree. Until then, these are processes. It's very important to know the definition of words, just like the part that we read where Baal HaSulam writes that not understanding one word is worse than erasing it, because then we lose the whole context and the whole matter.
1: The wisdom of Kabbalah speaks about concepts that do not exist in our perception of reality, the corporeal perception of reality. That's on the one hand, and this causes difficulty. That Kabbalists, it's difficult for them, let's say, to explain it. But there is a certain dictionary of every concept that exists in spirituality has a word or a term in all the different languages in the wisdom of Kabbalah. Let's say here we're talking about the language of the branches, and so the student must simply remember it, memorize it, take it from his memory, not from some feeling which is different each time. So one of the things that I took it upon myself is maybe indeed to set some time during the day, and each day come back a little bit to these things and remember them.
2: Rav is guiding us, preparing us to the correct attitude in the study of the wisdom of Kabbalah, the study of Tess. We need to base these definitions so that they sit well in our mind and hearts, so that we know that every word that is said is truly related to correctly, internally, the perception of the spiritual world.
1: Rav also suggested we write our own dictionary. I remember in the beginning of the path, a few friends during the lessons, and in general, we build all kinds of dictionaries in order to come back to them so that things will truly settle in a strong way, because at every opportunity, Rav said that the goof, these qualities don't require any correction. We don't talk about this body, it only accompanies us. And we actually have to change our internality and the way we relate to others. And this is the most important thing in which we have to assist each other to understand and realize. And as Rabash in his excerpts speaks about some rule, and then he says the rule, we need to study those rules of the spiritual world and try, exert, until we reach a feeling to behave accordingly as much as possible.
2: The change in our inner attitude towards others will happen through the drawing of the light. We should remember that we're coming to do this to come closer to the Creator, and the light will come.
1: Through the point in the heart, if we will bring to it upper light, we will be able to distinguish this point from our ego. So from that point, the spiritual vessel will start to develop. This is what we're aiming for, to focus on that. Like Gadi said in the preparation for the lesson, we want to focus between us this common yearning, so it will be directed to the Creator, to the upper light. It will operate on us and elevate us on the degrees of this ladder.
2: Very special lesson. I didn't quite understand a lot. I mostly understand that I didn't understand. And it seems like I'll have to hear it three more times during the day. These are such important things. I'll try again.
1: Yes, another important definition is that the entire wisdom of Kabbalah does not speak about any place or movement, and in general, any concepts from this world, but rather it all describes the spiritual world.
3: Itai wrote,
1: to attach ourselves to the Kabbalists by adhering to their texts and not through our own perception. Therefore, we have to memorize, rehearse those definitions in order to interpret them the way that the Kabbalist writes. And each time we hear it in a different way.
3: Ken Haverim.
2: Yes, friends. So, after everything we heard, after spirituality is the internality of ours that we need to discover, there's probably questions friends have, what you scrutinized in your 10. Are there questions that you want to scrutinize? Right, Eitan asked, the day before yesterday you asked, what is the ascent of the worlds? That was a very interesting thing. And today we read an article about how angels, there are no the ascent of the worlds. This is qualities of bestowal, that's how it was arranged from above down, so that this ascent will be of the worlds. We need to go down to Egypt to acquire those qualities that we can't come close to spirituality with. Specifically from the opposite we go. And then there's a need, like Moshe said. You were in Egypt, you went down to Egypt, you absorbed that desire with which we need to ask the Creator from. Each time it's a request that I can't, we can't. Together it's a much more powerful deficiency. And then we ask. And then Eitan, what is the ascent of the worlds? Where the worlds, the way they were created, they cannot ascend because they're only vessels of reception, of bestowal work. And how do we ascend? We need to raise our desires upwards to be born where? In the upper one. So that we will be able to feel the upper one, to develop our senses first of all, and then the upper one gives birth to us, and we develop on our own by what? By the man, which we raise. We discover the deficiencies in us, and from those deficiencies we live. And then these worlds ascend. And each time, what is it for us? Like Rav says, that we discover a new world. Each time we discover a new world. I would recommend to see clip number 5 from Rav, where he tells us about how we need to learn the study of the 10 Sefirot.
1: The book, The Study of the 10 Sefirot, is a very special book. We see that how much work Baal HaSulam invested in it, and how much thought, exertion, labor. Probably in this book there is a very special force that is hidden in order to help the one who will study correctly and elevate him from one world to the next. And everything depends on how much we want through our study not to acquire information, wisdom, knowledge, but rather how much we want through it, through this study, to reach an inner opening within us, that our heart will open and we will be able to feel what Baal HaSulam wants to show us, to open up the upper world for us. In the workshop that we had after the clip that we saw, one of the friends in the focus group said that it's a very special lesson. I mostly understood that I did not understand. And this brings me back to the things we heard from Rav now, that we heard in the video clip now, where he says that absolutely we don't have there those discernments that we have in our world. There's nothing that occupies space, meaning images. There's no change in place because the place itself does not exist. There's no movement, there's no time. Where I say before and later, this follows that. There is no absence where something disappears or something appears and is born and it wasn't there before. Everything in short exists. It always exists. There was no beginning and there is no end. We cannot say that before that it wasn't there and later on it exists. So, of course, we understand, and it's good that we understand at least that we do not understand. We can only see how spirituality is detached from our world. It's completely different vessels. Indeed, we need to follow the Kabbalist step after step, and bit by bit we'll be able to understand it. Yes? Avi?
2: To continue that, the before and after, Rav opened and how deep this wisdom is in its very first foundations. And we started to read the very beginning that it clarifies the matter of the first restriction, where the light of Insof was restricted in order to emanate the emanated and create the created beings. So what's the connection between the first restriction and the emanation and the Atzilut and Briah? Are we in the world of restriction, the world of Ak? How already here there is emanated and created? What comes before, what comes after? You asked nicely, Avi. What's the connection between the first restriction and having emanated and created? What did Rav say now from what we heard? That before the restriction took place, everything was in one equivalence. Meaning, there is no important or non-important, above and down. Important would be above, not important would be below. So what is above and below? When the created being feels the shame and doesn't want to use its qualities that are contradicted to the Creator, but to make his vessels similar to the Creator, then the restriction took place, where you don't use those qualities. And then the worlds emerge. How do they come out? Where from the whole desire, the created being wants to resemble the Creator and scrutinizes how much he can resemble. And what did Rav say? That there's a matter of a line. We need to imagine to ourselves what a line is. He once explained that it's like a dial that each time from our states, if we aim ourselves towards the goal from the 360 degrees there are in the circle, if we aim it correctly, we advance and one more point. Yes? One more point. By what? By the environment that we're strengthening. If we strengthen the environment, we have a goal, we can seemingly choose, because the environment influences us such that we will exit all our desires, this whole mechanism of this world, in how we feel, and we'll aim ourselves towards the goal. That's how it happened with Malchut of Insof, where she wants on her own. We don't feel. She has all the light. Everything is there, and she is performing a restriction out of the adornment, not wanting to use all that she reveals, but rather to create the worlds. And how was it created? Where each and every world that was created discovers how much it can't work with those desires. And then the entrance of the light and its exit from the vessel makes the vessel qualified for its role. What is the role? To be like, to resemble. And then another new state is born from what remains, how more we can resemble, and how more we can resemble. In the end, the quality of Bestol, like we read in the article, goes down to the vessels of reception, because it's the quality of Bestol. You can give. There was no restriction on vessels of Bestol, only on vessels of reception. And then the whole story starts that you asked. Yes? The emanate beings were emanated, and the created beings were created. This is what we studied in the preface. That's what we learned in the preface. Now the question is how we will attain this. How will we attain this above the place? We feel seemingly like we're in a place, but it's above that. What does it mean above? That the Creator wants to give everyone. We need to rise from the place that we're in. That's why it's above place. And Rav said that it's the cause and consequence that we need to reach our cause, and we, as a consequence, want to reach, to be similar to this cause, and then we will make a sense of the world, like Eitan spoke. It's a very important thing. When the possibility for the ascent of the worlds happens, only after the shattering. There were places, there was the section of the shells and everything, but only after the shattering, where everything intermingled and was incorporated, we have the possibility, and we learned that there are two systems, the shell, the klipa, and the kedusha. And there's only a chance to choose from the klipa to want to resemble the kedusha. We discover the klipa, it's in our desire, and that's advancement.
4: Florida.
5: Yes, thank you, dear friends. If you have some advice on as if break oneself, not depict corporeally what we read, but it's so automatic, you know, we automatically hear when we read these words, we're so used to it, how to, as if, you know, really make a solid change and not fall into the corporeal depictions. Thank you.
1: We need to remember what is the purpose of the study. Why am I here? We heard now in Rav's words that these things do not exist in some space. So, first of all, it's clear to me that if I see some image, if I see some form, I'm already in the wrong direction. Let's read Rav's words number 6 for a minute. He will direct us internally, and it will also help us how not to materialize things. So Rav's words number 6, the main subject for us is, to what extent am I connected with the

0: French, לא שומעים.
1: מה, French, we couldn't hear you.
2: רק סליחה, היה בעיה.
0: כן, עכשיו שומעים.
2: אז,
1: now we hear you.
3: בעל סולם wrote many sources about the structure of the worlds, panim mayud, mesbirot, the preface, etc. So what is so special with the study of the ten sefirot precisely? You heard, so we don't need to repeat the question. So what's special with what Baal HaSulam writes about the structure of the worlds, and the main thing he explains is about the souls. Because where do we know the structure of the worlds? Now, if you asked from you or from me, imagine the structure of the worlds. Write it. From where? Can you imagine to yourselves what a person needs to go through, what a degree one needs to reach to feel all these worlds and spirituality, what it means in order to write such a thing? And the Ari describes this to us, and then we need, what do we need to do? We need to want to reach those qualities of bestowal. We don't even know what, because just to the extent of the measure of good, the measure of bestowal that we attain, we reach the revelation of how opposite our desire is. And then we have the possibility to turn to him. And Rav writes in number 14 that Chaim chose for us from the words of the Rav. I'm sorry, that was from Rabash. Rabash writes for us. He writes in excerpt number 14, if we can put it on the titles there. In our lineup, you can see excerpt number 14. We'll read it. First, a person needs to see whether he has the forces to come to be able to perform actions with the intention in order to bestow contentment to the Creator. Then, when he has reached the awareness that he doesn't have the possibility with his own forces to reach this, then a person concentrates the Torah and mitzvot he has, that he receives the Torah, and what he corrects himself upon one point, which is the light in it reforms. For this to be his entire reward that he wants from Torah and mitzvot, meaning the reward for his labor would be that the Creator will give him this force called the force to bestow. If we were to ask for this, there's nothing more than this. This is the need for something that we don't have. We don't have in us a desire to bestow. That's how we were created. And how to get to this? We have tens. We have tens in which we can develop the desire for bestowal. If we will work on this in the tens, and work strong on this, not just like that. It should be more important than anything. If we work this way, we will reach the need for bestowal. And then if we ask, where will we receive it from? From the light, like Rabash writes. Then we will feel what the Kabbalists are trying to tell us. That's the thing that will develop us. That's why Baal HaSulam writes all the things that he's attained just for this.
4: Sometimes we learn that we can simply long for the hidden force in the study of the Ten Sefirot, even without understanding. What does it mean that we

0: need to know the meaning of all the words by heart.
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3: That's a good question. Seemingly it's really unclear. But this is how the wisdom of Kabbalah works all the time. On the one hand, we need to know the limitations and know that it's all in the internality. On the other hand, we need to know the definitions. What does he say here in the transcript? That forgetting, Bala Sulam writes, forgetting the meaning of a word in some matter is worse than erasing the word from the matter, since the foreign understanding blurs the whole matter. Therefore, accustom yourself through the table of questions and answers to the point that you can answer by memorizing without any effort. Seemingly, we need to learn it by rote. On the other hand, they say we do not materialize it. Don't make any forms in your imagination. We need to work with both in parallel. We always forget it. Because we're doing inner work, we forget everything. All the definitions, everything we learned. And we learned that Kabbalists prayed to forget. How can that be? But this is how it is. In every degree, we begin from zero. And they say about the Baal Shem Tov that he would forget even the alphabet. It works exactly in this way. On every degree, we do all the work that we can in order to attain it, in order to connect, in order to acquire it, to know all the things in the internality. And then everything is forgotten again. And again, we have to study, each time on a higher degree. This is all of our work. We always study this. Two opposites in one subject or one career. Only Kabbalists can cope with that. Shall we take questions from the women, maybe?
4: Women Spain, women Chile, women Turkey, Shalosh.
5: Please, got women Spain, Chile, and Turkey. Thank you, friends.
6: Círculos, líneas, cuadrados. ¿Cuál es la diferencia entre estos dos enfoques de aprendizaje, círculos y líneas?
5: I heard that we need to connect to these forms of circle, square, line. What's the difference between these shapes, these forms? That is exactly what we're learning. We don't know what this discernment is, what a circle, a line, a square, a triangle. But Baal Sulam writes, because he went through this, and that's why we need to know by heart those discernments. But if we don't know by heart, and if we forgot, like Chaim said, I mean, it's correct, we forget and we ask to forget, we ask to forget how we understand, not what Baal Sulam wrote. That's why Rav relates this way to these definitions, as they're very precise and are unchanging, because this is from the final correction. This does not change. In us, it will change each time. Each time we will understand differently. And we also know that states are truly flipped. They're inverted. We go from one desire to a desire that altogether is contradicted, that desire, that it was truly Kedusha in one degree becomes the Klipa in the next degree, because we have yet to correct. And then these definitions are very important to us so that we will learn. And how will we learn? Out of each and every state that we go through, we will learn what is a circle, what is a square, what is a triangle. On purpose, I don't want to define what they are. how Baruch Salam, what definition he gives to all these shapes. What's a circle? What's in what equivalence? What is one line? All those things we need to learn from our request. And then it will settle where? In our heart, not in our mind. It will settle in our heart from a deficiency, and then we will want to feel it. That's very important. This deficiency, for us to have it in the heart, there's nothing more important. Because we're asking the Creator to be revealed in that deficiency.
1: Can Rachamim?
3: Rachamim, please, yes.
7: Toda Rabba.
3: Thank you very much. It says here that we study tests through the feeling, the emotion. The question is, what is emotion, feeling? We study tests through the friends, through the connection between us. The emotion, it's the emotion we have between the friends.
5: Thank you.
8: Tas çalışırken nasıl hayal gücümüzden aralık doğru tanıma geleceğiz?
5: How can we put to the side our imagination in order to reach the understanding of how to work correctly with this? How to work correctly with tests? Is that the question? Repeat the question.
3: Yes, how to place aside our imagination in order to reach the correct understanding when we study tests.
5: How to put our imagination aside in order to reach the correct understanding what we study in tests. How to put it to the side. Nice. And Chaim said now that from us wanting to connect, what is wanting to unite? Why don't we have connection? Because each is in his desire and doesn't feel his friend and wants to feel him and wants to care for him, and it doesn't work out. Then we receive the light upon those qualities that we discover in us, which are qualities that don't let us connect. Then we have a demand. And where will we scrutinize it? Also in the 10, also in our work. When we work in the 10, what we received, the light that we're learning, like you asked, what we learn, if we have a deficiency for it, then we check it in this study group, you could say, of ours, and a research group of ours, and then amongst us we feel how our relations, there's no other examination. I can't check now with the Creator. Well, tell me, is it okay or not? He gears this to be checked specifically in our tens, and to the extent in which we scrutinize this and feel that a friend becomes closer, that I stopped hating him, that he, even if he hates me because my qualities are such that don't suit him for his advancement. So I need to be corrected. So I need to ask for correction. And then through the correction that I receive from the light, it's possible to improve our relations, the connection between us. To what? For what? In order to be aimed to the goal, not for something else. Not so it'll be just good for us in the 10. We're now feasting, we're drinking, everything's fine, we feel good. No. We need constantly to be aimed to the goal. It is for that that we gathered. It is that why we, for which we advance, and that's why we study. And then all the study becomes different. Not that I will understand, I can't understand. I want to acquire the qualities within which I'll understand. And that's called above reason. Thank you.
9: Thank you.
3: Thank you. I hope the question is proper. When Barasulam says we need to remember the meaning of every word in this wisdom, does he specifically relate to tests or in general? When we study Kabbalah, let's say Zohar or the Rabash articles, and there are all kinds of concepts of terms there, then too, do we have to memorize them? He writes about it in Tess. He writes it in the beginning of the study of the Ten Sefirot. Let's settle for remembering everything that is written in the study of the Ten Sefirot. From there, we can move to other things. Yes?
5: I heard Gadi is saying earlier, there's no other examination. He lets us check this specifically in the 10, and to the extent in which I'll feel the friend is closer. So how is the correction in relation to the friends enable a person to understand correctly the Kabbalistic language without materializing it, without making it material or physical?
3: Once, many years ago, a friend told me that he doesn't manage to understand Tess. He reads it, and he doesn't manage to feel anything. It all seems technical to him. So he went to Rav and complained about it. He said, I don't manage to understand it. Rav told him, go to the kitchen, work with the friends. That's the answer. We simply do it because it's all, everything we learn, it's about the vessels that we build between us. That's the whole Torah. It's a Torah of connection. All of these things we study, all things that are revealed in the desires, in our desires to give, to receive, in the relationships between the friends. And so if it's not inside the work between the friends, it all remains dry. It all remains a theory. So indeed, one who wants to understand Tess should work with the friends.
5: Yes, there was also the second part of the lesson, of the question, how not to materialize everything that's happening. And Rav also, I'm giving the example from Rav, that what he said how we need to study the definitions that Baal HaSulam gives. These the definitions. So before you study Baal HaSulam, read Baal HaSulam, try to answer yourself the question that he's asking. And then, after you tried, really, look at how Baal HaSulam defines it. And then you'll understand that you defined it incorrectly. And that doesn't give you the possibility to materialize, because you're receiving the definition from Baal HaSulam. You see how much of there's a gap between what you said and what Baal HaSulam says, yes? And then you try to long to there, to what he says, or he's your upper. And then you can't materialize, because you understand that it's not in you. There's nothing to materialize here. This is how you go through states and receive the light.
3: Earlier, I heard Rav say something for which I understood, that a mistake in understanding a Kabbalistic word, it's not just a mistake, it can truly deflect a person off the path. Why is it so? What here is so sensitive, so subtle? We can't avoid being confused. We come out of the confusion, from out of the will to receive. So clearly we all understand these concepts incorrectly. But we have a method according to which we study. We don't use only the books, because then indeed we wouldn't get anywhere. Maybe we would become great scholars, but not more than that. We have a society and we have teachers. If we adhere to the society according to how the teachers teach us, and we draw upon ourselves the light, and it corrects within us all of our mistakes in the understanding. It will correct all of our internality. So we shouldn't be concerned about incorrect understanding. Be concerned all the time on whether I'm connected to the friends or not connected to the friends. How can I be more connected? That is the purpose of this study, the correction. And it's very important to remember that. Can I ask a last question? Maybe we should let other friends ask. Kiev one.
7: Дякую, товариші. От питання Гаді сказав, що нам треба піднімати кожен раз.
5: Thank you, friends. Gadi said we need to raise our desire upwards each time, and each time new lights will be revealed. The question is, what is to raise our desire up now during the lesson, during the day?
3: To raise up or rise up means more in the direction of bestow, okay? All the time aim towards that. Through the connection with the friends to the Creator. Not forget the goal. The goal is to reach the quality of bestow, equivalence of form with the Creator. How? Through the friends. This is called to elevate our desire upwards, higher than where I am right now. Women Chile 1. Women Chile 1.
5: Thank you, friends.
9: Existencia a partir de la ausencia o esta frase no es parte del sistema.
5: How can I place this sentence of existence from absence and together with the sentence of not being within the system?
4: Yes, me.
5: Existence from absence is what we call the desire to receive. Existence from absence. There was no desire to receive pleasure, and the Creator created it. Now, what comes out of the system, something that's outside of the system, is something completely different. Being out of the system, not the desire, not the existence from absence, but rather, from that desire, we rise. What comes out of the system is all that is not aimed towards the goal. That's what is out of the system. And how do we know? Also from our experiences. Entering the system. Understanding what is spoken about. Understanding what's written. Understanding what the Rav is teaching us. And then, we, out of, like with the dial that we talked about, we are aimed towards the goal, we come to the lesson, which is the main light that reforms us. And if we didn't come with a deficiency to the lesson, there's nothing to talk about altogether. We need to come with a deficiency and to receive the light. If there's a deficiency, it will operate upon us such that we will enter into the system and not be outside of it. Like Rav said, yeah, you remember the drawing where from our desires of our world, we gradually rise to the barrier, to where we begin to understand spirituality, what it's speaking about. There, after the barrier, the soul of man will teach us where a person wants to bestow, and then he receives bestowal in the correct way, and we need to move.
3: We need to conclude, to finish. We'll have questions tomorrow also. We'll continue. We started the journey today, and we'll finish it at the end of correction. In the meantime, dear friends, this coming Sunday, the 26th of July, 2026, between 6:30 and 7:30 Israel time in the evening, we will have a special gathering of friends on the topic of love is living in a friend's desire. This meeting will happen physically in the study hall and in the Arbut system. Men and women from the age of 18 and above are invited. And now we will have a report by Gilad and Oren.
5: Yes, hello, dear friends. We started the evening strip, and every Wednesday, Oren and myself are waiting for you, together with a very big community of friends who are studying the Rabash articles every Wednesday. We start from 7 to 8:30 p.m. Israel time. We even start at 10 to 7. We have a certain preparation for the lesson. It warms up your heart, this preparation. We study the Rabash articles, and this time, today, Wednesday, it's the 9th of Av that enters. So we are devoting the lesson to the 9th of Av. We will see a lot of explanations of Rav. We'll read very special texts that are connected to the 9th of Av.

0: שלום חברים יקרים, בחלק הראשון נלמד
1: שיעור. Hello dear friends, in the first parts we will study Rav's lesson from the 15th of July 2002. Based on the article, what are a lay person's vessels in the work? We will read the article together in the 10. We have 33 minutes for that.
0: מהו כלים אדיוטות בעבודה?
1: What are a layperson's vessels in the work?
0: המדרש אומר, וזה לשונו,
1: The Midrash says, quote, Even the darkness is not dark to you, and the night is as bright as the day. Darkness and light are alike. To us it says, when you mount the candles, what is it like? Like a king who had a man who loved him. The king said to him, Know that I will be dining at your place. Go and set it up for me. The man who loved him went and arranged a layperson's bed, a layperson's lamp, and a layperson's table. When the king came, his servants came with him, surrounding him from here and from there, and a lamp of gold was in front of him. When the man who loved him saw all the glory, he was ashamed and hid everything that he had prepared for him, for it was all of lay people. The king said to him, Did I not tell you that I would be dining at your place? Why did you not prepare anything for me? The man who loved him replied, I saw all this glory that came with you, and I was ashamed. So I hid everything that I had prepared for you. For they were lay people's vessels. The king said to him, By your life, I suspend all the vessels I have brought, and because of your love, I use only yours. And he said to Israel, Prepare for me a lampstand and candles. End quote. We should understand what the Midrash is saying, that it is an answer to what the Creator commanded about the lampstand and the candles. After all, He has everything, as it is written, quote, even the darkness is not dark to you, end quote. And so the question is, why does he need the lampstand and the candles? The answer is that although the Creator has everything, he still wants the vessels of the lower one. He calls the vessels of the lower one vessels of lay people. Hence, we should understand what are the vessels of lay people that the Creator wants specifically. It is known that the desire is called a vessel. We should interpret that his desire was to do good to his creations, and this is called the vessel of the Creator, meaning a desire to bestow. The Creator's desire to bestow created a desire to receive delight and pleasure, everything that the Creator wants the creatures to enjoy. And this is called the vessels of the lower one. This means that the will to receive is called layperson and not holiness. And the desire to bestow is called a vessel of holiness. It is, as our sages said about the verse, quote, you will be holy, end quote. Can he be like me? This is why it is written, quote, for I am holy, for my holiness is above your holiness, end quote. And they asked, would anyone think of saying that man is as holy as the Creator, that you must bring evidence from the text that it is not so? Can this be? However, the meaning of "can he be like me" is as I use only the desire to bestow. For this reason, we can say that the people of Israel should also use only the desire to bestow and not use the will to receive at all. As it is written, quote, "Can he be like me? Rather, my holiness is above your holiness," end quote. And you cannot stay with only the desire to bestow, for you also need to use the vessels of reception, except you must place on the vessel an aim to bestow. According to the above, we should interpret that the vessels of the Creator are vessels of bestowal, and there is no reception there whatsoever. Rather, his only wish is to bestow. But in order not to have the bread of shame, a restriction and concealment were placed, by which the light shines only when there is the correction there, that everything will be in order to bestow. At that time, the Creator shines his light there.
2: By this we will understand the allegory that the king said that he wanted to dine at the place of the man who loved him and said to him, "Go and set it up for me," meaning do the work of receiving in order to bestow. And he went and set it up. Afterward, when the light came as a desire to bestow upon the lower ones, and the receiving person, although it is in order to bestow, the kli with which he works is the desire to receive and not to bestow. Hence, now he was ashamed that he was using the vessels of a layperson. Although he had the intention, the act was of reception. Therefore, the person is ashamed and does not want to engage then in receiving in order to bestow. Instead, he wants to work only with vessels of bestow, which are the king's vessels. All the work that he did in order to make the intention to bestow, he concealed these vessels, since now he was ashamed to use the vessels of lay people. The reason is that now he was awarded seeing the greatness and importance of the king, so he wants to work only because he is great and ruling. Meaning that the greatness of the king makes serving a great king the most important thing. This is the meaning of the words, "When the king came, his servants came with him. When the man who loved him saw all the glory, he was ashamed." It follows that because of the greatness and importance of the king, he was ashamed to use lay people's vessels, which are vessels of reception. This is the meaning of the words, "The king said to him, 'Did I not tell you that I would be dining at your place?'" We should understand what it means that the Creator dines at a person's place. However, we should understand in general what it means that a person should do everything for the sake of the Creator, which is in order to bring contentment to his Maker. Our sages told us that we must believe in reward and punishment. As it's written, "You can trust your landlord to reward you for your work." This means that since the Creator needs someone to observe the Torah and mitzvot, and they are observing the Torah and mitzvot in order to please him, in return, the Creator pays reward. We can understand this among people, where one needs the other to give him. Since his friend is deficient, at that time we can speak of giving. And when his friend gives him a gift, and the recipient enjoys, the recipient pays him as he deserves. Yet, how can we say this about the Creator? Is he deficient and the lower ones can give him something? Therefore, what does it mean that the people of Israel give work, and in return for the work, he gives reward? Also, we should understand what our sages said. Israel provide for their Father in heaven. What provision do they give him by which he is sustained? It is known that that which gives a person joy, this sustains a person, giving him satisfaction in life. A person may be making a lot of money and has enough to eat and drink. But if he has no satisfaction in life, that person is considered as having nothing to sustain him, nothing to live on, meaning some pleasure for which it is worth living, for the joy he receives. Therefore, there are people whose satisfaction in life is only from lust. They already have provision, meaning something to sustain them, that makes living worthwhile. That is, that which gives a person satisfaction, gives him meaning to life. For this reason, there are people in the world who are rich and have no lack of money, yet are fed up with life if they have nothing in life that satisfies them. It follows that provision doesn't necessarily mean food and drink. Rather, provision means that which sustains a person and from which he derives satisfaction in life.
1: According to the above, we should interpret what our sages said, quote, Israel provide for their Father in heaven, end quote. That is, they give the Creator a place to carry out His will, which was to do good to His creations, a place where the Creator can give to the created beings delight and pleasure, and which the creatures enjoy and say, we feel the delight and pleasure that He contemplated giving, that He wants to give. We are receiving the delight and pleasure. In other words, before we obtained the vessels of bestowal, so that we can receive in order to bestow, the light of doing good to His creations could not come to the lower ones, because the restriction and concealment were placed on the vessels that were meant to receive the abundance. Hence, the thought of the Creator could not be realized. But when the people of Israel correct themselves with vessels of bestowal so that they can receive in order to bestow, it is now possible to carry out His will, meaning that the Creator enjoys His will having a place to be revealed. This is called Israel provide for their Father in heaven. Since the pleasure of the creatures from receiving delight and pleasure is the Creator's provision. That is, the Creator enjoys His goal being carried out and the realization of His desire to do good to His creations. Now we can understand what we asked. What does it mean that the king said that he wants to dine in the place of the one who loves him? In corporeality, we can say that the king is dining at the place of a person who loves him. But how can we say that the Creator dines with the created beings? The answer is that since the creatures enjoy the delight and pleasure that He, the Creator, gives them, this is the Creator's meal, meaning His provision. For the king's meal, His provision, is only that the creatures receive from Him the abundance. This is the meaning of Israel provide for their Father in heaven. Now we will also understand the meaning of what the king told him. I will be dining at your place. Go and prepare it for me. The man who loved him went and prepared a layperson's bed. Layperson means vessels of reception. He corrected them so as to work in order to bestow, as it is written, quote, when the king came and he saw all the glory, end quote, meaning he was rewarded with attaining the greatness of the king. Then he was ashamed to use the vessels of reception, even though they worked in order to bestow. Now we will explain what the Midrash asks. Quote, it is written, even the darkness is not dark to you, and the night is as bright as the day. Thus, why did he say to Israel, prepare for me a lampstand and candles? End quote. This he answers with the allegory. But we should understand the question, and then we will be able to understand the answer that they gave with the allegory. In the literal meaning, it is difficult to understand what the question is that the Creator asked Israel, or rather, the question regarding what the Creator said to Israel, prepare for me a lampstand and candles. Would anyone think that the lampstand and the candles are in order to illuminate for the Creator? So what is the question that they answered with the allegory? We should interpret that this is as it was at the time of the giving of the Torah. Our sages said, quote, when Moses went up to heaven, the ministering angels said to the Creator, Master of the world, what is a woman born doing among us? He replied to them, he has come to receive the Torah. They said to him, concealed delight, you wish to give it to flesh and blood? What is man that you should remember him? The Lord our Master, how great is your name in all the earth. Place your majesty on the heavens. The Creator said to Moses, answer them. He said to them, did you go down to Egypt? Is there an evil inclination within you? Promptly they admitted to the Creator, as it was said, the Lord our Master, how great is your name in all the earth. But it does not say, place your majesty on the heavens. Well, before that, it does say, place your majesty on the heavens. End quote.
2: We see that the complaint of the angels was about the inferiority of the people of Israel. Because they have kelim of the will to receive, called evil inclination. For this reason, the Torah belongs to those who are not so materialized, but to angels who have only vessels of bestowal. As it is written, Elijah flew with four wings, whereas the angels with six wings. He interprets there in the Sulam that the angels are discerned as above the Chazeh, namely that they are from the Chazeh and above, settling for covered chasadim, since they have only vessels of bestowal. Conversely, the souls come from Malchut, who is from the Chazeh and below, which is the place of revealed chasadim, since there it is the place of the construction of Malchut, which is the collection of all the souls. They have vessels of Nehi, namely vessels of reception. Therefore, the souls need light of Chokhmah, which is poured only into vessels of reception. Also, the Ari says that only the souls that ascend to Man raise Zon to Abba Ve'ima, to draw additional mochin. Since the souls require the light of Chokhmah because they have vessels of reception. But the angels, who are regarded as from the chazeh and above, vessels of bestowal, need only chasadim. Therefore, when they rise to man to zeranpin to ask for fulfillment, which are only chasadim, and zeranpin always has chasadim, they do not induce any ascent in zon. Only the souls which need chokhmah, which is drawn by the vessels of reception, and which Zeranpin does not have permanently. Therefore, the souls cause the ascent of the worlds in order to draw the light of Chokhmah. Hence, when Zon ascend, all the worlds ascend up to Ensof. According to the above, we can interpret the complaint of the angels, who complained that the Holy Torah, which is regarded as the names of the Creator, the internality of the Torah, which is clothed in corporeal dresses, that all of it is the revelation of godliness to the created beings. So how can such a great thing be given to people who are of inferior degree? Clearly, there must be equivalence with the light of the Creator in order to be able to receive it. And the light of the Creator, which is the abundance poured onto the lower ones, so the angels understood that only they have connection to the light, which is the giver, since they too have vessels of bestowal, and not a woman born, where woman means nukva, which means that Israel were born out of the quality of nukva, meaning from vessels of reception, since the souls come from Malchut, who is called the Assembly of Israel. We should interpret what the angels asked. What is a woman born doing among us? Meaning, after all, he comes from the quality of Malchut, which is a vessel of reception, in oppositeness of form from the Torah, which is the light of abundance. And what did Moses reply to them? Is there even an inclination within you? Promptly, the angels admitted to the Creator and said, Lord, our Master, place your majesty on the earth. That answer that Moses replied to the angels, is there evil inclination within you, requires explanation. Did the angels not know that it speaks there about observing mitzvot in corporeality? Do angels have bodies that they demanded to be given, for example, a talit, prayer shawl, and a tzitzit, the fringed piece of garment worn under the clothes, to cover their bodies, until Moses came and told them that the Torah speaks of corporeal matters, and that the Torah can be only in those who have corporeal bodies?
1: The angels certainly understood it, but they probably demanded that the internality of the Torah, which is the names of the Creator, be given to them. Indeed, this is difficult to understand. If the Torah is given to Israel, why can it not be given also to angels? Is it a material thing? That if you give it to one, you can no longer give it to another? Here it is implied that the angels saw and understood that if the Torah is given to Israel, it means that the Torah can be given specifically to Israel and not to them, meaning that they are unworthy of receiving the inner Torah, but only Israel are. Otherwise, they would have been given it too. In other words, the revealed Torah certainly belongs only to those who have corporeal bodies. But when they heard that Moses went up to receive the Torah from the Creator, they asked, "What is a woman born doing among us?" He told them, he has come to receive the Torah. And they did not know about the giving of the Torah at all and were puzzled. They said to him, quote, concealed delight, you wish to give it to flesh and blood, and you did not notify us, so we too would receive the concealed delight, end quote. They must have been thinking about the internality of the Torah, for internality means that which is concealed within, which is considered concealed delight. This is why they complained, since they saw that the Torah, with regard to the internality of the Torah, belongs to them, and not to a woman born. In other words, they made correct arguments in their view, that is, the revealed Torah certainly belongs to Israel, but why can they not be given the inner Torah too? And since they did not know about it, about the giving of the Torah, which shows that they have no relation to it, then they are right. And what did Moses reply to them? Quote, is there evil inclination within you? End quote. And since you have no evil inclination, did you go down to Egypt? We should understand Moses' reply that if they demanded the internality of the Torah, what is the answer that Moses gave to them? The answer is that the internality of the Torah divides into two lights, called the light of Chassadim and the light of Chokhmah. The light of Chassadim is poured into vessels of bestowal, since it extends from Or Yashar, direct light. As we learned, Chokhmah at its end, meaning after receiving the light of Chokhmah, which is the purpose of creation, to do good to his creations, since this delight and pleasure that he wants to impart must have someone to receive this abundance, but this did not yet exist, therefore he created this will to receive existence from absence, which is called coarseness or thickness of the first discernment, Chinah Aleph. That is, this is the first Chinah, the first discernment or phase that emerged and was revealed existence from absence, where there was no root of reception in reality. It follows that the vessel of Chokhmah is a vessel of reception on the light of the purpose of creation, meaning that for this vessel the heaven and earth were created. In other words, the whole purpose of the creation of the worlds was for this vessel to receive the delight and pleasure. It follows that without this vessel, called the will to receive, there is no room for the creation of the worlds. But afterwards, meaning Chokhmah at its end, having received the light, felt that she was opposite in form from the giver and wanted equivalence of form. Hence she overcame the will to receive in her and said, I want to bestow. This is the root of the light of Chassadim that exists in the world, which is regarded as the light of the correction of creation. Afterwards, Bina, at its end, saw that since the purpose of creation is for the lower ones to receive and not to give, she made a sort of compromise to receive Chassadim with a little bit of Chokhmah, meaning to receive Chokhmah as Zeir Anpin, or small face in Aramaic, called the light of Chassadim in the illumination of Chokhmah. Afterwards, we learn that at its end, Zeir Anpin saw that the purpose of creation was not that the upper abundance, which is considered good and doing good, will illuminate in Zeir Anpin, but rather expansively. This is called the Sfira of Malchut, which is the true vessel for the reception of the abundance. In other words, the vessel of Malchut is the vessel in which the light of the purpose of creation can shine, and which the Creator wants to give to the created beings. By this we can understand Moses' reply when he said, did you go down to Egypt? is there evil inclination within you. Therefore, you cannot receive the inner Torah, which is the names of the Creator, since this light of the purpose of creation was only for a woman born, meaning only for those who have a desire to receive, which is Malchut, called female, a woman. And not for angels who have no vessels of reception, and who belong to the discernment of from Chazeh and above, which are the vessels of Binah, vessels of bestowal, and not vessels of reception. And this is the meaning of the words, did you go down to Egypt? That is, since there were a restriction and concealment on Malchut, a correction must be done on this vessel. As long as there is no correction, it is considered that the shell of Egypt controls the will to receive. Since you do not have the will to receive, how can it be said that you need to make a correction to work in order to bestow? After all, you have no vessels of reception for the light of the purpose of creation. And by this we understand the allegory, which is the answer, that although the Creator has angels above, which are pure vessels without vessels of reception, called the vessels of a layperson, but are all holy, all pure, and so on, still the Creator chose specifically the lower ones, who have vessels of lay people. For only in those vessels is it possible to receive the Torah with regard to the holy names, whereas angels pertain to the correction of creation. For this reason, the angels are the servants of the soul. And this is why the Creator said to the people of Israel, prepare for me a lampstand. We will now continue to the lesson from the 15th of July, 2002.
2: We heard the article from the rungs of the ladder. What are a layperson's vessels in the work? Meaning that the work relates only to what we can work on. What can we work on? The only thing that exists is a will to receive. What kind of will to receive belongs to the work? The Creator created the desire. How? By departing from it. Meaning expelling his own presence from it. And then an empty place remained, which is the desire for the presence and the sensation of the Creator. This is the initial vessel. No, of course, there's no independence in that vessel yet. Only a deficiency for the presence of the Creator. It's just the Creator is nature in general, and this vessel is a replica or a deficiency that comes from that. So there's no created being yet.

0: which is born from the presence of the Creator, and of course it has no independence. It doesn't feel that it is separate even one bit. Even though it doesn't feel its own essence. So how can he create some quality that's independent from the Creator?
1: So
0: if it's possible that there is one force, one desire, how can there be another force coming out that is coming out of it that is completely separate from it? So there has to be some connection, and that connection needs to bring some control, some governance, some providence. But no. How is that then possible to determine that the thing that will emerge from the Creator will ever be called a created being? If to begin with it did not exist. For this, the Creator created as if a state where two pieces of data exist at once. Two qualities. His quality and the opposite of his quality at once. And then, by comparing these two qualities, comes out the created being. And that's called the created being, the result, the outcome of the lack of feeling the Creator and the feeling of the Creator. And to determine from this, through this difference, the relation to the presence of the Creator, that brings about a created being. And that created being is called masach, screen, intention. And of course, when this created being is born from deficiency. This deficiency needs to be unique. It's not just any deficiency. Rather, the deficiency from this feeling, the sensation of the Creator, the presence of the Creator, to the deficiency to feel the Creator, and the deficiency to determine the attitude to the Creator himself. So there are three things here. This deficiency and pleasure, and what we call determining the relationship, the relation between them. All of this situation, circumstance, is called light, kli, and screen between them. When those three things exist together, then we can talk about the existence of the created being. If one of them is lacking, this concept of created being cannot exist in reality. So, everything depends on the desire opposite the presence of the Creator. These two polar opposites. So, a person who just has some vessel of preparation, I wouldn't even call it a vessel, but one who needs to become a vessel, who needs to be a created being, if he doesn't form the right desire, the correct desire for the presence of the Creator, then he can't begin

in his work to determine his intention, in what way does he agree and is willing to have that presence. So the state we begin from is attaining the correct desire. So the Midrash says that the Creator turned to each of the desires and no one agreed to receive the force of correction, only a unique desire that felt itself as opposite from the Creator, that he wants not equivalence with the Creator, but feeling the presence of the Creator alone. And this desire is called Israel after the shattering. Why not nations of the world? The nations of the world are desires that don't feel opposite their desire the presence of the Creator, that leads them to yearn for the intention. So we see that there is great work here in processing the desires to the point that they reach the correct, the true desires called klipot, shells, desires for holiness. So they are desires that are exactly aimed at spiritual concepts. And when we reach these desires, this means a person already touches on the aspect of Israel, not in a corrected form, still in a posterior, but still reaches being Israel. So who's Israel? Israel is one who feels that he's broken, that he's opposite from the Creator, and begins to understand in that status opposite the Creator that equivalence of form has to be his goal. One who doesn't feel broken and that he demands correction, he's called Goy, nation or Gentile. He doesn't need Torah. He says, why do we need it? Meaning the light that reforms, and that's how he remains. Until that power of creation called Israel corrects itself, and receives Torah and corrects itself, and then becomes also light to the nations. Also from Israel, the correct deficiency expands to the rest of the desires because he finds incorporation between them, and then too these desires called nations, they begin to want this means for correction called Torah.

0: יש שאלות?
1: Any questions?
0: כן.
1: What is the issue of the angels which exist between us and the Creator? Angels are assistants by which the desire becomes a correct desire and receives forces to correct itself, to demand fulfillment, to fulfill itself, because the desire itself has no possibility to make any action besides feeling itself. As we say that any sense we have perceives through equivalence of form something that exists on the outside, except for that determination, determining the state. The desire cannot do more. Rather, the feeling there is in the desire, the feeling itself works. What does it mean that it works? The desire that comes to the end of the sensation, which is called attainment in each and every state, by feeling it's in feeling all of the phases of a state, the records from the next state become revealed, and he moves to the next state, and then in the next state he also begins to feel how he goes through it, until he comes to determining that he felt this entire state. And then when he came to this feeling again, he moves on. Meaning the desire itself only feels what's happening to it. And if so, then what's changing? His records become revealed to him. And in the contact between the record and the light that's outside, the record awakens in the desire some phenomenon called sensation. What is sensation? It's a phenomenon from the record and the light inside the general desire. Where's the created being here? It's still not a created being. It's some substance made by the Creator. And he put their records, which means levels of development, states of development, and the light that shines on those states of development develops them. So there's nothing in it yet that can be called a created being. That matter, that substance, is a sensitive substance, but it's not called created being. It's all under the rule of the Creator. And this matter doesn't even sense the presence of the Creator. It only senses the presence of pleasure opposite the records. The records are records from deficiency and pleasure. When they are realized, then they feel pleasure on top of deficiency, that's all. The created being that can be created here is the relation from this desire with the records and the light that works on it with respect to not the pleasure but the source of pleasure. And this too comes from above, because this relation also, how come the desire, how can the desire find it and invent it and develop it out of itself? How can such a new thing be in the world? Rather, it comes from how the source becomes revealed together with the light. However, this matter, which develops by the records, is able to determine that first of all, it wants to develop only in order to feel the source, to feel that which fulfills him and not the fulfillment. And also to determine the pace of development, meaning to the extent that it wants to feel that there is no time. Time is a function of desire. The more it wants to feel that which fulfills him, the landlord, that means he hastens his development. He is more, he's longing for the host more. Yeah. Meaning there's a desire here on which another desire is built, and on top of that another desire is built. The original desire is a desire for pleasures. The second desire is for the host. And the third desire, let's say, is in resembling the host. So only the third desire is called create an independent created being. And using the previous natural desires, meaning the deficiency and the pleasure itself, and feeling the host, these are things that are given to the general desire, right? And using them for the sake of determining the accordance with the create with the host, using them is called angels. Means for attaining adhesion. There are angels that work seemingly against adhesion, and there are angels working in favor of adhesion. Every state is felt and operated only by two forms of relation to it, otherwise you can't act. So these forces, one cannot be without the other in order to hold control over the situation. Therefore, there are seemingly good angels and bad angels opposite each other, so that by both of them, you can always determine the precise progress towards the goal. These angels are not something that's born outside of the will to receive and the light. Rather, using the will to receive and the light purposefully is called angels. Meaning these are temporary forces, particular specific forces, incidental forces that are used in a certain state in order to advance. Or in any state the created being is in, there are specific forces working on it so that he can feel the advances, and they too are called angels. So you can put it like this: the inner and outer environment of the created being, how it works on him, it's called angels.
0: A question comprising two parts. If we're talking about spirituality,
2: then the real vessel, as we learned, regardless of the will to receive for itself, which is the raw substance, is actually the reflected light or intention. That becomes the vessel. So why does everything now enter into holiness if you already made a correction and the intention came? Then why does it matter what the vessel is? It's only the intention that matters. Also here he writes that the created being is ashamed even while using the intention of bestowal. He's still ashamed that the original vessel is the will to receive. So first he has to correct his own vessels of bestowal. Only then he enters adhesion.
1: Show me the excerpt you're asking about.

0: עמוד צדיק ת' פסקה שנייה. ואמור יש לפרש. כלים של...
1: Page 99, second paragraph. And by this you will understand. By this you'll understand the allegory that the king says that he wants to make a meal for his lover. And he said, go and correct for me, meaning to do the action of receiving in order to bestow. And he went and corrected. And then when the light came, by way of desire to bestow to the lower ones, and the receiver, even though he's in order to bestow, but the vessel he's working with is the desire to receive and not to bestow. If so, he now is ashamed. Why is he using the layperson's vessels, even though he has an intention, but the action is to receive? Yes?
2: Simple question. If we say that in spirituality what matters is...
1: I understand your question, but you don't understand the answer. It means you didn't understand what he's writing afterwards. If you're asking about what's afterwards, you didn't understand what he's answering, maybe. He's asking the question. He's telling you the state, and then he says what he's going to explain, so ask about that.
2: I didn't understand the explanation.
1: If you didn't understand, we need to read again. The whole article. Here, there's nothing that needs to be explained. It's just the state. If I receive in order to bestow, then he says that as if shame remains in me, because my original vessel is a receiver, right? But that vessel never disappears. So in order to bestow corrects the shame or doesn't correct the shame. Okay? So that's the difference of the vessels, the layperson's vessels, and other vessels that are higher. You need to read the article again. So read and ask on the forum, okay?
2: What is that thing we call contentment?
1: Contentment. It's feeling the emanator. After a person reaches the goal.
2: Why is it different from one individual to another?
1: I don't know what you're asking exactly. The vessel that we attain is a deficiency for the Creator, the initial deficiency from which He created us, the deficiency of the cow that wants to feed the calf. You understand? That deficiency we attain. You hear? It's not my desire to receive in order to bestow. It's His desire to give to me. That desire I attain, and in it I live. And then when I fulfill this desire, then my feeling in that desire is called contentment. It's not even mine. It's not my desire. It's not an individual sensation. I don't feel myself in it. I live in Him. I feel Him. The I disappears. Meaning we go back to a state which is called existence. And this nothingness disappears. Not that it's in order to bestow. It's above in order to bestow, where the feeling is in control. It's called in our heart to rejoice in Him. It's a totally different vessel, not the vessel of the created being.
2: So how does a person scrutinize the form of this desire, this yearning? Because it's different for each person.
1: Mike, there's no answer to that. Why are they different? Why are we different? Everyone feels himself, even after he he is included with everyone, because his special point of existence of absence, and each one finds in the creator, in the thought of creation, he finds himself. Everyone needs to reach the thought of giving, doing good to the created beings. The thought of creation is his, not mine. I need to become reintegrated in that thought. So everyone needs to be included in that thought. Of course, we're all together and we're all one vessel, but this individuality, this singularity remains.
2: The Creator created the will to receive and then departed it. And that is called a vessel. We learned here that the first restriction is an action performed by the vessel. Is there a gap, a difference or no?
1: What we refer to as actions in spirituality, we basically say that the vessel did it. When does the vessel do it? When it does it not do it? An action is never made by the kli. The fact we say that the light comes and the screen repels and then it thinks how much to receive and so on. Tell me, if you were research, you have the biologist there, right? So when you investigate some cell and how it works, you put some acid in it, then it starts behaving in a certain way. Or, you know, it's like when we work with a computer. You say, I do this, it does that. So what does it mean it does that? You just don't know how it's supposed to behave. Maybe the computer has some illness and it causes its behavior. What, does it have a choice? If you knew the whole system, you would have no doubt how it's going to behave. You would know its behavior in advance. So why do you need an expert? Because an expert knows the system. He knows why the behavior happens. The expert doesn't look at the character of the computer. He comes to some system or some computer and says, for this input, you need to get that output, and so on, right? And any system itself is a black box. I don't care what happens inside. But I know there's ins and outs, or there's some mishap. I put something in and nothing comes out, or not what should be. So that needs a correction. So that's called an illness or a mishap or a malfunction. Same thing with us in any body, biological, mechanical, electrical. Doesn't matter. If you know exactly what is its inner system, there's no problem knowing how it's going to behave, just input and output. Yesterday, I went to give blood, and they gave me 30 parameters saying, oh, this is not good, meaning according to the output of the system, they see something's wrong with the system. But the system itself, does it have any free choice how to behave? The body determines if it's going to behave this way or another way? No. So when we're talking about all the patsufim, the worlds, even the souls, that seem to have free choice, it's not free choice of behavior, because the light and vessel and what happens between them, There's nothing. There's no hacks here. It's all known in advance. It's a fixed match, so to speak. There's a parameter being determined above them in the feeling of the emanator, and also the feeling of the emanator is something that is premeditated from above. So we're talking only about the relation to the things that happen. So this relation also has to be, how to put it, legal, right? Predetermined. Where is there any, what happened here that could be in some choice in me? This is what we don't know. This is what's called above reason. If we investigate all our actions and everything that works on us, you're not going to find any free parameter. And it can't be, according to reason, it can't be. Rather, this free parameter is what's called spiritual parameter. That the will to receive, that's in some situation, can determine that it wants to rise above it. And determining this desire can truly be free, not with respect to the Creator, but with respect to the created being. This is called above reason. Only exists in the spiritual world, doesn't exist in this world. The fact you're going to cry in a moment or yell or laugh in a moment is a result of what's done from you. If you run towards the goal or not run towards the goal, that will also be done to you. We are simply in a preparation for free choice. Bit by bit, we are being taught how can such a thing even exist in reality. But now, certainly not. It says they all seemed as beasts until the barrier. And above the barrier, the same quality of above reason, free, that the soul can determine. This is called Israel. This is called the measure of man, not a beast. This is called above reason. That's the created being. And according to your question, it's correct. Where is there anything here? There's truly nothing.
2: Yes. How can you control the pace in that situation?
1: But the Kabbalists are telling us about all those things. They don't hide that we are beasts. What's a beast? It's still, there's no choice. It follows what it has to do. They say we have free choice in choosing our environment, but even that choice, it basically is hidden from us, but certainly that this choice is also a result of all the conditions that exist around us and within us. And still, it appears to us that we are choosing freely, and we should use it. You can't take degrees from a higher degree, laws from a higher degree, and say, there's no choice, there's nothing, I live like a beast, and whatever happens, happens. If whatever happens, happens, then don't breathe, don't eat, don't do nothing, if anything. Can you do that? No. So you have to behave according to the choice that exists in each and every degree. At first, you weren't told anything about choice. Now you're already told you don't have choice, and still you have free choice in the environment. Live in this contradiction. This is called, if I am not for myself, then who and none else besides Him? If there's none else besides Him, there's no longer any choice. If I am not for me, then who? Then there is choice. There's something I do. Use both. They're not hiding this from you. They're preparing you for the true choice, which is something you don't know. It'll come. But don't be a philosopher and say, oh, I already know everything's okay. There's none else besides Him. That's it. You haven't reached it. What does it mean you know it? You haven't reached it. You just read about it. They're there, not you. So one has to behave according to the state that he's in. And if he doesn't use it, it means that he's not using the means. This is called one's knowledge is greater than his deeds. And that actually makes him dumb, stupid, because he's just following some slogan he heard and just exits reality. This is not wise. All right, someone wanted to ask there. Yeah? Okay, it's already fine. After I said there's no choice, everyone came down.
3: Let's share impressions from the lesson and what we're taking to implement in our tens.
4: טוב, רב, בעיקר לקראת סוף השיעור, רחיב בנושא הבחירה.
3: Rav expanded on the matter of choice. There's no choice just like that, as we know. Only in a state that's above the barrier, in work above reason, where it happens. And not all kinds of things in this world. If you cry in a moment or laugh in a moment, it's a result of what is done to you. Whether you run or not to the goal, that will also be made of you. Altogether, we are in the preparation for this free choice. Gradually, we're being taught how this can even exist in reality. Rav also says, everyone's like beasts until the barrier. Above the barrier, the same measure above reason is free, where the soul can determine things. That's called Israel, the measure of Adam.
5: It's not my desire to give in order to receive in order to bestow. It's his desire to give. I live in that desire. This is what I attain. And then when I feel this desire, then my feeling in that desire is called satisfaction. Indeed, we receive the gift in our life that we have a feeling of a lack for the presence of the Creator. A person who is born just like that, he only feels the pleasure. Potential pleasure, but not the giver of the pleasure. And we are invited to truly get to know, visit the one who owns this reality and be in contact with him. One who doesn't feel himself as corrupted and demanding correction, he is called a goy, a Gentile. He doesn't need a Torah. He says, what do we need it for?
3: The Creator created a state where two conditions exist simultaneously, two qualities that are opposite to one's quality at once. So in equalizing these two qualities, it turns out you have the Creator being, and the Creator being is considered the lack of feeling the Creator. And to determine this feeling of the Creator and the presence of the Creator, it turns out that the Creator being is the screen, the intention. So we need to be in this work where we will build the relations with the Creator, build this screen.
5: Yes, it was also said that actually the vessel does not perform actions as much as it may seem to us that we operate or do something. The light actually performs all the actions, and we actually have no free choice. Rav said that only the quality of above reason, that is free. And there you can, the soul can determine that this is Israel. So our whole aspiration is truly only to advance through the ten in the right direction, straight, and manage ourselves according to the Creator's operation, to be together with Him.
3: Our choice is to attribute to no else besides Him everything that happens to us, and to help one another, want, bestow on the quality of love.
5: We have an opportunity, a truly a special opportunity, to provide every friend in the 10 with this springboard above the barrier, with faith above reason, to truly yearn to be in that state and not in anything else, which is just a result of that black box, as Rav said, but to truly give each one this area where he can be in free choice and there to discover a true yearning for the feeling of the Creator and equivalence of form with the Creator, and to truly actualize the purpose of life of each and every friend. That's the force that we have in the ten.
3: Another eternal lesson from those years where Rav truly spoke and opened the whole, all the elements in such a special way that truly, like his teachers who preceded him, these innovations of all these things, how to relate, what to do, just to adhere to these things, and we're starting to gradually feel how we need to hear and listen to these things that Rav spoke of and repeat them again and again, and how much material we have to work with and that we need to work on. Amazing.
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5: With God's help.
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0: Oh, now you can see both of us. So, hello friends. We are now beginning the journey. We are going to study the study of the 10 Sefirot. Indeed, it may be the greatest work of Baal HaSulam, along with the Baal HaSulam's commentary for the Book of Zohar. This is Baal HaSulam's commentary for the words of the Ari. Without that, the Ari and everything that he did, only a few days ago, we dedicated 2 days for that, and we saw what greatness he had. And we saw that Baal HaSulam, whatever he wrote, it was the impregnation of the soul of the Ari. So this makes, he makes the words of the Ari more accessible to us, more understood, along with the way that Rav conveys these materials. We truly have an opportunity here to take everything that we learned in the lessons of the preface that we went through so far, and enter each and every detail and understand how it works between us. We will also see now how much Rav places an emphasis on the internality of these things, not to materialize them, not to relate to them as geometrical shapes or things like that, but truly as states, as inner movements in our desire. We truly have a very special opportunity now.
1: Yes, it is very important what we're about to study now, because what does Baal HaSulam write? Why did the Kabbalists compel each person to study the wisdom of Kabbalah? How is that associated with us? But that's our soul. And we know that we are in a state in which we don't feel spirituality. Therefore, one who really wants to know begins to discern from where the states he's in. He starts to discern where one is, where one wants to be, and how to get there. And how to get there is precisely what the Kabbalists are telling us. That's why, please note how Rav relates to everything, to every word of Baal HaSulam, and tells us how we should relate, that you should know precisely what Baal HaSulam is saying, because we don't know. We need to discover these states in spirituality. We have yet to enter, and every new state is called that we didn't enter, because as we learn, it is above reason. So everything, every state we're in, as we study from degree 100 of 125 that Baal HaSulam gives us, we need to feel this, to distinguish within us all these discernments that Baal HaSulam is giving, and each time compare what he gives and what we feel. That is very important. Each time. And that will be our advancement. What else did Rav say? That advancement can be only in the environment. That anywhere that we are, only connection can guide us to the Creator. If we aim ourselves that way, we learn. We begin to feel. We start to receive and to advance specifically in spirituality, not in our corporeal state, not with our intellect, but rather in spirituality. So the lesson that we will see now, Rav is teaching us this, how important it is to relate correctly. So let's see this.
0: Maybe before we watch that, let's hear what Rav is telling us about it. Except number four in Rav's words, he's telling us exactly in continuation to what God is saying now. The most important for us is to try to be as connected as possible, you know, to resemble as much as possible the upper partsufim, the upper vessels. We are hoping for the light, that through our efforts to be close to each other, it will truly bind us It will cancel the boundaries. It will cancel the individual ego of each one, and it will connect us in tens, in hundreds, in thousands. And in this way, we will enjoy the light that will connect us into such vessels in which the light will already appear inside the vessel. And then we will start to be connected both to the vessels and also to the lights. So, let's prepare our heart. Let's prepare writing utensils. Let's dive together into Rav's words. Then we will have a lot of time for questions and answers. Let's leave these materials together. Let's move to the video.
1: We're reading Study of Ten Sefirot, Part 1, Volume 1, Page 1. We remind you that you can ask questions live on the internet. Select questions connected to our material will be asked live.
0: We will try to study this part also that, so that it will be close to a beginner. And also those who are more advanced will be able to enjoy it and see deeper things in it. The part in and of itself is very deep. As we study from the beginning to the end, first we have to study the entire wisdom. Then when we come back to its beginning, see how deep it is, precisely in the first and seemingly simplest foundations that are in it. Rabash taught it in a very, very simple way, without getting deeply into the materials. The part itself, but also the inner observation, because these things are truly connected to man's work. The beginning of the study requires knowing the definitions in a definitive manner that is clear and simple like iron rules, so that every word that a person reads, he has to interpret it only in its spiritual character. So he won't see a line as a geometrical line, but the definition of what is a line, limitations according to what. So a quality in which such a limitation exists is called a line, a different quality where the limitation there governs in a different way is called a circle, or it's called a square or a triangle, etc. These are qualities, not geometrical shapes, even though we do draw them. We draw them such that it's a shape. We have no choice. First of all, there is a shape. But beyond the shape, we should immediately see discernments that are completely abstract of time, movement, or place, but rather time means cause and consequence. A place means a desire, and movement means a change, where the desire changes, and accordingly, all kinds of phenomena take place in it. And these phenomena occur only inside the desire itself. So we will also want from our friends who usually tell us about the questions and answers, that they will show us all the definitions here. So when we read some word, we will immediately also read the definition and not run forward, because in this part, part one and part two, in these two parts, a person actually builds his correct attitude to reading the Kabbalistic materials in all of our sources. So, the study of the Ten Sefirot, first part, restriction and line, chapter 1, explains the matter of the first restriction, that the light of Ein Sof became restricted in order to emanate the emanated beings and create the created beings. We have a restriction, which is the first operation, which the light of Ein Sof performed, in order to emanate the emanated beings and create the created beings. We have two things that he did here, right? Emanated beings and created beings, they both emerged through the first restriction. Before the restriction, Ein Sof had filled all of reality. The reason for creation was to reveal his names and appellations of Ein Sof, of the light of Ein Sof. The restriction of the light of Ein Sof was around the middle point. The space that remained after the restriction was round. Because the light of Ein Sof was even, there are no changes in it, the restriction was also even. This is the meaning of the circle. There are many definitions here, right? So let's first of all read these definitions. Otherwise, we won't be able to advance. So what is a circle? What is even? What is light, maybe? What is a vessel?
2: Amud Lamed Gimel.
0: Page 33.
1: We're moving to the definition 41, circle.
0: Now let's do the following. The table of questions and answers, page 31, light. We're talking about light, meaning everything that is received in the worlds as in existence from existence, which includes everything except the substance of the vessels, except the desire. Besides the desire, everything that we can point at is light. Light and vessel, that's two. The will to receive in the emanated being is called a vessel. The abundance that he receives is called light. There is nothing we can talk about in the emanated being at all besides light and vessel. Even, 13, if there is no discernment of any difference between the 4 degrees of the will to receive, we say that they are all even, equal. How can it be that between these 4 degrees, nevertheless there are 4 degrees, but there is no difference between them? And so they're all even. How can it be that nevertheless they are 4 degrees? Unless if the light governs them and not the vessel that feels any differences between them, it is considered that they're in a single degree. Well, let's say a mother has 4 sons. Maybe they are different in their height, their size, all kinds of things, but they receive the same from her. So with respect to the light that governs them, there is no change in them, although certainly there are differences between them. This is why it is called 4 degrees, but they're all even. Well, what else do you think that, where is that?
1: Place 35.
0: 35. Place. The will to receive in the emanated being is the place for all the abundance light and light in it. This means that there could be a great desire, a small desire, force, the force of the desire. Accordingly, we say there's a lot of room, a lot of place, or less of a place. It's not the imaginary place that we think of, which is in distances. 39, the middle point. Phase 4 in Ein Sof is called so, middle point, because it is united with the light of Ein Sof, which is Specifically, after the expansion of all of the previous degrees, it reaches a desire where she wants to receive the upper light in and of herself, to unite with it before the restriction. Therefore, she is called the middle point. 41, round. If there is no discernment of up and down between the four phases in the will to receive, what is up and down, we need to know that then it is considered as round. Meaning, and the four phases are therefore called four spherical circles. One is tied of the other. So it says spherical spheres, or that you cannot distinguish or discern between them any discernments of above and below. So now above and below, we have that. 32. Above and below. No, that's from above downwards. Up and down. 34. Above and below. What is most important is considered above, and what is worse is below. What does it mean, important or worse? We all have a problem here, but we need to build a vocabulary, a dictionary, according to which we will move away from all the different forms and transition.

or time. They're not subject to change or absence whatsoever, meaning they're entirely, we don't have there the discernments we have in our world. There is nothing that occupies space, meaning images, no changes in place, because the place itself does not exist and there's no movement, there's no time. When I say before and after, this follows that, there is no absence, that something disappears or something is born and comes and it wasn't there before. Everything exists, in short. It always exists. There was no beginning and there's no end. So we can't say that it wasn't there before and now it exists. Also, we cannot say that before it went through such a development and later through another kind of development as we know in this world. All of these things do not exist in spirituality. It is only with respect to us. So we speak in this way, but in spirituality, these things do not exist. All of the discernments that we can say, discernments meaning changes in between all of these things, these changes do not exist in spirituality whatsoever. Meaning there's no absence and no change and no place nor time, and they don't occupy any volume. There's no such thing. So how can we depict to ourselves something spiritual? We can't. Because we don't have, if we don't have a place, then where will we depict spirituality if it doesn't have a place? And all the changes that are spoken of in this wisdom do not imply that the first phase becomes absent, it disappears and acquires a different form. Rather, the above change implies an additional form, while the first form does not move from its place. And that too is with respect to the lower ones. It's not that it really happens in spirituality. What truly happens, we don't know. It's a form that is outside of us that we cannot really talk about, but everything that we speak of is with respect to the vessels of the created being. That someone, this created being, comes and researched the spirituality that appears within him in such forms. And we never speak about what truly happens. Also the spiritual world, what we are now studying about that is so abstract of all of our definitions, it is what appears inside the person who attains. And it's not that it is in and of itself. So there is only an addition of form here, and the first form does not move from its place, as absence and change are the conducts of corporeal things, meaning the desires change, and therefore they perceive changes. This is all the difficulty for beginners, for they perceive matters by means of corporeal boundaries of time, space, change, and exchange. However, the authors use them, the Kabbalists, only as signs, mere signs, to point to their upper roots. For this reason, the beginner has to make an effort to interpret every word in its spiritual characteristic. This is why we have this dictionary, this vocabulary, that we have to know it by rote. What is its spiritual characteristic? How to interpret it? Detach or abstract of space, time, and change. It is upon the readers to thoroughly memorize the meaning of these words, for it is impossible to repeat them every time. We have to know the meaning of the words by rote, to memorize it, not the way it

0: seems to me, each time it will seem to me differently, and I have to check myself with this dictionary precisely each time until I more or less acquire the true definition in my memory, because the true definition, when I'll get to it, that will be only at the end of the road, at the end of the spiritual road, on the ladder of degrees. I need to reach the roots of these phenomena, and then I will know the true meaning of their appellations. On page 29, in the table of explanations, there's a comment there. So he says the following: if you forgetting the meaning of the word in some matter, can you please read it?
1: If you forgot the meaning of a certain matter, forgetting the meaning of a certain matter is worse than erasing that word within the matter, since this alien understanding will blur the whole matter. Hence, accustom yourself through the questions and answers until you can answer them with no mistakes.
0: Again,
1: forgetting the meaning of a certain word in some matter is worse than erasing that word in the matter, since this foreign understanding will blur the whole matter. Hence, accustom yourself to learn all the questions and answers until you can answer them without any labor.
0: Just by memorizing. Well, what can I tell you? It's clear that this whole confusion that we have in understanding spirituality, guf, nefesh, body and soul, and how the soul remains after the body dies, and what happens with the body, its dying and its resurrection, the revival of the dead, the loose bone, all kinds of things that people have attached to bodies with all kinds of solutions, with reincarnations, and all of the confusion that exists around the wisdom of Kabbalah stems from a very simple thing, that they heard something from the Kabbalists and they didn't interpret it with the right words, with the correct meaning of the words, right? And then they tied the spiritual matters, which are completely abstract from any corporeality. Suddenly they started to tie it to corporeality. And then you suddenly have a spiritual force in the hands and in the legs, in the body. This body, it becomes holy. Maybe your garments become holy, special movements in which you perform spiritual actions, etc., etc. Meaning the cleanliness of the language, the clean, correct, true definition is the key. Either a person walks on the spiritual path or he walks on the corporeal path until he descends to Hasidism and later on to confusion and then completely to idolatry. The simple idolatry, meaning that he begins to see in corporeal, material objects in this world, all kinds of spiritual things. This is truly idolatry. That you see so much that spirituality is abstract, distinguished, completely does not belong to us, to our depiction, our definitions, our perception, our touch, that it is impossible for us in our world to find something through which we will connect to spirituality, but rather through the point in the heart, if upper light will come to it, if we will be able to distinguish this point from our ego, then from that point, the spiritual vessel will begin to develop. And what it is, we don't know for the time being. And before that, we are all in corporeality and we are all in an incorrect depiction. Look what humanity has done in all of its spiritual development, quote unquote, right? What corruptions were made from the wisdom of Kabbalah? And therefore, we on the opposite. We need to go now. Walk now in the opposite direction, the opposite path. We have to go and cleanse ourselves from all of these imaginations that the will to receive necessarily depicts to itself if it hears some spiritual words, right? I'm not even talking in a simple manner where it says in the Torah that they have wings, so we depict them as having wings, angels or all kinds of other things, all kinds of forms. I'm not even talking about that. Those really crude, simple mistakes for undeveloped children. I'm talking about detaching ourselves from definitions of the perception of reality that we have in this world, in time, movement, and place. Time, movement, and place. We heard a lot now about the definitions, the attitude, the approach. So let's help each other to put things into order so we won't have confusion, so we won't think by mistake that those with wings have wings. Let's take 6 minutes in the tens. Let's organize what we heard. Let's organize the questions for ourselves. And then we will start to take questions from the friends. So please, 6 minutes.
1: First of all, the way we should relate to the study, we need to remember that spirituality is abstract from any matter or any form, and the attainment of the matter and wholeness is only in the end of correction, when we reach the final degree. Until then, these are processes. It's very important to know the definition of words, just like the part that we read where Baal HaSulam writes that not understanding one word is worse than erasing it, because then we lose the whole context and the whole matter.
0: The wisdom of Kabbalah speaks about concepts that do not exist in our perception of reality, the corporeal perception of reality. That's on the one hand, and this causes difficulty. That Kabbalists, it's difficult for them, let's say, to explain it, but there is a certain dictionary of every concept that exists in spirituality has a word or a term in all the different languages in the wisdom of Kabbalah. Let's say here we're talking about the language of the branches, and so the student must simply remember it, memorize it, take it from his memory, not from some feeling which is different each time. So one of the things that I took it upon myself is maybe indeed to set some time during the day, and each day come back a little bit to these things and remember them.
1: Rav is guiding us, preparing us to the correct attitude in the study of the wisdom of Kabbalah, the study of Tess. We need to base these definitions so that they sit well in our mind and hearts, so that we know that every word that is said is truly related to correctly, internally, the perception of the spiritual world.
0: Rav also suggested we write our own dictionary. I remember in the beginning of the path, a few friends during the lessons and in general, we build all kinds of dictionaries in order to come back to them so that things will truly settle. in a strong way, because at every opportunity Rav said that the goof, these qualities don't require any correction. We don't talk about this body, it only accompanies us. And we actually have to change our internality and the way we relate to others. And this is the most important thing in which we have to assist each other to understand and realize. And as Rabash in his excerpts speaks about some rule, and then he says the rule, we need to study those rules of the spiritual world and try exert until we reach a feeling to behave accordingly as much as possible.
1: The change in our inner attitude towards others will happen through the drawing of the light. We should remember that we're coming to do this to come closer to the Creator, and the light will come.
0: Through the point in the heart, if we will bring to it upper light, we will be able to distinguish this point from our ego. So from that point, the spiritual vessel will start to develop. This is what we're aiming for, to focus on that. Like Gadi said in the preparation for the lesson, we want to focus between us this common yearning, so it will be directed to the Creator, to the upper light. It will operate on us and elevate us on the degrees of this ladder.
1: Very special lesson. I didn't quite understand a lot. I mostly understand that I didn't understand. And it seems like I'll have to hear it three more times during the day. These are such important things. I'll try again.
0: Yes, another important definition is that the entire wisdom of Kabbalah does not speak about any place or movement, and in general, any concepts from this world, but rather it all describes the spiritual world. Itai wrote, to attach ourselves to the Kabbalists by adhering to their texts and not through our own perception. Therefore, we have to memorize, rehearse those definitions in order to interpret them the way that the Kabbalists write. And each time we hear it in a different way.
2: Ken Haverim.
1: Yes, friends. So, after everything we heard, after spirituality is the internality of ours that we need to discover, there's probably questions friends have, what you scrutinized in your 10. Are there questions that you want to scrutinize? Right, Eitan asked, the day before yesterday you asked, what is the ascent of the worlds? That was a very interesting thing. And today we read an article about how angels, there are no the ascent of the worlds. This is qualities of bestowal, that's how it was arranged from above down, so that this ascent will be of the worlds. We need to go down to Egypt to acquire those qualities that we can't come close to spirituality with. Specifically, from the opposite we go. And then there's a need, like Moshe said. You were in Egypt, you went down to Egypt, you absorbed that desire, with which we need to ask the Creator from. Each time it's a request that I can't, we can't. Together it's a much more powerful deficiency. And then we ask. And then Eitan, what is the ascent of the worlds? Where the worlds, the way they were created, they cannot ascend, because they're only vessels of reception, of bestowal work. And how do we ascend? We need to raise our desires upwards, to be born where? In the upper one. So that we will be able to feel the Upper One, to develop our senses first of all, and then the Upper One gives birth to us, and we develop on our own by what? By the man which we raise. We discover the deficiencies in us, and from those deficiencies we live. And then these worlds ascend. And each time, what is it for us? Like Rav says, that we discover a new world. Each time we discover a new world. I would recommend to see clip number 5 from Rav, where he tells us about how we need to learn the study of the 10 Sefirot.
0: The book, The Study of the 10 Sefirot, is a very special book. We see that how much work Bala Sulam invested in it, and how much thought, exertion, labor. Probably in this book there is a very special force that is hidden in order to help the one who will study correctly and elevate him from one world to the next. And everything depends on how much we want through our study not to acquire information, wisdom, knowledge, but rather how much we want through it, through this study, to reach an inner opening within us, that our heart will open and we will be able to feel what Bala Sulam wants to show us, to open up the upper world for us. In the workshop that we had after the clip that we saw, one of the friends in the focus group said that it's a very special lesson. I mostly understood that I did not understand. And this brings me back to the things we heard from Rav now, that we heard in the video clip now, where he says that absolutely we don't have there those discernments that we have in our world. There's nothing that occupies space, meaning images. There's no change in place because the place itself does not exist. And there's no movement, there's no time, where I say before and later, this follows that. There is no absence where something disappears or something appears and is born and it wasn't there before. Everything in short exists. It always exists. There was no beginning and there is no end. We cannot say that before that it wasn't there and later on it exists. So, of course, we understand, and it's good that we understand, at least that we do not understand. We can only see how spirituality is detached from our world. It's completely different vessels. Indeed, we need to follow the Kabbalist step after step, and bit by bit we'll be able to understand it. Yes? Avi?
1: To continue that, the before and after, Rav opened and how deep this wisdom is in its very first foundations. And we started to read the very beginning that it clarifies the matter of the first restriction, where the light of Ein Sof was restricted in order to emanate the emanated and create the created beings. So what's the connection between the first restriction and the emanation and the Atzilut and Briah? We're in the world of restriction, the world of Ak. How already here there is emanated and created? What comes before, what comes after? You asked nicely, Avi. What's the connection between the first restriction and having emanated and created? What did Rav say now from what we heard? That before the restriction took place, everything was in one equivalence. Meaning, there is no important or non-important, above and down. Important would be above, not important would be below. So what is above and below? when the created being feels the shame and doesn't want to use its qualities that are contradicted to the Creator, but to make his vessels similar to the Creator, then the restriction took place, where you don't use those qualities. And then the worlds emerge. How do they come out? Where from the whole desire, the created being wants to resemble the Creator and scrutinizes how much he can resemble. And what did Rav say? That there's a matter of a line. We need to imagine to ourselves what a line is. He once explained that it's like a dial that each time from our states, if we aim ourselves towards the goal from the 360 degrees there are in the circle, if we aim it correctly, we advance. And one more point, yes? One more point. By what? By the environment that we're strengthening. If we strengthen the environment, we have a goal, we can seemingly choose, because the environment influences us such that we will exit all our desires, this whole mechanism of this world, in how we feel, and we'll aim ourselves towards the goal. That's how it happened with Malchut of Ein Sof, where she wants on her own. We don't feel. She has all the light. Everything is there, and she is performing a restriction out of the adornment, not wanting to use all that she reveals, but rather to create the worlds. And how was it created? Where each and every world that was created discovers how much it can't work with those desires. And then the entrance of the light and its exit from the vessel makes the vessel qualified for its role. What is the role? To be like, to resemble. And then another new state is born from what remains, how more we can resemble, and how more we can resemble. In the end, the quality of bestowal, like we read in the article, goes down to the vessels of reception, because it's the quality of bestowal. You can give. There was no restriction on vessels of bestowal, only on vessels of reception. And then the whole story starts that you asked. Yes? The emanated beings were emanated, and the created beings were created. This is what we studied in the preface. That's what we learned in the preface. Now the question is how we will attain this. How will we attain this above the place? We feel seemingly like we're in a place, but it's above that. What does it mean above? That the Creator wants to give everyone. We need to rise from the place that we're in. That's why it's above place. And Rav said that it's the cause and consequence that we need to reach our cause, and we, as a consequence, want to reach to be similar to this cause, and then we will make a sense of the world, like Eitan spoke. It's a very important thing. When the possibility for the ascent of the worlds happens, only after the shattering. There were places, there was the section of the shells and everything, but only after the shattering, where everything intermingled and was incorporated, we have the possibility, and we learned that there are two systems, the shell, the klipa, and the kedusha. And there's only a chance to choose from the klipa to want to resemble the kedusha. We discover the klipa, it's in our desire, and that's advancement.
2: Florida.
3: Yes, thank you, dear friends. If you have some advice on as if break oneself, not depict corporeally what we read, but it's so automatic, you know, we automatically hear when we read these words, we're so used to it, how to, as if, you know, really make a solid change and not fall into the corporeal depictions. Thank you.
0: We need to remember what is the purpose of the study. Why am I here? We heard now in Rav's words that these things do not exist in some space. So, first of all, it's clear to me that if I see some image, if I see some form, I'm already in the wrong direction. Let's read Rav's words number 6 for a minute. He will direct us internally, and it will also help us how not to materialize things. So Rav's words number 6, the main subject for us is, to what extent am I connected with the friends? Because this way, I'm for sure keeping the right intention that I have towards the study, towards the Creator, because the Creator is influencing me through the 10. And the more I'm incorporated in that 10, in that format, in that template, I'm more directed towards the Creator. So this
2: French.

0: French, לא שומעים.
1: מה, French, we couldn't hear you.
2: היי, כיף סליחה, היה בעיה.
0: כן, עכשיו שומעים.
2: אז,
1: now we hear you.
3: בעל סולם wrote many sources about the structure of the worlds, panim mayud, mesbirot, the preface, etc. So what is so special with the study of the ten sefirot precisely? You heard, so we don't need to repeat the question. So what's special with what Baal HaSulam writes about the structure of the worlds, and the main thing he explains is about the souls? Because where do we know the structure of the worlds? Now, if you asked from you or from me, imagine the structure of the worlds. Write it. From where? Can you imagine to yourselves what a person needs to go through, what a degree one needs to reach to feel all these worlds and spirituality, what it means in order to write such a thing? And the Ari describes this to us, and then we need, what do we need to do? We need to want to reach those qualities of bestowal. We don't even know what, because just to the extent of the measure of good, the measure of bestowal that we attain, we reach the revelation of how opposite our desire is. And then we have the possibility to turn to him. And Rav writes in number 14 that Chaim chose for us from the words of the Rav. I'm sorry, that was from Rabash. Rabash writes for us. He writes in excerpt number 14, if we can put it on the titles there. In our lineup, you can see excerpt number 14. We'll read it. First, a person needs to see whether he has the forces to come to be able to perform actions with the intention in order to bestow contentment to the Creator. Then, when he has reached the awareness that he doesn't have the possibility with his own forces to reach this, then a person concentrates the Torah and mitzvot he has, that he receives, the Torah, and what he corrects himself, upon one point, which is the light in it reforms. For this to be his entire reward that he wants from Torah and mitzvot, meaning the reward for his labor would be that the Creator will give him this force called the force to bestow. If we were to ask for this, there's nothing more than this. This is the need for something that we don't have. We don't have in us a desire to bestow. That's how we were created. And how to get to this? We have tens. We have tens in which we can develop the desire for bestowal. If we will work on this in the tens, and work strong on this, not just like that. It should be more important than anything. If we work this way, we will reach the need for bestowal. And then if we ask, where will we receive it from? From the light, like Rabash writes. Then we will feel what the Kabbalists are trying to tell us. That's the thing that will develop us. That's why Baal HaSulam writes all the things that he's attained, just for this.
4: Sometimes we learn that we can simply long for the hidden force in the study of the Ten Sefirot, even without understanding. What does it mean that we need to know the meaning of all the words by heart?
0: עוד פעם זוהר, אתה יכול לחזור רגע על התרגום? שאלה טובה. לכאורה זה באמת לא ברור.
1: That's a good question. Seemingly it's really unclear. But this is how the wisdom of Kabbalah works all the time. On the one hand, we need to know the limitations and know that it's all in the internality. On the other hand, we need to know the definitions. What does he say here in the transcript that forgetting, Bala Sulam writes, forgetting the meaning of a word in some matter is worse than erasing the word from the matter, since the foreign understanding blurs the whole matter. Therefore, accustom yourself through the table of questions and answers to the point that you can answer by memorizing without any effort. Seemingly, we need to learn it by rote. On the other hand, they say we do not materialize it. Don't make any forms in your imagination. We need to work with both in parallel. We always forget it. Because we're doing inner work, we forget everything. All the definitions, everything we learned. And we learned that Kabbalists prayed to forget. How can that be? But this is how it is. In every degree, we begin from zero. And they say about the Baal Shem Tov that he would forget even the alphabet. It works exactly in this way. On every degree, we do all the work that we can in order to attain it, in order to connect, in order to acquire it, to know all the things in the internality. And then everything is forgotten again. And again, we have to study, each time on a higher degree. This is all of our work. We always study this. Two opposites in one subject or one career. Only Kabbalists can cope with that. Shall we take questions from the women, maybe?
5: Women Spain, women Chile, women Turkey, Shalosh.
3: Please, got women Spain, Chile, and Turkey. Thank you, friends.
6: Círculos, líneas, cuadrados. ¿Cuál es la diferencia entre estos dos enfoques de aprendizaje, círculos y líneas?
3: I heard that we need to connect to these forms of circle, square, line. What's the difference between these shapes, these forms? That is exactly what we're learning. We don't know what this discernment is, what a circle, a line, a square, a triangle. But Bala Sulam writes, because he went through this, and that's why we need to know by heart those discernments. But if we don't know by heart, and if we forgot, like Chaim said, I mean, it's correct, we forget and we ask to forget, we ask to forget how we understand, not what Bala Sulam wrote. That's why Rav relates this way to these definitions, as they're very precise and unchanging, because this is from the final correction. This does not change. In us, it will change each time. Each time we will understand differently. And we also know that states are truly flipped. They're inverted. We go from one desire to a desire that altogether it's contradicted, that desire, that it was truly Kedusha in one degree becomes the Klipa in the next degree, because we have yet to correct. And then these definitions are very important to us so that we will learn. And how will we learn? Out of each and every state that we go through, we will learn what is a circle, what is a square, what is a triangle. On purpose, I don't want to define what they are. How Bala Sulam, what definition he gives to all these shapes? What's a circle? What's in what equivalence? What is one line? All those things we need to learn from our request. And then it will settle where? in our heart, not in our mind. It will settle in our heart from a deficiency, and then we will want to feel it. That's very important. This deficiency, for us to have it in the heart, there's nothing more important. Because we're asking the Creator to be revealed in that deficiency.
0: Can Rachamim?
1: Rachamim, please, yes.
7: Toda Rabba.
1: Thank you very much. It's
7: Lomdim Derech HaRegesh. Vashela hi maze regesh.
1: It says here that we study tests through the feeling, the emotion. The question is, what is emotion? Feeling. We study tests through the friends, through the connection between us. The emotion, it's the emotion we have between the friends.
3: Thank you.
8: Tas çalışırken nasıl hayal gücümüzden aranıp doğru tanıma geleceğiz?
3: How can we put to the side our imagination in order to reach the understanding of how to work correctly with this? How to work correctly with tests? Is that the question? Repeat the question.
1: Yes, how to place aside our imagination in order to reach the correct understanding when we study tests.
3: How to put our imagination aside in order to reach the correct understanding what we study in tests. How to put it to the side. Nice. And Chaim said now that from us wanting to connect, what is wanting to unite? Why don't we have connection? Because each is in his desire and doesn't feel his friend and wants to feel him and wants to care for him, and it doesn't work out. Then we receive the light upon those qualities that we discover in us, which are qualities that don't let us connect. Then we have a demand. And where will we scrutinize it? Also in the 10, also in our work. When we work in the 10, what we received, the light that we're learning, like you asked, what we learn, if we have a deficiency for it, then we check it in this study group, you could say, of ours, and a research group of ours, and then amongst us we feel how our relations, there's no other examination. I can't check now with the Creator. Well, tell me, is it okay or not? He gears this to be checked specifically in our tens, and to the extent in which we scrutinize this and feel that a friend becomes closer, that I stopped hating him, that he, even if he hates me because my qualities are such that don't suit him for his advancement. So I need to be corrected. So I need to ask for correction. And then through the correction that I receive from the light, it's possible to improve our relations, the connection between us. To what? For what? In order to be aimed to the goal, not for something else. Not so it'll be just good for us in the 10. We're now feasting, we're drinking, everything's fine, we feel good. No, we need constantly to be aimed to the goal. It is for that we gathered. It is that why for which we advance, and that's why we study. And then all the study becomes different. Not that I will understand, I can't understand. I want to acquire the qualities within which I will understand. And that's called above reason. Thank you.
1: Thank you. I hope the question is proper. When Bala Sulam says we need to remember the meaning of every word in his wisdom, does he specifically relate to tests or in general? When we study Kabbalah, let's say Zohar or the Rabash articles, and there are all kinds of concepts of terms there, then too, do we have to memorize them? He writes about it in Tess. He writes it in the beginning of the study of the Ten Sefirot. Let's settle for remembering everything that is written in the study of the Ten Sefirot. From there, we can move to other things. Yes?
3: I heard Gadi is saying earlier, there's no other examination. He lets us check this specifically in the 10, and to the extent in which I'll feel the friend is closer. So how is the correction in relation to the friends enable a person to understand correctly the Kabbalistic language without materializing it, without making it material or physical?
1: Once, many years ago, a friend told me that he doesn't manage to understand Tess. He reads it, and he doesn't manage to feel anything. It all seems technical to him. So he went to Rav and complained about it. He said, I don't manage to understand it. Rav told him, go to the kitchen, work with the friends. That's the answer. We simply do it because it's all, everything we learn, it's about the vessels that we build between us. That's the whole Torah. It's a Torah of connection. All of these things we study, all things that are revealed in the desires, in our desires to give, to receive, in the relationships between the friends. And so if it's not inside the work between the friends, it all remains dry. It all remains a theory. So indeed, one who wants to understand Tess should work with the friends.
3: Yes, there was also the second part of the lesson, of the question, how not to materialize everything that's happening. And Rav also, I'm giving the example from Rav, that what he said how we need to study the definitions that Baal HaSulam gives. The definitions. So before you study Baal HaSulam, read Baal HaSulam, try to answer yourself the question that he's asking. And then, after you tried, really, look at how Baal HaSulam defines it. And then you'll understand that you defined it incorrectly. And that doesn't give you the possibility to materialize, because you're receiving the definition from Baal HaSulam. You see how much of there's a gap between what you said and what Baal HaSulam says, yes? And then you try to long to there, to what he says, or he's your upper. And then you can't materialize, because you understand that it's not in you. There's nothing to materialize here. This is how you go through states and receive the light.
1: Earlier, I heard Rav say something which I understood, that a mistake in understanding a Kabbalistic word, it's not just a mistake, it can truly deflect a person off the path. Why is it so? What here is so sensitive, so subtle? We can't avoid being confused. We come out of the confusion, from out of the will to receive. So clearly we all understand these concepts incorrectly. But we have a method according to which we study.

0: We don't use only the books, because then indeed we wouldn't get anywhere. Maybe we would become great scholars, but not more than that. We have a society and we have teachers. If we adhere to the society according to how the teachers teach us, and we draw upon ourselves the light, and it corrects within us all of our mistakes in the understanding. It will correct all of our internality. So we shouldn't be concerned about incorrect understanding. Be concerned all the time on whether I'm connected to the friends or not connected to the friends. How can I be more connected? That is the purpose of this study, the correction. And it's very important to remember that. Can I ask a last question? Maybe we should let other friends ask. Here, one.
1: Thank you, friends. Gadi said we need to raise our desire upwards each time, and each time new lights will be revealed. The question is, what is to raise our desire up now during the lesson, during the day?
0: To raise up or rise up means more in the direction of bestowal, okay? All of the time, aim towards that. Through the connection with the friends, to the Creator, do not forget the goal. The goal is to reach the quality of bestowal, equivalence of form with the Creator. How? Through the friends. This is called to elevate our desire upwards, higher than where I am right now. Women Chile 1.
1: Thank you, friends. How can I place this sentence of existence from absence and together with the sentence of not being within the system? Existence from absence is what we call the desire to receive. Existence from absence. There was no desire to receive pleasure, and the Creator created it. Now, what comes out of the system, something that's outside of the system, is something completely different. Being out of the system, not the desire, not the existence from absence, but rather from that desire we rise. What comes out of the system is all that is not aimed towards the goal. That's what is out of the system. And how do we know? Also from our experiences, entering the system, understanding what is spoken about, understanding what's written, understanding what the Rav is teaching us. And then we, out of, like with the dial that we talked about, we are aimed towards the goal. We come to the lesson, which is the main light that reforms us. And if we didn't come with a deficiency to the lesson, there's nothing to talk about altogether. We need to come with a deficiency and to receive the light. If there's a deficiency, it will operate upon us such that we will enter into the system and not be outside of it. Like Rav said, yeah, you remember the drawing where from our desires of our world, we gradually rise to the barrier, to where we begin to understand spirituality, what it's speaking about. There, after the barrier, the soul of man will teach us where a person wants to bestow, and then he receives bestowal in the correct way, and we need to move.
0: We need to conclude, to finish. We'll have questions tomorrow also. We'll continue. We started the journey today, and we'll finish it at the end of correction. In the meantime, dear friends, this coming Sunday, the 26th of July, 2026, between 6:30 and 7:30 Israel time in the evening, we will have a special gathering of friends on the topic of Love is living in a friend's desire. This meeting will happen physically in the study hall and in the Arbut system. Men and women from the age of 18 and above are invited. And now we will have a report by Gilad and Oren.
1: Yes, hello, dear friends. We started the evening strip, and every Wednesday, Oren and myself are waiting for you, together with a very big community of friends who are studying the Rabash articles. Every Wednesday, we start from 7 to 8:30 p.m. Israel time. We even start at 10 to 7. We have a certain preparation for the lesson. It warms up your heart, this preparation. We study the Rabash articles, and this time, today, Wednesday, it's the 9th of Av that enters. So we are devoting the lesson to the 9th of Av. We will see a lot of explanations of Rav. We'll read very special texts that are connected to the 9th of Av.

0: שלום חברים יקרים, בחלק הראשון נלמד
1: Hello dear friends, in the first parts we will study Rav's lesson from the 15th of July 2002 based on the article What are a layperson's vessels in the work? We will read the article together in the 10. We have 33 minutes for that.
0: מהו כלים אדיוטות בעבודה?
1: What are a layperson's vessels in the work?
0: המדרש אומר וזה לשונו
1: The Midrash says, quote, Even the darkness is not dark to you, and the night is as bright as the day. Darkness and light are alike. To us it says, when you mount the candles, what is it like? Like a king who had a man who loved him. The king said to him, Know that I will be dining at your place. Go and set it up for me. The man who loved him went and arranged a layperson's bed, a layperson's lamp, and a layperson's table. When the king came, his servants came with him, surrounding him from here and from there, and a lamp of gold was in front of him. When the man who loved him saw all the glory, he was ashamed and hid everything that he had prepared for him, for it was all of lay people. The king said to him, Did I not tell you that I would be dining at your place? Why did you not prepare anything for me? The man who loved him replied, I saw all this glory that came with you, and I was ashamed. So I hid everything that I had prepared for you. For they were lay people's vessels. The king said to him, By your life, I suspend all the vessels I have brought, and because of your love, I use only yours. And he said to Israel, Prepare for me a lampstand and candles. End quote. We should understand what the Midrash is saying, that it is an answer to what the Creator commanded about the lampstand and the candles. After all, He has everything, as it is written, quote, even the darkness is not dark to you, end quote. And so the question is, why does he need the lampstand and the candles? The answer is that although the Creator has everything,

0: the Creator, meaning a desire to bestow. The Creator's desire to bestow created a desire to receive delight and pleasure, everything that the Creator wants the creatures to enjoy. And this is called the vessels of the lower one. This means that the will to receive is called layperson and not holiness. And the desire to bestow is called a vessel of holiness. It is, as our sages said about the verse, quote, "You will be holy," end quote. Can he be like me? This is why it is written, quote, "For I am holy, for my holiness is above your holiness," end quote. And they asked, would anyone think of saying that man is as holy as the Creator? That you must bring evidence from the text that it is not so? Can this be? However, the meaning of "can he be like me" is, as I use only the desire to bestow. For this reason, we can say that the people of Israel should also use only the desire to bestow and not use the will to receive at all. As it is written, quote, "Can he be like me? Rather, my holiness is above your holiness," end quote. And you cannot stay with only the desire to bestow, for you also need to use the vessels of reception, except you must place on the vessel an aim to bestow. According to the above, we should interpret that the vessels of the Creator are vessels of bestowal, and there is no reception there whatsoever. Rather, his only wish is to bestow. But in order not to have the bread of shame, a restriction and concealment were placed by which the light shines only when there is the correction there that everything will be in order to bestow. At that time, the Creator shines his light there.
1: By this we will understand the allegory that the king said that he wanted to dine at the place of the man who loved him and said to him, "Go and set it up for me," meaning do the work of receiving in order to bestow. And he went and set it up. Afterward, when the light came as a desire to bestow upon the lower ones, and the receiving person, although it is in order to bestow, the kli with which he works is the desire to receive and not to bestow. Hence, now he was ashamed that he was using the vessels of a layperson. Although he had the intention, the act was of reception. Therefore, the person is ashamed and does not want to engage then in receiving in order to bestow. Instead, he wants to work only with vessels of bestow, which are the king's vessels. All the work that he did in order to make the intention to bestow, he concealed these vessels, since now he was ashamed to use the vessels of lay people. The reason is that now he was awarded seeing the greatness and importance of the king, so he wants to work only because he is great and ruling. Meaning that the greatness of the king makes serving a great king the most important thing. This is the meaning of the words, "When the king came, his servants came with him. When the man who loved him saw all the glory, he was ashamed." It follows that because of the greatness and importance of the king, he was ashamed to use lay people's vessels, which are vessels of reception. This is the meaning of the words, "The king said to him, 'Did I not tell you that I would be dining at your place?'" We should understand what it means that the Creator dines at a person's place. However, we should understand in general what it means that a person should do everything for the

0: sake of the Creator, which is in order to bring contentment to His Maker. Our sages told us that we must believe in reward and punishment. As it's written, you can trust your landlord to reward you for your work. This means that, since the Creator needs someone to observe the Torah and Mitzvot, and they are observing the Torah and Mitzvot in order to please Him, in return, the Creator pays reward. We can understand this among people, where one needs the other to give him, since his friend is deficient. At that time, we can speak of giving. And when his friend gives him a gift, and the recipient enjoys, the recipient pays him as he deserves. Yet, how can we say this about the Creator? Is he deficient and the lower ones can give him something? Therefore, what does it mean that the people of Israel give work, and in return for the work, he gives reward? Also, we should understand what our sages said. Israel provide for their Father in heaven. What provision do they give him by which he is sustained? It is known that that which gives a person joy, this sustains a person, giving him satisfaction in life. A person may be making a lot of money and has enough to eat and drink. But if he has no satisfaction in life, that person is considered as having nothing to sustain him, nothing to live on, meaning some pleasure for which it is worth living, for the joy he receives. Therefore, there are people whose satisfaction in life is only from lust. They already have provision, meaning something to sustain them, that makes living worthwhile. That is, that which gives a person satisfaction gives him meaning to life. For this reason, there are people in the world who are rich and have no lack of money, yet are fed up with life if they have nothing in life that satisfies them. It follows that provision doesn't necessarily mean food and drink. Rather, provision means that which sustains a person and from which he derives satisfaction in life.
1: According to the above, we should interpret what our sages said, quote, Israel provide for their Father in heaven, end quote. That is, they give the Creator a place to carry out His will, which was to do good to His creations, a place where the Creator can give to the created beings delight and pleasure, and which the creatures enjoy and say, we feel the delight and pleasure that He contemplated giving, that He wants to give. We are receiving the delight and pleasure. In other words, before we obtained the vessels of bestowal, so that we can receive in order to bestow, the light of doing good to His creations could not come to the lower ones, because the restriction and concealment were placed on the vessels that were meant to receive the abundance. Hence, the thought of the Creator could not be realized. But when the people of Israel correct themselves with vessels of bestowal so that they can receive in order to bestow, it is now possible to carry out His will, meaning that the Creator enjoys His will having a place to be revealed. This is called Israel provide for their Father in heaven. Since the pleasure of the creatures from receiving delight and pleasure is the Creator's provision. That is, the Creator enjoys His goal being carried out, and the realization of his desire to do good to his creations. Now we can understand what we asked. What does it mean that the king said that he wants to dine in the place of the one who loves him? In corporeality, we can say that the king is dining at the place of a person who loves him. But how can we say that the creator dines with the created beings? The answer is that since the creatures enjoy the delight and pleasure that he, the creator, gives them, this is the creator's meal, meaning his provision. For the king's meal, his provision, is only that the creatures receive from him the abundance. This is the meaning of Israel provide for their Father in heaven. Now, we will also understand the meaning of what the king told him. I will be dining at your place. Go and prepare it for me. The man who loved him went and prepared a layperson's bed. Layperson means vessels of reception. He corrected them so as to work in order to bestow. As it is written, quote, when the king came and he saw all the glory, end quote, meaning he was rewarded with attaining the greatness of the king, then he was ashamed to use the vessels of reception, even though they worked in order to bestow. Now we will explain what the Midrash asks. Quote, it is written, even the darkness is not dark to you, and the night is as bright as the day. Thus, why did he say to Israel, prepare for me a lampstand and candles? End quote. This he answers with the allegory. But we should understand the question, and then we will be able to understand the answer that they gave with the allegory. In the literal meaning, it is difficult to understand what the question is that the Creator asked Israel, or rather, the question regarding what the Creator said to Israel, prepare for me a lampstand and candles. Would anyone think that the lampstand and the candles are in order to illuminate for the Creator? So what is the question that they answered with the allegory? We should interpret that this is as it was at the time of the giving of the Torah. Our sages said, quote, when Moses went up to heaven, the ministering angels said to the Creator, Master of the world, what is a woman born doing among us? He replied to them, he has come to receive the Torah. They said to him, concealed delight, you wish to give it to flesh and blood? What is man that you should remember him? The Lord our Master, how great is your name in all the earth. Place your majesty on the heavens. The Creator said to Moses, answer them. He said to them, did you go down to Egypt? Is there an evil inclination within you? Promptly they admitted to the Creator, as it was said, the Lord our Master, how great is your name in all the earth. But it does not say, place your majesty on the heavens. Well, before that, it does say, place your majesty on the heavens. End quote.
0: We see that the complaint of the angels was about the inferiority of the people of Israel. They have, because they have kelim of the will to receive, called evil inclination. For this reason, the Torah belongs to those who are not so materialized, but to angels who have only vessels of bestowal. As it is written, Elijah flew with four wings, whereas the angels with six wings. He interprets there in the Sulam that the angels are discerned as above the Chazeh, namely that they are from the Chazeh and above, settling for covered chasadim, since they have only vessels of bestowal. Conversely, the souls come from Malchut, who is from the Chazeh and below, which is the place of revealed chasadim, since there it is the place of the construction of Malchut, which is the collection of all the souls. They have vessels of Nehi, namely vessels of reception. Therefore, the souls need light of Chokhmah, which is poured only into vessels of reception. Also, the Ari says that only the souls that ascend to Man raise Zon to Abba Ve'ima to draw additional Mochin, since the souls require the light of Chokhmah because they have vessels of reception. But the angels, who are regarded as from the Chazeh and above, vessels of bestowal, need only chasadim. Therefore, when they rise to Man to Zeranpin to ask for fulfillment, which are only chasadim, and Zeranpin always has chasadim, they do not induce any ascent in Zon. Only the souls which need Chokhmah, which is drawn by the vessels of reception, and which Zeranpin does not have permanently. Therefore, the souls cause the ascent of the worlds in order to draw the light of Chokhmah. Hence, when Zon ascend, all the worlds ascend up to Ensof. According to the above, we can interpret the complaint of the angels, who complained that the Holy Torah, which is regarded as the names of the Creator, the internality of the Torah, which is clothed in corporeal dresses, that all of it is the revelation of godliness to the created beings. So how can such a great thing be given to people who are of inferior degree? Clearly, there must be equivalence with the light of the Creator in order to be able to receive it. And the light of the Creator, which is the abundance poured onto the lower ones, so the angels understood that only they have connection to the light, which is the giver, since they too have vessels of bestowal, and not a woman born, where woman means nukva, which means that Israel were born out of the quality of nukva, meaning from vessels of reception, since the souls come from Malchut, who is called the Assembly of Israel. We should interpret what the angels asked. What is a woman born doing among us? Meaning, after all, he comes from the quality of Malchut, which is a vessel of reception, in oppositeness of form from the Torah, which is the light of abundance. And what did Moses reply to them? Is there even an inclination within you? Promptly, the angels admitted to the Creator and said, "Lord, our Master, place your majesty on the earth." That answer that Moses replied to the angels, "Is there evil inclination within you?" requires explanation. Did the angels not know that it speaks there about observing mitzvot in corporeality? Do angels have bodies that they demanded to be given, for example, a talit, prayer shawl, and a tzitzit, the fringed piece of garment worn under the clothes, to cover their bodies, until Moses came and told them that the Torah speaks of corporeal matters, and that the Torah can be only in those who have corporeal bodies?
1: The angels certainly understood it, but they probably demanded that the internality of the Torah, which is the names of the Creator, be given to them. Indeed, this is difficult to understand. If the Torah is given to Israel, why can it not be given also to angels? Is it a material thing? But if you give it to one, you can no longer give it to another? Here it is implied that the angels saw and understood that if the Torah is given to Israel, it means that the Torah can be given specifically to Israel and not to them, meaning that they are unworthy of receiving the inner Torah, but only Israel are. Otherwise, they would have been given it too. In other words, the revealed Torah certainly belongs only to those who have corporeal bodies. But when they heard that Moses went up to receive the Torah from the Creator, they asked, "What is a woman born doing among us?" He told them, "He has come to receive the Torah." And they did not know about the giving of the Torah at all, and were puzzled. They said to him, quote, "Concealed delight, you wish to give it to flesh and blood, and you did not notify us, so we too would receive the concealed delight," end quote. They must have been thinking about the internality of the Torah, for internality means that which is concealed within, which is considered concealed delight. This is why they complained, since they saw that the Torah, with regard to the internality of the Torah, belongs to them, and not to a woman born. In other words, they made correct arguments in their view, that is, the revealed Torah certainly belongs to Israel, but why can they not be given the inner Torah too? And since they did not know about it, about the giving of the Torah, which shows that they have no relation to it, then they are right. And what did Moses reply to them? Quote, "Is there evil inclination within you?" End quote. And since you have no evil inclination, did you go down to Egypt? We should understand Moses' reply that if they demanded the internality of the Torah, what is the answer that Moses gave to them? The answer is that the internality of the Torah divides into two lights, called the light of Chassadim and the light of Chokhmah. The light of Chassadim is poured into vessels of bestowal, since it extends from Or Yashar, direct light. As we learned, Chokhmah at its end, meaning after receiving the light of Chokhmah, which is the purpose of creation, to do good to his creations, since this delight and pleasure that he wants to impart must have someone to receive this abundance, but this did not yet exist. Therefore, he created this will to receive existence from absence, which is called coarseness or thickness of the first discernment, Bchina Aleph. That is, this is the first Bchina, the first discernment or phase that emerged and was revealed existence from absence, where there was no root of reception in reality. It follows that the vessel of Chokhmah is a vessel of reception on the light of the purpose of creation, meaning that for this vessel the heaven and earth were created. In other words, the whole purpose of the creation of the worlds was for this vessel to receive the delight and pleasure. It follows that without this vessel, called the will to receive, there is no room for the creation of the worlds. But afterwards, meaning Chokhmah at its end, having received the light, felt that she was opposite in form from the giver and wanted equivalence of form. Hence she overcame the will to receive in her and said, "I want to bestow." This is the root of the light of Chassadim that exists in the world, which is regarded as the light of the correction of creation. Afterwards, Bina, at its end, saw that since the purpose of creation is for the lower ones to receive and not to give, she made a sort of compromise. to receive chassidim with a little bit of chokhmah, meaning to receive chokhmah as zeir anpin, or small face in Aramaic, called the light of chassidim in the illumination of chokhmah. Afterwards, we learn that at its end, zeir anpin saw that the purpose of creation was not that the upper abundance, which is considered good and doing good, will illuminate in zeir anpin, but rather expansively. This is called the Sfira of Malchut, which is the true vessel for the reception of the abundance. In other words, the vessel of Malchut is the vessel in which the light of the purpose of creation can shine, and which the Creator wants to give to the created beings. By this we can understand Moses' reply when he said, "Did you go down to Egypt? Is there evil inclination within you? Therefore, you cannot receive the inner Torah, which is the names of the Creator, since this light of the purpose of creation was only for a woman born, meaning only for those who have a desire to receive, which is Malchut, called female, a woman. And not for angels who have no vessels of reception, and who belong to the discernment of from Chazeh and above, which are the vessels of Binah, vessels of bestowal, and not vessels of reception." And this is the meaning of the words, "Did you go down to Egypt?" That is, since there were a restriction and concealment on Malchut, a correction must be done on this vessel. As long as there is no correction, it is considered that the shell of Egypt controls the will to receive. Since you do not have the will to receive, how can it be said that you need to make a correction to work in order to bestow? After all, you have no vessels of reception for the light of the purpose of creation. And by this we understand the allegory, which is the answer, that although the Creator has angels above, which are pure vessels without vessels of reception, called the vessels of a layperson, but are all holy, all pure, and so on, still the Creator chose specifically the lower ones, who have vessels of lay people. For only in those vessels is it possible to receive the Torah with regard to the holy names, whereas angels pertain to the correction of creation. For this reason, the angels are the servants of the soul. And this is why the Creator said to the people of Israel, "Prepare for me a lampstand." We will now continue to the lesson from the 15th of July 2002. We heard the article from the rungs of the ladder. What are a layperson's vessels in the work? Meaning that the work relates only to what we can work on. What can we work on? The only thing that exists is a will to receive. What kind of will to receive belongs to the work? The Creator created the desire. How? By departing from it, meaning expelling his own presence from it. And then an empty place remained, which is the desire for the presence and the sensation of the Creator. This is the initial vessel. No, of course, there's no independence in that vessel yet. Only a deficiency for the presence of the Creator.
0: It's just the Creator is nature in general, and this vessel is a replica or a deficiency that comes from that. So there's no created being yet. The created being means an independent force that works outside the Creator's plan, outside the desire of the Creator. Meaning against, because what's outside? It means against the Creator, opposite the Creator. How does this desire, which is born from the presence of the Creator, and of course it has no independence, it doesn't feel that it is separate even one bit. Even though it doesn't feel its own essence. So how can he create some quality that's independent from the Creator?
2: So
0: if it's possible that there is one force, one desire, how can there be another force coming out that is coming out of it that is completely separate from it? So there has to be some connection, and that connection needs to bring some control, some governance, some providence. But no. How is that then possible to determine that the thing that will emerge from the Creator will ever be called a created being? If to begin with it did not exist. For this, the Creator created as if a state where two pieces of data exist at once. Two qualities. His quality and the opposite of his quality at once. And then, by comparing these two qualities, comes out the created being. And that's called the created being, the result, the outcome of the lack of feeling the Creator and the feeling of the Creator. And to determine from this, through this difference, the relation to the presence of the Creator, that brings about a created being. And that created being is called masach, screen, intention. And of course, when this created being is born from deficiency. This deficiency needs to be unique. It's not just any deficiency. Rather, the deficiency from this feeling, the sensation of the Creator, the presence of the Creator, to the deficiency to feel the Creator, and the deficiency to determine the attitude to the Creator himself. So there are three things here. This deficiency and pleasure, and what we call determining the relationship, the relation between them. All of this situation, circumstance, is called light, kli, and screen between them. When those three things exist together, then we can talk about the existence of the created being. If one of them is lacking, this concept of created being cannot exist in reality. So everything depends on the desire opposite the presence of the Creator. These two polar opposites. So, a person who just has some vessel of preparation, I wouldn't even call it a vessel, but one who needs to become a vessel, who needs to be a created being, if he doesn't form the right desire and the correct desire for the presence of the Creator, then he can't begin in his work to determine his intention. In what way does he agree and is willing to have that presence? So the state we begin from is attaining the correct desire. So the Midrash says that the Creator turned to each of the desires and no one agreed to receive the force of correction, only a unique desire that felt itself as opposite from the Creator, that he wants not equivalence with the Creator, but feeling the presence of the Creator alone. And this desire is called Israel after the shattering. Why not nations of the world? The nations of the world are desires that don't feel opposite their desire the presence of the Creator, that leads them to yearn for the intention. So we see that there is great work here in processing the desires to the point that they reach the correct, the true desires called klipot, shells, desires for holiness. So they are desires that are exactly aimed at spiritual concepts. And when we reach these desires, this means a person already touches on the aspect of Israel, not in a corrected form, still in a posterior, but still reaches being Israel. So who's Israel? Israel is one who feels that he's broken, that he's opposite from the Creator, and begins to understand in that status opposite the Creator that equivalence of form has to be his goal. One who doesn't feel broken and that he demands correction, he's called Goy, nation or Gentile. He doesn't need Torah. He says, why do we need it? Meaning the light that reforms and that's how he remains. Until that power of creation called Israel corrects itself, and receives Torah and corrects itself, and then becomes also light to the nations. Also from Israel, the correct deficiency expands to the rest of the desires because he finds incorporation between them, and then, too, this desire is called nations, they begin to want this means for correction called Torah.

0: יש שאלות?
1: Any questions?
0: כן.
2: What is the issue of the angels which exist between us and the Creator? Angels are assistants by which the desire becomes a correct desire and receives forces to correct itself, to demand fulfillment, to fulfill itself, because the desire itself has no possibility to make any action besides feeling itself. As we say that any sense we have perceives through equivalence of form something that exists on the outside, except for that determination, determining the state. The desire cannot do more. Rather, the feeling there is in the desire, the feeling itself works. What does it mean that it works? The desire that comes to the end of the sensation, which is called attainment in each and every state, by feeling, it's in feeling all of the phases of a state. The records from the next state become revealed, and he moves to the next state. And then in the next state, he also begins to feel how he goes through it until he comes to determining that he felt this entire state. And then when he came to this feeling again, he moves on. Meaning the desire itself only feels what's happening to it. And if so, then what's changing? His records become revealed to him. And in the contact between the record and the light that's outside, the record awakens in the desire some phenomenon called sensation. What is sensation? It's a phenomenon from the record and the light inside the general desire. Where's the created being here? It's still not a created being. It's some substance made by the Creator. And he put their records, which means levels of development, states of development, and the light that shines on those states of development develops them. So there's nothing in it yet that can be called a created being. That matter, that substance, is a sensitive substance, but it's not called created being. It's all under the rule of the Creator. And this matter doesn't even sense the presence of the Creator. It only senses the presence of pleasure opposite the records. The records are records from deficiency and pleasure. When they are realized, then they feel pleasure on top of deficiency. That's all. The created being that can be created here is the relation from this desire with the records and the light that works on it with respect to not the pleasure but the source of pleasure. And this too comes from above, because this relation also, how can the desire find it and invent it and develop it out of itself? How can such a new thing be in the world? Rather, it comes from how the source becomes revealed together with the light. However, this matter, which develops by the records, is able to determine that, first of all, it wants to develop only in order to feel the source, to feel that which fulfills him and not the fulfillment. And also to determine the pace of development, meaning to the extent that it wants to feel that there is no time. Time is a function of desire. The more it wants to feel that which fulfills him, the landlord, that means he hastens his development. He is more, he's longing for the host more. Yeah. Meaning there's a desire here on which another desire is built, and on top of that another desire is built. The original desire is a desire for pleasures. The second desire is for the host. And the third desire, let's say, is in resembling the host. So only the third desire is called create an independent created being. And using the previous natural desires, meaning the deficiency and the pleasure itself, and feeling the host, these are things that are given to the general desire, right? And using them for the sake of determining the accordance with the create with the host, using them is called angels. Means for attaining adhesion. There are angels that work seemingly against adhesion, and there are angels working in favor of adhesion. Every state is felt and operated only by two forms of relation to it. Otherwise, you can't act. So these forces, one cannot be without the other in order to hold control over the situation. Therefore, there are seemingly good angels and bad angels opposite each other, so that by both of them, you can always determine the precise progress towards the goal. These angels are not something that's born outside of the will to receive and the light. Rather, using the will to receive and the light purposefully is called angels. Meaning these are temporary forces, particular specific forces, incidental forces that are used in a certain state in order to advance. Or in any state the created being is in, there are specific forces working on it so that he can feel the advances, and they too are called angels. So you can put it like this: the inner and outer environment of the created being, how it works on him, it's called angels.
0: A question comprising two parts. If we're talking about spirituality,
1: then the real vessel, as we learned, regardless of the will to receive for itself, which is the raw substance, is actually the reflected light or intention. That becomes the vessel. So why does everything now enter into holiness if you already made a correction and the intention came? Then why does it matter what the vessel is? It's only the intention that matters. Also here he writes that the created being is ashamed even while using the intention of bestowal. He's still ashamed that the original vessel is the will to receive. So first he has to correct his own vessels of bestowal, only then he enters adhesion.
2: Show me the excerpt you're asking about.
3: Amud Sadik Tet, Piskashniya. Ve'amur yesh lefaresh.
2: Kilim shel... Page 99, second paragraph.
1: And by this you will understand.
2: By this you'll understand the allegory that the king says that he wants to make a meal for his lover. And he said, go and correct for me, meaning to do the action of receiving in order to bestow. And he went and corrected. And then when the light came, by way of desire to bestow to the lower ones, and the receiver, even though he's in order to bestow, but the vessel he's working with is the desire to receive and not to bestow. If so, he now is ashamed. Why is he using the layperson's vessels, even though he has an intention, but the action is to receive? Yes?
1: Simple question. If we say that in spirituality what matters is...
2: I understand your question, but you don't understand the answer. It means you didn't understand what he's writing afterwards. If you're asking about what's afterwards, you didn't understand what he's answering, maybe. He's asking the question. He's telling you the state, and then he says what he's going to explain, so ask about that.
1: I didn't understand the explanation.
2: If you didn't understand, we need to read again. The whole article. Here, there's nothing that needs to be explained. It's just the state. If I receive in order to bestow, then he says that as if shame remains in me, because my original vessel is a receiver, right? But that vessel never disappears. So in order to bestow corrects the shame or doesn't correct the shame, okay? So that's the difference of the vessels, the layperson's vessels, and other vessels that are higher. You need to read the article again. So read and ask on the forum, okay?
1: What is that thing we call contentment?
2: Contentment. It's feeling the emanator. After a person reaches the goal.
1: Why is it different from one individual to another?
2: I don't know what you're asking exactly. The vessel that we attain is a deficiency for the Creator, the initial deficiency from which he created us, the deficiency of the cow that wants to feed the calf. You understand? That deficiency we attain. You hear? It's not my desire to receive in order to bestow. It's his desire to give to me. That desire I attain, and in it I live. And then when I fulfill this desire, then my feeling in that desire is called contentment. It's not even mine. It's not my desire. It's not an individual sensation. I don't feel myself in it. I live in him. I feel him. The I disappears. Meaning we go back to a state which is called existence. And this nothingness disappears. Not that it's in order to bestow. It's above in order to bestow. Where the feeling is in control. It's called in our hearts should rejoice in Him. It's a totally different vessel, not the vessel of the created being.
1: So how does a person scrutinize the form of this desire, this yearning? Because it's different for each person.
2: Mike, there's no answer to that. Why are they different? Why are we different? Everyone feels himself, even after he's included with everyone, because his special point of existence of absence, and each one finds in the Creator, in the thought of creation, he finds himself. Everyone needs to reach the thought of doing good to the created beings. The thought of creation is his, not mine. I need to become reintegrated in that thought. So everyone needs to be included in that thought. Of course, we're all together and we're all one vessel, but this individuality, this singularity remains.
1: The Creator created the will to receive and then departed it. And that is called a vessel. We learned here that the first restriction is an action performed by the vessel. Is there a gap, a difference, or no?
2: What we refer to as actions in spirituality, we basically say that the vessel did it. When does the vessel do it? When it does it not do it? An action is never made by the kli. The fact we say that the light comes and the screen repels and then it thinks how much to receive and so on. Tell me, if you were research, you have the biologist there, right? So when you investigate some cell and how it works, you put some acid in it, then it starts behaving in a certain way. Or, you know, it's like when we work with a computer. You say, I do this, it does that. So what does it mean it does that? You just don't know how it's supposed to behave. Maybe the computer has some illness and it causes its behavior. What, does it have a choice? If you knew the whole system, you would have no doubt how it's going to behave. You would know its behavior in advance. So why do you need an expert? Because an expert knows the system. He knows why the behavior happens. The expert doesn't look at the character of the computer. He comes to some system or some computer and says, for this input, you need to get that output, and so on, right? And any system itself is a black box. I don't care what happens inside. But I know there's ins and outs, or there's some mishap. I put something in and nothing comes out, or not what should be. So that needs a correction. So that's called an illness or a mishap or a malfunction. Same thing with us in any body, biological, mechanical, electrical. Doesn't matter. If you know exactly what is its inner system, there's no problem knowing how it's going to behave, just input and output. Yesterday, I went to give blood, and they gave me 30 parameters saying, oh, this is not good, this is not good, meaning according to the output of the system, they see something's wrong with the system. But the system itself, does it have any free choice how to behave? The body determines if it's going to behave this way or another way? No. So when we're talking about all the patsufim, the worlds, even the souls, that seem to have free choice, it's not free choice of behavior, because the light and vessel and what happens between them, there's no hacks here. It's all known in advance. It's a fixed match, so to speak. There's a parameter being determined above them in the feeling of the emanator. And also the feeling of the emanator is something that is premeditated from above. So we're talking only about the relation to the things that happen. So this relation also has to be, how to put it,

0: be according to reason can't be. Rather, this free parameter is what's called spiritual parameter. That the will to receive, that's in some situation, can determine that it wants to rise above it. And determining this desire can truly be free, not with respect to the Creator, but with respect to the created being. This is called above reason. Only exists in the spiritual world, doesn't exist in this world. The fact you're going to cry in a moment or yell or laugh in a moment is a result of what's done from you. If you run towards the goal or not run towards the goal, that will also be done to you. We are simply in a preparation for free choice. Bit by bit, we are being taught how can such a thing even exist in reality. But now, certainly not. It says they all seemed as beasts until the barrier. And above the barrier, the same quality of above reason, free, that the soul can determine. This is called Israel, this is called the measure of man, not a beast. This is called above reason, that's the created being. And according to your question, it's correct. Where is there anything here? There's truly nothing. Yes.
1: How can you control the pace in that situation?
0: But the Kabbalists are telling us about all those things. They don't hide that we are beasts. What's a beast? It's still, there's no choice. It follows what it has to do. They say we have free choice in choosing our environment, but even that choice, it basically is hidden from us, but certainly that this choice is also a result of all the conditions that exist around us and within us. And still, it appears to us that we are choosing freely, and we should use it. You can't take degrees from a higher degree, laws from a higher degree, and say, there's no choice, there's nothing, I live like a beast, and whatever happens, happens. If whatever happens, happens, then don't breathe, don't eat, don't do nothing, if anything. Can you do that? No. So you have to behave according to the choice that exists in each and every degree. At first, you weren't told anything about choice. Now you're already told you don't have choice, and still you have free choice in the environment. Live in this contradiction. This is called, if I am not for myself, then who and none else besides him? If there's none else besides him, there's no longer any choice. If I am not for me, then who? Then there is choice. There's something I do. Use both. They're not hiding this from you. They're preparing you for the true choice, which is something you don't know. It'll come. But don't be a philosopher and say, oh, I already know everything's okay, there's none else besides him, that's it. You haven't reached it. What does it mean you know it? You haven't reached it, you just read about it. They're there, not you. So one has to behave according to the state that he's in. And if he doesn't use it, it means that he's not using the means. This is called one's knowledge is greater than his deeds. And that actually makes him dumb, stupid, because he's just following some slogan he heard and just exits reality. This is not wise. All right, someone wanted to ask there? Yeah? Okay, it's already fine. After I said there's no choice,

0: everyone came down.
1: Let's share impressions from the lesson and what we're taking to implement in our tens.
2: Rav
1: expanded on the matter of choice. There's no choice just like that, as we know, only in a state that's above the barrier, in work above reason, where it happens, and not all kinds of things in this world. If you cry in a moment or laugh in a moment, it's a result of what is done to you. Whether you run or not to the goal, that will also be made of you. Altogether, we are in the preparation for this free choice. Gradually, we're being taught how this can even exist in reality. Rav also says, everyone's like beasts until the barrier. Above the barrier, the same measure above reason is free, where the soul can determine things. That's called Israel, the measure of Adam.
3: It's not my desire to give in order to receive, in order to bestow. It's his desire to give. I live in that desire. This is what I attain. And then when I feel this desire, then my feeling in that desire is called satisfaction. Indeed, we receive the gift in our life that we have a feeling for of a lack for the presence of the Creator. A person who is born just like that, he only feels the pleasure, potential pleasure, but not the giver of the pleasure. And we are invited to truly get to know or visit the one who owns this reality and be in contact with him. One who doesn't feel himself as corrupted and demanding correction, he is called a goy, a Gentile. He doesn't need a Torah. He says, what do we need it for?
1: The Creator created a state where two conditions exist simultaneously, two qualities that are opposite to one's quality at once. So in equalizing these two qualities, it turns out you have the created being, and the created being is considered the lack of feeling the Creator. And to determine this feeling of the Creator and the presence of the Creator, it turns out that the created being is the screen, the intention. So we need to be in this work where we will build the relations with the Creator, build this screen.
3: Yes, it was also said that actually the vessel does not perform actions as much as it may seem to us that we operate or do something. The light actually performs all the actions, and we actually have no free choice. Rav said that only the quality of above reason, that is free. And there you can, the soul can determine that this is Israel. So our whole aspiration is truly only to advance through the ten in the right direction, straight, and manage ourselves according to the Creator's operation, to be together with Him.
1: Our choice is to attribute to no one else besides Him everything that happens to us, and to help one another, want, bestow on the quality of love.
3: We have an opportunity, a truly a special opportunity, to provide every friend in the 10 with this springboard above the barrier, with faith above reason, to truly yearn to be in that state and not in anything else, which is just a result of that black box, as Rav said, but to truly give each one this area where he can be in free choice, and there to discover a true yearning for the feeling of the Creator. and equivalence of form with the Creator, and to truly actualize the purpose of life of each and every friend. That's the force that we have in the ten.
1: Another eternal lesson from those years where Rav truly spoke and opened the whole, all the elements in such a special way that truly like his teachers who preceded him, these innovations of all these things, how to relate, what to do, just to adhere to these things, and we're starting to gradually feel how we need to hear and listen to these things that Rav spoke of, and repeat them again and again, and how much material we have to work with and that we need to work on. Amazing.
3: With God's help.
0: Shalom, חברים.
3: Hello, friends.
1: Hello, friends.
0: גדי, למה לא רואים אותו? שיר. נעבור לשיר.
1: Let's go to a song.

0: Oh, now you can see both of us. So, hello friends. We are now beginning the journey. We are going to study the study of the Ten Sefirot. Indeed, it may be the greatest work of Baal HaSulam, along with the Baal HaSulam's commentary for the Book of Zohar. This is Baal HaSulam's commentary for the words of the Ari. Without that, the Ari and everything that he did, only a few days ago, we dedicated 2 days for that, and we saw what greatness he had. And we saw that Baal HaSulam, whatever he wrote, it was the impregnation of the soul of the Ari. So this makes, he makes the words of the Ari more accessible to us, more understood, along with the way that Rav conveys these materials. We truly have an opportunity here to take everything that we learned in the lessons of the preface that we went through so far and enter each and every detail and understand how it works between us. We will also see now how much Rav places an emphasis on the internality of these things, not to materialize them, not to relate to them as geometrical shapes or things like that, but truly as states, as inner movements in our desire. We truly have a very special opportunity now.
1: Yes, it is very important what we're about to study now, because what does Baal HaSulam write? Why did the Kabbalists compel each person to study the wisdom of Kabbalah? How is that associated with us? But that's our soul. And we know that we are in a state in which we don't feel spirituality. Therefore, one who really wants to know begins to discern from where the state he's in. He starts to discern where one is, where one wants to be, and how to get there. And how to get there is precisely what the Kabbalists are telling us. That's why, please note how Rav relates to everything, to every word of Baal HaSulam, and tells us how we should relate, that you should know precisely what Baal HaSulam is saying, because we don't know. We need to discover these states in spirituality. We have yet to enter, and every new state is called that we didn't enter, because as we learn, it is above reason. So everything, every state we're in, as we study from degree 100 of 125 that Baal HaSulam gives us, we need to feel this, to distinguish within us all these discernments that Baal HaSulam is giving, and each time compare what he gives and what we feel. That is very important. Each time. And that will be our advancement. What else did Rav say? That advancement can be only in the environment. That anywhere that we are, only connection can guide us to the Creator. If we aim ourselves that way, we learn. We begin to feel. We start to receive and to advance specifically in spirituality, not in our corporeal state, not with our intellect, but rather in spirituality. So the lesson that we will see now, Rav is teaching us this, how important it is to relate correctly. So let's see this.
0: Maybe before we watch that, let's hear what Rav is telling us about it. Excerpt number 4 in Rav's words, he's telling us exactly in continuation to what God is saying now. The most important for us is to try to be as connected as possible, you know, to resemble as much as possible the upper partsufim, the upper vessels. We are hoping for the light, that through our efforts to be close to each other, it will truly bind us It will cancel the boundaries. It will cancel the individual ego of each one, and it will connect us in tens, in hundreds, in thousands. And in this way, we will enjoy the light that will connect us into such vessels in which the light will already appear inside the vessel. And then we will start to be connected both to the vessels and also to the lights. So, let's prepare our heart. Let's prepare writing utensils. Let's dive together into Rav's words. Then we will have a lot of time for questions and answers. Let's leave these materials together. Let's move to the video.
1: We're reading Study of Ten Sefirot, Part 1, Volume 1, Page 1. We remind you that you can ask questions live on the internet.

0: בואו, בואו, כנסו, כנסו. רגע, אבל תביא לכיסא.
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1: שלום ניב, שלום לכולם.
2: Hello dear friends.
3: Hello Niv. Hello to all of our friends that are connected.
2: Today we have a very joyous surprise. Today we have the first interns sitting with us, friends that join us for an intern here in Petach Tikva. It's the beginning of a period, and the more things will clear out here, then we'll see more and more friends that come to do an internship with everything that comes with it. Anything you want to say, friends, please?
0: It's open.
4: Да, что вот за question или то.
0: Машу ала ала איך החוויה, מה מביא אתכם לפה? What brings you here?
2: Maybe something about the experience. What brought you here?
4: Мы приехали сюда, чтобы почувствовать вообще
3: Yeah, we came here in order to feel the greatness of the organization, the greatness of the friends. How the wisdom of Kabbalah and each and every friend are really truly the greatest generation, and to feel it in the upcoming 2-3 weeks and whatever we do in the kitchen, wherever we work, to feel the lectures, to feel the friends preparing themselves, giving us the power of vitality that goes out to the entire world from here, and to also try and add something from ourselves and absorb from this process and to give it to our tens.
2: L'chaim, what a great example. It always reminds me of the example. About the example that Chaim said today, about a friend who doesn't know, couldn't understand the test study, and Rav told him to go connect with the friends in the kitchen and go connect with the internship, and then you understand. It's a practical wisdom, and out of the action we study the wisdom, and it's also the intention for us for the lesson.
3: Right, we need to connect, put our yearning together, and flow with Rabash and Rav, delve deeper into what we heard on the first part of our very special lesson today.
2: At the first part of the lesson, we studied an article from Rabash, which is called What Are the Layperson Vessels in the Work? You can find the article in the study material. And this article scrutinizes for us the place of choice for us. There's nothing more important than we can deal with, work on, is to scrutinize where in that great system that the Creator created, we are free. And our desires, the vessels of reception that was created, where can we have a choice in it, and what is it built out of? We chose a part of the article because it's a long article, and of course it's a great article, as always with Rabash. We will read a part of it. And clip number one will prepare us to that part where it scrutinizes for us the desire that the article is talking about. So please, clip number one.
3: The work pertains only to what we can work on. What can we work on? The only thing that exists is the desire to receive. What kind of desire to receive pertains to the work? The Creator created the desire. How? By what? By that he left it. He exited his presence from it, and that left an empty space, which is the place for the presence of the feeling of the Creator. This is the first vessel. Of course, in this vessel there is still no independence, but only a lack for the presence of the Creator. Simple. The Creator is the general nature, and this vessel is a copy, the lack of this nature. And still there is no created being. Created being meaning the independent force that acts outside of the plan of the Creator, outside of the desire of the Creator. Against meaning, because outside means what? Against the Creator. The opposite of Him. How does this desire that was created by the presence of the Creator, meaning a copy of Him that has no independence, that doesn't feel whatsoever that he is separate in anything, even though that he doesn't feel it on himself, how could it be that he will define some kind of completely independent quality of the Creator? The question is, meaning, if to begin with there's a certain force of one desire, how could it be that from it stems another one that will be completely separate from him? There has to be a connection, and this connection, to this connection needs to come power, control, some kind of providence, governance. If so, how is it really possible to determine that this thing that will come out of the Creator, how is it possible to say that you can ever call it a created being if, to begin with, he did not exist? For that, the Creator created a state that all at once there are two parameters that exist there, two qualities. His quality and the opposite to his quality at the same time. And then, in comparing between these two qualities, appears the created being. And that is called the created being, the result of the lack of the sensation of the Creator and the sensation of the Creator, and from that difference to determine the attitude, relation toward the presence of the Creator, generates the created being. And that created being is called the screen, the intention. And of course, this created being was born from lack. And it needs to be a special lack, not just lack. But the lack of the feeling of the presence of the Creator to a lack of the presence of the Creator and to a lack to define your relation to the Creator Himself. There are these three things here. Lack and pleasure and the so-called setting your relation toward them. This entire situation is called light and vessel and the screen between them. Then, when you have these three things together, is it possible to talk about the reality of the created being? If one of them is missing, then certainly this concept of the creature in reality cannot exist. Meaning, everything depends on the desire versus the presence of the creator. These two opposing things, opposite things. Beautiful to see. Ravi many times told us that everything exists in the four phases of direct light. It is the template of reality where we see how the Creator really generates the foundations of the whole of creation. And even here, even though that the Creator didn't give it a title to these four phases of direct light, it's also, as the Rabash explained in the article, we have heard that the creature is the screen, is the intention. How special this thing really is, that we are talking about the created being not as a desire that was created, that wishes to be fulfilled, and that's that, but the relation above that desire toward the giver. And in the relationship between the giver and the receiver is where the created being is born. We're also familiar with it from the middle line, that the creature builds from below up. And I think that the preface that we're going through and test that we just started today really help us in seeing things in a more systemic way. These are all the foundations for our work later on from below up. So also it's great that we have this article by Rabash to really tie these things together, to see how what we're studying from above down and our work from below up really connect.
2: Let's go to the article. We selected a part that deals with quite a picturesque problem, but it's quite complex. So let's start with, it's from the middle of the article, and a paragraph starting with, we should interpret. We should interpret that this is as it was at the time of the giving of the Torah. Our sages said, when Moses went up to heaven, the ministering angels said to the Creator, Master of the world, what is a woman born doing among us? He replied to them, he has come to receive the Torah. And they said to him, concealed the light, you wish to give it to a flesh and blood. What is man that you should remember him? The Lord our Master, how great is your name in all of the earth. Place your majesty on the heavens. The Creator said to Moses, answer them. He said to them, did you go down to Egypt? Is there evil inclination within you? What's the problem here?
3: Right, beautiful. Of course, we need to learn from this picture about the relationship between the Creator and the creature, and what are the vessels that are necessary for there to be a created being. And of course, we can't envision or depict these things as a story in and of itself.
2: It's another emphasis we studied today.
3: Right, in Tess's first part. How to correctly grasp and perceive the Kabbalistic language. And because it's not in the language of Tess, it's a bit more confusing. But what we're talking about here is the relationship.
2: If we are relating to the text, I was quite impressed to hear the explanation of the friends, that also from Rav's words, how all our entire attitude towards the study is expressed through our work in the 10 with the friends. That is where we need to scrutinize all this system. And it reminds me of the intention as we continue to read the article.
3: Right, we're hearing now about the angels that Moses talked to.
2: And the Knights of Hasadim as well.
3: Right, we'll talk about that in a moment. And as Neve just mentioned, we need to look for everything inside our work with the friends, meaning if the friends are in front of us, we have no illusions. I ask myself, how close do I feel to them? How much do I care about them? How much do I want for the Creator to dwell among us? And to set my heart to that, I can check. And then the concepts that we hear about, vessels of bestowal and reception, and intention and masach, I want to look for all of these things in my relationship with the friends. What does it mean to develop the vessels of bestowal? To develop that desire, simply put, to have care and concern for the friends and the adhesion of all of us with the Creator. And when I have the opposite desires, then I'm further away, lower in coarser vessels. So we're all the time looking for the connection between the friends and the language that we hear from the friends. And that's how we work with the text. And not go to things that are irrelevant to what the text really talks about. Also, we heard today, when we sketch things, the geometry, all in all, is a relatively abstract way to talk about the relationship between qualities. It's not that it's about the lines and shapes. No, it's there only in order to describe, help us understand better the relationship between the created being and the Creator, but else.
2: So let's see how Rabash writes to us about this reality. He writes in relation to this question about the vessels that asked, how can there be that the vessels of reception, the created beings, they receive the internality of the Torah, which they have no connection to it. Rather, the vessels of bestowal, which are the angels, are related to it because they have vessels of bestowal and the Torah is bestowal. So who should receive it? Is the problem. So we skip forward a few paragraphs to a paragraph that starts with the answers that Moses replied the angels. Sorry. The answer is that the internality of the Torah divides into two lights called light of Chassadim and light of Chokhmah. Light of Chassadim is poured in vessels of bestowal, since it extends from the Or Yashar, direct light. As we learned, Chokhmah at its end, after receiving the light of Chokhmah, which is the purpose of creation, to do good to his creations, since this delight and pleasure that he wants to impart must have someone to receive this abundance. But this did not exist yet. Therefore, he created the will to receive existence from absence, which is called Aviyut of Bechina Aleph, first discernment. That is, this is the first Bechina discernment that emerges and was revealed existence from absence, where there was no root of reception in reality. It follows that the Kli of Chokhmah is a vessel of reception on the light of the purpose of creation, meaning that for this Kli, the heaven and earth were created. In other words, the whole purpose of the creation of the worlds was for this Kli to receive the delight and pleasure. It follows that without this Kli called will to receive, there is no room for the creation of the worlds. But afterward, meaning Chokhmah at its end, having received the light, felt that she was opposite in form from the giver and wanted equivalence of form. And she overcame the will to receive in her and said, I want to bestow.
3: So let's explain what we heard. Look how Rabash, in his articles, always takes us on such a journey, the power, the intensity, through what was written in the Torah, into the structure of creation. And he reminds us again about the process of the four phases of direct light, the very beginning, in order to enter the answer to the question we've asked. And why did the angels ask? What do we need the vessels of reception for? How is it that the Torah will be received there? And Moses said, were you to Egypt? Do you have an evil inclination? And Rabashi continues and explains that the Torah, what is the Torah? It is the entire light of the Creator. This light is received in the creature, all in all, in two forms. The light, of course, is just one, but the creature, according to his vessels, differentiates light of chassadim or light of chokhmah. Rabash reminds us about it, the light of chassadim of the creature. They're the vessels of bestowal, so it is in the reception of the light of chassadim. And when we're talking about the vessels of reception, they want to receive the light of chokhmah. So he reminds us again that Bchina Aleph was created, which was the creation of the desire to receive existence from absence. This is where the creation starts from. First of all, the worlds need to be created and the entire process and everything, but the root is here. This is the discernment of Yesh Me'ayin, existence from absence. There was never something like that in reality before. And Bchina Aleph is the first initial desire created, meaning a certain force which is the opposite of the quality of bestowal that wants to receive. And at the end of this Bchina that wants to receive, Bchina Aleph, the first phase, feels that there is a giver behind the abundance, who wants to give the delight. And naturally, she, meaning Bchina Aleph, wants to become like him, to be a bestower too. That's more or less what we came to.
2: And then he says that this is the root for the light of chassadim, the fact that the first discernment says that it wants to bestow. That is the root for the light of chassadim that there is in the world. In other words, this is the root for the light of chassadim that there is in the world, which is regarded as the light of correction of creation. Afterwards, Bina, at its end, so that since the purpose of creation is for the lower ones to receive and not to give, she made a sort of compromise to receive chassadim with a little bit of chokhmah, meaning to receive chokhmah as zeir anpin, called light of chassadim in enumeration of chokhmah.
3: Bchina Aleph, until now, it identifies itself only as the desire to receive. At its end, it finds out that there's a giver and wants to become like him, discovering Bchina Bet in it. Bchina Bet, the desire to bestow, says, how will I bestow now? I have nothing to bestow. In order to bestow, I need to receive. And in that, to be a bestower, because the Creator wants to give, and the desire to receive. I have nothing to give. My only way to give is to receive in order to give. And that gives birth to the Zeranpin, or phase 3, Bchina Gimel.
2: Afterward, we learn that at its end, Zeranpin, small phase, saw that the purpose of creation was not that the upper abundance, which is considered good and doing good, will illuminate in Zeranpin, but expansively. This is called the Sfira Malchut, which is the real kli for reception of the abundance. In other words, the kli of Malchut is the kli in which the light of the purpose of creation can shine and which the Creator wants to give to the created beings.
3: And just in a few words about the last stage of the four phases, Bchinat Dalet, the Melchut, what happens there? The Zeranpin eventually reaches two more discernments. In Bchinat Gimel, in the very first time, there is an action which is similar to bestow the Creator, because the Niva, the Bchinat Gimel receives in order to bestow. But it's only the light of Chassidim and the illumination of the light of Chokhmah. And the Creator wants to give the entire light of the purpose of creation, which is extensively, not in Zer'anpin. And here explains the Rabash, there's an additional explanation here, which is the final development of the creature, where the Zeranpin understands that in order to that you need to receive everything, and then the real vessel for the reception of the abundance is created, the Malchut, in which the light of the purpose of creation will be received.
2: And now the answer. By this we can understand Moses' reply when he said, did you go down to Egypt? Is there evil inclination within you? Therefore, you cannot receive the Inner Torah, which is the name of the Creator. Since this light of the purpose of creation was only for a woman born, meaning only for those who have a desire to receive, which is Malchut, called female, a woman, and not for angels who have no vessels of reception and who belong to the discernment of from the Chazeh and above, which are Kelim in of Binah, vessels of bestowal, and not vessels of reception.
3: Meaning the answer to the question that Moses as if asked the angels, saying, do you have an evil inclination, right? We see in the four phases of direct light that the Kli, in which the purpose of creation is supposed to be received, the entire light of the Creator, has to be received in the vessels of reception, the coarsest ones. And this is something that doesn't exist in the angels, which are actually vessels of bestowal. And specifically, the greatest vessel of reception is the one that is supposed to be filled with the light of the purpose of creation.
2: We would really like to hear your questions, both in the Elwood system, here in the studio, and through the chat of the Elwood system too. Let's watch clip number 2 from Rav, where he explains to us to what extent this process that we studied about the four phase, the four discernment of the direct light, it is in the person. Where is this in all the interactions between vessels of reception and bestowal? Where is the screen that scrutinizes between them? Where can we scrutinize all these things between us? Let's go watch clip number 2, please.
5: כלי ההכנה, זה לא, לא הייתי אומר אפילו כלי, כן?
3: The vessel, I won't even call it a vessel. The one or thing that's supposed to become the vessel, the created being, without the correct desire developing in it for the presence of the Creator, he can't start the work to define his intention as to in what way is he ready, willing for the presence of this quality. And then the state that you start out with, and therefore the Midrash explains that the Creator turned to each and every one of the desires, none of which agreed to accept, receive the force of correction, but the unique desire that felt that it is the opposite of the Creator, that
5: Ashva Libura Ele Vergashat Nikhuta Bore Vilvat
3: It's only in the feeling of the presence of the Creator. This

0: Zohar is called Israel After the Shattering. Why not the nations of the world? They don't feel opposite to their desire, the presence of the Creator that brings them to the yearning, to the intention. So we see from here that there is great work here in losing the desire, processing the desires in such a way that you turn them into the correct, proper desires called klipot and desires for holiness, so that the desires will be exactly aimed toward spiritual concepts. And when one reaches these desires, then it means that man already touches the discernment of Israel, not in its corrected form, its posterior, but still, who are Israel? It's those that feel that they're corrupted, the opposite of the Creator, and begins to understand in that status versus the Creator that the equivalence of form needs to be the purpose. Whoever does not feel himself as corrupted, as needy of correction, then he's called a nation. He doesn't need the Torah. He says, what do we need it for? Meaning, the reforming light. And this how it is until that part in creation that Israel correct themselves, receive the Torah, correct themselves, and afterwards become also light unto the nations. Also from Israel, the correct chisolon spreads to the rest of the desires, because the itkalilut between them is revealed, and then these desires called nations, they too begin to want this means for correction called the Torah.
1: Who is called Israel? One who feels himself incorrected, that he is opposite to the Creator. He begins to understand in the stature against the Creator that equivalence of form should be his goal. 1 Spain 5.
0: Hello, friends.
2: Dentro del trabajo en la escena.
0: What's the difference between to aspire to feel the presence of the Creator and to establish a connection with Him in the work? Yeah. We learn about the created being that was created in a way that He really wants to become like the Creator. To feel the presence of the Creator is still only a desire that wants to be fulfilled. Rav, in the lesson, went over these stages. These are the conditions to the creation of the creature. At first, we have a desire that only wants to be filled with pleasure. Afterwards, develops a bit and understands that it wishes to be filled with the presence of the Creator. Then it wants to equalize with the Creator, meaning to build this kind of relation toward the Creator, that I want to be like you are toward me. That's the difference.
1: We also have questions through the Avod system.

0: prepare and correct them specifically in order to bestow. So how do we do it in the 10? We do it in the 10 by working in the connection between us out of the intention to build the vessels of bestowal. And in that, we discover more and more the desires that requires correction. And specifically, these vessels, the Creator says, and the entire article is dedicated to that, that specifically the broken, shattered reception vessels of reception he wants in order to receive the light of the goal of creation.
1: So, when we hear about the lamp, we need to think about ourselves that when we work on our connection, we're trying to generate that same lamp that will light in or shine in the light of the Creator, making a place for Him, question in the studio.
0: Thank you. I wanted to ask about the part when Niv read where Rabash said that Israel should feel that he is shattered against the Creator, opposite to Him, and to ask for correction. My question is, in order to feel shattered in relation to the Creator, I need to be in somewhat of feeling of the Creator, as I understand it, meaning to feel Him and against it to feel myself. So my question is, how do I come to such a feeling if I don't feel the Creator? How can I come to the understanding that I'm opposite to Him if I can't feel Him in spirituality? Niv, yes, it is a question. And for that, we are giving a simple principle, which is from love of the created beings to the love of the Creator, meaning the most practical proximity that resembles to us what our relationship towards the Creator would be like is the one towards our friends in the 10. And then we have a clear measure to what extent we are in equivalence of form with the Creator if we are in equivalence of form with the friends, that truly we want to be with them as one. To that extent exactly, we can reveal our oppositeness and our resistance and our forgetfulness in all sorts of levels of the resisting, and through that we can ask for the correction.
2: שצודק הרי שלמה בשאלה, מאיפה אני אביא עכשיו הרגשה של הופכיות כלפי הבורא? אז הוא שבר את עצמו לחתיכות, חתיכות, חתיכות קטנות, ויש בכל החברים. אני משתדל לראות...
0: So it turns out we have such a system in the creation where we shattered to many, many small pieces, and I make a lot of effort to try and come closer to them and be like them, and I see that I'm opposite. From that I come to a certain prayer, and I come to the lesson, I come to the light, and that's where our attitude becomes practical, really close. Here between us we work with the friends in order to develop the feeling of oppositeness to the Creator and the desire to resemble Him. Shachar, please.
1: It felt like it's enough to have the recognition of evil in order to reveal the Creator without mentioning the connection. So suppose a person feels in Egypt. Then how is the solution and the connection if you only have the recognition of evil?
0: It is true, and it's a question that comes up many times from Rabash's article, because not in all of them he points out the means, which is the connection of the broken vessels. And here we need to take into account that the system, we need to take into account the entire system, and not just the article where he's just depicting to us the shattering of the worlds and the shattering of the soul and the correction of the parts of the soul. But he in essence writes about the principles that guides us in the work in all of our stages. That's why he says clearly What does the Creator tell Moses? In Egypt, have you been to Egypt? Do you have even inclination? So he

0: says, what is the feeling of Egypt? It's exactly the feeling of this shattering of this general soul that we need to specifically connect that part. Meaning, even in the article, he says, what is the correction required of a person? Specifically, the correction of the evil inclination, and where is this evil inclination revealed? Then to the extent that he wants to resemble the Creator with bestowal and wants to express his evil inclination, meaning the evil coming out of Egypt, to that extent he can ask and turn. So yes, it's not writing specifically about love of friends, but in essence, it does say it, because we're talking about the correction of the shattering.
1: And next to this article, you have the article, Social Articles of Rabash, where he really elaborates on it. So not every article includes all the details, but of course, our correction is through the system called friends.
2: Our goal.
0: Thank you, Niv. Thank you, Asaf.
2: Quality of form with the Creator. So the divine essence remain in us without existence or beyond existence.
0: The goal is equivalence of form with the Creator, and that's the reason for what? Can you repeat the end of the question?
1: Meaning it remains in us even though that
2: with the Creator. So the divine essence remain in us without existence or beyond existence.
3: לא תפסתי את השאלה.
4: אבל אני חושב שבסופו של דבר,
0: I think that at the end of all things, the godly essence, it's written clearly that it needs to be fulfilled in us, in all our desires. Meaning truly in the vessels of reception themselves. So for that, specifically, that the vessels were created, so they will be filled with the light of the Creator, of course. At the first stage, and definitely the stage we are in, at the preparation stage where we are disconnected from the Creator, then our ability to feel the Creator is only through what we call the wisdom of the sages or the work that we do in the Ten, and through that we come close to it. And it's still not something we can grasp, and it's still only theoretical, and as he says, a surrounding light. But the correction should be not just in vessels of bestowal, and not just in vessel of reception, but really, truly, at the heart of the stone itself, the malchut of the malchut, everything has to be corrected according to the thought of creation, and it's going to be corrected. It's already happened, or in other words, it's already guaranteed that this will be the end result, okay? We have a question. Zhenya from Woman Mac is asking, what should we do when the pleasures of this world drags us down and a person feels like he's being dragged away from the spiritual work? How can he come to the Creator in such a state?
1: First of all, it's true.
3: What
1: do we do? First of all, this is who we are. We're constantly being swept away and taken in every which way, and it's good because you wouldn't have felt it at all without the other observation point of the developing point in the heart. So this is a revelation where I feel that I was deflected from the purpose of creation, forgot about the friends, forgot about the Creator, and it's good because it pains me. Now, in that gap of the oppositeness, where my mind and heart need to be in a certain place with the friends, with the creator, and acquaintance of form, with the purpose of creation. And all of a sudden I find myself engaged in who knows what that is completely unrelated to this goal. And I lost all importance, etc., etc. But I feel it. I can take another step. So first of all, none else besides Him. I send all of this back to the Creator. Rav many times gives us the example of babies that are being taught how to walk. In order to teach him how to walk, you need to let go of him so that he'll learn how to walk by himself. And it's the same what the Creator does with us. Only what? By the strengthening of the intention and returning to the friends, etc., etc., we need to try and make these disconnections shorter. I saw it. Great. Help me return to the friends, strengthen my intention. And in this is our entire method, all of Rabash's articles, how to work with the friends to get the strength from them, what tricks do I need to make in order to rise above everything. This is exactly what it's all about. Everything's involved in that. And of course, we'll feel ourselves deflected all the time. And through this kind of tango of revelation, concealment, closeness, and separation, that I need to do something in order to take a step forward myself, and again and again. This is exactly the building of the created being, or the letters of work. We need to build this relationship with the Creator through the ascents and descents.
0: A few more questions from Latin 4 is asking, what is the inner practical process to internalize the control of the Creator so everything would become so I can relate everything to spirituality. So the practical thing is to appreciate my friends and appreciate the general society of Nebuch. Why? Because specifically there we can receive strength. We can receive the correct perspective, the correct attitude. At the end of all things, we're talking about correcting our attitude, acquiring the correct deficiency, the building of the prayer. And that can happen practically. And it happens in a way which is a process. It's not that I've grasped this matter one time and that's it. I'll hold on to it and I'll never forget it. No, as Asaf explained, there's constant exits and entrances. And this process is what develops us. From Italy, the friend is asking, the fourth phase, the desire to be like the Creator, comes from an egoistic desire for a higher stature and to overcome the shame. But how can we make it a true love?
1: Wait a moment. Bchinat Daled, in its beginning, doesn't feel shame yet. Bchinat Daled is the end of, is the completion of the desire to receive that now demands itself to be filled by everything that the Creator can give, including His status. He wants to control it all. That's why it's called Malchut, literally meaning kingship, meaning that it wants to rule. Then from that comes the feeling of shame, etc. After Bchinat Daled feels that she wants to receive everything, then she begins to feel shame. Shame being the endless gap between the quality of reception and the quality of bestowal, the Creator. The gap between them is called shame. And the question?
0: And the question was, how is this shame turns into real love? Otherwise, it's running from an egoistic space.
1: It's not egoistic shame, it's spiritual shame. And of course, we interpret this mechanism of shame, it gets kind of copy in the egoistic substance. And for us, shame is like, I'm afraid that someone might find out that I'm a thief or that I received something that I wasn't supposed to, etc., etc. In spirituality, shame is the feeling of the difference between the receiving and giving nature. That's spiritual shame. And how do you reach a goal in so form? For that, we have the system of the worlds and the souls that break, and then we begin to awaken here with the point in the heart that's looking for the giver and a big egoistic desire in which it is immersed. We find friends like us, start connecting with them, and there's the entire process for that. And the whole creation was created in order to correct the shame, this flaw. For this, all the worlds and everything.
0: Woman Mark 142. Hello, dear friends, dear teachers. Thank you for this wonderful lesson and the great explanations. We have a question that came up while hearing the explanations.
5: Вы могли объяснить вот что значит исправить каменное сердце?
0: You said that during the time of preparation, the correction don't just happen in the vessels of bestowal, vessels of reception, but mainly in Malchut of Malchut. What did you mean by correcting Malchut of Malchut? Niv, I don't know exactly what you mean of what we said, but during bestowal, during the time of preparation, we still cannot say that we are define the vessels of Malchut, especially not Malchut of Malchut, because Malchut is something that's been corrected only at the end of correction, and it is something. There's a principle in corrections where we correct from the light to the coarsest ones, meaning from lighter desires to more stronger desires of reception. Therefore, practically, we cannot say that we are now correcting the vessels of Malchut because we cannot define exactly where and what are they exactly. That's on the one hand. On the other hand, at the end of all things, all of creation and all of reality are vessels of Malchut who needs to be corrected. So on one hand, we can say what you said, but on the other hand, you can't really say it because we don't really attain that these are exactly the vessels of Malchut. What can we attain? What do we attain practically? We do attain the fact that we can specifically work of connection between us, correct connection of the parts of the soul. And that reveals to us where exactly are the shattered vessels, part of the soul, and where is our place of work. And through the revelation of closeness and distance from between us, we can correct all the way to the coarsest vessels until we, at the very end, come to the vessels of Malchut and Malchut. And that's also maybe an answer to Irena from Mac 2 question. That's the correction at the end of all the Malchut of Malchut, which is corrected through a special light from the Creator, unique light from the Creator, but as we said, the principle is that we correct from the lighter to the coarser vessels, and the easiest thing is to start in the 10. We've got another question, please.
1: As stagiaires, and we started just today, we already feel a very intense feeling of connection. And the question is between us and in general. So how do we work with it? What do we do with it? I would say the following. We can relate these things exactly to what we're talking about now. We're here with friends that came from different places in order to experience together, in order to incorporate in that single for a period of time. And that's exactly what we're doing. We're scrutinizing the sparks inside each of us, existing in the friends, wanting to tie between us together for those sparks to elevate all of us together. We want to contribute to the connection. We are here in the most supportive possible environment, and in order to exactly do this work and focus on the spark of the friend, and to only try and have this kind of care from heart to heart to try and tie these things together. And then we'll feel that our prayer, our yearning for the Creator is common, collective, starting to take on a form where I don't come to the Creator with some personal plea, but I want for Him to correct that vessel that He broke in which He can reveal Himself. And this will work on in our connection. And this is the desire that we come to the lesson, to the light with. That's all you need. Everything is open. So I think that you have the best possible environment here in order to really focus on this work. And I think that in this process of the stage, we can build it in a way that will have different discernments, activities, opportunities to incorporate even more with the special spirit of Nei Baruch and Rav's students and everything that we've absorbed that resides in us and lives among us. We only need to learn how to open our mouth for it to enter and pass on from me to the friends. Really enormous opportunity. I think that there's also a very special feeling in the room. It's felt that when people come with a desire, wanting to invest it in the connection, it elevates everyone. We're all interdependent.
0: So thank you very much. Thank you all the friends, those who are with us in the studios. As well, we have two announcements to the end. Dear friends, you're welcome to join us tonight to a special lesson about the 9th of Av. The lesson will be held in the Avud system at 6:50 p.m. Israel time, and the Avud system with Oren Shadmon and Oren Levy and Gilad Shadmon. The lesson will be broadcasted in Hebrew only. And on Sunday, we'll have a gathering of friends with the topic of love is living in the friend's desire. It's going to be Sunday, 26th of July at 6:30 p.m. Israel time. We're going to gather in the center physically on the Ervut system as well. Let's finish with a song.

0: שלום חברים יקרים, בחלק הראשון נלמד
1: שיעור. Hello dear friends, in the first parts we will study Rav's lesson from the 15th of July 2002. Based on the article, what are a lay person's vessels in the work? We will read the article together in the 10. We have 33 minutes for that.
0: מהו כלים אדיוטות בעבודה?
1: What are a layperson's vessels in the work?
0: המדרש אומר, וזה לשונו,
1: The Midrash says, quote, Even the darkness is not dark to you, and the night is as bright as the day. Darkness and light are alike. To us it says, when you mount the candles, what is it like? Like a king who had a man who loved him. The king said to him, Know that I will be dining at your place. Go and set it up for me. The man who loved him went and arranged a layperson's bed, a layperson's lamp, and a layperson's table. When the king came, his servants came with him, surrounding him from here and from there, and a lamp of gold was in front of him. When the man who loved him saw all the glory, he was ashamed and hid everything that he had prepared for him, for it was all of lay people. The king said to him, Did I not tell you that I would be dining at your place? Why did you not prepare anything for me? The man who loved him replied, I saw all this glory that came with you, and I was ashamed. So I hid everything that I had prepared for you, for they were lay people's vessels. The king said to him, By your life, I suspend all the vessels I have brought, and because of your love, I use only yours. And he said to Israel, Prepare for me a lampstand and candles. End quote. We should understand what the Midrash is saying, that it is an answer to what the Creator commanded about the lampstand and the candles. After all, He has everything, as it is written, quote, even the darkness is not dark to you, end quote. And so the question is, why does he need the lampstand and the candles? The answer is that although the Creator has everything, he still wants the vessels of the lower one. He calls the vessels of the lower one vessels of lay people. Hence, we should understand what are the vessels of lay people that the Creator wants specifically. It is known that the desire is called a vessel. We should interpret that his desire was to do good to his creations, and this is called the vessel of the Creator, meaning a desire to bestow. The Creator's desire to bestow created a desire to receive delight and pleasure, everything that the Creator wants the creatures to enjoy. And this is called the vessels of the lower one. This means that the will to receive is called layperson and not holiness. And the desire to bestow is called a vessel of holiness. It is, as our sages said about the verse, quote, you will be holy, end quote. Can he be like me? This is why it is written, quote, for I am holy, for my holiness is above your holiness, end quote. And they asked, would anyone think of saying that man is as holy as the Creator, that you must bring evidence from the text that it is not so? Can this be? However, the meaning of "can he be like me" is "as I use only the desire to bestow." For this reason, we can say that the people of Israel should also use only the desire to bestow and not use the will to receive at all. As it is written, quote, "Can he be like me? Rather, my holiness is above your holiness," end quote. And you cannot stay with only the desire to bestow, for you also need to use the vessels of reception, except you must place on the vessel an aim to bestow. According to the above, we should interpret that the vessels of the Creator are vessels of bestowal, and there is no reception there whatsoever. Rather, his only wish is to bestow. But in order not to have the bread of shame, a restriction and concealment were placed, by which the light shines only when there is the correction there, that everything will be in order to bestow. At that time, the Creator shines his light there.
2: By this we will understand the allegory that the king said that he wanted to dine at the place of the man who loved him and said to him, "Go and set it up for me," meaning do the work of receiving in order to bestow. And he went and set it up. Afterward, when the light came as a desire to bestow upon the lower ones, and the receiving person, although it is in order to bestow, the kli with which he works is the desire to receive and not to bestow. Hence, now he was ashamed that he was using the vessels of a layperson. Although he had the intention, the act was of reception. Therefore, the person is ashamed and does not want to engage then in receiving in order to bestow. Instead, he wants to work only with vessels of bestow, which are the king's vessels. All the work that he did in order to make the intention to bestow, he concealed these vessels, since now he was ashamed to use the vessels of lay people. The reason is that now he was awarded seeing the greatness and importance of the king, so he wants to work only because he is great and ruling. Meaning that the greatness of the king makes serving a great king the most important thing. This is the meaning of the words, "When the king came, his servants came with him. When the man who loved him saw all the glory, he was ashamed." It follows that because of the greatness and importance of the king, he was ashamed to use lay people's vessels, which are vessels of reception. This is the meaning of the words, "The king said to him, 'Did I not tell you that I would be dining at your place?'" We should understand what it means that the Creator dines at a person's place. However, we should understand in general what it means that a person should do everything for the sake of the Creator, which is in order to bring contentment to his Maker. Our sages told us that we must believe in reward and punishment. As it's written, "You can trust your landlord to reward you for your work." This means that since the Creator needs someone to observe the Torah and mitzvot, and they are observing the Torah and mitzvot in order to please him, in return, the Creator pays reward. We can understand this among people, where one needs the other to give him. Since his friend is deficient, at that time we can speak of giving, And when his friend gives him a gift and the recipient enjoys, the recipient pays him as he deserves. Yet, how can we say this about the Creator? Is he deficient and the lower ones can give him something? Therefore, what does it mean that the people of Israel give work, and in return for the work, he gives reward? Also, we should understand what our sages said. Israel provide for their Father in heaven. What provision do they give him by which he is sustained? It is known that that which gives a person joy, this sustains a person, giving him satisfaction in life. A person may be making a lot of money and has enough to eat and drink. But if he has no satisfaction in life, that person is considered as having nothing to sustain him, nothing to live on, meaning some pleasure for which it is worth living, for the joy he receives. Therefore, there are people whose satisfaction in life is only from lust. They already have provision, meaning something to sustain them, that makes living worthwhile. That is, that which gives a person satisfaction, gives him meaning to life. For this reason, there are people in the world who are rich and have no lack of money, yet are fed up with life if they have nothing in life that satisfies them. It follows that provision doesn't necessarily mean food and drink. Rather, provision means that which sustains a person and from which he derives satisfaction in life.
1: According to the above, we should interpret what our sages said, quote, Israel provide for their Father in heaven, end quote. That is, they give the Creator a place to carry out His will, which was to do good to His creations, a place where the Creator can give to the created beings delight and pleasure, and which the creatures enjoy and say, we feel the delight and pleasure that He contemplated giving, that He wants to give. We are receiving the delight and pleasure. In other words, before we obtained the vessels of bestowal, so that we can receive in order to bestow, the light of doing good to His creations could not come to the lower ones, because the restriction and concealment were placed on the vessels that were meant to receive the abundance. Hence, the thought of the Creator could not be realized. But when the people of Israel correct themselves with vessels of bestowal so that they can receive in order to bestow, it is now possible to carry out His will, meaning that the Creator enjoys His will having a place to be revealed. This is called Israel provide for their Father in heaven. Since the pleasure of the creatures from receiving delight and pleasure is the Creator's provision. That is, the Creator enjoys His goal being carried out and the realization of His desire to do good to His creations. Now we can understand what we asked. What does it mean that the king said that he wants to dine in the place of the one who loves him? In corporeality, we can say that the king is dining at the place of a person who loves him. But how can we say that the Creator dines with the created beings? The answer is that since the creatures enjoy the delight and pleasure that He, the Creator, gives them, this is the Creator's meal, meaning His provision. For the king's meal, His provision, is only that the creatures receive from Him the abundance. This is the meaning of Israel provide for their Father in heaven. Now, we will also understand the meaning of what the king told him. I will be dining at your place. Go and prepare it for me. The man who loved him went and prepared a layperson's bed. Layperson means vessels of reception. He corrected them so as to work in order to bestow, as it is written, quote, when the king came and he saw all the glory, end quote, meaning he was rewarded with attaining the greatness of the king. Then he was ashamed to use the vessels of reception, even though they worked in order to bestow. Now we will explain what the Midrash asks. Quote, it is written, even the darkness is not dark to you, and the night is as bright as the day. Thus, why did he say to Israel, prepare for me a lampstand and candles? End quote. This he answers with the allegory. But we should understand the question, and then we will be able to understand the answer that they gave with the allegory. In the literal meaning, it is difficult to understand what the question is that the Creator asked Israel, or rather, the question regarding what the Creator said to Israel, prepare for me a lampstand and candles. Would anyone think that the lampstand and the candles are in order to illuminate for the Creator? So what is the question that they answered with the allegory? We should interpret that this is as it was at the time of the giving of the Torah. Our sages said, quote, when Moses went up to heaven, the ministering angels said to the Creator, Master of the world, what is a woman born doing among us? He replied to them, he has come to receive the Torah. They said to him, concealed delight, you wish to give it to flesh and blood? What is man that you should remember him? The Lord our Master, how great is your name in all the earth. Place your majesty on the heavens. The Creator said to Moses, answer them. He said to them, did you go down to Egypt? Is there an evil inclination within you? Promptly they admitted to the Creator, as it was said, the Lord our Master, how great is your name in all the earth. But it does not say, place your majesty on the heavens. Well, before that, it does say, place your majesty on the heavens. End quote.
2: We see that the complaint of the angels was about the inferiority of the people of Israel. Because they have kelim of the will to receive, called evil inclination. For this reason, the Torah belongs to those who are not so materialized, but to angels who have only vessels of bestowal. As it is written, Elijah flew with four wings, whereas the angels with six wings. He interprets there in the Sulam that the angels are discerned as above the Chazeh, namely that they are from the Chazeh and above, settling for covered chasadim, since they have only vessels of bestowal. Conversely, the souls come from Malchut, who is from the Chazeh and below, which is the place of revealed chasadim, since there it is the place of the construction of Malchut, which is the collection of all the souls. They have vessels of Nehi, namely vessels of reception. Therefore, the souls need light of Chokhmah, which is poured only into vessels of reception. Also, the Ari says that only the souls that ascend to Man raise Zon to Abba Ve'ima, to draw additional mochin. Since the souls require the light of Chokhmah because they have vessels of reception. But the angels, who are regarded as from the chazeh and above, vessels of bestowal, need only chasadim. Therefore, when they rise to man to zeranpin to ask for fulfillment, which are only chasadim, and zeranpin always has chasadim, they do not induce any ascent in zon. Only the souls which need chokhmah, which is drawn by the vessels of reception, and which Zeranpin does not have permanently. Therefore, the souls cause the ascent of the worlds in order to draw the light of Chokhmah. Hence, when Zon ascend, all the worlds ascend up to Ensof. According to the above, we can interpret the complaint of the angels, who complained that the Holy Torah, which is regarded as the names of the Creator, the internality of the Torah, which is clothed in corporeal dresses, that all of it is the revelation of godliness to the created beings. So how can such a great thing be given to people who are of inferior degree? Clearly, there must be equivalence with the light of the Creator in order to be able to receive it. And the light of the Creator, which is the abundance poured onto the lower ones, so the angels understood that only they have connection to the light, which is the giver, since they too have vessels of bestowal, and not a woman born, where woman means nukva, which means that Israel were born out of the quality of nukva, meaning from vessels of reception, since the souls come from Malchut, who is called the Assembly of Israel. We should interpret what the angels asked. What is a woman born doing among us? Meaning, after all, he comes from the quality of Malchut, which is a vessel of reception, in oppositeness of form from the Torah, which is the light of abundance. And what did Moses reply to them? Is there even an inclination within you? Promptly, the angels admitted to the Creator and said, Lord, our Master, place your majesty on the earth. That answer that Moses replied to the angels, is there evil inclination within you, requires explanation. Did the angels not know that it speaks there about observing mitzvot in corporeality? Do angels have bodies that they demanded to be given, for example, a talit, prayer shawl, and a tzitzit, the fringed piece of garment worn under the clothes, to cover their bodies, until Moses came and told them that the Torah speaks of corporeal matters, and that the Torah can be only in those who have corporeal bodies?
1: The angels certainly understood it, but they probably demanded that the internality of the Torah, which is the names of the Creator, be given to them. Indeed, this is difficult to understand. If the Torah is given to Israel, why can it not be given also to angels? Is it a material thing? That if you give it to one, you can no longer give it to another? Here it is implied that the angels saw and understood that if the Torah is given to Israel, it means that the Torah can be given specifically to Israel and not to them, meaning that they are unworthy of receiving the inner Torah, but only Israel are. Otherwise, they would have been given it too. In other words, the revealed Torah certainly belongs only to those who have corporeal bodies. But when they heard that Moses went up to receive the Torah from the Creator, they asked, "What is a woman born doing among us?" He told them, he has come to receive the Torah. And they did not know about the giving of the Torah at all, and were puzzled. They said to him, quote, concealed delight, you wish to give it to flesh and blood, and you did not notify us, so we too would receive the concealed delight, end quote. They must have been thinking about the internality of the Torah, for internality means that which is concealed within, which is considered concealed delight. This is why they complained, since they saw that the Torah, with regard to the internality of the Torah, belongs to them, and not to a woman born. In other words, they made correct arguments in their view, that is, the revealed Torah certainly belongs to Israel, but why can they not be given the inner Torah too? And since they did not know about it, about the giving of the Torah, which shows that they have no relation to it, then they are right. And what did Moses reply to them? Quote, is there evil inclination within you? End quote. And since you have no evil inclination, did you go down to Egypt? We should understand Moses' reply that if they demanded the internality of the Torah, what is the answer that Moses gave to them? The answer is that the internality of the Torah divides into two lights, called the light of Chassadim and the light of Chokhmah. The light of Chassadim is poured into vessels of bestowal, since it extends from Or Yashar, direct light. As we learned, Chokhmah at its end, meaning after receiving the light of Chokhmah, which is the purpose of creation, to do good to his creations, since this delight and pleasure that he wants to impart must have someone to receive this abundance, but this did not yet exist. Therefore, he created this will to receive existence from absence, which is called coarseness or thickness of the first discernment, chinah aleph. That is, this is the first chinah, the first discernment or phase that emerged and was revealed existence from absence, where there was no root of reception in reality. It follows that the vessel of Chokhmah is a vessel of reception on the light of the purpose of creation, meaning that for this vessel the heaven and earth were created. In other words, the whole purpose of the creation of the worlds was for this vessel to receive the delight and pleasure. It follows that without

0: this vessel, called the will to receive, there is no room for the creation of the worlds. But afterwards, meaning Chokhmah at its end, having received the light, felt that she was opposite in form from the giver and wanted equivalence of form. Hence she overcame the will to receive in her and said, I want to bestow. This is the root of the light of Chassadim that exists in the world, which is regarded as the light of the correction of creation. Afterwards, Bina, at its end, saw that since the purpose of creation is for the lower ones to receive and not to give, she made a sort of compromise to receive Chassadim with a little bit of Chokhmah, meaning to receive Chokhmah as Zeir Anpin, or small face in Aramaic, called the light of Chassadim in the illumination of Chokhmah. Afterwards, we learn that at its end, Zeir Anpin saw that the purpose of creation was not that the upper abundance, which is considered good and doing good, will illuminate in Zeir Anpin, but rather expansively. This is called the Sfira of Malchut, which is the true vessel for the reception of the abundance. In other words, the vessel of Malchut is the vessel in which the light of the purpose of creation can shine, and which the Creator wants to give to the created beings. By this we can understand Moses' reply when he said, "Did you go down to Egypt? Is there evil inclination within you? Therefore, you cannot receive the inner Torah, which is the names of the Creator, since this light of the purpose of creation was only for a woman born, meaning only for those who have a desire to receive, which is Malchut, called female, a woman, and not for angels who have no vessels of reception, and who belong to the discernment of from Chazeh and above, which are the vessels of Binah, vessels of bestowal, and not vessels of reception." This is the meaning of the words, "Did you go down to Egypt?" That is, since there were a restriction and concealment on Malchut, a correction must be done on this vessel. As long as there is no correction, it is considered that the shell of Egypt controls the will to receive. Since you do not have the will to receive, how can it be said that you need to make a correction to work in order to bestow? After all, you have no vessels of reception for the light of the purpose of creation. And by this we understand the allegory, which is the answer, that although the Creator has angels above, which are pure vessels without vessels of reception, called the vessels of a layperson, but are all holy, all pure, and so on, still the Creator chose specifically the lower ones, who have vessels of lay people. For only in those vessels is it possible to receive the Torah with regard to the holy names, whereas angels pertain to the correction of creation. For this reason, the angels are the servants of the soul. And this is why the Creator said to the people of Israel, "Prepare for me a lampstand." We will now continue to the lesson from the 15th of July 2002.
1: We heard the article from the rungs of the ladder. What are a layperson's vessels in the work? Meaning that the work relates only to what we can work on. What can we work on? The only thing that exists is a will to receive. What kind of will to receive belongs to the work?

0: of course, there's no independence in that vessel yet. Only a deficiency for the presence of the Creator. It's just, the Creator is nature in general, and this vessel is a replica or a deficiency that comes from that. So there's no created being yet. The created being means an independent force that works outside the Creator's plan, outside the desire of the Creator. Meaning against, because what's outside? It means against the Creator, opposite the Creator. How does this desire, which is born from the presence of the Creator, and of course it has no independence, it doesn't feel that it is separate even one bit. Even though it doesn't feel its own essence. So how can he create some quality that's independent from the Creator?
1: So,
0: if it's possible that there is one force, one desire, how can there be another force coming out that is coming out of it that is completely separate from it? So there has to be some connection, and that connection needs to bring some control, some governance, some providence. But no. How is that then possible to determine that the thing that will emerge from the Creator will ever be called a created being? If to begin with it did not exist. For this, the Creator created as if a state where two pieces of data exist at once. Two qualities. His quality and the opposite of his quality at once. And then, by comparing these two qualities, comes out the created being. And that's called the created being, the result, the outcome of the lack of feeling the Creator and the feeling of the Creator. And to determine from this, through this difference, the relation to the presence of the Creator, that brings about a created being. And that created being is called masach, screen, intention. And of course, when this created being is born from deficiency. This deficiency needs to be unique. It's not just any deficiency. Rather, the deficiency from this feeling, the sensation of the Creator, the presence of the Creator, to the deficiency to feel the Creator, and the deficiency to determine the attitude to the Creator himself. So there are three things here. This deficiency and pleasure, and what we call determining the relationship, the relation between them.

All of this situation, circumstance, is called light, kli, and screen between them. When those three things exist together, then we can talk about the existence of the created being. If one of them is lacking, this concept of created being cannot exist in reality. So, everything depends on the desire opposite the presence of the Creator. These two polar opposites. So, a person who just has some vessel of preparation, I wouldn't even call it a vessel, but one who needs to become a vessel, who needs to be a created being, if it doesn't, he doesn't form the right desire, the correct desire for the presence of the Creator, then he can't begin in his work to determine his intention. In what way does he agree and is willing to have that presence? So the state we begin from is attaining the correct desire. So the Midrash says that the Creator turned to each of the desires and no one agreed to receive the force of correction, only a unique desire that felt itself as opposite from the Creator, that he wants not equivalence with the Creator, but feeling the presence of the Creator alone. And this desire is called Israel after the shattering. Why not nations of the world? The nations of the world are desires that don't feel opposite their desire the presence of the Creator, that leads them to yearn for the intention. So we see that there is great work here in processing the desires to the point that they reach the correct, the true desires called klipot, shells, desires for holiness. So they are desires that are exactly aimed at spiritual concepts. And when we reach these desires, this means a person already touches on the aspect of Israel, not in a corrected form, still in a posterior, but still reaches being Israel. So who's Israel? Israel is one who feels that he's broken, that he's opposite from the Creator, and begins to understand in that status opposite the Creator that equivalence of form has to be his goal. One who doesn't feel broken and that he demands correction, he's called Goy, nation or Gentile. He doesn't need Torah. He says, why do we need it? Meaning the light that reforms, and that's how he remains. Until that power of creation called Israel corrects itself, and receives Torah and corrects itself, and then becomes also light to the nations. Also from Israel,
the correct deficiency expands to the rest of the desires because he finds incorporation between them, and then, too, these desires called nations, they begin to want this means for correction called Torah.

0: יש שאלות?
1: Any questions?
2: What is the issue of the angels which exist between us and the Creator? Angels are assistants by which the desire becomes a correct desire and receives forces to correct itself, to demand fulfillment, to fulfill itself, because the desire itself has no possibility to make any action besides feeling itself. As we say that any sense we have perceives through equivalence of form something that exists on the outside, except for that determination, determining the state. The desire cannot do more. Rather, the feeling there is in the desire, the feeling itself works. What does it mean that it works? The desire that comes to the end of the sensation, which is called attainment in each and every state, by feeling, it's in feeling all of the phases of a state. The records from the next state become revealed, and he moves to the next state. And then in the next state, he also begins to feel how he goes through it, until he comes to determining that he felt this entire state. And then, when he came to this feeling again, he moves on. Meaning the desire itself only feels what's happening to it. And if so, then what's changing? His records become revealed to him. And in the contact between the record and the light that's outside, the record awakens in the desire some phenomenon called sensation. What is sensation? It's a phenomenon from the record and the light inside the general desire. Where's the created being here? It's still not a created being. It's some substance made by the Creator. And he put their records, which means levels of development, states of development, and the light that shines on those states of development develops them. So there's nothing in it yet that can be called a created being. That matter, that substance, is a sensitive substance, but it's not called created being. It's all under the rule of the Creator. And this matter doesn't even sense the presence of the Creator. It only senses the presence of pleasure opposite the records. The records are records from deficiency and pleasure. When they are realized, then they feel pleasure on top of deficiency. That's all. The created being that can be created here is the relation from this desire with the records and the light that works on it with respect to not the pleasure but the source of pleasure. And this too comes from above, because this relation also, how come the desire, find it and invent it and develop it out of itself? How can such a new thing be in the world? Rather, it comes from how the source becomes revealed together with the light. However, this matter, which develops by the records, is able to determine that, first of all, it wants to develop only in order to feel the source, to feel that which fulfills him and not the fulfillment. And also to determine the pace of development, meaning to the extent that it wants to feel that there is no time. Time is a function of desire. The more it wants to feel that which fulfills him, the landlord, that means he hastens his development. He is more, he's longing for the host more.
0: Yeah.
2: Meaning there's a desire here on which another desire is built, and on top of that another desire is built. The original desire is a desire for pleasures. The second desire is for the host. And the third desire, let's say, is in resembling the host. So only the third desire is called create an independent created being. And using the previous natural desires, meaning the deficiency and the pleasure itself, and feeling the host, these are things that are given to the general desire, right? And using them for the sake of determining the accordance with the create, with the host, using them is called angels. Means for attaining adhesion. There are angels that work seemingly against adhesion, and there are angels working in favor of adhesion. Every state is felt and operated only by two forms of relation to it. Otherwise, you can't act. So these forces, one cannot be without the other in order to hold control over the situation. Therefore, there are seemingly good angels and bad angels opposite each other, so that by both of them, you can always determine the precise progress towards the goal. These angels are not something that's born outside of the will to receive and the light. Rather, using the will to receive and the light purposefully is called angels. Meaning these are temporary forces, particular specific forces, incidental forces that are used in a certain state in order to advance. Or in any state the created being is in, there are specific forces working on it so that he can feel the advances, and they too are called angels. So you can put it like this: the inner and outer environment of the created being, how it works on him, it's called angels.
1: A question comprising two parts. If we're talking about spirituality, then the real vessel, as we learned, regardless of the will to receive for itself, which is the raw substance, is actually the reflected light or intention. That becomes the vessel. So why does everything now enter into holiness? If you already made a correction and the intention came, then why does it matter what the vessel is? It's only the intention that matters. Also here he writes that the created being is ashamed even while using the intention of bestowal. He's still ashamed that the original vessel is the will to receive. So first he has to correct his own vessels of bestowal. Only then he enters adhesion.
2: Show me the excerpt you're asking about.
0: Amud Tzadik Tet, Piska Shniya. Ve'amur yesh lefaresh.
2: Kilim shel... Page 99, second paragraph.
1: And by this you will understand.
2: By this you'll understand the allegory that the king says that he wants to make a meal for his lover. And he said, go and correct for me, meaning to do the action of receiving in order to bestow. And he went and corrected. And then when the light came, by way of desire to bestow to the lower ones, and the receiver, even though he's in order to bestow, but the vessel he's working with is the desire to receive and not to bestow. If so, he now is ashamed. Why is he using the layperson's vessels, even though he has an intention, but the action is to receive? Yes?
1: Simple question. If we say that in spirituality what matters is...
2: I understand your question, but you don't understand the answer. It means you didn't understand what he's writing afterwards. If you're asking about what's afterwards, you didn't understand what he's answering. Maybe he's asking the question. He's telling you the state, and then he says what he's going to explain. So ask about that.
1: I didn't understand the explanation.
2: If you didn't understand, we need to read again the whole article. Here, there's nothing that needs to be explained. It's just the state. If I receive in order to bestow, then he says that as if shame remains in me, because my original vessel is a receiver, right? But that vessel never disappears. So in order to bestow corrects the shame or doesn't correct the shame. Okay? So that's the difference of the vessels, the layperson's vessels, and other vessels that are higher. You need to read the article again. So read and ask on the forum, okay?
1: What is that thing we call contentment?
2: Contentment. It's feeling the emanator. After a person reaches the goal.
1: Why is it different from one individual to another?
2: I don't know what you're asking exactly. The vessel that we attain is a deficiency for the Creator, the initial deficiency from which He created us, the deficiency of the cow that wants to feed the calf. You understand? That deficiency we attain. You hear? It's not my desire to receive in order to bestow. It's His desire to give to me. That desire I attain, and in it I live. And then when I fulfill this desire, then my feeling in that desire is called contentment. It's not even mine. It's not my desire. It's not an individual sensation. I don't feel myself in it. I live in Him. I feel Him. The I disappears. Meaning we go back to a state which is called existence. And this nothingness disappears. Not that it's in order to bestow. It's above in order to bestow, where the feeling is in control. It's called in our heart should rejoice in Him. It's a totally different vessel, not the vessel of the created being.
1: So how does a person scrutinize the form of this desire, this yearning? Because it's different for each person.
2: Mike, there's no answer to that. Why are they different? Why are we different? Everyone feels himself, even after he's included with everyone, because his special point of existence of absence, and each one finds in the creator, in the thought of creation, he finds himself. Everyone needs to reach the thought of doing good to the created beings. The thought of creation is his, not mine. I need to become reintegrated in that thought. So everyone needs to be included in that thought. Of course, we're all together and we're all one vessel, but this individuality, this singularity remains.
1: The Creator created the will to receive and then departed it. And that is called a vessel. We learned here that the first restriction is an action performed by the vessel. Is there a gap, a difference or no?
2: What we refer to as actions in spirituality, we basically say that the vessel did it. When does the vessel do it? When does it not do it? An action is never made by the kli. The fact we say that the light comes and the screen repels and then it thinks how much to receive and so on. Tell me, if you were research, you have the biologist there, right? So when you investigate some cell and how it works, you put some acid in it, then it starts behaving in a certain way. Or, you know, it's like when we work with a computer. You say, I do this, it does that. So what does it mean, it does that? You just don't know how it's supposed to behave. Maybe the computer has some illness and it causes its behavior. What, does it have a choice? If you knew the whole system, you would have no doubt how it's going to behave. You would know its behavior in advance. So why do you need an expert? Because an expert knows the system. He knows why the behavior happens. The expert doesn't look at the character of the computer. He comes to some system or some computer and says, for this input, you need to get that output, and so on, right? And any system itself is a black box. I don't care what happens inside. But I know there's ins and outs, or there's some mishap. I put something in and nothing comes out, or not what should be. So that needs a correction. So that's called an illness or a mishap or a malfunction. Same thing with us in any body, biological, mechanical, electrical. Doesn't matter. If you know exactly what is its inner system, there's no problem knowing how it's going to behave, just input and output. Yesterday, I went to give blood, and they gave me 30 parameters saying, oh, this is not good, this is not good, meaning according to the output of the system, they see something's wrong with the system. But the system itself, does it have any free choice how to behave? The body determines if it's going to behave this way or another way? No. So when we're talking about all the patsufim, the worlds, even the souls, that seem to have free choice, it's not free choice of behavior, because the light and vessel and what happens between them, there's no hacks here. It's all known in advance. It's a fixed match, so to speak. There's a parameter being determined above them in the feeling of the emanator. And also the feeling of the emanator is something that is premeditated from above. So we're talking only about the relation to the things that happen. So this relation also has to be, how to put it, legal, right? Predetermined. Where is there any, what happened here that could be in some choice in me? This is what we don't know. This is what's called above reason. If we investigate all our actions and everything that works on us, you're not going to find any free parameter. And it can't be, according to reason, it can't be. Rather, this free parameter is what's called spiritual parameter. That the will to receive that's in some situation can determine that it wants to rise above it. And determining this desire can truly be free, not with respect to the Creator, but with respect to the created being. This is called above reason. Only exists in the spiritual world. Doesn't exist in this world. The fact you're going to cry in a moment or yell or laugh in a moment is a result of what's done from you. If you run towards the goal or not run towards the goal, that will also be done to you. We are simply in a preparation for free choice. Bit by bit, we are being taught how can such a thing even exist in reality. But now, certainly not. It says they all seemed as beasts until the barrier. And above the barrier, the same quality of above reason, free, that the soul can determine. This is called Israel. This is called the measure of man, not a beast. This is called above reason. That's the created being. And according to your question, it's correct. Where is there anything here? There's truly nothing. Yes.
3: How can you control the pace in that situation?
2: But the Kabbalists are telling us about all those things. They don't hide that we are beasts. What's a beast? It's still, there's no choice. It follows what it has to do. They say we have free choice in choosing our environment, but even that choice, it basically is hidden from us, but certainly that this choice is also a result of all the conditions that exist around us and within us. And still, it appears to us that we are choosing freely, and we should use it. You can't take degrees from a higher degree, laws from a higher degree, and say, there's no choice, there's nothing, I live like a beast, and whatever happens, happens. If whatever happens, happens, then don't breathe, don't eat, don't do nothing, if anything. Can you do that? No. So you have to behave according to the choice that exists in each and every degree. At first, you weren't told anything about choice. Now you're already told you don't have choice, and still you have free choice in the environment. Live in this contradiction. This is called, if I am not for myself, then who and none else besides him? If there's none else besides him, there is no longer any choice. If I am not for me, then who? Then there is choice. There's something I do. Use both. They're not hiding this from you. They're preparing you for the true choice, which is something you don't know. It'll come. But don't be a philosopher and say, oh, I already know everything's okay. There's none else besides him. That's it. You haven't reached it. What does it mean you know it? You haven't reached it. You just read about it. They're there, not you. So one has to behave according to the state that he's in. And if he doesn't use it, it means that he's not using the means This is called one's knowledge is greater than his deeds. And that actually makes him dumb, stupid, because he's just following some slogan he heard and just exits reality. This is not wise. All right, someone wanted to ask there? Yeah? Okay. It's already fine. After I said there's no choice, everyone came down.
4: Let's share impressions from the lesson and what we're taking to implement in our tens. Rav expanded on the matter of choice. There's no choice just like that, as we know, only in a state that's above the barrier, in work above reason, where it happens, and not all kinds of things in this world. If you cry in a moment or laugh in a moment, it's a result of what is done to you. Whether you run or not to the goal, that will also be made of you. Altogether, we are in the preparation for this free choice. Gradually, we're being taught how this can even exist in reality. Rav also says, everyone's like beasts until the barrier. Above the barrier, the same measure above reason is free, where the soul can determine things. That's called Israel, the measure of Adam.
5: It's not my desire to give in order to receive, in order to bestow. It's his desire to give. I live in that desire. This is what I attain. And then when I feel this desire, then my feeling in that desire is called satisfaction. Indeed, we receive the gift in our life that we have a feeling of a lack for the presence of the Creator. A person who is born just like that, he only feels the pleasure, potential pleasure, but not the giver of the pleasure. And we are invited to truly get to know or visit the one who owns this reality and be in contact with him. One who doesn't feel himself as corrupted and demanding correction, he is called a goy, a Gentile. He doesn't need a Torah. He says, what do we need it for?
4: The Creator created a state where two conditions exist simultaneously, two qualities that are opposite to one's quality at once. So in equalizing these two qualities, it turns out you have the Creator Being, and the Creator Being is considered the lack of feeling the Creator. And to determine this feeling of the Creator and the presence of the Creator, it turns out that the Creator Being is the screen, the intention. So we need to be in this work where we will build the relations with the Creator, build this screen.
5: Yes, it was also said that actually the vessel does not perform actions as much as it may seem to us that we operate or do something. The light actually performs all the actions, and we actually have no free choice. Rav said that only the quality of above reason, that is free. And there you can, the soul can determine that this is Israel. So our whole aspiration is truly only to advance through the ten in the right direction, straight, and manage ourselves according to the Creator's operation, to be together with Him.
4: Our choice is to attribute to no one else besides Him everything that happens to us, and to help one another, want, bestow on the quality of love.
5: We have an opportunity, truly a special opportunity, to provide every friend in the 10 with the springboard above the barrier, with faith above reason, to truly yearn to be in that state and not in anything else, which is just a result of that black box, as Rav said, but to truly give each one this area where he can be in free choice and there to discover a true yearning for the feeling of the Creator and equivalence of form with the Creator, and to truly actualize the purpose of life of each and every friend. That's the force that we have in the 10.
4: Another eternal lesson from those years where Rav truly spoke and opened the whole, all the elements in such a special way that truly, like his teachers who preceded him, these innovations of all these things, how to relate, what to do, just to adhere to these things, and we're starting to gradually feel how we need to hear and listen to these things that Rav spoke of and repeat them again and again, and how much material we have to work with and that we need to work on. Amazing.
5: With God's help.
6: Shalom, חברים.
5: Hello, friends.
6: Hello, friends. Okay, למה לא רואים אותו? שיר. נעבור לשיר.
4: Let's go to a song.

0: עכשיו רואים את שנינו.
1: Oh, now you can see both of us. So, hello friends. We are now beginning the journey. We are going to study the study of the Ten Sefirot. Indeed, it may be the greatest work of Baal HaSulam, along with the Baal HaSulam's commentary for the Book of Zohar. This is Baal HaSulam's commentary for the words of the Ari. Without that, the Ari and everything that he did, only a few days ago, we dedicated 2 days for that, and we saw what greatness he had. And we saw that Baal HaSulam, whatever he wrote, it was the impregnation of the soul of the Ari. So this makes he makes the words of the Ari more accessible to us, more understood, along with the way that Rav conveys these materials. We truly have an opportunity here to take everything that we learned in the lessons of the preface that we went through so far and enter each and every detail and understand how it works between us. We will also see now how much Rav places an emphasis on the internality of these things, not to materialize them, not to relate to them as geometrical shapes or things like that, but truly as states, as inner movements in our desire. We truly have a very special opportunity now.
2: Yes, it is very important what we're about to study now, because what does Baal HaSulam write? Why did the Kabbalists compel each person to study the wisdom of Kabbalah? How is that associated with us? But that's our soul. And we know that we are in a state in which we don't feel spirituality. Therefore, one who really wants to know begins to discern from where the state he's in. He starts to discern where one is, where one wants to be, and how to get there. And how to get there is precisely what the Kabbalists are telling us. That's why, please note how Rav relates to everything, to every word of Baal HaSulam, and tells us how we should relate, that you should know precisely what Baal HaSulam is saying, because we don't know. We need to discover these states in spirituality. We have yet to enter, and every new state is called that we didn't enter, because as we learn, it is above reason. So everything, every state we're in, as we study from degree 100 of 125 that Baal HaSulam gives us, we need to feel this, to distinguish within us all these discernments that Baal HaSulam is giving, and each time compare what he gives and what we feel. That is very important. Each time, and that will be our advancement. What else did Rav say? That advancement can be only in the environment. That anywhere that we are, only connection can guide us to the Creator. If we aim ourselves that way, we learn. We begin to feel. We start to receive and to advance specifically in spirituality. Not in our corporeal state, not with our intellect, but rather in spirituality. So the lesson that we will see now, Rav is teaching us this, how important it is to relate correctly. So let's see this.
1: Maybe before we watch that, let's hear what Rav is telling us about it. Except number four in Rav's words, he's telling us exactly in continuation to what God is saying now. The most important for us is to try to be as connected as possible, you know, to resemble as much as possible the upper partsufim, the upper vessels. We are hoping for the light, that through our efforts to be close to each other, it will truly bind us It will cancel the boundaries. It will cancel the individual ego of each one, and it will connect us in tens, in hundreds, in thousands. And in this way, we will enjoy the light that will connect us into such vessels in which the light will already appear inside the vessel. And then we will start to be connected both to the vessels and also to the lights. So, let's prepare our heart. Let's prepare writing utensils. Let's dive together into Rav's words. Then we will have a lot of time for questions and answers. Let's leave these materials together. Let's move to the video.
2: We're reading Study of Ten Sefirot, Part 1, Volume 1, Page 1. We remind you that you can ask questions live on the Internet. Select questions connected to our material will be asked live.
1: We will try to study this part also that, so that it will be close to a beginner. And also those who are more advanced will be able to enjoy it and see deeper things in it. The part in and of itself is very deep. As we study from the beginning to the end, first we have to study the entire wisdom. Then when we come back to its beginning, see how deep it is, precisely in the first and seemingly simplest foundations that are in it. Rabash taught it in a very, very simple way, without getting deeply into the materials. The part itself, and also the inner observation, because these things are truly connected to man's work. The beginning of the study requires knowing the definitions in a definitive manner, that it's clear and simple like iron rules, so that every word that a person reads, he has to interpret it only in its spiritual character. So he won't see a line as a geometrical line, but the definition of what is a line, limitations according to what. So a quality in which such a limitation exists is called a line, a different quality where the limitation there governs in a different way is called a circle, or it's called a square or a triangle, etc. These are qualities, not geometrical shapes, even though we do draw them. We draw them such that it's a shape. We have no choice. First of all, there is a shape. But beyond the shape, we should immediately see discernments that are completely abstract of time, movement, or place, but rather time means cause and consequence. A place means a desire, and movement means a change, where the desire changes, and accordingly, all kinds of phenomena take place in it. And these phenomena occur only inside the desire itself. So we will also want from our friends who usually tell us about the questions and answers, that they will show us all the definitions here. So when we read some word, we will immediately also read the definition and not run forward, because in this part, part one and part two, in these two parts, a person actually builds his correct attitude to reading the Kabbalistic materials in all of our sources. So, the study of the Ten Sefirot, first part, restriction and line, chapter 1, explains the matter of the first restriction, that the light of Ein Sof became restricted in order to emanate the emanated beings and create the created beings. We have a restriction, which is the first operation which the light of Ein Sof performed in order to emanate the emanated beings and create the created beings. We have two things that he did here, right? Emanated beings and created beings, they both emerged through the first restriction. Before the restriction, Ein Sof had filled all of reality. The reason for creation was to reveal his names and appellations of Ein Sof, of the light of Ein Sof. The restriction of the light of Ein Sof was around the middle point. The space that remained after the restriction was round. Because the light of Ein Sof was even, there are no changes in it, the restriction was also even. This is the meaning of the circle. There are many definitions here, right? So let's first of all read these definitions. Otherwise, we won't be able to advance. So what is a circle? What is even? What is light, maybe? What is a vessel?
0: Page 33.
2: We're moving to the definition 41, circle.
1: Now let's do the following. The table of questions and answers, page 31, light. We're talking about light, meaning everything that is received in the worlds as in existence from existence, which includes everything except the substance of the vessels, except the desire. Besides the desire, everything that we can point at is light. Light and vessel, that's two. The will to receive in the emanated being is called a vessel. The abundance that he receives is called light. There is nothing we can talk about in the emanated being at all besides light and vessel. Even, 13, if there is no discernment of any difference between the 4 degrees of the will to receive, we say that they are all even, equal. How can it be that between these 4 degrees, nevertheless there are 4 degrees, but there is no difference between them? And so they're all even. How can it be that nevertheless they are 4 degrees? Unless if the light governs them and not the vessel that feels any differences between them, it is considered that they're in a single degree. Well, let's say a mother has 4 sons. Maybe they are different in their height, their size, all kinds of things, but they receive the same from her. So with respect to the light that governs them, there is no change in them, although certainly there are differences between them. This is why it is called 4 degrees, but they're all even. Well, what else do you think that, where is that?
2: Place 35.
1: 35. Place. The will to receive in the emanated being is the place for all the abundance light and light in it. This means that there could be a great desire, a small desire, force, the force of the desire. Accordingly, we say there's a lot of room, a lot of place, or less of a place. It's not the imaginary place that we think of, which is in distances. 39, the middle point. Phase 4 in Ein Sof is called so, middle point, because it is united with the light of Ein Sof, which is Specifically, after the expansion of all of the previous degrees, it reaches a desire where she wants to receive the upper light in and of herself, to unite with it before the restriction. Therefore, she is called the middle point. 41, round. If there is no discernment of up and down between the four phases in the will to receive, what is up and down, we need to know that then.

for T2, above and below. No, that's from above downwards, up and down, 34, above and below. What is most important is considered above, and what is worse is below. What does it mean, important or worse? We all have a problem here, but we need to build a vocabulary, a dictionary, according to which we will move away from all the different forms and transition, shift everything to forces, to qualities. Okay, well, let's start reading, and accordingly we will move on to the text. So, we need to remember, we're moving into inner light. We must remember that the entire wisdom of Kabbalah is founded on spiritual matters. What does it mean, spiritual matters? That do not take up space or time. They're not subject to change or absence whatsoever, meaning they're entirely, we don't have there the discernments we have in our world. There is nothing that occupies space, meaning images, no changes in place, because the place itself does not exist and there's no movement, there's no time. When I say before and after, this follows that. There is no absence, that something disappears or something is born and comes and it wasn't there before. Everything exists, in short. It always exists. There was no beginning and there's no end. So we can't say that it wasn't there before and now it exists. Also, we cannot say that before it went through such a development and later through another kind of development as we know in this world. All of these things do not exist in spirituality. It is only with respect to us. So we speak in this way, but in spirituality, these things do not exist. All of the discernments that we can say, discernments meaning changes in between all of these things, these changes do not exist in spirituality whatsoever. Meaning there's no absence and no change and no place nor time, and they don't occupy any volume. There's no such thing. So how can we depict to ourselves something spiritual? We can't. Because if we don't have a place, then where will we depict spirituality if it doesn't have a place? And all the changes that are spoken of in this wisdom do not imply that the first phase becomes absent, it disappears and acquires a different form. Rather, the above change implies an additional form, while the first form does not move from its place. And that too is with respect to the lower ones. It's not that it really happens in spirituality. What truly happens, we don't know. It's a form that is outside of us that we cannot really talk about, but everything that we speak of is with respect to the vessels of the created being. That someone, this created being, comes and researched the spirituality that appears within him in such forms. And we never speak about what truly happens. Also the spiritual world, what we are now studying about that is so abstract of all of our definitions, it is what appears inside the person who attains. And it's not that it is in and of itself. So there is only an addition of form here, and the first form does not move from its place, as absence and change are the conducts of corporeal things, meaning the desires change, and therefore they perceive changes. This is all the difficulty for beginners, for they perceive matters by means of corporeal boundaries.

0: is of time, space, change, and exchange. However, the authors use them, the Kabbalists, only as signs, mere signs, to point to their upper roots. For this reason, the beginner has to make an effort to interpret every word in its spiritual characteristic. This is why we have this dictionary, this vocabulary, that we have to know it by rote. What is its spiritual characteristic? How to interpret it? Detach or abstract of space, time, and change. It is upon the readers to thoroughly memorize the meaning of these words, for it is impossible to repeat them every time. We have to know the meaning of the words by rote, to memorize it. Not the way it seems to me, each time it will seem to me differently, and I have to check myself with this dictionary precisely each time until I more or less acquire the true definition in my memory, because the true definition, when I'll get to it, that will be only at the end of the road, at the end of the spiritual road, on the ladder of degrees. I need to reach the roots of these phenomena, and then I will know the true meaning of their appellations. On page 29 in the table of explanations, there's a comment there. So he says the following: if you forgetting the meaning of the word in some matter, can you please read it?
1: If you forgot the meaning of a certain matter, forgetting the meaning of a certain matter is worse than erasing that word within the matter, since this alien understanding will blur the whole matter. Hence, accustom yourself through the questions and answers until you can answer them with no mistakes.
0: Again,
1: forgetting the meaning of a certain word in some matter is worse than erasing that word in the matter, since this foreign understanding will blur the whole matter. Hence, accustom yourself to learn all the questions and answers until you can answer them without any labor.
0: Just by memorizing. Well, what can I tell you? It's clear that this whole confusion that we have in understanding spirituality, guf, nefesh, body and soul, and how the soul remains after the body dies, and what happens with the body, its dying and its resurrection, the revival of the dead, the loose bone, all kinds of things that people have attached to bodies with all kinds of solutions, with reincarnations, and all of the confusion that exists around the wisdom of Kabbalah stems from a very simple thing, that they heard something from the Kabbalists, and they didn't interpret it with the right words, with the correct meaning of the words, right? And then they tied the spiritual matters, which are completely abstract from any corporeality. Suddenly they started to tie it to corporeality, and then you suddenly have a spiritual force in the hands and in the legs, in the body. This body, it becomes holy. Maybe your garments become holy, special movements in which you perform spiritual actions, etc., etc. Meaning the cleanliness of the language, the clean, correct, true definition is the key. Either a person walks on the spiritual path or he walks on the corporeal path until he descends to Hasidism and later on to confusion and then completely to idolatry. This simple idolatry, meaning that he begins to see in corporeal, material objects in this world, all kinds of spiritual things. This is truly idolatry. That you see so much that spirituality is abstract, distinguished, completely does not belong to us, to our depiction, our definitions, our perception, our touch, that it is impossible for us in our world to find something through which we will connect to spirituality, but rather through the point in the heart, if upper light will come to it, if we will be able to distinguish this point from our ego, then from that point, the spiritual vessel will begin to develop. And what it is, we don't know for the time being. And before that, we are all in corporeality and we are all in an incorrect depiction. Look what humanity has done in all of its spiritual development, quote-unquote, right? What corruptions were made from the wisdom of Kabbalah. And therefore, we on the opposite. We need to go now. Walk now in the opposite direction, the opposite path. We have to go and cleanse ourselves from all of these imaginations that the will to receive necessarily depicts to itself if it hears some spiritual words, right? I'm not even talking in a simple manner where it says in the Torah that they have. Wings, so we depict them as having wings, angels or all kinds of other things, all kinds of forms. I'm not even talking about that. Those really crude, simple mistakes for undeveloped children. I'm talking about detaching ourselves from definitions of the perception of reality that we have in this world, in time, movement, and place. Time, movement, and place. We heard a lot now about the definitions, the attitude, the approach. So let's help each other to put things into order so we won't have confusion, so we won't think by mistake that those with wings have wings. Let's take 6 minutes in the tens. Let's organize what we heard. Let's organize the questions for ourselves. And then we will start to take questions from the friends. So please, 6 minutes.
1: First of all, the way we should relate to the study, we need to remember that spirituality is abstract from any matter or any form, and the attainment of the matter in wholeness is only in the end of correction, when we reach the final degree. Until then, these are processes. It's very important to know the definition of words, just like the part that we've read where Baal HaSulam writes that not understanding one word is worse than erasing it, because then we lose the whole context and the whole matter.
0: The wisdom of Kabbalah speaks about concepts that do not exist in our perception of reality, the corporeal perception of reality. That's on the one hand, and this causes difficulty. That Kabbalists, it's difficult for them, let's say, to explain it, but there is a certain dictionary of every concept that exists in spirituality has a word or a term in all the different languages in the wisdom of Kabbalah. Let's say here we're talking about the language of the branches, and so the student must simply remember it, memorize it, take it from his memory, not from some feeling which is different each time. So one of the things that I took it upon myself is maybe indeed to set some time during the day, and each day come back a little bit to these things and remember them.
1: Rav is guiding us, preparing us to the correct attitude in the study of the wisdom of Kabbalah, the study of Tess. We need to base these definitions so that they sit well in our mind and hearts, so that we know that every word that is said is truly related to correctly, internally, the perception of the spiritual world.
0: Rav also suggested we write our own dictionary. I remember in the beginning of the path, a few friends during the lessons, and in general, we build all kinds of dictionaries in order to come back to them so that things will truly settle in a strong way, because at every opportunity, Rav said that the goof, these qualities don't require any correction. We don't talk about this body, it only accompanies us. And we actually have to change our internality and the way we relate to others. And this is the most important thing in which we have to assist each other to understand and realize. And as Rabash in his excerpt speaks about some rule, and then he says the rule, we need to study those rules of the spiritual world and try, exert, until we reach a feeling to behave accordingly as much as possible.
1: The change in our inner attitude towards others will happen through the drawing of the light. We should remember that we're coming to do this to come closer to the Creator, and the light will come.
0: Through that point in the heart, if we will bring to it upper light, we will be able to distinguish this point from our ego. So from that point, the spiritual vessel will start to develop. This is what we're aiming for, to focus on that. Like Gadi said in the preparation for the lesson, we want to focus between us this common yearning, so it will be directed to the Creator, to the upper light. It will operate on us and elevate us on the degrees of this ladder.
1: Very special lesson. I didn't quite understand a lot. I mostly understand that I didn't understand. And it seems like I'll have to hear it three more times during the day. These are such important things. I'll try again.
0: Yes, another important definition is that the entire wisdom of Kabbalah does not speak about any place or movement, and in general, any concepts from this world, but rather it all describes the spiritual world. Itai wrote, to attach ourselves to the Kabbalists by adhering to their texts and not through our own perception. Therefore, we have to memorize, rehearse those definitions in order to interpret them the way that the Kabbalists write. And each time we hear it in a different way.
2: Ken Haverim.
1: Yes, friends. So, after everything we heard, after spirituality is the internality of ours that we need to discover, there's probably questions friends have, what you scrutinized in your 10. Are there questions that you want to scrutinize? Right, Eitan asked, the day before yesterday you asked, what is the ascent of the worlds? That was a very interesting thing. And today we read an article about how angels there, in angels there are no the ascent of the worlds. This is qualities of bestowal, that that's how it was arranged from above down, so that this ascent will be of the worlds. We need to go down to Egypt to acquire those qualities that we can't come close to spirituality with. Specifically from the opposite we go. And then there's a need, like Moshe said, you were in Egypt, you went down to Egypt, you absorbed that desire with which we need to ask the Creator from. Each time it's a request that I can't, we can't. Together it's a much more powerful deficiency. And then we ask. And then Eitan, what is the ascent of the worlds? Where the worlds, the way they were created, they cannot ascend because they're only vessels of reception, of bestowal work. And how do we ascend? We need to raise our desires upwards to be born where? In the upper one. So that we will be able to feel the upper one, to develop our senses first of all, and then the upper one gives birth to us, and we develop on our own by what? By the man, which we raise. We discover the deficiencies in us, and from those deficiencies we live. And then these worlds ascend. And each time, what is it for us? Like Rav says, that we discover a new world. Each time we discover a new world. I would recommend to see clip number 5 from Rav, where he tells us about how we need to learn the study of the 10 Sefirot.
0: The book, The Study of the 10 Sefirot, is a very special book. We see that how much work Bala Sulam invested in it, and how much thought, exertion, labor. Probably in this book there is a very special force that is hidden in order to help the one who will study correctly and elevate him from one world to the next. And everything depends on how much we want through our study, not to acquire information, wisdom, knowledge, but rather how much we want through it, through this study, to reach an inner opening within us, that our heart will open and we will be able to feel what Bala Sulam wants to show us, to open up the upper world for us. In the workshop that we had after the clip that we saw, one of the friends in the focus group said that it's a very special lesson. I mostly understood that I did not understand. And this brings me back to the things we heard from Rav now, that we heard in the video clip now, where he says that absolutely we don't have there those discernments that we have in our world. There's nothing that occupies space, meaning images, there's no change in place because the place itself does not exist. And there's no movement, there's no time, where I say before and later, this follows that. There is no absence where something disappears or something appears and is born and it wasn't there before. Everything in short exists. It always exists. There was no beginning and there is no end. We cannot say that before that it wasn't there, and later on it exists. So, of course, we understand, and it's good that we understand, at least that we do not understand. We can only see how spirituality is detached from our world. It's completely different vessels. Indeed, we need to follow the Kabbalist step after step, and bit by bit we'll be able to understand it. Yes? Avi?
1: To continue that, the before and after, Rav opened and how deep this wisdom is, in its very first foundations. And we started to read at the very beginning that it clarifies the matter of the first restriction, where the

0: light of Ein Sof was restricted in order to emanate the emanated and create the created beings. So what's the connection between the first restriction and the emanation and the Atzilut and Briah? Are we in the world of restriction, the world of Ark? How already here there is emanated and created? What comes before, what comes after? You asked nicely, Avi. What's the connection between the first restriction and having emanated and created? What did Rav say now from what we heard? That before the restriction took place, everything was in one equivalence. Meaning, there is no important or non-important, above and down. Important would be above, not important would be below. So what is above and below? When the created being feels the shame and doesn't want to use its qualities that are contradicted to the Creator, but to make his vessels similar to the Creator, then the restriction took place, where you don't use those qualities. And then the worlds emerge. How do they come out? Where from the whole desire, the created being wants to resemble the Creator and scrutinizes how much he can resemble. And what did Rav say? That there's a matter of a line. We need to imagine to ourselves what a line is. He once explained that it's like a dial that each time from our states, if we aim ourselves towards the goal from the 360 degrees there are in the circle, if we aim it correctly, we advance on one more point. Yes? One more point. By what? By the environment that we're strengthening. If we strengthen the environment, we have a goal, we can seemingly choose, because the environment influences us such that we will exit all our desires, this whole mechanism of this world, in how we feel, and we'll aim ourselves towards the goal. That's how it happened with Malchut of Ein Sof, where she wants on her own. We don't feel. She has all the light. Everything is there, and she is performing a restriction out of the adornment, not wanting to use all that she reveals, but rather to create the worlds. And how was it created? Where each and every world that was created discovers how much it can't work with those desires. And then the entrance of the light and its exit from the vessel makes the vessel qualified for its role. What is the role? To be like, to resemble. And then another new state is born from what remains, how more we can resemble, and how more we can resemble. In the end, the quality of a bestowal, like we read in the article, goes down to the vessels of reception, because it's the quality of bestowal. You can give. There was no restriction on vessels of bestowal, only on vessels of reception. And then the whole story starts that you asked. Yes? The emanated beings were emanated, and the created beings were created. This is what we studied in the preface. That's what we learned in the preface. Now the question is how we will attain this. How will we attain this above the place? We feel seemingly like we're in a place, but it's above that. What does it mean above? That the Creator wants to give everyone. We need to rise from the place that we're in. That's why it's above place. And Rav said that it's the cause and consequence that we need to reach our cause, and we, as a consequence, want to reach to be similar to this cause, and then we will make a sense of the worlds, like Eitan spoke. It's a very important thing. When the possibility for the ascent of the worlds happens, only after the shattering. There were places, there was the section of the shells and everything, but only after the shattering, where everything intermingled and was incorporated, we have the possibility, and we learned that there are two systems, the shell, the klipa, and the kedusha. And there's only a chance to choose from the klipa to want to resemble the kedusha. We discover the klipa, it's in our desire, and that's advancement. Florida.
1: Yes, thank you, dear friends. If you have some advice on as if break oneself, not depict corporeally what we read, but it's so automatic, you know, we automatically hear when we read these words, we're so used to it, how to, as if, you know, really make a solid change and not fall into the corporeal depictions. Thank you.
0: We need to remember what is the purpose of the study. Why am I here? We heard now in Rav's words that these things do not exist in some space. So, first of all, it's clear to me that if I see some image, if I see some form, I'm already in the wrong direction. Let's read Rav's words number 6 for a minute. He will direct us internally, and it will also help us how not to materialize things. So Rav's words number 6, the main subject for us is, to what extent am I connected with the friends? Because this way, I'm for sure keeping the right intention that I have towards the study, towards the Creator, because the Creator is influencing me through the 10. And the more I'm incorporated in that 10, in that format, in that template, I'm more directed towards the Creator. So this
2: French.

0: French, לא שומעים.
1: מה, French, we couldn't hear you.
2: היי, כן, סליחה, היה בעיה.
0: כן, עכשיו שומעים.
2: אז,
1: now we hear you.
3: בעל הסולם wrote many sources about the structure of the world's panim meirot, mesbirot, the preface, etc. So what is so special with the study of the ten sefirot precisely? You heard, so we don't need to repeat the question. So what's special with what Baal HaSulam writes about the structure of the worlds, and the main thing he explains is about the souls. Because where do we know the structure of the worlds? Now, if you ask from you or from me, imagine the structure of the worlds. Write it. From where? Can you imagine to yourselves what a person needs to go through, what a degree one needs to reach to feel all these worlds and spirituality, what it means in order to write such a thing? And the Ari describes this to us, and then we need, what do we need to do? We need to want to reach those qualities of bestowal. We don't even know what, because just to the extent of the measure of good, the measure of bestowal that we attain, we reach the revelation of how opposite our desire is. And then we have the possibility to turn to Him. And Rav writes in number 14 that Chaim chose for us from the words of the Rav. I'm sorry, that was from Rabash. Rabash writes for us. He writes in excerpt number 14, if we can put it on the titles there. In our lineup, you can see excerpt number 14. We'll read it. First, a person needs to see whether he has the forces to come to be able to perform actions with the intention in order to bestow contentment to the Creator. Then, when he has reached the awareness that he doesn't have the possibility with his own forces to reach this, then a person concentrates the Torah and mitzvot he has, that he receives, the Torah, and what he corrects himself, upon one point, which is the light in it reforms. For this to be his entire reward that he wants from Torah and mitzvot, meaning the reward for his labor would be that the Creator will give him this force called the force to bestow. If we were to ask for this, there's nothing more than this. This is the need for something that we don't have. We don't have in us a desire to bestow. That's how we were created. And how to get to this? We have tens. We have tens in which we can develop the desire for bestowal. If we will work on this in the tens, and work strong on this, not just like that. It should be more important than anything. If we work this way, we will reach the need for bestowal. And then if we ask, where will we receive it from? From the light, like Rabash writes. Then we will feel what the Kabbalists are trying to tell us. That's the thing that will develop us. That's why Baal HaSulam writes all the things that he's attained, just for this.
4: Sometimes we learn that we can simply long for the hidden force in the study of the Ten Sefirot, even without understanding. What does it mean that we need to know the meaning of all the words by heart?
0: עוד פעם זוהר, אתה יכול לחזור רגע על התרגום?
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0: שאלה טובה. לכאורה זה באמת לא ברור.
1: That's a good question. Seemingly it's really unclear. But this is how the wisdom of Kabbalah works all the time. On the one hand, we need to know the limitations and know that it's all in the internality. On the other hand, we need to know the definitions. What does he say here in the transcript that forgetting, Bala Sulam writes, forgetting the meaning of a word in some matter is worse than erasing this, the word from the matter, since the foreign understanding blurs the whole matter. Therefore, accustom yourself through the table of questions and answers to the point that you can answer by memorizing without any effort. Seemingly, we need to learn it by rote. On the other hand, they say we do not materialize it, don't make any forms in your imagination. We need to work with both in parallel. We always forget it. Because we're doing inner work, we forget everything. All the definitions, everything we learned. And we learned that Kabbalists prayed to forget. How can that be? But this is how it is. In every degree, we begin from zero. And they say about the Baal Shem Tov that he would forget even the alphabet. It works exactly in this way. On every degree, we do all the work that we can in order to attain it, in order to connect, in order to acquire it, to know all the things in the internality. And then everything is forgotten again. And again, we have to study, each time on a higher degree. This is all of our work. We always study this. Two opposites in one subject, or one career. Only Kabbalists can cope with that. Shall we take questions from the women, maybe?
6: Women Spain, women Chile, women Turkey, Shalosh.
3: Please, got women Spain, Chile, and Turkey. Thank you, friends.
7: Círculos, líneas, cuadrados. ¿Cuál es la diferencia entre estos dos enfoques de aprendizaje, círculos y líneas?
3: I heard that we need to connect to these forms of circle, square, line. What's the difference between these shapes, these forms? That is exactly what we're learning. We don't know what this discernment is, what a circle, a line, a square, a triangle. But Baal Sulam writes, because he went through this, and that's why we need to know by heart those discernments. But if we don't know by heart, and if we forgot, like Chaim said, I mean, it's correct, we forget and we ask to forget, we ask to forget how we understand what Baal Sulam wrote. That's why Rav relates this way to these definitions, as they're very precise and are unchanging, because this is from the final correction. This does not change. In us, it will change each time. Each time we will understand differently. And we also know that states are truly flipped. They're inverted. We go from one desire to a desire that altogether is contradicted, that desire, that it was truly Kedusha in one degree becomes the Klipa in the next degree, because we have yet to correct. And then these definitions are very important to us so that we will learn. And how will we learn? Out of each and every state that we go through, we will learn what is a circle, what is a square, what is a triangle. On purpose, I don't want to define what they are. How Baal Sulam, what definition he gives to all these shapes? What's a circle? What's in what equivalence? What is one line? All those things we need to learn from our request. And then it will settle where? in our heart, not in our mind. It will settle in our heart from a deficiency, and then we will want to feel it. That's very important. This deficiency, for us to have it in the heart, there's nothing more important. Because we're asking the Creator to be revealed in that deficiency.
0: Can Rachamim?
1: Rachamim, please, yes.
8: Toda Rabba.
1: Thank you very much. It says here that we study tests through the feeling, the emotion. The question is, what is emotion, feeling? We study tests through the friends, through the connection between us. The emotion, it's the emotion we have between the friends.
3: Thank you.
9: Tas çalışırken nasıl hayal gücümüzden arınıp doğru tanıma geleceğiz?
3: How can we put to the side our imagination in order to reach the understanding of how to work correctly with tas?
6: איך לעבוד נכון עם תס?
3: How to work correctly with tas? Is that the question? Repeat the question.
1: Is how to place aside our imagination in order to reach the correct understanding when we study tests.
3: How to put our imagination aside in order to reach the correct understanding what we study in tests. How to put it to the side. Nice, and Chaim said now that from us wanting to connect, what is wanting to unite? Why don't we have connection? Because each is in his desire and doesn't feel his friend and wants to feel him and wants to care for him, and it doesn't work out. Then we receive the light upon those qualities that we discover in us, which are qualities that don't let us connect. Then we have a demand. And where will we scrutinize it? Also in the 10, also in our work. When we work in the 10, what we received, the light that we're learning, like you asked, what we learn, if we have a deficiency for it, then we check it in this study group, you could say, of ours, and a research group of ours, and then amongst us we feel how our relations, there's no other examination. I can't check now with the Creator. Well, tell me, is it okay or not? He gears this to be checked specifically in our tens, and to the extent in which we scrutinize this and feel that a friend becomes closer, that I stopped hating him, that he, even if he hates me because my qualities are such that don't suit him for his advancement. So I need to be corrected. So I need to ask for correction. And then through the correction that I receive from the light, it's possible to improve our relations, the connection between us. To what? For what? In order to be aimed to the goal, not for something else. Not so it'll be just good for us in the 10. We're now feasting, we're drinking, everything's fine, we feel good. No. We need constantly to be aimed to the goal. It is for that that we gathered. It is that why for which we advance, and that's why we study. And then all the study becomes different. Not that I will understand, I can't understand. I want to acquire the qualities within which I'll understand. And that's called above reason. Thank you.
1: Thank you. I hope the question is proper. When Bala Sulam says we need to remember the meaning of every word in his wisdom, does he specifically relate to tests or in general? When we study Kabbalah, let's say Zohar or the Rabash articles, and there are all kinds of concepts of terms there, then too, do we have to memorize them? He writes about it in Tess. He writes it in the beginning of the study of the Ten Sefirot. Let's settle for remembering everything that is written in the study of the Ten Sefirot. From there, we can move to other things. Yes?
3: I heard Gadi is saying earlier, there's no other examination. He lets us check this specifically in the 10, and to the extent in which I'll feel the friend is closer. So how is the correction in relation to the friends enable a person to understand correctly the Kabbalistic language without materializing it, without making it material or physical?
1: Once, many years ago, a friend told me that he doesn't manage to understand Tess. He reads it, and he doesn't manage to feel anything. It all seems technical to him. So he went to Rav and complained about it. He said, I don't manage to understand it. Rav told him, go to the kitchen, work with the friends. That's the answer. We simply do it because it's all, everything we learn, it's about the vessels that we build between us. That's the whole Torah. It's a Torah of connection. All of these things we study, all things that are revealed in the desires, in our desires to give, to receive, in the relationships between the friends. And so if it's not inside the work between the friends, it all remains dry. It all remains a theory. So indeed, one who wants to understand Tess should work with the friends.
3: Yes, there was also the second part of the lesson, of the question, how not to materialize everything that's happening. And Rav also, I'm giving the example from Rav, that what he said how we need to study the definitions that Baal HaSulam gives. The definitions. So before you study Baal HaSulam, read Baal HaSulam, try to answer yourself the question that he's asking. And then, after you tried, really, look at how Baal HaSulam defines it. And then you'll understand that you defined it incorrectly. And that doesn't give you the possibility to materialize, because you're receiving the definition from Baal HaSulam. You see how much of there's a gap between what you said and what Baal HaSulam says, yes? And then you try to long to there, to what he says, or he's your upper. And then you can't materialize, because you understand that it's not in you. There's nothing to materialize here. This is how you go through states and receive the light.
1: Earlier, I heard Rav say something which I understood, that a mistake in understanding a Kabbalistic word, it's not just a mistake, it can truly deflect a person off the path. Why is it so? What here is so sensitive, so subtle? We can't avoid being confused. We come out of the confusion, from out of the will to receive. So clearly we all understand these concepts incorrectly. But we have a method according to which we study. We don't use only the books, because then indeed we wouldn't get anywhere. Maybe we would become great scholars, but not more than that. We have a society, and we have teachers. If we adhere to the society according to how the teachers teach us, and we draw upon ourselves the light, and it corrects within us all of our mistakes in the understanding. It will correct all of our internality. So we shouldn't be concerned about incorrect understanding. Be concerned all the time on whether I'm connected to the friends or not connected to the friends. How can I be more connected? That is the purpose of the study, the correction. And it's very important to remember that. Can I ask a last question? Maybe we should let other friends ask.
8: Thank
3: you, friends. Gadi said we need to raise our desire upwards each time, and each time new lights will be revealed. The question is, what is to raise our desire up now during the lesson, during the day?
1: To raise up or rise up means more in the direction of bestow, okay? All of the time, aim towards that. Through the connection with the friends, to the Creator, do not forget the goal. The goal is to reach the quality of bestow, equivalence of form with the Creator. How? Through the friends. This is called to elevate our desire upwards, higher than where I am right now. Women, Chile 1. Women, Chile 1.
3: Thank you, friends. How can I place this sentence of existence from absence and together with the sentence of not being within the system? Existence from absence is what we call the desire to receive. Existence from absence. There was no desire to receive pleasure, and the Creator created it. Now, what comes out of the system, something that's outside of the system, is something completely different. Being out of the system, not the desire, not the existence from absence, but rather, from that desire, we rise. What comes out of the system is all that is not aimed towards the goal. That's what is out of the system. And how do we know? Also from our experiences. Entering the system. Understanding what is spoken about. Understanding what's written. Understanding what the Rav is teaching us. And then, we, out of, like with the dial that we talked about, we are aimed towards the goal, we come to the lesson, which is the main light that reforms us. And if we didn't come with a deficiency to the lesson, there's nothing to talk about altogether. We need to come with a deficiency and to receive the light. If there's a deficiency, it will operate upon us such that we will enter into the system and not be outside of it. Like Rav said, yeah, you remember the drawing where from our desires of our world, we gradually rise to the barrier, to where we begin to understand spirituality, what it's speaking about. There, after the barrier, the soul of man will teach us where a person wants to bestow, and then he receives bestowal in the correct way, and we need to move.
1: We need to conclude, to finish. We'll have questions tomorrow also. We'll continue. We started the journey today, and we'll finish it at the end of correction. In the meantime, dear friends, this coming Sunday, the 26th of July, 2026, between 6:30 and 7:30 Israel time in the evening, we will have a special gathering of friends on the topic of love is living in a friend's desire. This meeting will happen physically in the study hall and in the Arbut system. Men and women from the age of 18 and above are invited. And now we will have a report by Gilad and Oren.
3: Yes, hello, dear friends. We started the evening strip, and every Wednesday, Oren and myself are waiting for you, together with a very big community of friends who are studying the Rabash articles. Every Wednesday, we start from 7 to 8:30 p.m. Israel time. We even start at 10 to 7. We have a certain preparation for the lesson. It warms up your heart, this preparation. We study the Rabash articles, and this time, today, Wednesday, it's the 9th of Av that enters. So we are devoting the lesson to the 9th of Av, we will see a lot of explanations of Rav. We'll read very special texts that are connected to the ninth of Av.

0: שלום חברים יקרים, בחלק הראשון נלמד...
1: Hello dear friends, in the first part we will study Rav's lesson from the 15th of July 2002. Based on the article, what are a layperson's vessels in the work? We will read the article together in the 10. We have 33 minutes for that. What are a layperson's vessels in the work? The Midrash says, quote, even the darkness is not dark to you, and the night is as bright as the day. Darkness and light are alike. To us it says, when you mount the candles, what is it like? Like a king who had a man who loved him. The king said to him, know that I will be dining at your place. Go and set it up for me. The man who loved him went and arranged a layperson's bed, a layperson's lamp, and a layperson's table. When the king came, his servants came with him, surrounding him from here and from there, and a lamp of gold was in front of him. When the man who loved him saw all the glory, he was ashamed and hid everything that he had prepared for him, for it was all of lay people. The king said to him, did I not tell you that I would be dining at your place?

0: End quote. We should understand what the Midrash is saying, that it is an answer to what the Creator commanded about the lampstand and the candles. After all, He has everything. As it is written, quote, even the darkness is not dark to you, end quote. And so the question is, why does He need the lampstand and the candles? The answer is that although the Creator has everything, He still wants the vessels of the lower one. He calls the vessels of the lower one vessels of lay people. Hence, we should understand what are the vessels of lay people that the Creator wants specifically. It is known that the desire is called a vessel. We should interpret that His desire was to do good to His creations, and this is called the vessel of the Creator, meaning a desire to bestow. The Creator's desire to bestow created a desire to receive delight and pleasure, everything that the Creator wants the creatures to enjoy, and this is called the vessels of the lower one. This means that the will to receive is called lay person and not holiness. And the desire to bestow is called a vessel of holiness. It is, as our sages said about the verse, quote, you will be holy, end quote. Can He be like me? This is why it is written, quote, for I am holy, for my holiness is above your holiness, end quote. And they asked, would anyone think of saying that man is as holy as the Creator? That you must bring evidence from the text that it is not so? Can this be? However, the meaning of can he be like me is as I use only the desire to bestow. For this reason, we can say that the people of Israel should also use only the desire to bestow and not use the will to receive at all. As it is written, quote, can he be like me? Rather, my holiness is above your holiness, end quote. And you cannot stay with only the desire to bestow, for you also need to use the vessels of reception. Except you must place on the vessel an aim to bestow. According to the above, we should interpret that the vessels of the Creator are vessels of bestowal. And there is no reception there whatsoever. Rather, His only wish is to bestow. But in order not to have the bread of shame, a restriction and concealment were placed by which the light shines only when there is the correction there that everything will be in order to bestow. At that time, the Creator shines His light there.
1: By this we will understand the allegory that the king said that he wanted to dine at the place of the man who loved him and said to him, go and set it up for me, meaning do the work of receiving in order to bestow. And he went and set it up. Afterward, when the light came as a desire to bestow upon the lower ones, and the receiving person, although it is in order to bestow, the kli with which he works is the desire to receive and not to bestow. Hence, now he was ashamed that he was using the vessels of a lay person. Although he had the intention, the act was of reception. Therefore, the person is ashamed and does not want to engage then in receiving in order to bestow. Instead, he wants to work only with vessels of bestow, which are the king's vessels. All the work that he did in order to make the intention to bestow, he concealed these vessels, since now he was ashamed to use the vessels

0: of lay people. The reason is that now he was awarded seeing the greatness and importance of the king, so he wants to work only because he is great and ruling. Meaning that the greatness of the king makes serving a great king the most important thing. This is the meaning of the words, when the king came, his servants came with him. When the man who loved him saw all the glory, he was ashamed. It follows that because of the greatness and importance of the king, he was ashamed to use lay people's vessels, which are vessels of reception. This is the meaning of the words. The king said to him, "Did I not tell you that I would be dining at your place?" We should understand what it means that the Creator dines at a person's place. However, we should understand in general what it means that a person should do everything for the sake of the Creator, which is in order to bring contentment to his Maker. Our sages told us that we must believe in reward and punishment. As it's written, you can trust your landlord to reward you for your work. This means that since the Creator needs someone to observe the Torah and Mitzvot, and they are observing the Torah and Mitzvot in order to please Him, in return, the Creator pays reward. We can understand this among people, where one needs the other to give him, since his friend is deficient. At that time we can speak of giving, and when his friend gives him a gift and the recipient enjoys, the recipient pays him as he deserves. Yet, how can we say this about the Creator? Is he deficient and the lower ones can give him something? Therefore, what does it mean that the people of Israel give work, and in return for the work, he gives reward? Also, we should understand what our sages said. Israel provide for their Father in heaven. What provision do they give him by which he is sustained? It is known that that which gives a person joy, this sustains a person, giving him satisfaction in life. A person may be making a lot of money and has enough to eat and drink. But if he has no satisfaction in life, that person is considered as having nothing to sustain him, nothing to live on, meaning some pleasure for which it is worth living, for the joy he receives. Therefore, there are people whose satisfaction in life is only from lust. They already have provision, meaning something to sustain them, that makes living worthwhile. That is, that which gives a person satisfaction gives him meaning to life. For this reason, there are people in the world who are rich and have no lack of money, yet are fed up with life if they have nothing in life that satisfies them. It follows that provision doesn't necessarily mean food and drink. Rather, provision means that which sustains a person and from which he derives satisfaction in life.
1: According to the above, we should interpret what our sages said, quote, "Israel provide for their Father in heaven," end quote. That is, they give the Creator a place to carry out His will, which was to do good to His creations. A place where the Creator can give to the created beings delight and pleasure, and which the creatures enjoy, and say, "We feel the delight and pleasure that he contemplated giving, that he wants to give. We are receiving the delight and pleasure." In other words, before we obtained the vessels of bestowal, so that we can receive in order to bestow, the light of doing good to his creations could not come to the lower ones, because the restriction and concealment were placed on the vessels that were meant to receive the abundance. Hence, the thought of the Creator could not be realized. But when the people of Israel correct themselves with vessels of bestowal so that they can receive in order to bestow, it is now possible to carry out His will, meaning that the Creator enjoys His will having a place to be revealed. This is called Israel provide for their Father in heaven. Since the pleasure of the creatures from receiving delight and pleasure is the Creator's provision. That is, the Creator enjoys His goal being carried out and the realization of His desire to do good to His creations. Now we can understand what we asked. What does it mean that the king said that he wants to dine in the place of the one who loves him? In corporeality, we can say that the king is dining at the place of a person who loves him. But how can we say that the Creator dines with the created beings? The answer is that since the creatures enjoy the delight and pleasure that He, the Creator, gives them, this is the Creator's meal, meaning His provision. For the king's meal, His provision, is only that the creatures receive from Him the abundance. This is the meaning of Israel provide for their Father in heaven. Now, we will also understand the meaning of what the king told him. I will be dining at your place. Go and prepare it for me. The man who loved him went and prepared a layperson's bed. Layperson means vessels of reception. He corrected them so as to work in order to bestow. As it is written, quote, when the king came and he saw all the glory, end quote, meaning he was rewarded with attaining the greatness of the king, then he was ashamed to use the vessels of reception, even though they worked in order to bestow. Now we will explain what the Midrash asks. Quote, it is written, even the darkness is not dark to you, and the night is as bright as the day. Thus, why did he say to Israel, prepare for me a lampstand and candles? End quote. This he answers with the allegory. But we should understand the question, and then we will be able to understand the answer that they gave with the allegory. In the literal meaning, it is difficult to understand what the question is that the Creator asked Israel, or rather, the question regarding what the Creator said to Israel, prepare for me a lampstand and candles. Would anyone think that the lampstand and the candles are in order to illuminate for the Creator? So what is the question that they answered with the allegory? We should interpret that this is as it was at the time of the giving of the Torah. Our sages said, quote, when Moses went up to heaven, the ministering angels said to the Creator, Master of the world, what is a woman born doing among us? He replied to them, he has come to receive the Torah. They said to him, concealed delight, you wish to give it to flesh and blood? What is man that you should remember him? The Lord our Master, how great is your name in all the earth. Place your majesty on the heavens. The Creator said to Moses, answer them. He said to them, did you go down to Egypt? Is there an evil inclination within you? Promptly they admitted to the Creator, as it was said, the Lord our Master, how great is your name in all the earth. But it does not say, place your majesty on the heavens. While before that, it does say, place your majesty on the heavens. End quote.
0: We see that the complaint of the angels was about the inferiority of the people of Israel. They have, because they have kelim of the will to receive, called evil inclination. For this reason, the Torah belongs to those who are not so materialized, but to angels who have only vessels of bestowal. As it is written, Elijah flew with four wings, whereas the angels with six wings. He interprets there in the Sulam that the angels are discerned as above the Chazeh, namely that they are from the Chazeh and above, settling for covered chasadim, since they have only vessels of bestowal. Conversely, the souls come from Malchut, who is from the Chazeh and below, which is the place of revealed chasadim, since there it is the place of the construction of Malchut, which is the collection of all the souls. They have vessels of Nehi, namely vessels of reception. Therefore, the souls need light of Chokhmah, which is poured only into vessels of reception. Also, the Ari says that only the souls that ascend to Man raise Zon to Abaveima to draw additional Mochin, since the souls require the light of Chokhmah because they have vessels of reception. But the angels, who are regarded as from the Chazeh and above, vessels of bestowal, need only chasadim. Therefore, when they rise to Man to Zeranpin to ask for fulfillment, which are only chasadim, and Zeranpin always has chasadim, they do not induce any ascent in Zon. Only the souls which need Chokhmah, which is drawn by the vessels of reception, and which Zeranpin does not have permanently. Therefore, the souls cause the ascent of the worlds in order to draw the light of Chokhmah. Hence, when Zon ascend, all the worlds ascend up to En Sof. According to the above, we can interpret the complaint of the angels, who complained that the Holy Torah, which is regarded as the names of the Creator, the internality of the Torah, which is clothed in corporeal dresses, that all of it is the revelation of godliness to the created beings. So how can such a great thing be given to people who are of inferior degree? Clearly, there must be equivalence with the light of the Creator in order to be able to receive it. And the light of the Creator, which is the abundance poured onto the lower ones, so the angels understood that only they have connection to the light, which is the giver, since they too have vessels of bestowal, and not a woman born, where woman means nukva, which means that Israel were born out of the quality of nukva, meaning from vessels of reception, since the souls come from Malchut, who is called the Assembly of Israel. We should interpret what the angels asked. What is a woman born doing among us? Meaning, after all, he comes from the quality of Malchut, which is a vessel of reception, in oppositeness of form from the Torah, which is the light of abundance. And what did Moses reply to them? Is there even an inclination within you? Promptly, The angels admitted to the Creator and said, Lord, our Master, place your majesty on the earth. That answer that Moses replied to the angels, is there evil inclination within you, requires explanation. Did the angels not know that it speaks there about observing mitzvot in corporeality? Do angels have bodies that they demanded to be given, for example, a talit, prayer shawl, and a tzitzit, the fringed piece of garment worn under the clothes, to cover their bodies, until Moses came and told them that the Torah speaks of corporeal matters, and that the Torah can be only in those who have corporeal bodies?
1: The angels certainly understood it. But they probably demanded that the eternality of the Torah, which is the names of the Creator, be given to them. Indeed, this is difficult to understand. If the Torah is given to Israel, why can it not be given also to angels? Is it a material thing? That if you give it to one, you can no longer give it to another? Here it is implied that the angels saw and understood that if the Torah is given to Israel, it means that the Torah can be given specifically to Israel and not to them, meaning that they are unworthy of receiving the inner Torah, but only Israel are. Otherwise, they would have been given it too. In other words, the revealed Torah certainly belongs only to those who have corporeal bodies. But when they heard that Moses went up to receive the Torah from the Creator, they asked, "What is a woman born doing among us?" He told them, "He has come to receive the Torah." And they did not know about the giving of the Torah at all and were puzzled. They said to him, quote, "Concealed delight, you wish to give it to flesh and blood, and you did not notify us, so we too would receive the concealed delight," end quote. They must have been thinking about the internality of the Torah, for internality means that which is concealed within, which is considered concealed delight. This is why they complained, since they saw that the Torah, with regards to the internality of the Torah, belongs to them, and not to a woman born. In other words, they made correct arguments in their view, that is, the revealed Torah certainly belongs to Israel, but why can they not be given the inner Torah too? And since they did not know about it, about the giving of the Torah, which shows that they have no relation to it, then they are right. And what did Moses reply to them? Quote, "Is there evil inclination within you?" End quote. And since you have no evil inclination, did you go down to Egypt? We should understand Moses' reply that if they demanded the internality of the Torah, what is the answer that Moses gave to them? The answer is that the internality of the Torah divides into two lights, called the light of Chassadim and the light of Chokhmah. The light of Chassadim is poured into vessels of bestowal, since it extends from Or Yashar, direct light. As we learned, Chokhmah at its end, meaning after receiving the light of Chokhmah, which is the purpose of creation, to do good to his creations, since this delight and pleasure that he wants to impart must have someone to receive this abundance, but this did not yet exist. Therefore, he created this will to receive existence from absence, which is called coarseness or thickness of the first discernment, Chinah Aleph. That is, this is the first Chinah, the first discernment or phase that emerged and was revealed existence from absence, where there was no root of reception in reality. It follows that the vessel of Chokhmah is a vessel of reception on the light of the purpose of creation, meaning that for this vessel the heaven and earth were created. In other words, the whole purpose of the creation of the worlds was for this vessel to receive the delight and pleasure. It follows that without this vessel, called the will to receive, there is no room for the creation of the worlds. But afterwards, meaning Chokhmah at its end, having received the light, felt that she was opposite in form from the giver and wanted equivalence of form. Hence she overcame the will to receive in her and said, I want to bestow. This is the root of the light of Chassadim that exists in the world, which is regarded as the light of the correction of creation. Afterwards, Bina, at its end, saw that since the purpose of creation is for the lower ones to receive and not to give, she made a sort of compromise to receive Chassadim with a little bit of Chokhmah, meaning to receive Chokhmah as Zeir Anpin, or small face in Aramaic, called the light of Chassadim in the illumination of Chokhmah. Afterwards, we learn that at its end, Zeir Anpin saw that the purpose of creation was not that the upper abundance, which is considered good and doing good, will illuminate in Zeir Anpin, but rather expansively. This is called the Sfira of Malchut, which is the true vessel for the reception of the abundance. In other words, the vessel of Malchut is the vessel in which the light of the purpose of creation can shine, and which the Creator wants to give to the created beings. By this we can understand Moses' reply when he said, "Did you go down to Egypt? Is there evil inclination within you? Therefore, you cannot receive the inner Torah, which is the names of the Creator, since this light of the purpose of creation was only for a woman born, meaning only for those who have a desire to receive, which is Malchut, called female, a woman, and not for angels who have no vessels of reception, and who belong to the discernment of from Chazeh and above, which are the vessels of Binah, vessels of bestowal, and not vessels of reception." And this is the meaning of the words, "Did you go down to Egypt?" That is, since there were a restriction and concealment on Malchut, a correction must be done on this vessel. As long as there is no correction, it is considered that the shell of Egypt controls the will to receive. Since you do not have the will to receive, how can it be said that you need to make a correction to work in order to bestow? After all, you have no vessels of reception for the light of the purpose of creation. And by this we understand the allegory, which is the answer, that although the Creator has angels above, which are pure vessels without vessels of reception, called the vessels of a layperson, but are all holy, all pure, and so on, still the Creator chose specifically the lower ones, who have vessels of lay people. For only in those vessels is it possible to receive the Torah with regards to the holy names, whereas angels pertain to the correction of creation. For this reason, the angels are the servants of the soul. And this is why the Creator said to the people of Israel, "Prepare for me a lampstand." We will now continue to the lesson from the 15th of July 2002.
0: We heard the article from the rungs of the ladder. What are a layperson's vessels in the work?
2: She
0: meaning that the work relates only to what we can work on. What can we work on? The only thing that exists is a will to receive. What kind of will to receive belongs to the work? The Creator created the desire. How? By departing from it, meaning expelling his own presence from it, and then an empty place remained, which is the desire for the presence and the sensation of the Creator. This is the initial vessel. No, of course, there's no independence in that vessel yet. Only a deficiency for the presence of the Creator. It's just the Creator is nature in general, and this vessel is a replica or a deficiency that comes from that. So there's no created being yet. The created being means an independent force that works outside the Creator's plan, outside the desire of the Creator. Meaning against, because what's outside? It means against the Creator, opposite the Creator. How does this desire, which is born from the presence of the Creator, and of course it has no independence, it doesn't feel that it is separate even one bit. Even though it doesn't feel its own essence. So how can he create some quality that's independent from the Creator?
2: So
0: if it's possible that there is one force, one desire, how can there be another force coming out that is coming out of it that is completely separate from it? So there has to be some connection, and that connection needs to bring some control, some governance, some providence. But no. How is that then possible to determine that the thing that will emerge from the Creator will ever be called a created being? If to begin with it did not exist. For this, the Creator created as if a state where two pieces of data exist at once. Two qualities. His quality and the opposite of his quality at once. And then, by comparing these two qualities, comes out the created being. And that's called the created being, the result, the outcome of the lack of feeling the Creator and the feeling of the Creator. And to determine from this, through this difference, the relation to the presence of the Creator, that brings about a created being. And that created being is called masach, screen, intention. And of course, when this created being is born from deficiency. This deficiency needs to be unique. It's not just any deficiency. Rather, the deficiency from this feeling, the sensation of the Creator, the presence of the Creator, to the deficiency to feel the Creator, and the deficiency to determine the attitude to the Creator himself. So there are three things here. This deficiency and pleasure, and what we call determining the relationship, the relation between them. All of this situation, circumstance, is called light, kli, and screen between them. When those three things exist together, then we can talk about the existence of the created being. If one of them is lacking, this concept of created being cannot exist in reality. So, everything depends on the desire opposite the presence of the Creator. These two polar opposites. So, a person who just has some vessel of preparation, I wouldn't even call it a vessel, but one who needs to become a vessel, who needs to be a created being, if he doesn't form the right desire, the correct desire for the presence of the Creator, then he can't begin in his work to determine his intention. In what way does he agree and is willing to have that presence? So the state we begin from is attaining the correct desire. So the Midrash says that the Creator turned to each of the desires and no one agreed to receive the force of correction, only a unique desire that felt itself as opposite from the Creator, that he wants not equivalence with the Creator, but feeling the presence of the Creator alone. And this desire is called Israel after the shattering. Why not nations of the world? The nations of the world are desires that don't feel opposite their desire the presence of the Creator, that leads them to yearn for the intention. So we see that there is great work here in processing the desires to the point that they reach the correct, the true desires called klipot, shells, desires for holiness. So they are desires that are exactly aimed at spiritual concepts. And when we reach these desires, this means a person already touches on the aspect of Israel, not in a corrected form, still in a posterior, but still reaches being Israel. So who's Israel? Israel is one who feels that he's broken, that he's opposite from the Creator, and begins to understand in that status opposite the Creator that equivalence of form has to be his goal. One who doesn't feel broken and that he demands correction, he's called Goy, nation or Gentile. He doesn't need Torah. He says, why do we need it? Meaning the light that reforms. And that's how he remains. Until that power of creation called Israel corrects itself. And receives Torah and corrects itself. And then becomes also light to the nations. Also from Israel, the correct deficiency expands to the rest of the desires because he finds incorporation between them, and then, too, these desires called nations, they begin to want this means for correction called Torah.

0: יש שאלות?
1: Any questions?
2: What is the issue of the angels which exist between us and the Creator?
1: Angels are assistants by which the desire becomes a correct desire and receives forces to correct itself, to demand fulfillment, to fulfill itself, because the desire itself has no possibility to make any action besides feeling itself. As we say that any sense we have perceives through equivalence of form something that exists on the outside, except for that determination, determining the state. The desire cannot do more. Rather, the feeling there is in the desire, the feeling itself works. What does it mean that it works? The desire that comes to the end of the sensation, which is called attainment in each and every state, by feeling, it's in feeling all of the phases of his state. The records from the next state become revealed, and he moves to the next state. And then in the next state, he also begins to feel how he goes through it, until he comes to determining that he felt this entire state. And then, when he came to this feeling again, he moves on. Meaning the desire itself only feels what's happening to it. And if so, then what's changing? His records become revealed to him. And in the contact between the record and the light that's outside, the record awakens in the desire some phenomenon called sensation. What is sensation? It's a phenomenon from the record and the light inside the general desire. Where's the created being here? It's still not a created being. It's some substance made by the Creator. And he put their records, which means levels of development, states of development, and the light that shines on those states of development develops them. So there's nothing in it yet that can be called a created being. That matter, that substance, is a sensitive substance, but it's not called created being. It's all under the rule of the Creator. And this matter doesn't even sense the presence of the Creator. It only senses the presence of pleasure opposite the records. The records are records from deficiency and pleasure. When they are realized, then they feel pleasure on top of deficiency. That's all. The created being that can be created here is the relation from this desire with the records and the light that works on it with respect to not the pleasure but the source of pleasure. And this too comes from above, because this relation also, how come the desire, find it and invent it and develop it out of itself? How can such a new thing be in the world? Rather, it comes from how the source becomes revealed together with the light. However, this matter, which develops by the records, is able to determine that, first of all, it wants to develop only in order to feel the source, to feel that which fulfills him and not the fulfillment, and also to determine the pace of development, meaning to the extent that it wants to feel that there is no time. Time is a function of desire. The more it wants to feel that which fulfills him, the landlord, that means he hastens his development. He is more, he's longing for the host more. Yeah. Meaning there's a desire here on which another desire is built, and on top of that another desire is built. The original desire is a desire for pleasures. The second desire is for the host. And the third desire, let's say, is in resembling the host. So only the third desire is called create an independent created being. And using the previous natural desires, meaning the deficiency and the pleasure itself, and feeling the host, these are things that are given to the general desire, right? And using them for the sake of determining the accordance with the host, using them is called angels. Means for attaining adhesion. There are angels that work seemingly against adhesion, and there are angels working in favor of adhesion. Every state is felt and operated only by two forms of relation to it. Otherwise, you can't act. So these forces, one cannot be without the other in order to hold control over the situation. Therefore, there are seemingly good angels and bad angels opposite each other, so that by both of them, you can always determine the precise progress towards the goal. These angels are not something that's born outside of the will to receive and the light. Rather, using the will to receive and the light purposefully is called angels. Meaning these are temporary forces, particular specific forces, incidental forces that are used in a certain state in order to advance. Or in any state the created being is in, there are specific forces working on it so that he can feel the advances, and they too are called angels. So you can put it like this: the inner and outer environment of the created being, how it works on him, it's called angels.
0: A question comprising two parts. If we're talking about spirituality,
2: than the real vessel, as we learned, regardless of the will to receive for itself, which is the raw substance, is actually the reflected light or intention. That becomes the vessel. So why does everything now enter into holiness? If you already made a correction and the intention came, then why does it matter what the vessel is? It's only the intention that matters. Also here he writes that the created being is ashamed even while using the intention of bestowal. He's still ashamed that the original vessel is the will to receive. So first he has to correct his own vessels of bestowal, only then he enters adhesion.
1: Show me the excerpt you're asking about.
3: Amud Sadik Tet Piskashniya. Ve'amur yesh lefaresh.
1: Kilim shel page 99, second paragraph.
2: And by this you will understand.
1: By this you'll understand the allegory that the king says that he wants to make a meal for his lover. And he said, go and correct for me, meaning to do the action of receiving in order to bestow. And he went and corrected. And then when the light came, by way of desire to bestow to the lower ones, and the receiver, even though he's in order to bestow, but the vessel he's working with is the desire to receive and not to bestow. If so, he now is ashamed. Why is he using the layperson's vessels, even though he has an intention, but the action is to receive? Yes?
2: Simple question. If we say that in spirituality what matters is...
1: I understand your question, but you don't understand the answer. It means you didn't understand what he's writing afterwards. If you're asking about what's afterwards, you didn't understand what he's answering. Maybe he's asking the question. He's telling you the state, and then he says what he's going to explain. So ask about that.
2: I didn't understand the explanation.
1: If you didn't understand, we need to read again the whole article. Here, there's nothing that needs to be explained. It's just the state. If I receive in order to bestow, then he says that as if shame remains in me, because my original vessel is a receiver, right? But that vessel never disappears. So in order to bestow corrects the shame or doesn't correct the shame, okay? So that's the difference of the vessels, the layperson's vessels, and other vessels that are higher. You need to read the article again. So read and ask on the forum, okay?
2: What is that thing we call contentment?
1: Contentment. It's feeling the emanator. After a person reaches the goal.
2: Why is it different from one individual to another?
1: I don't know what you're asking exactly. The vessel that we attain is a deficiency for the Creator, the initial deficiency from which He created us, the deficiency of the cow that wants to feed the calf. You understand? That deficiency we attain. You hear? It's not my desire to receive in order to bestow. It's His desire to give to me. That desire I attain, and in it I live. And then when I fulfill this desire, then my feeling in that desire is called contentment. It's not even mine. It's not my desire. It's not an individual sensation. I don't feel myself in it. I live in Him. I feel Him. The I disappears. Meaning we go back to a state which is called existence. And this nothingness disappears. Not that it's in order to bestow. It's above in order to bestow, where the feeling is in control. It's called in our hearts should rejoice in him. It's a totally different vessel, not the vessel of the created being.
2: So how does a person scrutinize the form of this desire, this yearning? Because it's different for each person.
1: Mike, there's no answer to that. Why are they different? Why are we different? Everyone feels himself, even after he's included with everyone, because his special point of existence of absence, and each one finds in the creator, in the thought of creation, he finds himself. Everyone needs to reach the thought of doing good to the created beings. The thought of creation is his, not mine. I need to become reintegrated in that thought. So everyone needs to be included in that thought. Of course, we're all together and we're all one vessel, but this individuality, this singularity remains.
2: The Creator created the will to receive and then departed it. And that is called a vessel. We learned here that the first restriction is an action performed by the vessel. Is there a gap, a difference, or no?
1: What we refer to as actions in spirituality, we basically say that the vessel did it. When does the vessel do it? When it does it not do it? An action is never made by the Kli. The fact we say that the light comes and the screen repels and that it thinks how much to receive and so on. Tell me, if you were research, you have the biologist there, right? So when you investigate some cell and how it works, you put some acid in it, then it starts behaving in a certain way. Or, you know, it's like when we work with a computer. You say, I do this, it does that. So what does it mean, it does that? You just don't know how it's supposed to behave. Maybe the computer has some illness and it causes its behavior. What, does it have a choice? If you knew the whole system, you would have no doubt how it's going to behave. You would know its behavior in advance. So why do you need an expert? Because an expert knows the system. He knows why the behavior happens. The expert doesn't look at the character of the computer. He comes to some system or some computer and says, for this input, you need to get that output, and so on, right? And any system itself is a black box. I don't care what happens inside. But I know there's ins and outs, or there's some mishap. I put something in and nothing comes out, or not what should be. So that needs a correction. So that's called an illness or a mishap or a malfunction. Same thing with us in any body, biological, mechanical, electrical. Doesn't matter. If you know exactly what is its inner system, there's no problem knowing how it's going to behave, just input and output. Yesterday, I went to give blood, and they gave me 30 parameters saying, oh, this is not good, this is not good, meaning according to the output of the system, they see something's wrong with the system. But the system itself, does it have any free choice?

0: It's all known in advance. It's a fixed match, so to speak. There's a parameter being determined above them, in the feeling of the emanator. And also the feeling of the emanator is something that is premeditated from above. So we're talking only about the relation to the things that happen. So this relation also has to be, how to put it, legal, right? Predetermined. Where is there any, what happened here that could be in some choice in me? This is what we don't know. This is what's called above reason. If we investigate all our actions and everything that works on us, you're not going to find any free parameter. And it can't be, according to reason, it can't be. Rather, this free parameter is what's called spiritual parameter. That the will to receive, that's in some situation, can determine that it wants to rise above it. And determining this desire can truly be free, not with respect to the Creator, but with respect to the created being. This is called above reason. Only exists in the spiritual world. Doesn't exist in this world. The fact you're going to cry in a moment or yell or laugh in a moment is a result of what's done from you. If you run towards the goal or not run towards the goal, that will also be done to you. We are simply in a preparation for free choice. Bit by bit, we are being taught how can such a thing even exist in reality. But now, certainly not. It says they all seemed as beasts until the barrier. And above the barrier, the same quality of above reason, free, that the soul can determine. This is called Israel. This is called the measure of man, not a beast. This is called above reason. That's the created being. And according to your question, it's correct. Where is there anything here? There's truly nothing.
1: Yes. How can you control the pace in that situation?
0: But the Kabbalists are telling us about all those things. They don't hide that we are beasts. What's a beast? It's still, there's no choice. It follows what it has to do. They say we have free choice in choosing our environment, but even that choice, it basically is hidden from us, but certainly that this choice is also a result of all the conditions that exist around us and within us. And still, it appears to us that we are choosing freely, and we should use it. You can't take degrees from a higher degree, laws from a higher degree, and say, there's no choice, there's nothing, I live like a beast, and whatever happens, happens. If whatever happens, happens, then don't breathe, don't eat, don't do nothing, if anything. Can you do that? No. So you have to behave according to the choice that exists in each and every degree. At first, you weren't told anything about choice. Now you're already told you don't have choice, and still you have free choice in the environment. Live in this contradiction. This is called, if I am not for myself, then who and none else besides him? If there's none else besides him, there is no longer any choice. If I am not for me, then who? then there is

0: choice. There's something I do. Use both. They're not hiding this from you. They're preparing you for the true choice, which is something you don't know. It'll come. But don't be a philosopher and say, oh, I already know everything's okay. There's not else besides him. That's it. You haven't reached it. What does it mean you know it? You haven't reached it. You just read about it. They're there, not you. So one has to behave according to the state that he's in. And if he doesn't use it, it means that he's not using the means. This is called one's knowledge is greater than his deeds. And that actually makes him dumb, stupid, because he's just following some slogan he heard and just exits reality. This is not wise. All right, someone wanted to ask there? Yeah? Okay. It's already fine. After I said there's no choice, everyone came down.
1: Let's share impressions from the lesson and what we're taking to implement in our tens.
2: Rav
1: expanded on the matter of choice. There's no choice just like that, as we know, only in a state that's above the barrier, in work above reason, where it happens, and not all kinds of things in this world. If you cry in a moment or laugh in a moment, it's a result of what is done to you. Whether you run or not to the goal, that will also be made of you. Altogether, we are in the preparation for this free choice. Gradually, we're being taught how this can even exist in reality. Rav also says, everyone's like beasts until the barrier. Above the barrier, the same measure above reason is free, where the soul can determine things. That's called Israel, the measure of Adam.
3: It's not my desire to give in order to receive, in order to bestow. It's his desire to give. I live in that desire. This is what I attain. And then when I feel this desire, then my feeling in that desire is called satisfaction. Indeed, we receive the gift in our life that we have a feeling of a lack for the presence of the Creator. A person who is born just like that, he only feels the pleasure, potential pleasure, but not the giver of the pleasure. And we are invited to truly get to know or visit the one who owns this reality and be in contact with him. One who doesn't feel himself as corrupted and demanding correction, he is called a goy, a Gentile. He doesn't need a Torah. He says, what do we need it for?
1: The Creator created a state where two conditions exist simultaneously, two qualities that are opposite to one's quality at once. So in equalizing these two qualities, it turns out you have the created being, and the created being is considered the lack of feeling the Creator. And to determine this feeling of the Creator and the presence of the Creator, it turns out that the created being is the screen, the intention. So we need to be in this work where we will build the relations with the Creator, build this screen.
3: Yes, it was also said that actually the vessel does not perform actions as much as it may seem to us that we operate or do something. The light actually performs all the actions, and we actually have no free choice. Rav said that only the quality of above reason, that is free. There you can, the soul can determine that this is Israel. So our whole aspiration is truly only to advance through the ten in the right direction, straight, and manage ourselves according to the Creator's operation, to be together with Him.
1: Our choice is to attribute to no else besides Him everything that happens to us, and to help one another, want, bestow on the quality of love.
3: We have an opportunity, a truly a special opportunity, to provide every friend in the 10 with this springboard above the barrier, with faith above reason, to truly yearn to be in that state and not in anything else, which is just a result of that black box, as Rav said, but to truly give each one this area where he can be in free choice, and there to discover a true yearning for the feeling of the Creator and equivalence of form with the Creator, and to truly actualize the purpose of life of each and every friend. That's the force that we have in the 10.
1: Another eternal lesson from those years where Rav truly spoke and opened the whole, all the elements in such a special way that truly, like his teachers who preceded him, these innovations of all these things, how to relate, what to do, just to adhere to these things, and we're starting to gradually feel how we need to hear and listen to these things that Rav spoke of, and repeat them again and again, and how much material we have to work with and that we need to work on. Amazing.
2: Zlat Hashem.
3: With God's help.
4: Shalom, chaverim.
3: Hello, friends. Hello, friends.
4: Ah, Shir. Na'avor le'Shir.
1: Let's go to a song.

0: עכשיו רואים את שנינו.
1: Oh, now you can see both of us. So, hello friends. We are now beginning the journey. We are going to study the study of the 10 Sefirot. Indeed, it may be the greatest work of Baal HaSulam, along with the Baal HaSulam's commentary for the Book of Zohar. This is Baal HaSulam's commentary for the words of the Ari. Without that, the Ari and everything that he did, only a few days ago, we dedicated 2 days for that, and we saw what greatness he had. And we saw that Baal HaSulam, whatever he wrote, it was the impregnation of the soul of the Ari. So this makes he makes the words of the Ari more accessible to us, more understood, along with the way that Rav conveys these materials. We truly have an opportunity here to take everything that we learned in the lessons of the preface that we went through so far and enter each and every detail and understand how it works between us. We will also see now how much Rav places an emphasis on the internality of these things, not to materialize them, not to relate to them as geometrical shapes or things like that, but truly as states, as inner movements in our desire. We truly have a very special opportunity now.
2: Yes, it is very important what we're about to study now, because what does Baal HaSulam write? Why did the Kabbalists compel each person to study the wisdom of Kabbalah? How is that associated with us? But that's our soul. And we know that we are in a state in which we don't feel spirituality. Therefore, one who really wants to know begins to discern from where the state he's in. He starts to discern where one is, where one wants to be, and how to get there. And how to get there is precisely what the Kabbalists are telling us. That's why, please note how Rav relates to everything, to every word of Baal HaSulam, and tells us how we should relate, that you should know precisely what Baal HaSulam is saying, because we don't know. We need to discover these states in spirituality. We have yet to enter, and every new state is called that we didn't enter, because as we learn, it is above reason. So everything, every state we're in, as we study from degree 100 of 125 that Baal HaSulam gives us, we need to feel this, to distinguish within us all these discernments that Baal HaSulam is giving, and each time compare what he gives and what we feel. That is very important. Each time. And that will be our advancement. What else did Rav say? That advancement can be only in the environment. That anywhere that we are, only connection can guide us to the Creator. If we aim ourselves that way, we learn. We begin to feel. We start to receive and to advance specifically in spirituality. Not in our corporeal state, not with our intellect, but rather in spirituality. So the lesson that we will see now, Rav is teaching us this, how important it is to relate correctly. So let's see this.
1: Maybe before we watch that, let's hear what Rav is telling us about it. Excerpt number 4 in Rav's words, he's telling us exactly in continuation to what God is saying now. The most important for us is to try to be as connected as possible, you know, to resemble as much as possible the upper partsufim, the upper vessels. We are hoping for the light, that through our efforts to be close to each other, it will truly bind us It will cancel the boundaries. It will cancel the individual ego of each one, and it will connect us in tens, in hundreds, in thousands. And in this way, we will enjoy the light that will connect us into such vessels in which the light will already appear inside the vessel. And then we will start to be connected both to the vessels and also to the lights. So, let's prepare our heart. Let's prepare writing utensils. Let's dive together into Rav's words. Then we will have a lot of time for questions and answers. Let's leave these materials together. Let's move to the video.
2: We're reading Study of Ten Sefirot, Part 1, Volume 1, Page 1. We remind you that you can ask questions live on the internet. Select questions connected to our material will be asked live.
1: We will try to study this part also that, so that it will be close to a beginner. And also those who are more advanced will be able to enjoy it and see deeper things in it. The part in and of itself is very deep. As we study from the beginning to the end, first we have to study the entire wisdom. Then when we come back to its beginning, see how deep it is, precisely in the first and seemingly simplest foundations that are in it. Rabash taught it in a very, very simple way, without getting deeply into the materials. The part itself, but also the inner observation, because these things are truly connected to man's work. The beginning of the study requires knowing the definitions in a definitive manner, that it's clear and simple like iron rules, so that every word that a person reads, he has to interpret it only in its spiritual character. So he won't see a line as a geometrical line, but the definition of what is a line, limitations according to what. So a quality in which such a limitation exists is called a line, a different quality where the limitation there governs in a different way is called a circle, or it's called a square or a triangle, etc. These are qualities, not geometrical shapes, even though we do draw them. We draw them such that it's a shape. We have no choice. First of all, there is a shape. But beyond the shape, we should immediately see discernments that are completely abstract of time, movement, or place, but rather time means cause and consequence. A place means a desire, and movement means a change, where the desire changes, and accordingly, all kinds of phenomena take place in it. And these phenomena occur only inside the desire itself. So we will also want from our friends, who usually tell us about the questions and answers, that they will show us all the definitions here. So when we read some word, we will immediately also read the definition and not run forward, because in this part, part one and part two, in these two parts, a person actually builds his correct attitude to reading the Kabbalistic materials in all of our sources. So the study of the Ten Sefirot, first part, restriction and line, chapter 1, explains the matter of the first restriction, that the light of Ein Sof became restricted in order to emanate the emanated beings and create the created beings. We have a restriction, which is the first operation, which the light of Ein Sof performed, in order to emanate the emanated beings and create the created beings. We have two things that he did here, right? Emanated beings and created beings, they both emerged through the first restriction. Before the restriction, Ein Sof had filled all of reality. The reason for creation was to reveal his names and appellations of Ein Sof, of the light of Ein Sof. The restriction of the light of Ein Sof was around the middle point. The space that remained after the restriction was round. Because the light of Ein Sof was even, there are no changes in it, the restriction was also even. This is the meaning of the circle. There are many definitions here, right? So let's first of all read these definitions. Otherwise, we won't be able to advance. So what is a circle? What is even? What is light, maybe? What is a vessel?
0: Amut Lamed Gimel.
1: Page 33.
2: We're moving to the definition 41, circle.
1: Now let's do the following. The table of questions and answers, page 31. Light. We're talking about light, meaning everything that is received in the worlds as in existence from existence, which includes everything except the substance of the vessels, except the desire. Besides the desire, everything that we can point at is light. Light and vessel, that's two. The will to receive in the emanated being is called a vessel. The abundance that he receives is called light. There is nothing we can talk about in the emanated being at all besides light and vessel. Even, 13. If there is no discernment of any difference between the four degrees of the will to receive, we say that they are all even, equal. How can it be that between these four degrees, nevertheless there are four degrees, but there is no difference between them? And so they are all even. How can it be that nevertheless they are 4 degrees? Unless if the light governs them and not the vessel that feels any differences between them, it is considered that they are in a single degree. Well, let's say a mother has 4 sons. Maybe they are different in their height, their size, all kinds of things, but they receive the same from her. So with respect to the light that governs them, there is no change in them, although certainly there are differences between them. This is why it is called 4 degrees. But they're all even. Well, what else do you think that... where is that?
2: Place 35.
1: 35. Place. The will to receive in the emanated being is the place for all the abundance light and light in it. This means that there could be a great desire, a small desire, a desire, a force, the force of the desire. Accordingly, we say there's a lot of room, a lot of place, or less of a place. It's not the imaginary place that we think of, which is in distances. 39, the middle point. Phase 4 in Ein Sof is called so, middle point, because it is united with the light of Ein Sof, which is Specifically, after the expansion of all of the previous degrees, it reaches a desire where she wants to receive the upper light in and of herself, to unite with it before the restriction. Therefore, she is called the middle point. 41, round. If there is no discernment of up and down between the four phases in the will to receive, what is up and down, we need to know that then. Then it is considered as round. Meaning, and the four phases are therefore called four spherical circles. One is tied of the other. So it says spherical spheres, or that you cannot distinguish or discern between them any discernments of above and below. So now above and below, we have that. 32. Above and below. No, that's from above downwards. Up and down. 34. Above and below. What is most important is considered above, and what is worse is below. What does it mean, important or worse? We all have a problem here, but we need to build a vocabulary, a dictionary, according to which we will move away from all the different forms and transition, shift everything to forces, to qualities. Okay, well, let's start reading, and accordingly, we will move on to the text. So, we need to remember, we're moving into inner light. We must remember that the entire wisdom of Kabbalah is founded on spiritual matters. What does it mean, spiritual matters? That do not take up space or time. They're not subject to change or absence whatsoever. Meaning, there is entirely, we don't have there the discernments we have in our world. There is nothing that occupies space, meaning images, no changes in place, because the place itself does not exist and there's no movement. There's no time. When I say before and after, this follows that. There is no absence, that something disappears or something is born and comes and it wasn't there before. Everything exists, in short. It always exists. There was no beginning and there's no end. So we can't say that it wasn't there before and now it exists. Also, we cannot say that before it went through such a development and later through another kind of development as we know in this world. All of these things do not exist in spirituality. It is only with respect to us. So we speak in this way, but in spirituality, these things do not exist. All of the discernments that we can say, discernments meaning changes in between all of these things, these changes do not exist in spirituality whatsoever. Meaning there's no absence and no change and no place nor time, and they don't occupy any volume. There's no such thing. So how can we depict to ourselves something spiritual? We can't. Because if we don't have a place, then where will we depict spirituality if it doesn't have a place? And all the changes that are spoken of in this wisdom do not imply that the first phase becomes absent, it disappears and acquires a different form. Rather, the above change implies an additional form, while the first form does not move from its place. And that too is with respect to the lower ones. It's not that it really happens in spirituality. What truly happens, we don't know. It's a form that is outside of us that we cannot really talk about, but everything that we speak of is with respect to the vessels of the created being. That someone, this created being, comes and researched the spirituality that appears within him in such forms. And we never speak about what truly happens. Also the spiritual world, what we are now studying about that is so abstract of all of our definitions, it is what appears inside the person who attains. And it's not that it is in and of itself. So there is only an addition of form here, and the first form does not move from its place, as absence and change are the conducts of corporeal things, meaning the desires change, and therefore they perceive changes. This is all the difficulty for beginners, for they perceive matters by means of corporeal boundaries of time, space, change, and exchange. However, the authors use them, the Kabbalists, only as signs, mere signs, to point to their upper roots. For this reason, the beginner has to make an effort to interpret every word in its spiritual characteristic. This is why we have this dictionary, this vocabulary, that we have to know it by rote. What is its spiritual characteristic? How to interpret it? Detach or abstract of space, time, and change. It is upon the readers to thoroughly memorize the meaning of these words, for it is impossible to repeat them every time. We have to know the meaning of the words by rote, to memorize it. Not the way it seems to me, each time it will seem to me differently, and I have to check myself with this dictionary precisely each time until I more or less acquire the true definition in my memory, because the true definition, when I'll get to it, that will be only at the end of the road, at the end of the spiritual road, on the ladder of degrees. I need to reach the roots of these phenomena, and then I will know the true meaning of their appellations. On page 29 in the table of explanations, there's a comment there. So he says the following: if you forgetting the meaning of the word in some matter, can you please read it?
2: If you forgot the meaning of a certain matter, forgetting the meaning of a certain matter is worse than erasing that word within the matter, since this alien understanding will blur the whole matter. Hence, accustom yourself through the questions and answers until you can answer them with no mistakes.
1: Again,
2: forgetting the meaning of a certain word in some matter is worse than erasing that word in the matter, since this foreign understanding will blur the whole matter. Hence, accustom yourself to learn all the questions and answers until you can answer them without any labor.
1: Just by memorizing. Well, what can I tell you? It's clear that this whole confusion that we have in understanding spirituality, guf, nefesh, body and soul, and how the soul remains after the body dies, and what happens with the body, its dying and its resurrection, the revival of the dead, the loose bone, all kinds of things that people have attached to bodies with all kinds of solutions, with reincarnations, and all of the confusion that exists around the wisdom of Kabbalah stems from a very simple thing, that they heard something from the Kabbalists, and they didn't interpret it with the right words, with the correct meaning of the words, right? And then they tied the spiritual matters, which are completely abstract from any corporeality. Suddenly they started to tie it to corporeality. And then you suddenly have a spiritual force in the hands and in the legs, in the body. His body, it becomes holy. Maybe your garments become holy. Special movements in which you perform spiritual actions, etc., etc. Meaning the cleanliness of the language, the clean, correct, true definition is the key. Either a person walks on the spiritual path or he walks on the corporeal path until he descends to Hasidism and later on to confusion and then completely to idolatry. The simple idolatry, meaning that he begins to see in corporeal, material objects in this world, all kinds of spiritual things. This is truly idolatry. That you see so much that spirituality is abstract, distinguished, completely does not belong to us, to our depiction, our definitions, our perception, our touch, that it is impossible for us in our world to find something through which we will connect to spirituality, but rather through the point in the heart, if upper light will come to it, if we will be able to distinguish this point from our ego, then from that point, the spiritual vessel will begin to develop. And what it is, we don't know for the time being. And before that, we are all in corporeality and we are all in an incorrect depiction. Look what humanity has done in all of its spiritual development, quote-unquote, right? What corruptions were made from the wisdom of Kabbalah. And therefore, we on the opposite. We need to go now. Walk now in the opposite direction, the opposite path. We have to go and cleanse ourselves from all of these imaginations that the will to receive necessarily depicts to itself if it hears some spiritual words, right? I'm not even talking in a simple manner where it says in the Torah that they have wings, so we depict them as having wings, angels or all kinds of other things, all kinds of forms. I'm not even talking about that. Those really crude, simple mistakes for undeveloped children. I'm talking about detaching ourselves from definitions of the perception of reality that we have in this world, in time, movement, and place. Time, movement, and place. We heard a lot now about the definitions, the attitude, the approach. So let's help each other to put things into order so we won't have confusion, so we won't think by mistake that those with wings have wings. Let's take 6 minutes in the tens. Let's organize what we heard. Let's organize the questions for ourselves. And then we will start to take questions from the friends. So please, 6 minutes.
2: First of all, the way we should relate to the study, we need to remember that spirituality is abstract from any matter or any form, and the attainment of the matter in wholeness is only in the end of correction, when we reach the final degree. Until then, these are processes. It's very important to know the definition of words, just like the part that we read where Baal HaSulam writes that not understanding one word is worse than erasing it, because then we lose the whole context and the whole matter.
1: The wisdom of Kabbalah speaks about concepts that do not exist in our perception of reality, the corporeal perception of reality. That's on the one hand, and this causes difficulty. That Kabbalists, it's difficult for them, let's say, to explain it, but there is a certain dictionary of every concept that exists in spirituality has a word or a term in all the different languages in the wisdom of Kabbalah. Let's say here we're talking about the language of the branches, and so the student must simply remember it, memorize it, take it from his memory, not from some feeling which is different each time. So one of the things that I took it upon myself is maybe indeed to set some time during the day, and each day come back a little bit to these things and remember them.
2: Rav is guiding us, preparing us to the correct attitude in the study of the wisdom of Kabbalah, the study of Tess. We need to base these definitions so that they sit well in our mind and hearts, so that we know that every word that is said is truly related to correctly, internally, the perception of the spiritual world.
1: Rav also suggested we write our own dictionary. I remember in the beginning of the path, a few friends during the lessons, and in general, we build all kinds of dictionaries in order to come back to them so that things will truly settle in a strong way, because at every opportunity, Rav said that the goof, these qualities don't require any correction. We don't talk about this body, it only accompanies us. And we actually have to change our internality and the way we relate to others. And this is the most important thing in which we have to assist each other to understand and realize. And as Rabash in his excerpt speaks about some rule, and then he says the rule, we need to study those rules of the spiritual world and try, exert, until we reach a feeling to behave accordingly as much as possible.
2: The change in our inner attitude towards others will happen through the drawing of the light. We should remember that we're coming to do this to come closer to the Creator, and the light will come.
1: Through that point in the heart, if we will bring to it upper light, we will be able to distinguish this point from our ego. So from that point, the spiritual vessel will start to develop. This is what we're aiming for, to focus on that. Like Gadi said in the preparation for the lesson, we want to focus between us this common yearning, so it will be directed to the Creator, to the upper light. It will operate on us and elevate us on the degrees of this ladder.
2: Very special lesson. I didn't quite understand a lot. I mostly understand that I didn't understand. And it seems like I'll have to hear it three more times during the day. These are such important things. I'll try again.
1: Yes, another important definition is that the entire wisdom of Kabbalah does not speak about any place or movement, and in general, any concepts from this world, but rather it all describes the spiritual world.
3: Itai wrote,
1: to attach ourselves to the Kabbalists by adhering to their texts and not through our own perception. Therefore, we have to memorize, rehearse those definitions in order to interpret them the way that the Kabbalist writes. And each time we hear it in a different way.
3: Ken Haverim.
2: Yes, friends. So, after everything we heard, after spirituality is the internality of ours that we need to discover, there's probably questions friends have, what you scrutinized in your 10. Are there questions that you want to scrutinize? Right, Eitan asked, the day before yesterday you asked, what is the ascent of the worlds? That was a very interesting thing. And today we read an article about how angels, there are no the ascent of the worlds. This is qualities of bestowal, that's how it was arranged from above down, so that this ascent will be of the worlds. We need to go down to Egypt to acquire those qualities that we can't come close to spirituality with. Specifically from the opposite we go. And then there's a need, like Moshe said. You were in Egypt, you went down to Egypt, you absorbed that desire with which we need to ask the Creator from. Each time it's a request that I can't, we can't. Together it's a much more powerful deficiency. And then we ask. And then Eitan, what is the ascent of the worlds? Where the worlds, the way they were created, they cannot ascend because they're only vessels of reception, of the soul work. And how do we ascend?
3: If not for the Kabbalists who reveal to us what they attained, in the upper world, we wouldn't know about it, we wouldn't come to recognize it. Only in privilege of their revelation to us, we have knowledge about it. And from the unique Kabbalists who engaged in the revelation of the wisdom to us, we have here to speak of Rabbi Shimon, who wrote the book of Zohar, and the Ari, and Baal HaSulam. Rabbi Shimon, he lived 2,000 years ago. He left for us the book of Zohar, which actually, during this whole period was of time, was concealed and just revealed lately. Kabbalists, they passed it on 2,000 years. The Ari lived in the 1500s. What he revealed to us is the system of the worlds. Actually, what was written already beforehand, but he wrote it in details, in scientific manners, lights, vessels, patsufim, degrees, worlds, a lot of material, 20 volumes. In this, we speak of all the actions of this system, and this system manages us in all levels, in every manner, in many different planes, which we don't feel, don't sense, we don't know about. This activates the entire reality in order to bring it to the goal called the end of correction, unity with the Creator. The Creator created a single desire. He broke it into many pieces. Out of this, that we should gather these pieces ourselves. We'll know as a result how this reality operates, and then we'll come to becoming familiar with Him, with His thought of creation, with His reason, His process, and His goal. Actually, what we need is to seemingly only gather these pieces of the Lego. But these parts are not just mechanical parts. Rather, they have a very specific character in their desires, in their influences, in their hates and loves, their unique connections with all the other parts of the creation and the levels of still vegetative, animate, and man. And when we complete this puzzle, we absolutely not only understand the Creator and what He did, rather, in this that we are working on this, we go through many states. One state is that we don't agree with His composition. We don't agree with what He put together for us. Sorry, Rav is adjusting something. Afterwards, despite our feeling, our sensation, and our understanding, our logic, we have to accept His order, His arrangement, above reason, above our intellect, above our understanding, out of disagreement, out of opposition, and begin to study, why did He do this in any case? Why do I have to flip myself each time? In each moment, in every sensation, in every state, I must go not according to my logic, entirely against everything presented to me. I'm given a task to do something entirely opposite to what I understand. I don't agree with it. I don't want it. And yet, finally, after many years, I begin to understand that if I won't do this, I won't advance. Just like all of humanity advances this way, all the time, always by blows, more and more and more, until they understand that it's impossible to continue this path. That is the way of my personal spiritual development as well. I'm stubborn. I stubbornly want to go forward with my logic and my reason. No, other people don't understand. I understand. These guys with their experience, I don't know what's with them. Until I shatter, I break down. The Creator did this. The Creator did this so we shall learn His intellect, His mind, out of darkness. He intentionally broke the vessels, which were once in wholeness, in perfection. To break them means He brought them to the opposite attribute from what they were initially created in. He made them similar to Him. Yes, initially they existed in harmony, in eternality, in wholeness, perfection, and He broke them. He gave them these opposite attributes, opposite qualities. This is us now. And now we have to put ourselves back together, to bring ourselves from this broken, egoistic form, this imperfect, incomplete form, to a state of wholeness. It's very difficult work, because we here, we have to work out of a state in which we see no use from it. Because if we would see a use, some profit from what we are performing, then we would advance egoistically. If we would understand it logically, then we would agree. We would have all the forces in the world necessary, we'd have plenty of energy, we'd have great support

to break the broken. Yes, to desire to put ourselves back together above our ego, above our foolish intellect, above our foolish reason, and put it back together according to the Creator's sensation and the Creator's intellect, which is opposite to our own. The main problem in this is in the connection between us. We're capable of connecting between us, yes, if we can come to some sensation, understanding that, okay, this is worthwhile, it's pleasant, we can profit from this somehow. Let's say the troubles, our troubles can obligate us to come to connection, let's say. Or if I see some big reward, some big profit as a result of connection, okay, so why not? Let's connect. But if I don't see that I'm escaping evil and that I will come to good, then how can I walk forward towards connection? What will obligate me here? And here is our free choice. If I will wait until life will pressure me out of lack of choice, that I'll feel this obligation to connect with others, that's called that I'm advancing in the path of suffering. And that is how humanity is currently advancing in. Yes, we see all the troubles in the world today being revealed. They will finally bring people to understand. We live in a global reality. We are in part connected together in an integral connection, as one person in one heart. We have no choice because we are influenced from one another. We must connect, otherwise we'll devour each other. Life will simply cease. How can we advance towards the connection before we feel such blows? As we see now, look, from day to day, and it's yet to accelerate, how can we yet still obligate ourselves to understand that all of humanity is one system which must be connected? In this connection, we are truly profiting big time. It's not just some pleasant, comfortable future within this corporal 70 years in this beastly body, maybe for us and for our kids. Rather, we're speaking here about reaching a different dimension. How can we obligate ourselves to that? Kabbalists make the effort to explain this to us, that it's worthwhile, that through connection we attain the godliness, the eternal life, the very unique life, here and now in this world. The moment I connect with the other's vessel, he's no longer other, no longer foreign to me. Rather, there in the others is the vessel of my soul. In none of us you will ever find a soul. We are all, as it is written, like beasts, like animals. Man's soul is in others, outside of him. Let's draw this. The Creator created the will to receive. And let's say this is me within my will to receive. Everything other than myself is my

0: soul. Rav writes, my soul. With exclamation mark. And in feeling myself, that sensation of myself is my beast. And so, my entire future spiritual life is dependent really in how much I acquire this vessel outside of myself to connect with it. This is called to acquire my soul.
1: And if not that, then I'll just remain with my beast. And then there's another point here, what is called the point in the heart. That point pushes me forward to connect with what's outside of me. Why did the Creator do that? So we'll reach the quality of bestowal. That actually by connecting with my soul, by doing that I acquire a vessel, the desire to bestow. And then through this entire vessel, I become similar to him. And then we become as one. We learn from the wisdom of Kabbalah. I spoke about the Ari, who was a great Kabbalist, that he wrote dozens of books, and he explains about the shattering of this soul to pieces, and to the extent that. And he explains how they shattered, how they mingled, how there are parts which are more important or less important, which are coarser according to the desire, or small, subtle. That there's always one thing and its oppositeness. The smaller the desire is, it's easier to correct it. But when you correct it, what can you already gain from that if it's small? However, a big desire is difficult to correct, but if you do correct it, then you can profit big time. A great light can be clothed in it. The Creator, he gives us a limitation. If you want to reveal me, if you want to fill your life in a higher spiritual level, then go ahead, you can do that in the desire I've created. And besides the Creator, there's nothing. Besides that, there's nothing, but this desire is divided into two. The one that I feel my beastliness in, this world, and where I feel my soul, in which I feel the upper world. So two things, this or that. And the wisdom of Kabbalah is called the wisdom for revelation of the Creator. Who is the Creator? Desire to bestow. Meaning that same desire that there is here, if I'll acquire it as a foreign desire, then I acquire it in its form of bestowal, to give to him, to connect these others. Although later on I discover that it's not others, it's my actual soul. That desire that beforehand I hated it, I hated the others, I took advantage of them, I looked at them like something that might not even exist. But when I begin to acquire the desire that's external to me, then I suddenly realize that this is the main primary thing that I have. And beforehand, I was just in a lie. And then I discover, in that attitude, in that desire towards the others, that's where I begin to reveal the Creator. Meaning the Creator is revealed in this foreign desire that I begin to receive and to connect to myself as my own. That's why there are different rules that we hear about in Wisdom of Kabbalah, different laws. Love thy friend as thyself, from love of the creatures to love of the Creator. The Creator dwells amongst the people. The Creator is in the nation. Meaning, the Creator is revealed in that same vessel that I looked at like that I treated it as foreign, that I treated it that I have no need for it, and that I begin by certain means to bring that vessel closer to myself. And I begin to see that it belongs to me. It's very unpleasant work, that it seems in the first place. Very difficult, hard, or even impossible. And the truth is, it's true. There isn't something that we'd hate more than to treat the others properly, to love them. But there are two things here. If we will arrange them, then we will easily attain and acquire this vessel, our soul. One thing is that we arrange an environment, a group. And that environment constantly works on us, and it obliges us to understand that the others is important, that without reaching connection to others, then I lose big time. You should acquire that. There are great things there. I saw an advertisement about the group, and it's being told there that a person profits widely. The Creator is revealed through the group. You acquire the next world. Any problems, troubles, anything, it will all disappear if you connect to them. They bring you such qualities that you just get rid of all the troubles and problems, all these different things. If the environment will begin to publicize this to me, like a good PR office, then I have no choice. I'll be influenced from them. And I'll want things that are unnatural for my nature, and I will want them. Society can compel me, can influence me in an unnatural manner, in an anti-natural manner. That's how I'm built. And it's not in my hands, but it all depends on the environment, on the surroundings. But towards the environment, we have freedom of choice. To be influenced by the environment, to be part of it or not. And not just once, but every day I have to do a little more, a little more, a little deeper to compel myself to be part of this bestowal, to open my ears to hear what they're talking about, to open my eyes to see what they're cooking up there. I have to open myself towards their influence. Meaning, I am brainwashed by them later on, and whatever they say, I already do it out of lack of choice. But my freedom of choice is to hear them, to be under their influence, to be under the influence of the correct environment, and that's daily. Therefore, Baal Sulam writes that he who chooses good environment every day, then he's praised and he reaches success.

0: All the corrections that we study, when we rise to attain the spiritual world, these corrections are divided to two. The first correction is Chafetz Chesed. That after the preparation that we do here, then we reach the first correction called Chafetz Chesed. That's the first one. Chafetz Chesed. Now, by rising above my ego more and more and more and more, so the ego grows, and I each time am above it, until my ego has grown to its full extent, it's been opened up with everything that's in me. All this large vessel, this vast vessel, is opened up as a foreign vessel, and I've built myself towards that vessel when I'm in Chafetz Chesed. That I don't hate them. I don't treat them with my ego. Neutral. And that's called that I've acquired the quality of Bina. From Malchut, I've rose to Bina. And then I begin to use that will to receive in order to bestow. I take these desires from light to heavy, from more and more, slice after slice, and then I begin to feel this desire. First the small, then larger and larger, until I completely fulfill it, this foreign desire. This is correction number two. When I use the desires here, I didn't use them, just rise above them. Here I begin to use them. That's called that I begin to love them. I don't know how to write it, but... And with that, I reach the end of correction. Meaning, all of our corrections, all of our work, it is all with this external vessel that this vessel is outside of us in the others, and that's where we discover the spiritual vessel, the upper world here. And we discover the Creator here. Everything. Our desire, where we are currently discovering ourselves as, because this life, then it just nullifies.
1: The main thing for us within our life is to feel life within this external vessel. The direction is the main thing. And thus, they explain to us in Matan Torah
2: Israel yad Har Sinai,
1: when we were Israel next to Mount Sinai, there was a condition there. If you want to receive Torah, you must desire to connect as one man in one heart. Not that you're immediately connecting now, it's impossible. One who has revealed this great big ego in him, just like as Egypt, yes, this entire Pharaoh he has revealed in himself, this great big thing. He can't connect with others now. However, if he desires this, he understands that there is no other choice. Only this way he can acquire his upper world, spiritual life, eternal life, the Creator. He exits this world, yes? He rises to a different dimension, to a different world. If he's ready for this, then he will receive the Torah. What is Torah? It is written, I've created the evil inclination. Yes, this relation of hate towards this external vessel, towards everyone. And I've created the Torah, the spice. Meaning, if you wish to connect with them together, if you have this tendency, then I'm arranging such a force for you that will influence you, called surrounding light, or mekif. It will influence you, and then you'll be able to connect. That's the entire Torah. This is everything we have from the Creator. The calculation is a very simple line. Either you want to connect, and then I help you with light that will connect you once again to be as one soul, just like before the sin of Adam HaRishon. And then you'll connect into one soul, as in the beginning of creation, holy and perfectly. Or that I give you such blows that you will desire it in any case. The choice is in your hands. Thus, we have an opportunity before you now in building the environment. Yes, to build this condition. So it'll be very easy for us. Very easy for us to reveal the general soul and feel the upper light in it, the upper life. If we desire to perform this, to execute this, and we draw the light by the study, then it becomes quite easy. We spoke about this last time as well. This is a matter, it's a psychological problem only. In the revelation of the Zohar, there is a great salvation here. This book was written by a group of Kabbalists who were connected between them perfectly. What they created between them was this template between them, yes? This entire final form of the corrected soul. And they brought this light, they drew this light, which brought this vessel to its correction. This light was called the light of Zohar. And thus this connection they performed, sorry, this composition, they put together, they called Zohar after that same light. Because this unique light is what causes this connection. That unique light there, it's not a light in a book. If we wish to draw it through the book, yes, the book itself, if we look at the words, at the letters, or yes, we listen, we engage in it, it doesn't matter what language, the book turns to be like a computer keyboard. Each time that I look, that I'm going over with my desire at each symbol, each character, it's like I'm pressing on the keys of this system, just like with the keyboard, the input. And then the system in return begins to operate on me, and it brings me the lights which correct me and connect me exactly like that same system. It brings me closer to it. And this is how we advance. And so it turns out we have both these conditions present before us. One condition is connection between us. Second is that the wisdom of Kabbalah, and mainly the book of Zohar, gives us the same force for connection. Let's see what Zohar has to say about this. So we're going to read. Tell them where it is. We're going to read from Love of Friends. Love of Friends on page 90 in the booklet. It's letter 54. All those friends who do not love each other, look what the Zohar begins with here. It says, yes, all those friends who do not love each other. Look, Zohar has a normal approach to them. It knows us quite well. Depart the world before their time. Yes, before they attain the spiritual world, before they attain the spiritual life, they depart this world. They don't make it to spirituality. All the friends in Rashbi's time had love of soul and love of spirit among them. This is why in his generation the secrets of Torah were revealed. Rabbi Shimon would say, all the friends who do not love each other cause themselves to stray from the right path. Moreover, they put a blemish in the Torah, since there is love, brotherhood, and truth in Torah. There are many people who are mistaken. They don't know what Torah is. They think Torah is some nice stories or fables or guidelines how to behave in this world, that you should do this or do that, some deeds, traditions, some actions to perform, some ways to restrict our lives. They don't understand. The entire Torah is meant only in order to correct the relation between us. As it is written, I've created the evil inclination, yes, the hate between you guys. I've created the Torah, the spice, only for this, for you guys to connect. So whoever thinks in the Torah and what we received, there is something beyond this, he is simply mistaken. And this is what Zohar is telling us. He finishes his life up here in this world without attaining a thing from spirituality. Abraham loved Isaac. Isaac loved Abraham. And they were embraced. And they were both gripped Jacob with love and brotherhood. Yes, he's not talking about humans here, these people. It's talking about these attributes that are called such. Abraham, Isaac, Jacob. These are the lines right, left, middle. Chesed, Din, Rachamim, mercy, judgment, and giving. These attributes are within each and every one. And these attributes, we connect them together in our advancement in spirituality. And we're giving their spirits in one another. The friends should be like them and not blemish them. For if love is lacking in them, they will blemish their value above. That is Abraham, Isaac, Yitzchak, and Jacob, Yaakov, which are Chagat. Next article. Meaning, we have to understand something here. Each one is incorporated from contrasting traits, contrasting opposite qualities, and we have to connect one with the other. And then only in this mutual manner of connection, we reach this. And thus, what we learn from the Zohar, yes, from the students of Rashbi, they can bring us this force. Yes, let's continue. We are going to continue in the article, Friends Make War and Brotherhood. This is letter 65. This is on the bottom of page 90 in the booklet. Page 65. It's written, yes, how good and how pleasant the sitting of brothers together, right? How good and how pleasant these are the friends as they sit together inseparably. This is how it was in Rabbi Shimon's group, yes? They were in unity. At first, they seem like people at war. Initially, meaning when they wished, before they came to connection, they reveal the hate between them. And the more they advance towards the connection between them, they reveal more and more just how much their nature is truly opposite between them. We see this much in the group. You know, like, everything seems to be okay. People are learning together, connecting together, acting together, operating their center in some place maybe. Suddenly, a big mess begins. You know, we all know this. It begins to be this ego, and each one is drawing in his direction and pulling towards his desires. Why is this happening? It's a big correction, actually. They have to feel just how much they hate one another. They need something upon which to connect. It's a mountain of hate. And thus, people who understand that this is the Creator playing with us, that He's the one who's tripping us. Yes, He's awakening this hate between us, and we shall desire from Him this light that reforms. That we are together despite that between us we hate one another. And so we say, let's connect in prayer to correct us. He who makes peace above, He will make peace upon us. If we turn to Him, yes, He would do everything for us. But we must step on our ego and simply close our eyes and request this completion from above, this wholeness from above. Yes, those people who turn to Him and hate towards one another, and they have a request for Him to connect them to get back together. This request opens up the skies, opens up the heavens. You really should remember this, because this is the reason why in every group there are problems awakening. They are not problems in of their own. This is a call from the Creator. Turn to me, request force from me. Only I can connect between you upon this lowly beastliness and these petty calculations you have between you. Yes, one who sits in the heavens shall laugh. He wants us to come closer, to become familiar with him and his degree, his status, to understand what this big force above nature is, this eternality, this wholeness. But we are in this huge mess, in this swamp of our little desires, and we don't want to turn to him. And in this, we end the whole story of our spiritual advancement in our life. 99% of people fall into this trap. And absolutely, only above reason can we go. Despite, you know, every one of the friends thinks he's so right and he understands so much more than the others, it's not worth anything. If he wants to advance spirituality, he must place the connection with others in greater importance. And all the rest should not be taken into account or of any importance, and simply laugh at it. This is the Creator's game. He's really pulling our legs, you know? I mean, he's causing these struggles between us intentionally. He's upsetting us, you know? He's really causing. He really awakens us to conflict against one another. We really have to become familiar with this game. He intentionally does this hate because it is written, I've created the evil inclination. He doesn't conceal this from us. You know, everything that's evil in you, we're told, or in others, it's all me. So, such that you shall desire the correction and not continue with this evil like some silly child who, you know, you're like, you tempt him and then he gets all upset and he lights up and he goes even crazier because he's being tempted this way. Friends really have to stand up here and say, we are not going to go along with this game. We are going to oppose this. This is called, my sons have won me over. This, that the Creator wishes us to win him over, that we shall not agree with this. Rather, advance realistically to demand the correction from him. You created the evil inclination, yes? You will bring us the correction. There is no happiness, no greater satiation than turning to him. That if we turn to him, this is called, my sons have won me over. Yes? Just how much he causes this shattering between us, this hate and these conflicts, these struggles. Look what's happening in the world now. All the different nations, there's like this game going on. The G20 is arguing, the stock markets are falling. Suddenly there's a hurricane here, a volcano here. Suddenly this problem arises there. Look at the games waking up everywhere. It's just... And... There is no intellect in anyone's authority to understand, and any ability, that this is just a game from above, all to request connection. We have 40 more minutes to the lesson, yes. What do we have left scheduled? Oh, we didn't finish the text? Okay. So let's continue reading. 65. How good and how pleasant these are the friends as they sit together inseparably. At first, they seem like people at war, wishing to kill each other. Look at this. They want to kill one another, you know? I'm told about like groups, this guy wants that and I want that. To me, it sounds like a playground. Look at Rabbi Shimon's students. They want to kill one another. Give one of them a knife, you know? It's a horrible hatred revealed here.
3: Then they revert back to a state of brotherly love. The Creator, what does He say about them? How good and how pleasant it is for brothers to dwell together in unity. The word together indicates the presence of divinity with them, the revelation of the Creator. The Creator is with them. Moreover, the Creator listened to their words, and He is pleased and content with them. This is the meaning of the words, "Then those who feared the Lord spoke to one another, and the Lord listened and heard it, and a book of remembrance was written before Him, whereby each and every one then was written in the revelation, in the book." The book means revelation. In the revelation of the spiritual world to eternity. Maybe more, or maybe we move to questions?
4: More.
3: Okay. All right. I've said. Page 111. The prayer of many is received unconditionally. It is item 514 in page 111. So the article's name is "A Prayer of Many is Received Unconditionally." All the prayers in the world, prayers of many, are prayers. But solitary prayer does not enter before the Holy King, but only with great force. This is so because before the prayer enters to be crowned in its place, the Creator watches it and observes it, and observes the sins and the merits of that person, which He does not do with a prayer of many, where several of the prayers are not from the righteous, but they all enter before the Creator, and He does not notice their iniquities. Prayer of many is not that many people are asking for it to be good. The prayer of many is when I'm asking for the many, for others. Therefore, if everyone is asking for the others, then he who pray for his friend regain first. What is the point here? What is that kind of a pre-sold game? What does that mean to pray for his friend? Being rewarded first. So pray for my friend. Main thing is to be rewarded first. I won't help. It would not be considered a prayer. It's again a matter and its opposite. If I truly put the friend's desire higher, greater than my desire, this is considered that I'm praying for his desire, that it is more important for me. Then I would be rewarded first, because all the lights that I want to satiate him with have gone through me. Therefore, by me starting to relate to everyone as my kli and wanting to fulfill them, then through me all the light of Ein Sof goes to others. This is what is called the prayers of the many, the prayer of the many, whereby if a person thinks that he studied by himself, he thinks about himself, there has to be a very big exertion until nevertheless he's giving up and starting to connect with others. Because we have to understand, we were as one kli, Malchut of Ein Sof. Ten sefirot times ten sefirot. Keter, Chochma, Bina, Chesed, Gvura, Tiferet, Netzach, Hod, Yesod, and Malchut. And also, ten of each. And they broke. The connection among them broke in all kind of cross cuts and different manners, interlinks. Where the breakage occurred, only there we can make a correction. There's nothing but that. Meaning, we cannot just approach a different place and say, well, I want to do something here. Well, it's nonsense. Rather, you have to locate the place of corruption, of the breaking, and to there bring the light that reforms, it's called the light of the Torah, and correct that place. And the breakage occurred, there's a crack there, and you have to satiate it, to fulfill it, that's all. And not to invent all kind of corruptions or other things that are appear to you according to your intellect as if you have to do something there. Therefore we, first and foremost, have to approach in the shortest manner possible to the connection among us. This is the most unpleasant thing. Nevertheless, we should understand that there is the breakage. Therefore, we have to straight away, immediately demand the light to show us where is the connection or lack of connection, whereby I'm not interested in seeing anything but that, as unpleasant as it is, as much as I want everything else but that. Therefore, I need a society which will obligate me for me to want to see things that on the side of my own nature, I don't want to see that. For them to bring me the importance of the correction, and specifically that correction and not other things. Only the society can do that for me. I will never want it on my own accord, meaning to correct my attitude to others. I will always see myself right, being right. Recently, we have started working on the computer software that I hope we will succeed putting it together, meaning through that software, for us to be interlinked, for us to be able to practice through it. It would be as a simulator of the corrupted Kli and the corrected Kli in all kind of gradual levels, and then each and every one would be able to see where is that in the corruptions and in the corrections in respect to others, in respect to the Creator, by working with this software, and then it will aid us and prompt us, will aim us to be in extra connection among us, in an extra knowing what's everyone's worth. Because we are studying so much, we are disseminating so much, but we are lacking truly the locating the place of the breaking and its correction. And it is really a pity that we're investing so much effort. And I see people who are for years, and they're almost in the same place. They have not advanced. Rather, if a person signs down for himself, he decides that from today onward, he's measuring his connection, his success only through their connection with others. Well, we have to scrutinize what is the connection, what type of connection. But if that's the only thing he's lacking, and nothing but that, he has already made a serious decision, and from now on in his life he would advance in its, I would hasten it, and not in due time. All right, so let's ask questions. Please.
4: Mark.
5: Ira, when I'm here with this group of people, with one intention, I feel a specific energy. Also, if I go to a football stadium to watch a soccer game with a bunch, thousands of people, also I feel the specific energy. So it seems to me the energy is not a function of my intention, it's a function of uniting. Am I wrong?
6: קבוצה נגיד כמו פה וגם כשאני באיזשהו אצטדיון של ספורט אז נראה לי שהאיחוד זה לא הפונקציה של האנרגיה שאני מרגיש אלא הפונקציה של האיחוד בינינו, לא? האם זה נכון? סליחה, של הכוונה שלי האיחוד זה פונקציה של הכוונה אז הוא שואל אם זה נכון
7: איחוד בינינו
3: The unity among us is

0: Creator have created the desire to receive. This desire to receive includes within it degrees, still vegetative, animated, and speaking. It includes within it lines, right, left, middle. Includes within it connections through the parsa in the second restriction. Includes within it also qualities of mercy and wisdom, whereby all the crowns are interconnected, all the wisdoms are interconnected, bina interconnected, in all kind of systems, various systems, as in our body, the nerve system, so it's throughout the whole body, the lymphatic system throughout the whole body, blood system is also throughout the whole body, and more and more and more systems. And they're in every state, in every degree, and in every cell, and if the force of life disappears, all those systems collapse. That resembles us. Among us, there are many forms of the desire to receive, many parts. However, what fulfills us, between us, what links us, the force of life, is the upper light, the Creator. Which is hidden, the light, concealed among us. We felt as broken, as unconnected to one another, everyone separate. This is what is called a broken kli. What is the difference between a broken and a whole? The Creator does not connect between us, does not fulfill the gaps between us through which we are connecting with one another. It is as if there is a soup, and within the soup there's all those croutons. And so the soup in itself is the Creator which links between us all. And in Him we exist. We reside. Therefore, when He departs, at the time of the breakage, the upper light departed, remained the kelim, the vessels, as Bala Sulam say, that we are as in a sack of nuts. Nuts in a sack. We are like among us. Do not connect. Yeah. And if we want to connect, we have to reinvite Him, the force of love and bestowal, to connect among us, and again we will be in one system, in one harmony, and the upper life. However, it will come that the condition that we would desire it. As we learn, praying the prayer of many, where all of us together want to be connected among us. We all together want to be connected in connections of love. We want a force of love and bestowal come away and governs us. Then it will happen. Please.
1: From the internet. Question from the internet. We have Ravian from Sydney in Australia asking, what is that connection? How do we know when our intention toward that connection

0: ask falsely. However, the upper system, what is called the system of the worlds, is built in such way that it understand my lie and translate it correctly. It make a re-correction of my call, that even though I cry like a baby in a not quite earnest manner, it is accepted and being taken care of. Therefore, the main thing, if we, along with everyone, with all the friends, come to a general common request, and then it would be accepted. It is precise as in our life, between the baby and the adults.
1: Hello, I'm Emma. This is my first Congress. My mother brought me here, and I just have a question about something I did not understand from the reading. It may be a small point, but on page 90 in section 65, where it says that those who feared the Lord spoke to one another, what does feared mean? What does it mean by those who feared the Lord?
0: It is a very superior degree when they reached delighted in mercy. It is called repentance from fear. Or, the word fear doesn't quite give it, it's more awe. I have fear, I have a concern. Would I be able to come to bestow upon the Creator? I am in kind of a concern regarding that. Will I be truly able to? This is called repentance from fear or concern, a true worries. More?
2: Any other questions?
0: No more questions?
3: Hello, Rob. My name is Jimmy, and I'm part of the virtual group from St. Louis, and I live in New York, so I'm adopted by Yosef and Bene Baruch in New York. My question to you is this. I want to know how to pray, and you were saying that we should pray for our friends and that we should put our desires aside, and when we pray, we should pray for our friends' desires.
4: My name is Jimmy, I'm from St. Louis and now I'm in New York. אני רוצה לדעת על תפילה. אמרת שצריך להתפלל עבור החברים, שצריך לשים את עצמנו בצד ולהתפלל עבור החברים. אני רוצה לדעת איך להתפלל עבור החברים.
2: זה לא דבר מלאכותי.
0: This is not an artificial thing. It's not like now I'm determining according to the clock from 6 till 7 p.m. to pray. Have you read the book, the Baron Munchausen? It's like an adventure book for kids. So there was the hero, the main character. In his diary it was written, on Monday at 9 a.m. I'm doing a heroic act. You see, just like that, he in advance used to say, this is what I'm going to do. This is what you're saying. I am now about to pray. What is it to pray? To pray means to care for the correction.

And if now I don't care for the correction, so what does it mean to pray? The truth is that a prayer is a consequence of very immense work with the friends, with the books, with oneself, to come to concern in the heart, to desire the correction of the breakage. Only the correction of the breakage is considered as a prayer. Otherwise, what are you asking for? Something else? Something else is not even taken into account.

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1: Hello dear friends, in the first part we will study Rav's lesson from the 15th of July 2002 based on the article What are a lay person's vessels in the work? We will read the article together in the 10. We have 33 minutes for that.
0: מהו כלים אדיוטות בעבודה?
1: What are a layperson's vessels in the work?
0: המדרש אומר, וזה לשונו,
1: The Midrash says, quote, Even the darkness is not dark to you, and the night is as bright as the day. Darkness and light are alike. To us it says, When you mount the candles, what is it like? Like a king who had a man who loved him. The king said to him, Know that I will be dining at your place. Go and set it up for me. The man who loved him went and arranged a layperson's bed, a layperson's lamp, and a layperson's table. When the king came, his servants came with him, surrounding him from here and from there, and a lamp of gold was in front of him. When the man who loved him saw all the glory, he was ashamed and hid everything that he had prepared for him, for it was all of lay people. The king said to him, Did I not tell you that I would be dining at your place? Why did you not prepare anything for me? The man who loved him replied, I saw all this glory that came with you, and I was ashamed. So I hid everything that I had prepared for you. For they were lay people's vessels. The king said to him, By your life, I suspend all the vessels I have brought, and because of your love, I use only yours. And he said to Israel, Prepare for me a lampstand and candles. End quote. We should understand what the Midrash is saying, that it is an answer to what the Creator commanded about the lampstand and the candles. After all, He has everything, as it is written, quote, even the darkness is not dark to you, end quote. And so the question is, why does he need the lampstand and the candles? The answer is that although the Creator has everything, he still wants the vessels of the lower one. He calls the vessels of the lower one vessels of lay people. Hence, we should understand what are the vessels of lay people that the Creator wants specifically. It is known that the desire is called a vessel. We should interpret that his desire was to do good to his creations, and this is called the vessel of the Creator, meaning a desire to bestow. The Creator's desire to bestow created a desire to receive delight and pleasure, everything that the Creator wants the creatures to enjoy. And this is called the vessels of the lower one. This means that the will to receive is called layperson and not holiness. And the desire to bestow is called a vessel of holiness. It is, as our sages said about the verse, quote, you will be holy, end quote. Can he be like me? This is why it is written, quote, for I am holy, for my holiness is above your holiness, end quote. And they asked, would anyone think of saying that man is as holy as the Creator, that you must bring evidence from the text that it is not so? Can this be? However, the meaning of "can he be like me" is as I use only the desire to bestow. For this reason, we can say that the people of Israel should also use only the desire to bestow, and

0: soul.
1: And there is no reception there whatsoever. Rather, his only wish is to bestow. But in order not to have the bread of shame, a restriction and concealment were placed, by which the light shines only when there is the correction there, that everything will be in order to bestow. At that time, the Creator shines his light there.
2: By this we will understand the allegory that the king said that he wanted to dine at the place of the man who loved him and said to him, "Go and set it up for me," meaning do the work of receiving in order to bestow. And he went and set it up. Afterward, when the light came as a desire to bestow upon the lower ones, and the receiving person, although it is in order to bestow, the kli with which he works is the desire to receive and not to bestow. Hence, now he was ashamed that he was using the vessels of a lay person. Although he had the intention, the act was of reception. Therefore, the person is ashamed and does not want to engage then in receiving in order to bestow. Instead, he wants to work only with vessels of bestowal, which are the king's vessels. All the work that he did in order to make the intention to bestow, he concealed these vessels, since now he was ashamed to use the vessels of lay people. The reason is that now he was awarded seeing the greatness and importance of the king, so he wants to work only because he is great and ruling. Meaning that the greatness of the king makes serving a great king the most important thing. This is the meaning of the words, "When the king came, his servants came with him. When the man who loved him saw all the glory, he was ashamed." It follows that because of the greatness and importance of the king, he was ashamed to use lay people's vessels, which are vessels of reception. This is the meaning of the words, "The king said to him, 'Did I not tell you that I would be dining at your place?'" We should understand what it means that the Creator dines at a person's place. However, we should understand in general what it means that a person should do everything for the sake of the Creator, which is in order to bring contentment to his Maker. Our sages told us that we must believe in reward and punishment. As it's written, "You can trust your landlord to reward you for your work." This means that since the Creator needs someone to observe the Torah and Mitzvot, and they are observing the Torah and Mitzvot in order to please Him, in return, the Creator pays reward. We can understand this among people, where one needs the other to give him. Since his friend is deficient, at that time we can speak of giving. And when his friend gives him a gift, and the recipient enjoys, the recipient pays him as he deserves. Yet, how can we say this about the Creator? Is he deficient and the lower ones can give him something? Therefore, what does it mean that the people of Israel give work, and in return for the work, he gives reward? Also, we should understand what our sages said. Israel provide for their Father in heaven. What provision do they give him by which he is sustained? It is known that that which gives a person joy This sustains a person, giving him satisfaction in life. A person may be making a lot of money and has enough to eat

0: drink. But if he has no satisfaction in life, that person is considered as having nothing to sustain him, nothing to live on, meaning some pleasure for which it is worth living, for the joy he receives. Therefore, there are people whose satisfaction in life is only from lust. They already have provision, meaning something to sustain them, that makes living worthwhile. That is, that which gives a person satisfaction, gives him meaning to life. For this reason, there are people in the world who are rich and have no lack of money, yet are fed up with life if they have nothing in life that satisfies them. It follows that provision doesn't necessarily mean food and drink. Rather, provision means that which sustains a person and from which he derives satisfaction in life.
1: According to the above, we should interpret what our sages said, quote, Israel provide for their Father in heaven, end quote. That is, they give the Creator a place to carry out His will, which was to do good to His creations, a place where the Creator can give to the created beings delight and pleasure, and which the creatures enjoy and say, we feel the delight and pleasure that He contemplated giving, that He wants to give, we are receiving the delight and pleasure. In other words, before we obtained the vessels of bestowal, so that we can receive in order to bestow, the light of doing good to His creations could not come to the lower ones, because the restriction and concealment were placed on the vessels that were meant to receive the abundance. Hence, the thought of the Creator could not be realized. But when the people of Israel correct themselves with vessels of bestowal so that they can receive in order to bestow, it is now possible to carry out His will, meaning that the Creator enjoys His will having a place to be revealed. This is called Israel provide for their Father in heaven. Since the pleasure of the creatures from receiving delight and pleasure is the Creator's provision. That is, the Creator enjoys His goal being carried out and the realization of His desire to do good to His creations. Now we can understand what we asked. What does it mean that the king said that he wants to dine in the place of the one who loves him? In corporeality, we can say that the king is dining at the place of a person who loves him. But how can we say that the Creator dines with the created beings? The answer is that since the creatures enjoy the delight and pleasure that He, the Creator, gives them, this is the Creator's meal, meaning His provision. For the king's meal, His provision, is only that the creatures receive from Him the abundance. This is the meaning of Israel provide for their Father in heaven. Now, we will also understand the meaning of what the king told him. I will be dining at your place. Go and prepare it for me. The man who loved him went and prepared a layperson's bed. Layperson means vessels of reception. He corrected them so as to work in order to bestow. As it is written, quote, when the king came and he saw all the glory, end quote, meaning he was rewarded with attaining the greatness of the king. Then he was ashamed to use the vessels of reception, even though they worked in order to bestow. Now we will explain what the Midrash asks. Quote, it is written, even the darkness is not dark to you, and the night is as bright as the day. Thus, why did he say to Israel, prepare for me a lampstand and candles? End quote. This he answers with the allegory, but we should understand the question, and then we will be able to understand the answer that they gave with the allegory. In the literal meaning, it is difficult to understand what the question is that the Creator asked Israel, or rather, the question regarding what the Creator said to Israel, prepare for me a lampstand and candles. Would anyone think that the lampstand and the candles are in order to illuminate for the Creator? So what is the question that they answered with the allegory? We should interpret that this is as it was at the time of the giving of the Torah. Our sages said, quote, when Moses went up to heaven, the ministering angels said to the Creator, Master of the world, what is a woman born doing among us? He replied to them, he has come to receive the Torah. They said to him, concealed delight, you wish to give it to flesh and blood? What is man that you should remember him? The Lord our Master, how great is your name in all the earth. Place your majesty on the heavens. The Creator said to Moses, answer them. He said to them, did you go down to Egypt? Is there an evil inclination within you? Promptly they admitted to the Creator, as it was said, the Lord our Master, how great is your name in all the earth. But it does not say, place your majesty on the heavens. Well, before that, it does say, place your majesty on the heavens. End quote.
0: We see that the complaint of the angels was about the inferiority of the people of Israel. They have, because they have kelim of the will to receive, called evil inclination. For this reason, the Torah belongs to those who are not so materialized, but to angels who have only vessels of bestowal. As it is written, Elijah flew with four wings, whereas the angels with six wings. He interprets there in the Sulam that the angels are discerned as above the Chazeh, namely that they are from the Chazeh and above, settling for covered chasadim, since they have only vessels of bestowal. Conversely, the souls come from Malchut, who is from the Chazeh and below, which is the place of revealed chasadim, since there it is the place of the construction of Malchut, which is the collection of all the souls. They have vessels of Nehi, namely vessels of reception. Therefore, the souls need light of Chokhmah, which is poured only into vessels of reception. Also, the Ari says that only the souls that ascend to Man raise Zon to Abaveima to draw additional Mochin, since the souls require the light of Chokhmah because they have vessels of reception. But the angels, who are regarded as from the Chazeh and above, vessels of bestowal, need only chasadim. Therefore, when they rise to Man to Zeranpin to ask for fulfillment, which are only chasadim, and Zeranpin always has chasadim, they do not induce any ascent in Zon. Only the souls which need Chokhmah, which is drawn by the vessels of reception, and which Zeranpin does not have permanently. Therefore, the souls cause the ascent of the worlds in order to draw the light of Chokhmah. Hence, one's own ascend, all the worlds ascend up to Ensof. According to the above, we can interpret the complaint of the angels, who complained that the Holy Torah, which is regarded as the names of the Creator, the internality of the Torah, which is clothed in corporeal dresses, that all of it is the revelation of godliness to the created beings. So how can such a great thing be given to people who are of inferior degree? Clearly, there must be equivalence with the light of the Creator in order to be able to receive it. And the light of the Creator, which is the abundance poured onto the lower ones, so the angels understood that only they have connection to the light, which is the giver, since they too have vessels of bestowal, and not a woman born, where woman means nukva, which means that Israel were born out of the quality of nukva, meaning from vessels of reception, since the souls come from Malchut, who is called the Assembly of Israel. We should interpret what the angels asked. What is a woman born doing among us? Meaning, after all, he comes from the quality of Malchut, which is a vessel of reception, in oppositeness of form from the Torah, which is the light of abundance. And what did Moses reply to them? Is there even an inclination within you? Promptly, the angels admitted to the Creator and said, Lord, our Master, place your majesty on the earth. That answer that Moses replied to the angels, is there evil inclination within you, requires explanation. Did the angels not know that it speaks there about observing mitzvot in corporeality? Do angels have bodies that they demanded to be given, for example, a talit, prayer shawl, and a tzitzit, the fringed piece of garment worn under the clothes, to cover their bodies, until Moses came and told them that the Torah speaks of corporeal matters, and that the Torah can be only in those who have corporeal bodies?
1: The angels certainly understood it, but they probably demanded that the internality of the Torah, which is the names of the Creator, be given to them. Indeed, this is difficult to understand. If the Torah is given to Israel, why can it not be given also to angels? Is it a material thing? But if you give it to one, you can no longer give it to another? Here it is implied that the angels saw and understood that if the Torah is given to Israel, it means that the Torah can be given specifically to Israel and not to them, meaning that they are unworthy of receiving the inner Torah, but only Israel are. Otherwise, they would have been given it too. In other words, the revealed Torah certainly belongs only to those who have corporeal bodies. But when they heard that Moses went up to receive the Torah from the Creator, they asked, "What is a woman born doing among us?" He told them, "He has come to receive the Torah." And they did not know about the giving of the Torah at all, and were puzzled. They said to him, quote, "Concealed delight, you wish to give it to flesh and blood, and you did not notify us, so we too would receive the concealed delight," end quote. They must have been thinking about the internality of the Torah, for internality means that which is concealed within, which is considered concealed delight. This is why they complained, since they saw that the Torah, with regards to the internality of the Torah, belongs to them, and not to a woman born. In other words, they made correct arguments in their view, that is, the revealed Torah certainly belongs to Israel, but why can they not be given the inner Torah too? And since they did not know about it, about the giving of the Torah, which shows that they have no relation to it, then they are right. And what did Moses reply to them? Quote, is there evil inclination within you? End quote. And since you have no evil inclination, did you go down to Egypt? We should understand Moses' reply that if they demanded the internality of the Torah, what is the answer that Moses gave to them? The answer is that the internality of the Torah divides into two lights, called the light of Chassadim and the light of Chokhmah. The light of Chassadim is poured into vessels of bestowal, since it extends from Or Yashar, direct light. As we learned, Chokhmah at its end, meaning after receiving the light of Chokhmah, which is the purpose of creation, to do good to his creations, since this delight and pleasure that he wants to impart must have someone to receive this abundance, but this did not yet exist. Therefore, he created this will to receive existence from absence, which is called coarseness or thickness of the first discernment, China Aleph. That is, this is the first China, the first discernment or phase that emerged and was revealed existence from absence, where there was no root of reception in reality. It follows that the vessel of Chokhmah is a vessel of reception on the light of the purpose of creation, meaning that for this vessel the heaven and earth were created. In other words, the whole purpose of the creation of the worlds was for this vessel to receive the delight and pleasure. It follows that without this vessel, called the will to receive, there is no room for the creation of the worlds. But afterwards, meaning Chokhmah at its end, having received the light, felt that she was opposite in form from the giver and wanted equivalence of form. Hence she overcame the will to receive in her and said, I want to bestow. This is the root of the light of Chassadim that exists in the world, which is regarded as the light of the correction of creation. Afterwards, Bina, at its end, saw that since the purpose of creation is for the lower ones to receive and not to give, she made a sort of compromise to receive Chassadim with a little bit of Chokhmah, meaning to receive Chokhmah as Zeir Anpin, or small face in Aramaic, called the light of Chassadim in the illumination of Chokhmah. Afterwards, we learn that at its end, Zeir Anpin saw that the purpose of creation was not that the upper abundance, which is considered good and doing good, will illuminate in Zeir Anpin, but rather expansively. This is called the Sfira of Malchut, which is the true vessel for the reception of the abundance. In other words, the vessel of Malchut is the vessel in which the light of the purpose of creation can shine, and which the Creator wants to give to the created beings. By this we can understand Moses' reply when he said, did you go down to Egypt? Is there evil inclination within you? Therefore, you cannot receive the inner Torah, which is the names of the Creator, since this light of the purpose of creation was only for a woman born, meaning only for those who have a desire to receive, which is Malchut, called female, a woman, and not for angels who have no vessels of reception, and who belong to the discernment of from Chazeh and above, which are the vessels of Binah, vessels of bestowal, and not vessels of reception. And this is the meaning of the words, did you go down to Egypt? That is, since there were a restriction and concealment on Malchut, a correction must be done on this vessel. As long as there is no correction, it is considered that the shell of Egypt controls the will to receive. Since you do not have the will to receive, how can it be said that you need to make a correction to work in order to bestow? After all, you have no vessels of reception for the light of the purpose of creation. And by this we understand the allegory, which is the answer, that although the Creator has angels above, which are pure vessels without vessels of reception, called the vessels of a layperson, but are all holy, all pure, and so on, still the Creator chose specifically the lower ones, who have vessels of lay people. For only in those vessels is it possible to receive the Torah with regard to the holy names, whereas angels pertain to the correction of creation. For this reason, the angels are the servants of the soul. And this is why the Creator said to the people of Israel, "Prepare for me a lampstand." We will now continue to the lesson from the 15th of July, 2002.
0: We heard the article from the rungs of the ladder. What are a layperson's vessels in the work? Meaning that the work relates only to what we can work on. What can we work on? The only thing that exists is a will to receive. What kind of will to receive belongs to the work? The Creator created the desire. How? By departing from it, meaning expelling his own presence from it. And then an empty place remained, which is the desire for the presence and the sensation of the Creator. This is the initial vessel. No, of course, there's no independence in that vessel yet. Only a deficiency for the presence of the Creator. It's just, the Creator is nature in general, and this vessel is a replica or a deficiency that comes from that. So there's no created being yet. The created being means an independent force that works outside the Creator's plan, outside the desire of the Creator. Meaning against, because what's outside? It means against the Creator, opposite the Creator. How does this desire, which is born from the presence of the Creator, and of course it has no independence, it doesn't feel that it is separate even one bit. Even though it doesn't feel its own essence. So how can he create some quality that's independent from the Creator? So if
2: there is
0: if it's possible that there is one force, one desire, how can there be another force coming out that is coming out of it that is completely separate from it? So there has to be some connection, and that connection needs to bring some control, some governance, some providence. But no. How is that then possible to determine that the thing that will emerge from the Creator will ever be called a created being? If to begin with it did not exist. For this, the Creator created as if a state where two pieces of data exist at once. Two qualities. His quality and the opposite of his quality at once. And then, by comparing these two qualities, comes out the created being. And that's called the created being, the result, the outcome of the lack of feeling the Creator and the feeling of the Creator. And to determine from this, through this difference, the relation to the presence of the Creator, that brings about a created being. And that created being is called masach, screen, intention. And of course, when this created being is born from deficiency. This deficiency needs to be unique. It's not just any deficiency. Rather, the deficiency from this feeling, the sensation of the Creator, the presence of the Creator, to the deficiency to feel the Creator, and the deficiency to determine the attitude to the Creator himself. So there are three things here. This deficiency and pleasure, and what we call determining the relationship, the relation between them. All of this situation, circumstance, is called light, kli, and screen between them. When those three things exist together, then we can talk about the existence of the created being. If one of them is lacking, this concept of created being cannot exist in reality. So, everything depends on the desire opposite the presence of the Creator. These two polar opposites. So, a person who just has some vessel of preparation, I wouldn't even call it a vessel, but one who needs to become a vessel, who needs to be a created being, if he doesn't form the right desire, the correct desire for the presence of the Creator, then he can't begin in his work to determine his intention. In what way does he agree and is willing to have that presence? So the state we begin from is attaining the correct desire. So the Midrash says that the Creator turned to each of the desires, and no one agreed to receive the force of correction, only a unique desire that felt itself as opposite from the Creator, that he wants not equivalence with the Creator, but feeling the presence of the Creator alone. And this desire is called Israel after the shattering. Why not nations of the world? The nations of the world are desires that don't feel opposite their desire the presence of the Creator, that leads them to yearn for the intention. So we see that there is great work here in processing the desires to the point that they reach the correct, the true desires called klipot, shells, desires for holiness. So they are desires that are exactly aimed at spiritual concepts.
2: And
0: when we reach these desires, this means a person already touches on the aspect of Israel, not in a corrected form, still in a posterior, but still reaches being Israel. So who's Israel? Israel is one who feels that he's broken, that he's opposite from the Creator, and begins to understand in that status opposite the Creator that equivalence of form has to be his goal. One who doesn't feel broken and that he demands correction, he's called goy, nation or Gentile. He doesn't need Torah. He says, why do we need it? Meaning the light that reforms and that's how he remains. Until that power of creation called Israel corrects itself, and receives Torah and corrects itself, and then becomes also light to the nations. Also from Israel, the correct deficiency expands to the rest of the desires because he finds incorporation between them, and then too, these desires called nations, they begin to want this means for correction called Torah.

0: יש שאלות?
1: Any questions?
0: כן.
2: What is the issue of the angels which exist between us and the Creator?
1: Angels are assistants by which the desire becomes a correct desire and receives forces to correct itself, to demand fulfillment, to fulfill itself, because the desire itself has no possibility to make any action besides feeling itself. As we say that any sense we have perceives through equivalence of form something that exists on the outside, except for that determination, determining the state. The desire cannot do more. Rather, the feeling there is in the desire, the feeling itself works. What does it mean that it works? The desire that comes to the end of the sensation, which is called attainment in each and every state, by feeling, it's in feeling all of the phases of a state. The records from the next state become revealed, and he moves to the next state. And then in the next state, he also begins to feel how he goes through it, until he comes to determining that he felt this entire state. And then, when he came to this feeling again, he moves on. Meaning the desire itself only feels what's happening to it. And if so, then what's changing? His records become revealed to him. And in the contact between the record and the light that's outside, the record awakens in the desire some phenomenon called sensation. What is sensation? It's a phenomenon from the record and the light inside the general desire. Where's the created being here? It's still not a created being. It's some substance made by the Creator. And he put their records, which means levels of development, states of development, and the light that shines on those states of development develops them. So there's nothing in it yet that can be called a created being. That matter, that substance, is a sensitive substance, but it's not called created being. It's all under the rule of the Creator. And this matter doesn't even sense the presence of the Creator. It only senses the presence of pleasure opposite the records. The records are records from deficiency and pleasure. When they are realized, then they feel pleasure on top of deficiency. That's all. The created being that can be created here is the relation from this desire with the records and the light that works on it with respect to not the pleasure but the source of pleasure. And this too comes from above, because this relation also, how come the desire, find it and invent it and develop it out of itself? How can such a new thing be in the world? Rather, it comes from how the source becomes revealed together with the light. However, this matter, which develops by the records, is able to determine that, first of all, it wants to develop only in order to feel the source, to feel that which fulfills him and not the fulfillment. And also to determine the pace of development, meaning to the extent that it wants to feel that there is no time. Time is a function of desire. The more it wants to feel that which fulfills him, the landlord, that means he hastens his development. He is more, he's longing for the host more. Yeah. Meaning there's a desire here on which another desire is built, and on top of that another desire is built. The original desire is a desire for pleasures. The second desire is for the host. And the third desire, let's say, is in resembling the host. So only the third desire is called create an independent created being. And using the previous natural desires, meaning the deficiency and the pleasure itself, and feeling the host, these are things that are given to the general desire, right? And using them for the sake of determining the accordance with the host, using them is called angels. Means for attaining adhesion. There are angels that work seemingly against adhesion, and there are angels working in favor of adhesion. Every state is felt and operated only by two forms of relation to it. Otherwise, you can't act. So these forces, one cannot be without the other in order to hold control over the situation. Therefore, there are seemingly good angels and bad angels opposite each other, so that by both of them, you can always determine the precise progress towards the goal. These angels are not something that's born outside of the will to receive and the light. Rather, using the will to receive and the light purposefully is called angels. Meaning these are temporary forces, particular specific forces, incidental forces that are used in a certain state in order to advance. Or in any state the created being is in, there are specific forces working on it so that he can feel the advances, and they too are called angels. So you can put it like this: the inner and outer environment of the created being, how it works on him, it's called angels.
2: A question comprising two parts. If we're talking about spirituality, then the real vessel, as we learned, regardless of the will to receive for itself, which is the raw substance, is actually the reflected light or intention. That becomes the vessel. So why does everything now enter into holiness? If you already made a correction and the intention came, then why does it matter what the vessel is? It's only the intention that matters. Also here he writes that the created being is ashamed even while using the intention of bestowal. He's still ashamed that the original vessel is the will to receive. So first he has to correct his own vessels of bestowal. Only then he enters adhesion.
1: Show me the excerpt you're asking about.
0: Amud Tzadik Tet, Piska Shniya. Ve'amur yesh lefaresh.
1: Page 99, second paragraph.
2: And by this you will understand.
1: By this you'll understand the allegory that the king says that he wants to make a meal for his lover. And he said, go and correct for me, meaning to do the action of receiving in order to bestow. And he went and corrected. And then when the light came, by way of desire to bestow to the lower ones, and the receiver, even though he's in order to bestow, but the vessel he's working with is the desire to receive and not to bestow. If so, he now is ashamed. Why is he using the layperson's vessels, even though he has an intention, but the action is to receive? Yes?
2: Simple question. If we say that in spirituality, what

0: Brother says, I understand your question, but you don't understand the answer. It means you didn't understand what he's writing afterwards. If you're asking about what's afterwards, you didn't understand what he's answering, maybe. He's asking the question. He's telling you the state, and then he says what he's going to explain, so ask about that.
1: I didn't understand the explanation.
0: If you didn't understand, we need to read again the whole article. Here, there's nothing that needs to be explained. It's just the state. If I receive in order to bestow, then he says that as if shame remains in me, because my original vessel is a receiver, right? But that vessel never disappears. So in order to bestow corrects the shame or doesn't correct the shame. Okay? So that's the difference of the vessels, the layperson's vessels, and other vessels that are higher. You need to read the article again. So read and ask on the forum, okay?
1: What is that thing we call contentment?
0: Contentment. It's feeling the emanator. After a person reaches the goal.
1: Why is it different from one individual to another?
0: I don't know what you're asking exactly. The vessel that we attain is a deficiency for the Creator, the initial deficiency from which He created us, the deficiency of the cow that wants to feed the calf. You understand? That deficiency we attain. You hear? It's not my desire to receive in order to bestow. It's His desire to give to me. That desire I attain, and in it I live. And then when I fulfill this desire, then my feeling in that desire is called contentment. It's not even mine. It's not my desire. It's not an individual sensation. I don't feel myself in it. I live in Him. I feel Him. The I disappears. Meaning we go back to a state which is called existence. And this nothingness disappears. Not that it's in order to bestow. It's above in order to bestow, where the feeling is in control. It's called in our heart should rejoice in Him. It's a totally different vessel, not the vessel of the created being.
1: So how does a person scrutinize the form of this desire, this yearning? Because it's different for each person.
0: Mike, there's no answer to that. Why are they different? Why are we different? Everyone feels himself, even after he's included with everyone, because his special point of existence of absence, and each one finds in the Creator, in the thought of creation, he finds himself. Everyone needs to reach the thought of doing good to the created beings. The thought of creation is his, not mine. I need to become reintegrated in that thought. So everyone needs to be included in that thought. Of course, we're all together and we're all one vessel, but this individuality, this singularity remains.
1: The Creator created the will to receive and then departed it. And that is called a vessel. We learned here that the first restriction is an action performed by the vessel. Is there a gap, a difference or no?
0: What we refer to as actions in spirituality, we basically say that the vessel did it. When does the vessel do it? When it does it not do it? An action is never made by the kli. The fact we say that the light comes and the screen repels and then it thinks how much to receive and so on. Tell me if you...

if you were research, you have the biologist there, right? So when you investigate some cell and how it works, you put some acid in it, then it starts behaving in a certain way. Or, you know, it's like when we work with a computer. You say, I do this, it does that. So what does it mean, it does that? You just don't know how it's supposed to behave. Maybe the computer has some illness and it causes its behavior. What, does it have a choice? If you knew the whole system, you would have no doubt how it's going to behave. You would know its behavior in advance. So why do you need an expert? Because an expert knows the system. He knows why the behavior happens. The expert doesn't look at the character of the computer. He comes to some system or some computer and says, for this input, you need to get that output, and so on, right? And any system itself is a black box. I don't care what happens inside. But I know there's ins and outs, or there's some mishap. I put something in and nothing comes out, or not what should be. So that needs a correction. So that's called an illness or a mishap or a malfunction. Same thing with us in any body, biological, mechanical, electrical. It doesn't matter. If you know exactly what is its inner system, there's no problem knowing how it's going to behave. Just input and output. Yesterday, I went to give blood, and they gave me 30 parameters saying, oh, this is not good, this is not good, meaning according to the output of the system, they see something's wrong with the system. But the system itself, does it have any free choice how to behave? The body determines if it's going to behave this way or another way? No. So when we're talking about all the patsufim, the worlds, even the souls, that seem to have free choice, it's not free choice of behavior, because the light and vessel and what happens between them, there's no hacks here. It's all known in advance. It's a fixed match, so to speak. There's a parameter being determined above them in the feeling of the emanator. And also the feeling of the emanator is something that is premeditated from above. So we're talking only about the relation to the things that happen. So this relation also has to be, how to put it, legal, right? Predetermined. Where is there any, what happened here that could be in some choice in me? This is what we don't know. This is what's called above reason. If we investigate all our actions and everything that works on us, you're not going to find any free parameter. And it can't be according to reason. It can't be. Rather, this free parameter is what's called spiritual parameter. That the will to receive, that's in some situation, can determine that it wants to rise above it. And determining this desire can truly be free, not with respect to the Creator, but with respect to the created being. This is called above reason. Only exists in the spiritual world. Doesn't exist in this world. The fact you're going to cry in a moment or yell or laugh in a moment is a result of what's done from you. If you run towards the goal or not run towards the goal, that will also be done to you. We are simply in a preparation for free choice. Bit by bit, we are being taught

0: Correct. Where is there anything here? There's truly nothing.
1: Can.
0: Yes. How can you control the pace in that situation? But the Kabbalists are telling us about all those things. They don't hide that we are beasts. What's a beast? It's still, there's no choice. It follows what it has to do. They say we have free choice in choosing our environment, but even that choice, it basically is hidden from us, but certainly that this choice is also a result of all the conditions that exist around us and within us. And still, it appears to us that we are choosing freely, and we should use it. You can't take degrees from a higher degree, laws from a higher degree, and say, there's no choice, there's nothing, I live like a beast, and whatever happens, happens. If whatever happens, happens, then don't breathe, don't eat, don't do nothing, if anything. Can you do that? No. So you have to behave according to the choice that exists in each and every degree. At first, you weren't told anything about choice. Now you're already told you don't have choice, and still you have free choice in the environment. Live in this contradiction. This is called, if I am not for myself, then who and none else besides him? If there's none else besides him, there's no longer any choice. If I am not for me, then who? Then there is choice. There's something I do. Use both. They're not hiding this from you. They're preparing you for the true choice, which is something you don't know. It'll come. But don't be a philosopher and say, oh, I already know everything's okay. There's none else besides him. That's it. You haven't reached it. What does it mean you know it? You haven't reached it. You just read about it. They're there, not you. So one has to behave according to the state that he's in. And if he doesn't use it, it means that he's not using the means. This is called one's knowledge is greater than his deeds. And that actually makes him dumb, stupid, because he's just following some slogan he heard and just exits reality. This is not wise. All right, someone wanted to ask there? Yeah? Okay. It's already fine. After I said there's no choice, everyone came down.
2: Let's share impressions from the lesson and what we're taking to implement in our tens. Rav expanded on the matter of choice. There's no choice just like that, as we know, only in a state that's above the barrier, in work above reason, where it happens, and not all kinds of things in this world. If you cry in a moment or laugh in a moment, it's a result of what is done to you. Whether you run or not to the goal, that will also be made of you. Altogether, we are in the preparation for this free choice. Gradually, we're being taught how this can even exist in reality. Rav also says, everyone's like beasts until the barrier. Above the barrier, the same measure above reason is free, where the soul can determine things. That's called Israel, the measure of Adam.
3: It's not my desire to give in order to receive in order to bestow. It's his desire to give. I live in that desire. This is what I attain. And then when I feel this desire, then my feeling in that desire is called satisfaction. Indeed, we receive the gift in our life that we have a feeling of a lack for the presence of the

0: creator. A person who is born just like that, he only feels the pleasure, the potential pleasure, but not the giver of the pleasure. And we are invited to truly get to know or visit the one who owns this reality and be in contact with him. One who doesn't feel himself as corrupted and demanding correction, he is called a goy, a Gentile. He doesn't need a Torah. He says, what do we need it for?
1: The Creator created a state where two conditions exist simultaneously, two qualities that are opposite to one's quality at once. So in equalizing these two qualities, it turns out you have the Creator being, and the Creator being is considered the lack of feeling the Creator. And to determine this feeling of the Creator and the presence of the Creator, it turns out that the Creator being is the screen, the intention. So we need to be in this work where we will build the relations with the Creator, build this screen.
0: Yes, it was also said that actually the vessel does not perform actions as much as it may seem to us that we operate or do something. The light actually performs all the actions, and we actually have no free choice. Rav said that only the quality of above reason, that is free. And there you can, the soul can determine that this is Israel. So our whole aspiration is truly only to advance through the 10 in the right direction, straight, and manage ourselves according to the Creator's operation, to be together with Him.
1: Our choice is to attribute to no one else besides Him everything that happens to us, and to help one another, want, bestow on the quality of love.
0: We have an opportunity, a truly a special opportunity, to provide every friend in the 10 with the springboard above the barrier, with faith above reason, to truly yearn to be in that state and not in anything else, which is just a result of that black box, as Rav said, but to truly give each one this area where he can be in free choice, and there to discover a true yearning for the feeling of the Creator and equivalence of form with the Creator, and to truly actualize the purpose of life of each and every friend. That's the force that we have in the 10.
1: Another eternal lesson from those years where Rav truly spoke and opened the whole, all the elements in such a special way that truly, like his teachers who preceded him, these innovations of all these things, how to relate, what to do, just to adhere to these things, and we're starting to gradually feel how we need to hear and listen to these things that Rav spoke of, and repeat them again and again, and how much material we have to work with and that we need to work on. Amazing.
0: With God's help.
2: Shalom, חברים.
0: Hello, friends.
1: Hello, friends.
2: Ah, Shir, נעבור לשיר.
1: Let's go to a song.

0: עכשיו רואים את שנינו.
1: Oh, now you can see both of us. So, hello friends. We are now beginning the journey. We are going to study the study of the Ten Sefirot. Indeed, it may be the greatest work of Baal HaSulam, along with the Baal HaSulam's commentary for the Book of Zohar. This is Baal HaSulam's commentary for the words of the Ari. Without that, the Ari and everything that he did, only a few days ago, we dedicated 2 days for that, and we saw what greatness he had. And we saw that Baal HaSulam, whatever he wrote, it was the impregnation of the soul of the Ari. So this makes he makes the words of the Ari more accessible to us, more understood, along with the way that Rav conveys these materials. We truly have an opportunity here to take everything that we learned in the lessons of the preface that we went through so far and enter each and every detail and understand how it works between us. We will also see now how much Rav places an emphasis on the internality of these things, not to materialize them, not to relate to them as geometrical shapes or things like that, but truly as states, as inner movements in our desire. We truly have a very special opportunity now.
2: Yes, it is very important what we're about to study now, because what does Baal HaSulam write? Why did the Kabbalists compel each person to study the wisdom of Kabbalah? How is that associated with us? But that's our soul. And we know that we are in a state in which we don't feel spirituality. Therefore, one who really wants to know begins to discern from where the state he's in. He starts to discern where one is, where one wants to be, and how to get there. And how to get there is precisely what the Kabbalists are telling us. That's why, please note how Rav relates to everything, to every word of Baal HaSulam, and tells us how we should relate, that you should know precisely what Baal HaSulam is saying, because we don't know. We need to discover these states in spirituality. We have yet to enter, and every new state is called that we didn't enter, because as we learn, it is above reason. So everything, every state we're in, as we study from degree 100 of 125 that Baal HaSulam gives us, we need to feel this, to distinguish within us all these discernments that Baal HaSulam is giving, and each time compare what he gives and what we feel. That is very important. Each time, and that will be our advancement. What else did Rav say? That advancement can be only in the environment. That anywhere that we are, only connection can guide us to the Creator. If we aim ourselves that way, we learn. We begin to feel. We start to receive and to advance specifically in spirituality. Not in our corporeal state, not with our intellect, but rather in spirituality. So the lesson that we will see now, Rav is teaching us this, how important it is to relate correctly. So let's see this.
1: Maybe before we watch that, let's hear what Rav is telling us about it. Except number four in Rav's words, he's telling us exactly in continuation to what God is saying now. The most important for us is to try to be as connected as possible, you know, to resemble as much as possible the upper partsufim, the upper vessels. We are hoping for the light, that through our efforts to be close to each other, it will truly bind us It will cancel the boundaries. It will cancel the individual ego of each one, and it will connect us in tens, in hundreds, in thousands. And in this way, we will enjoy the light that will connect us into such vessels in which the light will already appear inside the vessel. And then we will start to be connected both to the vessels and also to the lights. So, let's prepare our heart. Let's prepare writing utensils. Let's dive together into Rav's words. Then we will have a lot of time for questions and answers. Let's leave these materials together. Let's move to the video.
2: We're reading Study of Ten Sefirot, Part 1, Volume 1, Page 1. We remind you that you can ask questions live on the Internet. Select questions connected to our material will be asked live.
1: We will try to study this part also that, so that it will be close to a beginner. And also those who are more advanced will be able to enjoy it and see deeper things in it. The part in and of itself is very deep. As we study from the beginning to the end, first we have to study the entire wisdom. Then when we come back to its beginning, see how deep it is, precisely in the first and seemingly simplest foundations that are in it. Rabash taught it in a very, very simple way, without getting deeply into the materials. The part itself, but also the inner observation, because these things are truly connected to man's work. The beginning of the study requires knowing the definitions in a definitive manner, that it's clear and simple like iron rules, so that every word that a person reads, he has to interpret it only in its spiritual character. So he won't see a line as a geometrical line, but the definition of what is a line, limitations according to what. So a quality in which such a limitation exists is called a line, a different quality where the limitation there governs in a different way is called a circle, or it's called a square or a triangle, etc. These are qualities, not geometrical shapes, even though we do draw them. We draw them such that it's a shape. We have no choice. First of all, there is a shape. But beyond the shape, we should immediately see discernments that are completely abstract of time, movement, or place, but rather time means cause and consequence. A place means a desire, and movement means a change, where the desire changes, and accordingly, all kinds of phenomena take place in it. And these phenomena occur only inside the desire itself. So we will also want from our friends who usually tell us about the questions and answers, that they will show us all the definitions here. So when we read some word, we will immediately also read the definition and not run forward, because in this part, part one and part two, in these two parts, a person actually builds his correct attitude to reading the Kabbalistic materials in all of our sources. So, the study of the Ten Sefirot, first part, restriction and line, chapter 1, explains the matter of the first restriction, that the light of Ein Sof became restricted in order to emanate the emanated beings and create the created beings. We have a restriction, which is the first operation, which the light of Ein Sof performed, in order to emanate the emanated beings and create the created beings. We have two things that he did here, right? Emanated beings and created beings, they both emerged through the first restriction. Before the restriction, Ein Sof had filled all of reality. The reason for creation was to reveal his names and appellations of Ein Sof, of the light of Ein Sof. The restriction of the light of Ein Sof was around the middle point. The space that remained after the restriction was round. Because the light of Ein Sof was even, there are no changes in it, the restriction was also even. This is the meaning of the circle. There are many definitions here, right? So let's first of all read these definitions. Otherwise, we won't be able to advance. So what is a circle? What is even? What is light, maybe? What is a vessel?
0: Amud Lamed Gimel.
1: Page 33.
2: We're moving to the definition 41, circle.
1: No, let's do the following. The table of questions and answers, page 31, light. We're talking about light, meaning everything that is received in the worlds as in existence from existence, which includes everything except the substance of the vessels, except the desire. Besides the desire, everything that we can point at is light. Light and vessel, that's two. The will to receive in the emanated being is called a vessel. The abundance that he receives is called light. There is nothing we can talk about in the emanated being at all besides light and vessel. Even, 13, if there is no discernment of any difference between the 4 degrees of the will to receive, we say that they are all even, equal. How can it be that between these 4 degrees, nevertheless there are 4 degrees, but there is no difference between them? And so they're all even. How can it be that nevertheless they are 4 degrees? Unless if the light governs them and not the vessel that feels any differences between them, it is considered that they're in a single degree. Well, let's say a mother has 4 sons. Maybe they are different in their height, their size, all kinds of things, but they receive the same from her. So with respect to the light that governs them, there is no change in them, although certainly there are differences between them. This is why it is called 4 degrees, but they're all even. Well, what else do you think that, where is that?
2: Place 35.
1: Place. The will to receive in the emanated being is the place for all the abundance light and light in it. This means that there could be a great desire, a small desire, force, the force of the desire. Accordingly, we say there's a lot of room, a lot of place, or less of a place. It's not the imaginary place that we think of, which is in distances. 39, the middle point. Phase 4 in Ein Sof is called so, middle point, because it is united with the light of Ein Sof, which is Specifically, after the expansion of all of the previous degrees, it reaches a desire where she wants to receive the upper light in and of herself, to unite with it before the restriction. Therefore, she is called the middle point. 41, round. If there is no discernment of up and down between the four phases in the will to receive, what is up and down, we need to know that then it is considered as round. Meaning, and the four phases are therefore called four spherical circles. One is tied of the other. So it says spherical spheres, or that you cannot distinguish or discern between them any discernments of above and below. So now above and below, we have that. 32. Above and below. No, that's from above downwards. Up and down. 34. Above and below. What is most important is considered above, and what is worse is below. What does it mean, important or worse? We all have a problem here, but we need to build a vocabulary, a dictionary, according to which we will move away from all the different forms and transition, shift everything to forces, to qualities. Okay, well, let's start reading, and accordingly we will move on to the text. So, we need to remember, we're moving into inner light. We must remember that the entire wisdom of Kabbalah is founded on spiritual matters. What does it mean, spiritual matters? That do not take up space or time. They're not subject to change or absence whatsoever. Meaning, there is entirely, we don't have there the discernments we have in our world. There is nothing that occupies space, meaning images, no changes in place, because the place itself does not exist and there's no movement. There's no time. When I say before and after, this follows that. There is no absence, that something disappears or something is born and comes and it wasn't there before. Everything exists, in short. It always exists. There was no beginning and there's no end. So we can't say that it wasn't there before and now it exists. Also, we cannot say that before it went through such a development and later through another kind of development as we know in this world. All of these things do not exist in spirituality. It is only with respect to us. So we speak in this way, but in spirituality, these things do not exist. All of the discernments that we can say, discernments meaning changes in between all of these things, these changes do not exist in spirituality whatsoever. Meaning there's no absence and no change and no place nor time. And they don't occupy any volume. There's no such thing. So how can we depict to ourselves something spiritual? We can't. Because if we don't have a place, then where will we depict spirituality if it doesn't have a place? And all the changes that are spoken of in this wisdom do not imply that the first phase becomes absent, it disappears and acquires a different form. Rather, the above change implies an additional form, while the first form does not move from its place. And that too is with respect to the lower ones. It's not that it really happens in spirituality. What truly happens, we don't know. It's a form that is outside of us that we cannot really talk about, but everything that we speak of is with respect to the vessels of the created being, that someone, this created being, comes and researched the spirituality that appears within him in such forms. And we never speak about what truly happens. Also the spiritual world, what we are now studying about that is so abstract of all of our definitions, it is what appears inside the person who attains. And it's not that it is in and of itself. So there is only an addition of form here, and the first form does not move from its place, as absence and change are the conducts of corporeal things, meaning the desires change, and therefore they perceive changes. This is all the difficulty for beginners, for they perceive matters by means of corporeal boundaries of time, space, change, and exchange. However, the authors use them, the Kabbalists, only as signs, mere signs, to point to their upper roots. For this reason, the beginner has to make an effort to interpret every word in its spiritual characteristic. This is why we have this dictionary, this vocabulary, that we have to know it by rote. What is its spiritual characteristic? How to interpret it? Detach or abstract of space, time, and change. It is upon the readers to thoroughly memorize the meaning of these words, for it is impossible to repeat them every time. We have to know the meaning of the words by rote, to memorize it. Not the way it seems to me, each time it will seem to me differently, and I have to check myself with this dictionary precisely each time until I more or less acquire the true definition in my memory, because the true definition, when I'll get to it, that will be only at the end of the road, at the end of the spiritual road, on the ladder of degrees. I need to reach the roots of these phenomena, and then I will know the true meaning of their appellations. On page 29 in the table of explanations, there's a comment there. So he says the following: if you forgetting the meaning of the word in some matter, can you please read it?
2: If you forgot the meaning of a certain matter, forgetting the meaning of a certain matter is worse than erasing that word within the matter, since this alien understanding will blur the whole matter. Hence, accustom yourself through the questions and answers until you can answer them with no mistakes.
1: Again,
2: forgetting the meaning of a certain word in some matter is worse than erasing that word in the matter, since this foreign understanding will blur the whole matter. Hence, accustom yourself to learn all the questions and answers until you can answer them without any labor.
1: Just by memorizing. Well, what can I tell you? It's clear that this whole confusion that we have in understanding spirituality, guf, nefesh, body and soul, and how the soul remains after the body dies, and what happens with the body, its dying and its resurrection, the revival of the dead, the loose bone, all kinds of things that people have attached to bodies with all kinds of solutions, with reincarnations, and all of the confusion that exists around the wisdom of Kabbalah stems from a very simple thing, that they heard something from the Kabbalists, and they didn't interpret it with the right words, with the correct meaning of the words, right? And then they tied the spiritual matters, which are completely abstract from any corporeality. Suddenly they started to tie it to corporeality, and then you suddenly have a spiritual force in the hands and in the legs, in the body. His body, it becomes holy. Maybe your garments become holy. Special movements in which you perform spiritual actions, etc., etc. Meaning the cleanliness of the language, the clean, correct, true definition is the key. Either a person walks on the spiritual path or he walks on the corporeal path until he descends to Hasidism and later on to confusion and then completely to idolatry. The simple idolatry, meaning that he begins to see in corporeal material objects in this world all kinds of spiritual things. This is truly idolatry. That you see so much that spirituality is abstract, distinguished, completely does not belong to us, to our depiction, our definitions, our perception, our touch, that it is impossible for us in our world to find something through which we will connect to spirituality, but rather through the point in the heart, if upper light will come to it, if we will be able to distinguish this point from our ego, then from that point, the spiritual vessel will begin to develop. And what it is, we don't know for the time being. And before that, we are all in corporeality and we are all in an incorrect depiction. Look what humanity has done in all of its spiritual development, quote-unquote, right? What corruptions were made from the wisdom of Kabbalah. And therefore, we on the opposite. We need to go now. Walk now in the opposite direction, the opposite path. We have to go and cleanse ourselves from all of these imaginations that the will to receive necessarily depicts to itself if it hears some spiritual words, right? I'm not even talking in a simple manner where it says in the Torah that they have wings, so we depict them as having wings, angels or all kinds of other things, all kinds of forms. I'm not even talking about that. Those really crude, simple mistakes for undeveloped children. I'm talking about detaching ourselves from definitions of the perception of reality that we have in this world, in time, movement, and place. Time, movement, and place. We heard a lot now about the definitions, the attitude, the approach. So let's help each other to put things into order so we won't have confusion, so we won't think by mistake that those with wings have wings. Let's take 6 minutes in the tens. Let's organize what we heard. Let's organize the questions for ourselves. And then we will start to take questions from the friends. So please, 6 minutes.
2: First of all, the way we should relate to the study, we need to remember that spirituality is abstract from any matter or any form, and the attainment of the matter and wholeness is only in the end of correction, when we reach the final degree. Until then, these are processes. It's very important to know the definition of words, just like the part that we've read where Baal HaSulam writes that not understanding one word is worse than erasing it, because then we lose the whole context and the whole matter.
1: The wisdom of Kabbalah speaks about concepts that do not exist in our perception of reality, the corporeal perception of reality. That's on the one hand, and this causes difficulty. That Kabbalists, it's difficult for them, let's say, to explain it, but there is a certain dictionary of every concept that exists in spirituality has a word or a term in all the different languages in the wisdom of Kabbalah. Let's say here we're talking about the language of the branches, and so the student must simply remember it, memorize it, take it from his memory, not from some feeling which is different each time. So one of the things that I took it upon myself is maybe indeed to set some time during the day, and each day come back a little bit to these things and remember them.
2: Rav is guiding us, preparing us to the correct attitude in the study of the wisdom of Kabbalah, the study of Tess. We need to base these definitions so that they sit well in our mind and hearts, so that we know that every word that is said is truly related to correctly, internally, the perception of the spiritual world.
1: Rav also suggested we write our own dictionary. I remember in the beginning of the path, a few friends during the lessons, and in general, we build all kinds of dictionaries in order to come back to them so that things will truly settle in a strong way, because at every opportunity, Rav said that the goof, these qualities don't require any correction. We don't talk about this body. It only accompanies us. And we actually have to change our internality and the way we relate to others. And this is the most important thing in which we have to assist each other to understand and realize. And as Rabash in his excerpts speaks about some rule, and then he says the rule, we need to study those rules of the spiritual world and try, exert, until we reach a feeling to behave accordingly as much as possible.
2: The change in our inner attitude towards others will happen through the drawing of the light. We should remember that we're coming to do this to come closer to the Creator, and the light will come.
1: Through the point in the heart, if we will bring to it upper light, we will be able to distinguish this point from our ego. So from that point, the spiritual vessel will start to develop. This is what we're aiming for, to focus on that. Like Gadi said in the preparation for the lesson, we want to focus between us this common yearning, so it will be directed to the Creator, to the upper light. It will operate on us and elevate us on the degrees of this ladder.
2: Very special lesson. I didn't quite understand a lot. I mostly understand that I didn't understand. And it seems like I'll have to hear it three more times during the day. These are such important things. I'll try again.
1: Yes, another important definition is that the entire wisdom of Kabbalah does not speak about any place or movement, and in general, any concepts from this world, but rather it all describes the spiritual world.
3: Itai wrote,
1: to attach ourselves to the Kabbalists by adhering to their texts and not through our own perception. Therefore, we have to memorize, rehearse those definitions in order to interpret them the way that the Kabbalists write. And each time we hear it in a different way.
3: Ken Haverim.
2: Yes, friends. So, after everything we heard, after spirituality is the internality of ours that we need to discover, there's probably questions friends have, what you scrutinized in your 10. Are there questions that you want to scrutinize? Right, Eitan asked, the day before yesterday you asked, what is the ascent of the worlds? That was a very interesting thing. And today we read an article about how angels, there are no the ascent of the worlds. This is qualities of bestowal, that's how it was arranged from above down, so that this ascent will be of the worlds. We need to go down to Egypt to acquire those qualities that we can't come close to spirituality with. Specifically, from the opposite we go. And then there's a need, like Moshe said. You were in Egypt, you went down to Egypt, you absorbed that desire, with which we need to ask the Creator from. Each time it's a request that I can't, we can't. Together it's a much more powerful deficiency. And then we ask. And then Eitan, what is the ascent of the worlds? Where the worlds, the way they were created, they cannot ascend because they're only vessels of reception, of bestowal work. And how do we ascend? We need to raise our desires upwards, to be born where? In the upper one. So that we will be able to feel the upper one, to develop our senses first of all, and then the upper one gives birth to us, and we develop on our own by what? By the man, which we raise. We discover the deficiencies in us, and from those deficiencies we live. And then these worlds ascend. And each time, what is it for us? Like Rav says, that we discover a new world. Each time we discover a new world. I would recommend to see clip number 5 from Rav, where he tells us about how we need to learn the study of the 10 Sefirot.
1: The book, The Study of the 10 Sefirot, is a very special book. We see that how much work Baal HaSulam invested in it, and how much thought, exertion, labor. Probably in this book there is a very special force that is hidden in order to help the one who will study

0: correctly and elevate him from one world to the next. And everything depends on how much we want through our study, not to acquire information, wisdom, knowledge, but rather how much we want through it, through this study, to reach an inner opening within us, that our heart will open and we will be able to feel what Baal HaSulam wants to show us, to open up the upper world for us. In the workshop that we had after the clip that we saw, one of the friends in the focus group said that it's a very special lesson. I mostly understood that I did not understand. And this brings me back to the things we heard from Rav now, that we heard in the video clip now, where he says that absolutely we don't have there those discernments that we have in our world. There's nothing that occupies space, meaning images, there's no change in place because the place itself does not exist. And there's no movement, there's no time, where I say before and later, this follows that. There is no absence where something disappears or something appears and is born and it wasn't there before. Everything in short exists. It always exists. There was no beginning and there is no end. We cannot say that before that it wasn't there and later on it exists. So, of course, we understand, and it's good that we understand, at least that we do not understand. We can only see how spirituality is detached from our world. It's completely different vessels. Indeed, we need to follow the Kabbalist step after step, and bit by bit we'll be able to understand it. Yes? Avi?
1: To continue that, the before and after, Rav opened and how deep this wisdom is in its very first foundations. And we started to read the very beginning that it clarifies the matter of the first restriction, where the light of Ein Sof was restricted in order to emanate the emanated and create the created beings. So what's the connection between the first restriction and the emanation and the Atzilut and Briah? We're in the world of restriction, the world of Ak. How already here there is emanated and created? What comes before, what comes after? You asked nicely, Avi. What's the connection between the first restriction and having emanated and created? What did Rav say now from what we heard? That before the restriction took place, everything was in one equivalence, meaning there is no important or non-important, above and down. Important would be above, not important would be below. So what is above and below? When the created being feels the shame and doesn't want to use its qualities that are contradicted to the Creator, but to make his vessels similar to the Creator, then the restriction took place, where you don't use those qualities. And then the worlds emerge. How do they come out? Where from the whole desire, the created being wants to resemble the Creator and scrutinizes how much he can resemble. And what did Rav say? That there's a matter of a line. We need to imagine to ourselves what a line is. He once explained that it's like a dial that each time from our states, if we aim ourselves towards the goal from the 360 degrees there are in the circle, if we aim it correctly, we advance. And one more point, yes? One more point. By what? By the environment that we're strengthening. If we strengthen the environment, we have a goal, we can seemingly choose, because the environment influences us such that we will exit all our desires, this whole mechanism of this world, in how we feel and will aim ourselves towards the goal. That's how it happened with Malchut of Ein Sof, where she wants on her own. We don't feel. She has all the light. Everything is there, and she is performing a restriction out of the adornment, not wanting to use all that she reveals, but rather to create the worlds. And how was it created? Where each and every world that was created discovers how much it can't work with those desires. And then the entrance of the light and its exit from the vessel makes the vessel qualified for its role. What is the role? To be like, to resemble. And then another new state is born from what remains, how more we can resemble, and how more we can resemble. In the end, the quality of bestowal, like we read in the article, goes down to the vessels of reception, because it's the quality of bestowal. You can give. There was no restriction on vessels of bestowal, only on vessels of reception. And then the whole story starts that you asked. Yes? The emanate beings were emanated, and the created beings were created. This is what we studied in the preface. That's what we learned in the preface. Now the question is how we will attain this. How will we attain this above the place? We feel seemingly like we're in a place, but it's above that. What does it mean above? That the Creator wants to give everyone. We need to rise from the place that we're in. That's why it's above place. And Rav said that it's the cause and consequence that we need to reach our cause, and we, as a consequence, want to reach, to be similar to this cause, and then we will make a sense of the world, like Eitan spoke. It's a very important thing. When the possibility for the ascent of the worlds happens, only after the shattering. There were places, there was the section of the shells and everything, but only after the shattering, where everything intermingled and was incorporated, we have the possibility, and we learned that there are two systems, the shell, the klipa, and kedusha. And there's only a chance to choose from the klipa to want to resemble the kedusha. We discover the klipa, it's in our desire, and that's advancement.
2: Florida.
3: Yes, thank you, dear friends. If you have some advice on as if break oneself, not depict corporeally what we read, but it's so automatic, you know, we automatically hear when we read these words, we're so used to it, how to, as if, you know, really make a solid change and not fall into the corporeal depictions. Thank you.
4: We need to remember what is the purpose of this study. Why am I here? We heard now in Rav's words that these things do not exist in some space. So, first of all, it's clear to me that if I see some image, if I see some form, I'm already in the wrong direction. Let's read Rav's words number 6 for a minute. He will direct us internally, and it will also help us how not to materialize things. So Rav's words number 6, the main subject for us is, to what extent am I connected with the friends? Because this way, I'm for sure keeping the right intention that I have towards the study, towards the Creator, because the Creator is influencing me through the 10. And the more I'm incorporated in that 10, in that format, in that template, I'm more directed towards the Creator. So this...
5: French.

0: So what's special with what Balasaram writes about the structure of the worlds? And the main thing he explains is about the souls. Because where do we know the structure of the worlds? Now, if you asked from you or from me, imagine the structure of the worlds. Write it. From where? Can you imagine to yourselves what a person needs to go through, what a degree one needs to reach to feel all these worlds and spirituality, what it means in order to write such a thing? And the Ari describes this to us, and then we need, what do we need to do? We need to want to reach those qualities of bestowal. We don't even know what, because just to the extent of the measure of good, the measure of bestowal that we attain, we reach the revelation of how opposite our desire is. And then we have the possibility to turn to Him. And Rav writes in number 14 that Chaim chose for us from the words of the Rav. I'm sorry, that was from Rabash. Rabash writes for us. He writes in excerpt number 14, if we can put it on the titles there. In our lineup, you can see excerpt number 14. We'll read it. First, a person needs to see whether he has the forces to come to be able to perform actions with the intention in order to bestow contentment to the Creator. Then, when he has reached the awareness that he doesn't have the possibility with his own forces to reach this, then a person concentrates the Torah and mitzvot he has, that he receives the Torah, and what he corrects himself upon one point, which is the light in it reforms. For this to be his entire reward that he wants from Torah and mitzvot, meaning the reward for his labor would be that the Creator will give him this force called the force to bestow. If we were to ask for this, there's nothing more than this. This is the need for something that we don't have. We don't have in us a desire to bestow. That's how we were created. And how to get to this? We have tens. We have tens in which we can develop the desire for bestowal. If we will work on this in the tens and work strong on this, not just like that. It should be more important than anything. If we work this way, we will reach the need for bestowal. And then if we ask, where will we receive it from? From the light, like Rabash writes. Then we will feel what the Kabbalists are trying to tell us. That's the thing that will develop us. That's why Baal HaSulam writes all the things that he's attained, just for this.
1: Sometimes we learn that we can simply long for the hidden force in the study of the Ten Sefirot, even without understanding. What does it mean that we need to know the meaning of all the words by heart?
2: עוד פעם זוהר, אתה יכול לחזור רגע על התרגום?
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2: שאלה טובה. לכאורה זה באמת לא ברור.
4: That's a good question. Seemingly it's really unclear. But this is how the wisdom of Kabbalah works all the time. On the one hand, we need to know the limitations and know that it's all in the internality. On the other hand, we need to know the definition.

0: happens. What does he say here in the transcript that forgetting, Bala Sulam writes, forgetting the meaning of a word in some matter is worse than erasing the word from the matter, since the foreign understanding blurs the whole matter. Therefore, accustom yourself through the table of questions and answers to the point that you can answer by memorizing without any effort. Seemingly, we need to learn it by rote. On the other hand, they say we do not materialize it. Don't make any forms in your imagination. We need to work with both in parallel. We always forget it. Because we're doing inner work, we forget everything. All the definitions, everything we learned. And we learned that Kabbalists prayed to forget. How can that be? But this is how it is. In every degree, we begin from zero. And they say about the Baal Shem Tov that he would forget even the alphabet. It works exactly in this way. On every degree, we do all the work that we can in order to attain it, in order to connect, in order to acquire it, to know all the things in the internality. And then everything is forgotten again. And again, we have to study, each time on a higher degree. This is all of our work. We always study this. Two opposites in one subject, or one career. Only Kabbalists can cope with that. Shall we take questions from the women, maybe?
1: Women Spain, women Chile, women Turkey, Shalosh.
2: Please, women Spain, Chile, and Turkey. Thank you, friends.
3: Círculos, líneas, cuadrados. ¿Cuál es la diferencia entre estos dos enfoques de aprendizaje, círculos y líneas?
2: I heard that we need to connect to these forms of circle, square, line. What's the difference between these shapes, these forms? That is exactly what we're learning. We don't know what this discernment is, what a circle, a line, a square, a triangle. But Baal Sulam writes because he went through this, and that's why we need to know by heart those discernments. But if we don't know by heart, and if we forgot, like Chaim said, I mean, it's correct, we forget and we ask to forget, we ask to forget how we understand, not what Baal Sulam wrote. That's why Rav relates this way to these definitions, as they're very precise and are unchanging, because this is from the final correction. This does not change. In us, it will change each time. Each time we will understand differently. And we also know that states are truly flipped. They're inverted. We go from one desire to a desire that altogether is contradicted, that desire that it was truly Kedusha in one degree becomes the Klipa in the next degree, because we have yet to correct. And then these definitions are very important to us so that we will learn. And how will we learn? Out of each and every state that we go through, we will learn what is a circle, what is a square, what is a triangle. On purpose, I don't want to define what they are. How Baal Sulam, what definition he gives to all these shapes? What's a circle? What's in what equivalence? What is one line? All those things we need to learn from our request. And then it will settle where? In our heart, not in our mind. It will settle in our heart from a deficiency, and then we will want to feel it. That's very important. This deficiency, for us to have it in the heart, there's nothing more important. Because we're asking the Creator to be revealed in that deficiency.
4: Can Rachamim?
0: Rachamim, please, yes.
5: Toda Rabba.
0: Thank you very much.
5: לומדים דרך הרגש, והשאלה היא מה זה
0: regesh. It says here that we study tests through the feeling, the emotion. The question is, what is emotion, feeling? We study tests through the friends, through the connection between us. The emotion, it's the emotion we have between the friends.
2: Thank you.
5: Tas çalışırken nasıl hayal gücümüzden aranıp doğru tanıma geleceğiz?
2: How can we put to the side our imagination in order to reach the understanding of how to work correctly with this? How to work correctly with tests? Is that the question? Repeat the question.
0: Yes, how to place aside our imagination in order to reach the correct understanding when we study tests.
2: How to put our imagination aside in order to reach the correct understanding what we study in tests. How to put it to the side. Nice. And Chaim said now that from us wanting to connect, what is wanting to unite? Why don't we have connection? Because each is in his desire and doesn't feel his friend and wants to feel him and wants to care for him, and it doesn't work out. Then we receive the light upon those qualities that we discover in us, which are qualities that don't let us connect. Then we have a demand. And where will we scrutinize it? Also in the 10, also in our work. When we work in the 10, what we received, the light that we're learning, like you asked, what we learn, if we have a deficiency for it, then we check it in this study group, you could say, of ours, and a research group of ours, and then amongst us we feel how our relations, there's no other examination. I can't check now with the Creator will. Tell me, is it okay or not? He gears this to be checked specifically in our tens, and to the extent in which we scrutinize this and feel that a friend becomes closer, that I stopped hating him, that he, even if he hates me because my qualities are such that don't suit him for his advancement. So I need to be corrected. So I need to ask for correction. And then through the correction that I receive from the light, it's possible to improve our relations, the connection between us. To what? For what? In order to be aimed to the goal, not for something else. Not so it'll be just good for us in the 10. We're now feasting, we're drinking, everything's fine, we feel good. No, we need constantly to be aimed to the goal. It is for that that we gathered. It is that for which we advance, and that's why we study. And then all the study becomes different. Not that I will understand, I can't understand. I want to acquire the qualities within which I will understand. And that's called above reason. Thank you.
0: Thank you. I hope the question is proper. When Barasulam says we need to remember the meaning of every word in this wisdom, does he specifically relate to tests or in general? When we study Kabbalah, let's say Zohar or the Rabash articles, and there are all kinds of concepts of terms there, then too, do we have to memorize them? He writes about it in Tess. He writes it in the beginning of the study of the Ten Sefirot. Let's settle for remembering everything that is written in the study of the Ten Sefirot. From there, we can move to other things. Yes?
2: I heard Gadi is saying earlier, there's no other examination. He lets us check this specifically in the Ten, and to the extent in which I'll feel the friend is closer. So how is the correction in relation to the friends enable a person to understand correctly the Kabbalistic language without materializing it, without making it material or physical?
0: Once, many years ago, a friend told me that he doesn't manage to understand Tess. He reads it, and he doesn't manage to feel anything. It all seems technical to him. So he went to Rav and complained about it. He said, I don't manage to understand it. Rav told him, go to the kitchen, work with the friends. That's the answer. We simply do it because it's all, everything we learn, it's about the vessels that we build between us. That's the whole Torah. It's a Torah of connection. All of these things we study, all things that are revealed in the desires, in our desires to give, to receive, in the relationships between the friends. And so if it's not inside the work between the friends, it all remains dry. It all remains a theory. So indeed, one who wants to understand Tess should work with the friends.
2: Yes, there was also the second part of the lesson, of the question, how not to materialize everything that's happening. And Rav also, I'm giving the example from Rav, that what he said how we need to study the definitions that Baal HaSulam gives. The definitions. So before you study Baal HaSulam, read Baal HaSulam, try to answer yourself the question that he's asking. And then, after you tried, really, look at how Baal HaSulam defines it. And then you'll understand that you defined it incorrectly. And that doesn't give you the possibility to materialize, because you're receiving the definition from Baal HaSulam. You see how much of there's a gap between what you said and what Baal HaSulam says, yes? And then you try to long to there, to what he says, or he's your upper. And then you can't materialize, because you understand that it's not in you. There's nothing to materialize here. This is how you go through states and receive the light.
0: Earlier, I heard Rav say something for which I understood, that a mistake in understanding a Kabbalistic word, it's not just a mistake, it can truly deflect a person off the path. Why is it so? What here is so sensitive, so subtle? We can't avoid being confused. We come out of the confusion, from out of the will to receive. So clearly we all understand these concepts incorrectly. But we have a method according to which we study. We don't use only the books, because then indeed we wouldn't get anywhere. Maybe we would become great scholars, but not more than that. We have a society, and we have teachers. If we adhere to the society according to how the teachers teach us, and we draw upon ourselves the light, and it corrects within us all of our mistakes in the understanding, it will correct all of our internality. So we shouldn't be concerned about incorrect understanding. Be concerned all the time on whether I'm connected to the friends or not connected to the friends. How can I be more connected? That is the purpose of the study, the correction. And it's very important to remember that. Can I ask a last question? Maybe we should let other friends ask.
2: Thank you, friends. Gadi said we need to raise our desire upwards each time, and each time new lights will be revealed. The question is, what is to raise our desire up now during the lesson, during the day?
0: To raise up or rise up means more in the direction of bestow, okay? All of the time, aim towards that. Through the connection with the friends, to the Creator, do not forget the goal. The goal is to reach the quality of bestow, equivalence of form with the Creator. How? Through the friends. This is called to elevate our desire upwards, higher than where I am right now. Women Chile 1. Women Chile 1.
2: Thank you, friends.
6: Existencia a partir de la ausencia o esta frase no es parte del sistema.
2: How can I place this sentence of existence from absence and together with the sentence of not being within the system?
1: Yes, me'ayin.
2: Existence from absence is what we call the desire to receive. Existence from absence. There was no desire to receive pleasure, and the Creator created it. Now, what comes out of the system, something that's outside of the system, is something completely different. Being out of the system, not the desire, not the existence from absence, but rather from that desire we rise. What comes out of the system is all that is not aimed towards the goal. That's what is out of the system. And how do we know? Also from our experiences. Entering the system, understanding what is spoken about, understanding what's written, understanding what the Rav is teaching us. And then we, out of, like with the dial that we talked about, we are aimed towards the goal. We come to the lesson, which is the main light that reforms us. And if we didn't come with a deficiency to the lesson, there's nothing to talk about altogether. We need to come with a deficiency and to receive the light. If there's a deficiency, it will operate upon us such that we will enter into the system and not be outside of it. Like Rav said, yeah, you remember the drawing where from our desires of our world, we gradually rise to the barrier, to where we begin to understand spirituality, what it's speaking about. There, after the barrier, the soul of man will teach us where a person wants to bestow, and then he receives bestowal in the correct way, and we need to move.
0: We need to conclude, to finish. We'll have questions tomorrow also. We'll continue. We started the journey today, and we'll finish it at the end of correction. In the meantime, dear friends, this coming Sunday, the 26th of July, 2026, between 6:30 and 7:30 Israel time in the evening, we will have a special gathering of friends on the topic of love is living in a friend's desire. This meeting will happen physically in the study hall and in the Arbut system. Men and women from the age of 18 and above are invited. And now we will have a report by Gilad and Oren.
2: Yes, hello, dear friends. We started the evening strip, and every Wednesday, Oren and myself are waiting for you, together with a very big community of friends who are studying the Rabash articles. Every Wednesday, we start from 7 to 8:30 p.m. Israel time. We even start at 10 to 7. We have a certain preparation for the lesson. It warms up your heart, this preparation. We study the Rabash articles, and this time, today, Wednesday, it's the 9th of Av that enters. So we are devoting the lesson to the 9th of Av. We will see a lot of explanations of Rav. We'll read very special texts that are connected to the 9th of Av.

0: שלום חברים יקרים, בחלק הראשון נלמד
1: שיעור. Hello dear friends, in the first part we will study Rav's lesson from the 15th of July 2002. Based on the article, what are a layperson's vessels in the work? We will read the article together in the 10. We have 33 minutes for that.
0: מהו כלים אדיוטות בעבודה?
1: What are a layperson's vessels in the work?
0: המדרש אומר, וזה לשונו,
1: The Midrash says, quote, Even the darkness is not dark to you, and the night is as bright as the day. Darkness and light are alike. To us it says, when you mount the candles, what is it like? Like a king who had a man who loved him. The king said to him, Know that I will be dining at your place. Go and set it up for me. The man who loved him went and arranged a layperson's bed, a layperson's lamp, and a layperson's table. When the king came, his servants came with him, surrounding him from here and from there, and a lamp of gold was in front of him. When the man who loved him saw all the glory, he was ashamed and hid everything that he had prepared for him, for it was all of lay people. The king said to him, Did I not tell you that I would be dining at your place? Why did you not prepare anything for me? The man who loved him replied, I saw all this glory that came with you, and I was ashamed. So I hid everything that I had prepared for you. For they were lay people's vessels. The king said to him, By your life, I suspend all the vessels I have brought, and because of your love, I use only yours. And he said to Israel, Prepare for me a lampstand and candles. End quote. We should understand what the Midrash is saying, that it is an answer to what the Creator commanded about the lampstand and the candles. After all, He has everything, as it is written, quote, even the darkness is not dark to you, end quote. And so the question is, why does he need the lampstand and the candles? The answer is that although the Creator has everything, he still wants the vessels of the lower one. He calls the vessels of the lower one vessels of lay people. Hence, we should understand what are the vessels of lay people that the Creator wants specifically. It is known that the desire is called a vessel. We should interpret that his desire was to do good to his creations, and this is called the vessel of the Creator, meaning a desire to bestow. The Creator's desire to bestow created a desire to receive delight and pleasure, everything that the Creator wants the creatures to enjoy. And this is called the vessels of the lower one. This means that the will to receive is called layperson and not holiness. And the desire to bestow is called a vessel of holiness. It is, as our sages said about the verse, quote, you will be holy, end quote. Can he be like me? This is why it is written, quote, for I am holy, for my holiness is above your holiness, end quote. And they asked, would anyone think of saying that man is as holy as the Creator, that you must bring evidence from the text that it is not so? Can this be? However, the meaning of "can he be like me" is "as I use only the desire to bestow." For this reason, we can say that the people of Israel should also use only the desire to bestow and not use the will to receive at all. As it is written, quote, "Can he be like me? Rather, my holiness is above your holiness," end quote. And you cannot stay with only the desire to bestow, for you also need to use the vessels of reception, except you must place on the vessel an aim to bestow. According to the above, we should interpret that the vessels of the Creator are vessels of bestowal, and there is no reception there whatsoever. Rather, his only wish is to bestow. But in order not to have the bread of shame, a restriction and concealment were placed, by which the light shines only when there is the correction there that everything will be in order to bestow. At that time, the Creator shines his light there.
2: By this we will understand the allegory that the king said that he wanted to dine at the place of the man who loved him and said to him, "Go and set it up for me," meaning do the work of receiving in order to bestow. And he went and set it up. Afterward, when the light came as a desire to bestow upon the lower ones, and the receiving person, although it is in order to bestow, the kli with which he works is the desire to receive and not to bestow. Hence, now he was ashamed that he was using the vessels of a layperson. Although he had the intention, the act was of reception. Therefore, the person is ashamed and does not want to engage then in receiving in order to bestow. Instead, he wants to work only with vessels of bestow, which are the king's vessels. All the work that he did in order to make the intention to bestow, he concealed these vessels, since now he was ashamed to use the vessels of lay people. The reason is that now he was awarded seeing the greatness and importance of the king, so he wants to work only because he is great and ruling. Meaning that the greatness of the king makes serving a great king the most important thing. This is the meaning of the words, "When the king came, his servants came with him. When the man who loved him saw all the glory, he was ashamed." It follows that because of the greatness and importance of the king, he was ashamed to use lay people's vessels, which are vessels of reception. This is the meaning of the words, "The king said to him, 'Did I not tell you that I would be dining at your place?'" We should understand what it means that the Creator dines at a person's place. However, we should understand in general what it means that a person should do everything for the sake of the Creator, which is in order to bring contentment to his Maker. Our sages told us that we must believe in reward and punishment. As it's written, "You can trust your landlord to reward you for your work." This means that since the Creator needs someone to observe the Torah and mitzvot, and they are observing the Torah and mitzvot in order to please him, in return, the Creator pays reward. We can understand this among people, where one needs the other to give him. Since his friend is deficient, at that time we can speak of giving, And when his friend gives him a gift and the recipient enjoys, the recipient pays him as he deserves. Yet, how can we say this about the Creator? Is he deficient and the lower ones can give him something? Therefore, what does it mean that the people of Israel give work, and in return for the work, he gives reward? Also, we should understand what our sages said. Israel provide for their Father in heaven. What provision do they give him by which he is sustained? It is known that that which gives a person joy, this sustains a person, giving him satisfaction in life. A person may be making a lot of money and has enough to eat and drink. But if he has no satisfaction in life, that person is considered as having nothing to sustain him, nothing to live on, meaning some pleasure for which it is worth living, for the joy he receives. Therefore, there are people whose satisfaction in life is only from lust. They already have provision, meaning something to sustain them, that makes living worthwhile. That is, that which gives a person satisfaction, gives him meaning to life. For this reason, there are people in the world who are rich and have no lack of money, yet are fed up with life if they have nothing in life that satisfies them. It follows that provision doesn't necessarily mean food and drink. Rather, provision means that which sustains a person and from which he derives satisfaction in life.
1: According to the above, we should interpret what our sages said, quote, Israel provide for their Father in heaven, end quote. That is, they give the Creator a place to carry out His will, which was to do good to His creations, a place where the Creator can give to the created beings delight and pleasure, and which the creatures enjoy and say, we feel the delight and pleasure that He contemplated giving, that He wants to give. We are receiving the delight and pleasure. In other words, before we obtained the vessels of bestowal, so that we can receive in order to bestow, the light of doing good to His creations could not come to the lower ones, because the restriction and concealment were placed on the vessels that were meant to receive the abundance. Hence, the thought of the Creator could not be realized. But when the people of Israel correct themselves with vessels of bestowal so that they can receive in order to bestow, it is now possible to carry out His will, meaning that the Creator enjoys His will having a place to be revealed. This is called Israel provide for their Father in heaven. Since the pleasure of the creatures from receiving delight and pleasure is the Creator's provision. That is, the Creator enjoys His goal being carried out and the realization of His desire to do good to His creations. Now we can understand what we asked. What does it mean that the king said that he wants to dine in the place of the one who loves him? In corporeality, we can say that the king is dining at the place of a person who loves him. But how can we say that the Creator dines with the created beings? The answer is that since the creatures enjoy the delight and pleasure that He, the Creator, gives them, this is the Creator's meal, meaning His provision. For the king's meal, His provision, is only that the creatures receive from Him the abundance. This is the meaning of Israel provide for their Father in heaven. Now, we will also understand the meaning of what the king told him. I will be dining at your place. Go and prepare it for me. The man who loved him went and prepared a layperson's bed. Layperson means vessels of reception. He corrected them so as to work in order to bestow. As it is written, quote, when the king came and he saw all the glory, end quote, meaning he was rewarded with attaining the greatness of the king, then he was ashamed to use the vessels of reception, even though they worked in order to bestow. Now we will explain what the Midrash asks. Quote, it is written, even the darkness is not dark to you, and the night is as bright as the day. Thus, why did he say to Israel, prepare for me a lampstand and candles? End quote. This he answers with the allegory. But we should understand the question, and then we will be able to understand the answer that they gave with the allegory. In the literal meaning, it is difficult to understand what the question is that the Creator asked Israel, or rather, the question regarding what the Creator said to Israel, prepare for me a lampstand and candles. Would anyone think that the lampstand and the candles are in order to illuminate for the Creator? So what is the question that they answered with the allegory? We should interpret that this is as it was at the time of the giving of the Torah. Our sages said, quote, when Moses went up to heaven, the ministering angels said to the Creator, Master of the world, what is a woman born doing among us? He replied to them, he has come to receive the Torah. They said to him, concealed delight, you wish to give it to flesh and blood? What is man that you should remember him? The Lord our Master, how great is your name in all the earth. Place your majesty on the heavens. The Creator said to Moses, answer them. He said to them, did you go down to Egypt? Is there an evil inclination within you? Promptly they admitted to the Creator, as it was said, the Lord our Master, how great is your name in all the earth. But it does not say, place your majesty on the heavens. Well, before that, it does say, place your majesty on the heavens. End quote.
2: We see that the complaint of the angels was about the inferiority of the people of Israel. Because they have kelim of the will to receive, called evil inclination. For this reason, the Torah belongs to those who are not so materialized, but to angels who have only vessels of bestowal. As it is written, Elijah flew with four wings, whereas the angels with six wings. He interprets there in the Sulam that the angels are discerned as above the Chazeh, namely that they are from the Chazeh and above, settling for covered chasadim, since they have only vessels of bestowal. Conversely, the souls come from Malchut, who is from the Chazeh and below, which is the place of revealed chasadim, since there it is the place of the construction of Malchut, which is the collection of all the souls. They have vessels of Nehi, namely vessels of reception. Therefore, the souls need light of Chokhmah, which is poured only into vessels of reception. Also, the Ari says that only the souls that ascend to Man raise Zon to Abba Ve'ima, to draw additional mochin. Since the souls require the light of Chokhmah because they have vessels of reception. But the angels, who are regarded as from the chazeh and above, vessels of bestowal, need only chasadim. Therefore, when they rise to man to zeranpin to ask for fulfillment, which are only chasadim, and zeranpin always has chasadim, they do not induce any ascent in zon. Only the souls which need chokhmah, which is drawn by the vessels of reception, and which Zeranpin does not have permanently. Therefore, the souls cause the ascent of the worlds in order to draw the light of Chokhmah. Hence, when Zon ascend, all the worlds ascend up to Ensof. According to the above, we can interpret the complaint of the angels, who complained that the Holy Torah, which is regarded as the names of the Creator, the internality of the Torah, which is clothed in corporeal dresses, that all of it is the revelation of godliness to the created beings. So how can such a great thing be given to people who are of inferior degree? Clearly, there must be equivalence with the light of the Creator in order to be able to receive it. And the light of the Creator, which is the abundance poured onto the lower ones, so the angels understood that only they have connection to the light, which is the giver, since they too have vessels of bestowal, and not a woman born, where woman means nukva, which means that Israel were born out of the quality of nukva, meaning from vessels of reception, since the souls come from Malchut, who is called the Assembly of Israel. We should interpret what the angels asked. What is a woman born doing among us? Meaning, after all, he comes from the quality of Malchut, which is a vessel of reception, in oppositeness of form from the Torah, which is the light of abundance. And what did Moses reply to them? Is there even an inclination within you? Promptly, the angels admitted to the Creator and said, Lord, our Master, place your majesty on the earth. That answer that Moses replied to the angels, is there evil inclination within you, requires explanation. Did the angels not know that it speaks there about observing mitzvot in corporeality? Do angels have bodies that they demanded to be given, for example, a talit, prayer shawl, and a tzitzit, the fringed piece of garment worn under the clothes, to cover their bodies, until Moses came and told them that the Torah speaks of corporeal matters, and that the Torah can be only in those who have corporeal bodies?
1: The angels certainly understood it. But they probably demanded that the internality of the Torah, which is the names of the Creator, be given to them. Indeed, this is difficult to understand. If the Torah is given to Israel, why can it not be given also to angels? Is it a material thing? That if you give it to one, you can no longer give it to another? Here it is implied that the angels saw and understood that if the Torah is given to Israel, it means that the Torah can be given specifically to Israel and not to them, meaning that they are unworthy of receiving the inner Torah, but only Israel are. Otherwise, they would have been given it too. In other words, the revealed Torah certainly belongs only to those who have corporeal bodies. But when they heard that Moses went up to receive the Torah from the Creator, they asked, "What is a woman born doing among us?" He told them, he has come to receive the Torah. And they did not know about the giving of the Torah at all and were puzzled. They said to him, quote, concealed delight, you wish to give it to flesh and blood, and you did not notify us, so we too would receive the concealed delight, end quote. They must have been thinking about the internality of the Torah, for internality means that which is concealed within, which is considered concealed delight. This is why they complained, since they saw that the Torah, with regard to the internality of the Torah, belongs to them, and not to a woman born. In other words, they made correct arguments in their view, that is, the revealed Torah certainly belongs to Israel, but why can they not be given the inner Torah too? And since they did not know about it, about the giving of the Torah, which shows that they have no relation to it, then they are right. And what did Moses reply to them? Quote, is there evil inclination within you? End quote. And since you have no evil inclination, did you go down to Egypt? We should understand Moses' reply that if they demanded the internality of the Torah, what is the answer that Moses gave to them? The answer is that the internality of the Torah divides into two lights, called the light of Chassadim and the light of Chokhmah. The light of Chassadim is poured into vessels of bestowal, since it extends from Or Yashar, direct light. As we learned, Chokhmah at its end, meaning after receiving the light of Chokhmah, which is the purpose of creation, to do good to his creations, since this delight and pleasure that he wants to impart must have someone to receive this abundance, but this did not yet exist, therefore he created this will to receive existence from absence, which is called coarseness or thickness of the first discernment, Chinah Aleph. That is, this is the first Chinah, the first discernment or phase that emerged and was revealed existence from absence, where there was no root of reception in reality. It follows that the vessel of Chokhmah is a vessel of reception on the light of the purpose of creation, meaning that for this vessel the heaven and earth were created. In other words, the whole purpose of the creation of the worlds was for this vessel to receive the delight and pleasure. It follows that without this vessel, called the will to receive, there is no room for the creation of the worlds. But afterwards, meaning Chokhmah at its end, having received the light, felt that she was opposite in form from the giver and wanted equivalence of form. Hence she overcame the will to receive in her and said, I want to bestow. This is the root of the light of Chassadim that exists in the world, which is regarded as the light of the correction of creation. Afterwards, Bina, at its end, saw that since the purpose of creation is for the lower ones to receive and not to give, she made a sort of compromise to receive Chassadim with a little bit of Chokhmah, meaning to receive Chokhmah as Zeir Anpin, or small face in Aramaic, called the light of Chassadim in the illumination of Chokhmah. Afterwards, we learn that at its end, Zeir Anpin saw that the purpose of creation was not that the upper abundance, which is considered good and doing good, will illuminate in Zeir Anpin, but rather expansively. This is called the Sfira of Malchut, which is the true vessel for the reception of the abundance. In other words, the vessel of Malchut is the vessel in which the light of the purpose of creation can shine, and which the Creator wants to give to the created beings. By this we can understand Moses' reply when he said, did you go down to Egypt? Is there evil inclination within you? Therefore, you cannot receive the inner Torah, which is the names of the Creator, since this light of the purpose of creation was only for a woman born, meaning only for those who have a desire to receive, which is Malchut, called female, a woman. And not for angels who have no vessels of reception, and who belong to the discernment of from Chazeh and above, which are the vessels of Binah, vessels of bestowal, and not vessels of reception. And this is the meaning of the words, did you go down to Egypt? That is, since there were a restriction and concealment on Malchut, a correction must be done on this vessel. As long as there is no correction, it is considered that the shell of Egypt controls the will to receive. Since you do not have the will to receive, how can it be said that you need to make a correction to work in order to bestow? After all, you have no vessels of reception for the light of the purpose of creation. And by this we understand the allegory, which is the answer, that although the Creator has angels above, which are pure vessels without vessels of reception, called the vessels of a layperson, but are all holy, all pure, and so on, still the Creator chose specifically the lower ones, who have vessels of lay people. For only in those vessels is it possible to receive the Torah with regards to the holy names, whereas angels pertain to the correction of creation. For this reason, the angels are the servants of the soul. And this is why the Creator said to the people of Israel, prepare for me a lampstand. We will now continue to the lesson from the 15th of July, 2002.
2: We heard the article from the rungs of the ladder. What are a layperson's vessels in the work? Meaning that the work relates only to what we can work on. What can we work on? The only thing that exists is a will to receive. What kind of will to receive belongs to the work? The Creator created the desire. How? By departing from it, meaning expelling his own presence from it. And then an empty place remained, which is the desire for the presence and the sensation of the Creator. This is the initial vessel. No, of course, there's no independence in that vessel yet. Only a deficiency for the presence of the Creator. It's just the Creator is nature in general, and this vessel is a replica or a deficiency that comes from that. So there's no created being yet. The created being means an independent force that works outside the Creator's plan, outside the desire of the Creator. Meaning against, because what's outside? It means against the Creator, opposite the Creator. How does this desire, which is born from the presence of the Creator, and of course it has no independence. It doesn't feel that it is separate.

coming out, that is coming out of it, that is completely separate from it. So there has to be some connection, and that connection needs to bring some control, some governance, some providence. But no. How is that then possible to determine that the thing that will emerge from the Creator will ever be called a created being? If to begin with it did not exist. For this, the Creator created as if a state where two pieces of data exist at once. Two qualities. His quality and the opposite of his quality at once. And then, by comparing these two qualities, comes out the created being. And that's called the created being, the result, the outcome of the lack of feeling the Creator and the feeling of the Creator. And to determine from this, through this difference, the relation to the presence of the Creator, that brings about a created being. And that created being is called masach, screen, intention. And of course, when this created being is born from deficiency. This deficiency needs to be unique. It's not just any deficiency. Rather, the deficiency from this feeling, the sensation of the Creator, the presence of the Creator, to the deficiency to feel the Creator, and the deficiency to determine the attitude to the Creator himself. So there are three things here. This deficiency and pleasure, and what we call determining the relationship, the relation between them. All of this situation, circumstance, is called light, kli, and screen between them. When those three things exist together, then we can talk about the existence of the created being. If one of them is lacking, this concept of created being cannot exist in reality. So, everything depends on the desire opposite the presence of the Creator. These two polar opposites. So, a person who just has some vessel of preparation, I wouldn't even call it a vessel, but one who needs to become a vessel, who needs to be a created being, if he doesn't form the right desire and the correct desire for the presence of the Creator, then he can't begin in his work to determine his intention. In what way does he agree and is willing to have that presence? So the state we begin from is attaining the correct desire. So the Midrash says that the Creator turned to each of the desires, and no one agreed to receive the force of correction, only a unique desire that felt itself as opposite from the Creator, that he wants not equivalence with the Creator, but feeling the presence of the Creator alone.

And this desire is called Israel after the shattering. Why not nations of the world? The nations of the world are desires that don't feel opposite their desire the presence of the Creator, that leads them to yearn for the intention. So we see that there is great work here in processing the desires to the point that they reach the correct, the true desires called klipot, shells, desires for holiness. So they are desires that are exactly aimed at spiritual concepts. And when we reach these desires, this means a person already touches on the aspect of Israel, not in a corrected form, still in a posterior, but still reaches being Israel. So who's Israel? Israel is one who feels that he's broken, that he's opposite from the Creator, and begins to understand in that status opposite the Creator, that equivalence of form has to be his goal. One who doesn't feel broken and that he demands correction, he's called Goy, nation or Gentile. He doesn't need Torah. He says, why do we need it? Meaning the light that reforms and that's how he remains until that power of creation called Israel corrects itself. And receives Torah and corrects itself. And then becomes also light to the nations. Also from Israel, the correct deficiency expands to the rest of the desires because he finds incorporation between them. And then, too, these desires called nations, they begin to want this means for correction called Torah.

0: יש שאלות?
1: Any questions?
2: What is the issue of the angels which exist between us and the Creator? Angels are assistants by which the desire becomes a correct desire and receives forces to correct itself, to demand fulfillment, to fulfill itself, because the desire itself has no possibility to make any action besides feeling itself. As we say that any sense we have perceives through equivalence of form something that exists on the outside, except for that determination, determining the state. The desire cannot do more. Rather, the feeling there is in the desire, the feeling itself works. What does it mean that it works? The desire that comes to the end of the sensation, which is called attainment in each and every state, by feeling, it's in feeling all of the phases of his state. The records from the next state become revealed, and he moves to the next state. And then in the next state, he also begins to feel how he goes through it, until he comes to determining that he felt this entire state. And then, when he came to this feeling again, he moves on. Meaning the desire itself only feels what's happening to it. And if so, then what's changing? His records become revealed to him. And in the contact between the record and the light that's outside, the record awakens in the desire some phenomenon called sensation. What is sensation? It's a phenomenon from the record and the light inside the general desire. Where's the created being here? It's still not a created being. It's some substance made by the Creator. And he put their records, which means levels of development, states of development, and the light that shines on those states of development develops them. So there's nothing in it yet that can be called a created being. That matter, that substance, is a sensitive substance, but it's not called created being. It's all under the rule of the Creator. And this matter doesn't even sense the presence of the Creator. It only senses the presence of pleasure opposite the records. The records are records from deficiency and pleasure. When they are realized, then they feel pleasure on top of deficiency. That's all. The created being that can be created here is the relation from this desire with the records and the light that works on it with respect to not the pleasure but the source of pleasure. And this too comes from above, because this relation also, how come the desire, find it and invent it and develop it out of itself? How can such a new thing be in the world? Rather, it comes from how the source becomes revealed together with the light. However, this matter, which develops by the records, is able to determine that, first of all, it wants to develop only in order to feel the source, to feel that which fulfills him and not the fulfillment, and also to determine the pace of development, meaning to the extent that it wants to feel that there is no time. Time is a function of desire. The more it wants to feel that which fulfills him, the landlord, that means he hastens his development. He is more, he's longing for the host more. Yeah. Meaning there's a desire here on which another desire is built, and on top of that another desire is built. The original desire is a desire for pleasures. The second desire is for the host. And the third desire, let's say, is in resembling the host. So only the third desire is called create an independent created being. And using the previous natural desires, meaning the deficiency and the pleasure itself, and feeling the host, these are things that are given to the general desire, right? And using them for the sake of determining the accordance with the create with the host, using them is called angels. Means for attaining adhesion. There are angels that work seemingly against adhesion, and there are angels working in favor of adhesion. Every state is felt and operated only by two forms of relation to it. Otherwise, you can't act. So these forces, one cannot be without the other in order to hold control over the situation. Therefore, there are seemingly good angels and bad angels opposite each other, so that by both of them, you can always determine the precise progress towards the goal. These angels are not something that's born outside of the will to receive and the light. Rather, using the will to receive and the light purposefully is called angels. Meaning these are temporary forces, particular specific forces, incidental forces that are used in a certain state in order to advance. Or in any state the created being is in, there are specific forces working on it so that he can feel the advances, and they too are called angels. So you can put it like this: the inner and outer environment of the created being, how it works on him, it's called angels.
0: A question comprising two parts. If we're talking about spirituality,
1: than the real vessel, as we learned, regardless of the will to receive for itself, which is the raw substance, is actually the reflected light or intention. That becomes the vessel. So why does everything now enter into holiness if you already made a correction and the intention came? Then why does it matter what the vessel is? It's only the intention that matters. Also here he writes that the created being is ashamed even while using the intention of bestowal. He's still ashamed that the original vessel is the will to receive. So first he has to correct his own vessels of bestowal, only then he enters adhesion.
2: Show me the excerpt you're asking about.
3: Amud Sadik Tet, Piskashniya. Ve'amur yesh lefaresh.
2: Kilim shel... Page 99, second paragraph.
1: And by this you will understand.
2: By this you'll understand the allegory that the king says that he wants to make a meal for his lover. And he said, go and correct for me, meaning to do the action of receiving in order to bestow. And he went and corrected. And then when the light came, by way of desire to bestow to the lower ones, and the receiver, even though he's in order to bestow, but the vessel he's working with is the desire to receive and not to bestow. If so, he now is ashamed. Why is he using the layperson's vessels, even though he has an intention, but the action is to receive? Yes?
1: Simple question. If we say that in spirituality what matters is...
2: I understand your question, but you don't understand the answer. It means you didn't understand what he's writing afterwards. If you're asking about what's afterwards, you didn't understand what he's answering, maybe. He's asking the question. He's telling you the state, and then he says what he's going to explain, so ask about that.
1: I didn't understand the explanation.
2: If you didn't understand, we need to read again the whole article. Here, there's nothing that needs to be explained. It's just the state. If I receive in order to bestow, then he says that as if shame remains in me because my original vessel is a receiver, right? But that vessel never disappears. So in order to bestow corrects the shame or doesn't correct the shame. Okay? So that's the difference of the vessels, the layperson's vessels and other vessels that are higher. You need to read the article again. So read and ask on the forum, okay?
1: What is that thing we call contentment?
2: Contentment. It's feeling the emanator. After a person reaches the goal.
1: Why is it different from one individual to another?
2: I don't know what you're asking exactly. The vessel that we attain is a deficiency for the Creator, the initial deficiency from which He created us, the deficiency of the cow that wants to feed the calf. You understand that deficiency we attain. You hear? It's not my desire to receive in order to bestow. It's His desire to give to me. That desire I attain, and in it I live. And then when I fulfill this desire, then my feeling in that desire is called contentment. It's not even mine. It's not my desire. It's not an individual sensation. I don't feel myself in it. I live in Him. I feel Him. The I disappears. Meaning we go back to a state which is called existence. And this nothingness disappears. Not that it's in order to bestow. It's above in order to bestow, where the feeling is in control. It's called in our heart to rejoice in Him. It's a totally different vessel, not the vessel of the created being.
1: So how does a person scrutinize the form of this desire, this yearning? Because it's different for each person.
2: Mike, there's no answer to that. Why are they different? Why are we different? Everyone feels himself, even after he's included with everyone, because his special point of existence of absence, and each one finds in the Creator, in the thought of creation, he finds himself. Everyone needs to reach the thought of doing good to the created beings. The thought of creation is his, not mine. I need to become reintegrated in that thought. So everyone needs to be included in that thought. Of course, we're all together and we're all one vessel, but this individuality, this singularity remains.
1: The Creator created the will to receive and then departed it. And that is called a vessel. We learned here that the first restriction is an action performed by the vessel. Is there a gap, a difference, or no?
2: What we refer to as actions in spirituality, we basically say that the vessel did it. When does the vessel do it? When it does it not do it? An action is never made by the Kli. The fact we say that the light comes and the screen repels and that it thinks how much to receive and so on. Tell me, if you were research, you have the biologist there, right? So when you investigate some cell and how it works, you put some acid in it, then it starts behaving in a certain way. Or, you know, it's like when we work with a computer. You say, I do this, it does that. So what does it mean it does that? You just don't know how it's supposed to behave. Maybe the computer has some illness and it causes its behavior. What, does it have a choice? If you knew the whole system, you would have no doubt how it's going to behave. You would know its behavior in advance. So why do you need an expert? Because an expert knows the system. He knows why the behavior happens. The expert doesn't look at the character of the computer. He comes to some system or some computer and says, for this input, you need to get that output, and so on, right? And any system itself is a black box. I don't care what happens inside. But I know there's ins and outs, or there's some mishap. I put something in and nothing comes out, or not what should be. So that needs a correction. So that's called an illness or a mishap or a malfunction. Same thing with us in any body, biological, mechanical, electrical. It doesn't matter. If you know exactly what is its inner system, there's no problem knowing how it's going to behave, just input and output. Yesterday, I went to give blood, and they gave me 30 parameters saying, oh, this is not good, this is not good, meaning according to the output of the system, they see something's wrong with the system. But the system itself, does it have any free choice how to behave? The body determines if it's going to behave this way or another way? No. So when we're talking about all the patsufim, the worlds, even the souls, that seem to have free choice, it's not free choice of behavior, because the light and vessel and what happens between them, there's no hacks here. It's all known in advance. It's a fixed match, so to speak. There's a parameter being determined above them in the feeling of the emanator. And also the feeling of the emanator is something that is premeditated from above. So we're talking only about the relation to the things that happen. So this relation also has to be, how to put it, legal, right, predetermined. Where is there any, what happened here that could be in some choice in me? This is what we don't know. This is what's called above reason. If we investigate all our actions and everything that works on us, you're not going to find any free parameter. And it can't be, according to reason, it can't be. Rather, this free parameter is what's called spiritual parameter. That the will to receive, that's in some situation, can determine that it wants to rise above it. And determining this desire can truly be free, not with respect to the Creator, but with respect to the created being. This is called above reason. Only exists in the spiritual world. Doesn't exist in this world. The fact you're going to cry in a moment or yell or laugh in a moment is a result of what's done from you. If you run towards the goal or not run towards the goal, that will also be done to you. We are simply in a preparation for free choice. Bit by bit, we are being taught how can such a thing even exist in reality. But now, certainly not. It says they all seemed as beasts until the barrier. And above the barrier, the same quality of above reason, free, that the soul can determine. This is called Israel, this is called the measure of man, not a beast. This is called above reason, that's the created being. And according to your question, it's correct. Where is there anything here? There's truly nothing.
1: Yes. How can you control the pace in that situation?
2: But the Kabbalists are telling us about all those things. They don't hide that we are beasts. What's a beast? It's still, there's no choice. It follows what it has to do. They say we have free choice in choosing our environment, but even that choice, it basically is hidden from us, but certainly that this choice is also a result of all the conditions that exist around us and within us. And still, it appears to us that we are choosing freely, and we should use it. You can't take degrees from a higher degree, laws from a higher degree, and say, there's no choice, there's nothing, I live like a beast, and whatever happens, happens. If whatever happens, happens, then don't breathe, don't eat, don't do nothing, if anything. Can you do that? No. So you have to behave according to the choice that exists in each and every degree. At first, you weren't told anything about choice. Now you're already told you don't have choice, and still you have free choice in the environment. Live in this contradiction. This is called, if I am not for myself, then who and none else besides him? If there's none else besides him, there is no longer any choice. If I am not for me, then who? Then there is choice. There's something I do. Use both. They're not hiding this from you. They're preparing you for the true choice, which is something you don't know. It'll come. But don't be a philosopher and say, oh, I already know everything's okay. There's none else besides him. That's it. You haven't reached it. What does it mean you know it? You haven't reached it. You just read about it. They're there, not you. So one has to behave according to the state that he's in. And if he doesn't use it, it means that he's not using the means. This is called one's knowledge is greater than his deeds. And that actually makes him dumb, stupid, because he's just following some slogan he heard and just exits reality. This is not wise. All right, someone wanted to ask there? Yeah? Okay. It's already fine. After I said there's no choice, everyone came down.
4: Let's share impressions from the lesson and what we're taking to implement in our tens. Rav expanded on the matter of choice. There's no choice just like that, as we know, only in a state that's above the barrier, in work above reason, where it happens, and not all kinds of things in this world. If you cry in a moment or laugh in a moment, it's a result of what is done to you. Whether you run or not to the goal, that will also be made of you. Altogether, we are in the preparation for this free choice. Gradually, we're being taught how this can even exist in reality. Rav also says, everyone's like beasts until the barrier. Above the barrier, the same measure above reason is free, where the soul can determine things. That's called Israel, the measure of Adam.
5: It's not my desire to give in order to receive in order to bestow. It's his desire to give. I live in that desire. This is what I attain. And then when I feel this desire, then my feeling in that desire is called satisfaction. Indeed, we receive the gift in our life that we have a feeling of a lack for the presence of the Creator. A person who is born just like that, he only feels the pleasure, potential pleasure, but not the giver of the pleasure. And we are invited to truly get to know or visit the one who owns this reality and be in contact with him. One who doesn't feel himself as corrupted and demanding correction, he is called a goy, a Gentile. He doesn't need a Torah. He says, what do we need it for?
4: The Creator created a state where two conditions exist simultaneously, two qualities that are opposite to one's quality at once. So in equalizing these two qualities, it turns out you have the created being, and the created being is considered the lack of feeling the Creator. And to determine this feeling of the Creator and the presence of the Creator, it turns out that the created being is the screen, the intention. So we need to be in this work where we will build the relations with the Creator, build this screen.
5: Yes, it was also said that actually the vessel does not perform actions as much as it may seem to us that we operate or do something. The light actually performs all the actions, and we actually have no free choice. Rav said that only the quality of above reason, that is free. And there you can, the soul can determine that this is Israel. So our whole aspiration is truly only to advance through the ten in the right direction, straight, and manage ourselves according to the Creator's operation, to be together with Him.
4: Our choice is to attribute to no one else besides Him everything that happens to us, and to help one another, want, bestow on the quality of love.
5: We have an opportunity, a truly a special opportunity, to provide every friend in the 10 with the springboard above the barrier, with faith above reason, to truly yearn to be in that state and not in anything else, which is just a result of that black box, as Rav said, but to truly give each one this area where he can be in free choice and there to discover a true yearning for the feeling of the Creator and equivalence of form with the Creator, and to truly actualize the purpose of life of each and every friend. That's the force that we have in the 10.
4: Another eternal lesson from those years where Rav truly spoke and opened the whole, all the elements in such a special way that truly, like his teachers who preceded him, these innovations of all these things, how to relate, what to do, just to adhere to these things, and we're starting to gradually feel how we need to hear and listen to these things that Rav spoke of and repeat them again and again, and how much material we have to work with and that we need to work on. Amazing.
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5: With God's help.
7: Shalom, chaverim.
5: Hello, friends.
4: Hello, friends.
7: Ah, shir. Na'avor l'shir.
4: Let's go to a song.

0: עכשיו רואים את שנינו.
1: Oh, now you can see both of us. So, hello friends. We are now beginning the journey. We are going to study the study of the Ten Sefirot. Indeed, it may be the greatest work of Baal HaSulam, along with the Baal HaSulam's commentary for the Book of Zohar. This is Baal HaSulam's commentary for the words of the Ari. Without that, the Ari and everything that he did, only a few days ago, we dedicated 2 days for that, and we saw what greatness he had. And we saw that Baal HaSulam, whatever he wrote, it was the impregnation of the soul of the Ari. So this makes, he makes the words of the Ari more accessible to us, more understood, along with the way that Rav conveys these materials. We truly have an opportunity here to take everything that we learned in the lessons of the preface that we went through so far and enter each and every detail and understand how it works between us. We will also see now how much Rav places an emphasis on the internality of these things, not to materialize them, not to relate to them as geometrical shapes or things like that, but truly as states, as inner movements in our desire. We truly have a very special opportunity now.
2: Yes, it is very important what we're about to study now, because what does Baal HaSulam write? Why did the Kabbalists compel each person to study the wisdom of Kabbalah? How is that associated with us? But that's our soul. And we know that we are in a state in which we don't feel spirituality. Therefore, one who really wants to know begins to discern from where the state he's in. He starts to discern where one is, where one wants to be, and how to get there. And how to get there is precisely what the Kabbalists are telling us. That's why, please note how Rav relates to everything, to every word of Baal HaSulam, and tells us how we should relate, that you should know precisely what Baal HaSulam is saying, because we don't know. We need to discover these states in spirituality. We have yet to enter, and every new state is called that we didn't enter, because as we learn, it is above reason. So everything, every state we're in, as we study from degree 100 of 125 that Baal HaSulam gives us, we need to feel this, to distinguish within us all these discernments that Baal HaSulam is giving, and each time compare what he gives and what we feel. That is very important. Each time. And that will be our advancement. What else did Rav say? That advancement can be only in the environment. That anywhere that we are, only connection can guide us to the Creator. If we aim ourselves that way, we learn. We begin to feel. We start to receive and to advance specifically in spirituality, not in our corporeal state, not with our intellect, but rather in spirituality. So the lesson that we will see now, Rav is teaching us this, how important it is to relate correctly. So let's see this.
1: Maybe before we watch that, let's hear what Rav is telling us about it. Excerpt number 4 in Rav's words, he's telling us exactly in continuation to what God is saying now. The most important for us is to try to be as connected as possible, you know, to resemble as much as possible the upper partsufim, the upper vessels. We are hoping for the light, that through our efforts to be close to each other, it will truly bind us It will cancel the boundaries. It will cancel the individual ego of each one, and it will connect us in tens, in hundreds, in thousands. And in this way, we will enjoy the light that will connect us into such vessels in which the light will already appear inside the vessel. And then we will start to be connected both to the vessels and also to the lights. So, let's prepare our heart. Let's prepare writing utensils. Let's dive together into Rav's words. Then we will have a lot of time for questions and answers. Let's leave these materials together. Let's move to the video.
2: We're reading Study of Ten Sefirot, Part 1, Volume 1, Page 1. We remind you that you can ask questions live on the Internet. Select questions connected to our material will be asked live.
1: We will try to study this part also so that it will be close to a beginner. And also those who are more advanced will be able to enjoy it and see deeper things in it. The part in and of itself is very deep. As we study from the beginning to the end, first we have to study the entire wisdom. Then when we come back to its beginning, see how deep it is, precisely in the first and seemingly simplest foundations that are in it. Rabash taught it in a very, very simple way, without getting deeply into the materials. The part itself, but also the inner observation, because these things are truly connected to man's work. The beginning of the study requires knowing the definitions in a definitive manner, that it's clear and simple like iron rules, so that every word that a person reads, he has to interpret it only in its spiritual character. So he won't see a line as a geometrical line, but the definition of what is a line, limitations according to what. So a quality in which such a limitation exists is called a line, a different quality where the limitation there governs in a different way is called a circle, or it's called a square or a triangle, etc. These are qualities, not geometrical shapes, even though we do draw them. We draw them such that it's a shape. Then we have no choice. First of all, there is a shape. But beyond the shape, we should immediately see discernments that are completely abstract of time, movement, or place, but rather time means cause and consequence. A place means a desire, and movement means a change, where the desire changes, and accordingly, all kinds of phenomena take place in it. And these phenomena occur only inside the desire itself. So we will also want from our friends, who usually tell us about the questions and answers, that they will show us all the definitions here. So when we read some word, we will immediately also read the definition and not run forward, because in this part, part one and part two, in these two parts, a person actually builds his correct attitude to reading the Kabbalistic materials in all of our sources. So the study of the Ten Sefirot, first part, restriction and line, chapter 1, explains the matter of the first restriction, that the light of Ein Sof became restricted in order to emanate the emanated beings and create the created beings. We have a restriction, which is the first operation which the light of Ein Sof performed in order to emanate the emanated beings and create the created beings. We have two things that he did here, right? Emanated beings and created beings, they both emerged through the first restriction. Before the restriction, Ein Sof had filled all of reality. The reason for creation was to reveal his names and appellations of Ein Sof, of the light of Ein Sof. The restriction of the light of Ein Sof was around the middle point. The space that remained after the restriction was round. Because the light of Ein Sof was even, there are no changes in it, the restriction was also even. This is the meaning of the circle. There are many definitions here, right? So let's first of all read these definitions. Otherwise, we won't be able to advance. So what is a circle? What is even? What is light, maybe? What is a vessel?
0: Page 33.
2: We're moving to the definition 41, circle.
1: Now let's do the following. The table of questions and answers, page 31, light. We're talking about light, meaning everything that is received in the worlds as in existence from existence, which includes everything except the substance of the vessels, except the desire. Besides the desire, everything that we can point at is light. Light and vessel, that's two. The will to receive in the emanated being is called a vessel. The abundance that he receives is called light. There is nothing we can talk about in the emanated being at all besides light and vessel. Even, 13, if there is no discernment of any difference between the 4 degrees of the will to receive, we say that they are all even, equal. How can it be that between these 4 degrees, nevertheless there are 4 degrees, but there is no difference between them? And so they're all even. How can it be that nevertheless they are 4 degrees? Unless if the light governs them and not the vessel that feels any differences between them, it is considered that they're in a single degree. Well, let's say a mother has 4 sons. Maybe they are different in their height, their size, all kinds of things, but they receive the same from her. So with respect to the light that governs them, there is no change in them, although certainly there are differences between them. This is why it is called 4 degrees, but they're all even. Well, what else do you think that, where is that?
2: Place 35.
1: 35. Place. The will to receive in the emanated being is the place for all the abundance light and light in it. This means that there could be a great desire, a small desire, force, the force of the desire. Accordingly, we say there's a lot of room, a lot of place, or less of a place. It's not the imaginary place that we think of, which is in distances. 39, the middle point. Phase 4 in Ein Sof is called so, middle point, because it is united with the light of Ein Sof, which is Specifically, after the expansion of all of the previous degrees, it reaches a desire where she wants to receive the upper light in and of herself, to unite with it before the restriction. Therefore, she is called the middle point. 41, round. If there is no discernment of up and down between the four phases in the will to receive, what is up and down, we need to know that then it is considered as round. Meaning, and the four phases are therefore called four spherical circles. One is tied of the other. So it says spherical spheres, or that you cannot distinguish or discern between them any discernments of above and below. So now above and below, we have that. 32. Above and below. No, that's from above downwards. Up and down. 34. Above and below. What is most important is considered above, and what is worse is below. What does it mean, important or worse? We all have a problem here, but we need to build a vocabulary, a dictionary, according to which we will move away from all the different forms and transition, shift everything to forces, to qualities. Okay, well, let's start reading, and accordingly we will move on to the text. So, we need to remember, we're moving into inner light. We must remember that the entire wisdom of Kabbalah is founded on spiritual matters. What does it mean, spiritual matters? That do not take up space or time. They're not subject to change or absence whatsoever. Meaning, there is entirely, we don't have there the discernments we have in our world. There is nothing that occupies space, meaning images, no changes in place, because the place itself does not exist and there's no movement. There's no

0: and as we know in this world. All of these things do not exist in spirituality. It is only with respect to us. So we speak in this way, but in spirituality, these things do not exist. All of the discernments that we can say, discernments meaning changes in between all of these things, these changes do not exist in spirituality whatsoever. Meaning there's no absence and no change and no place nor time, and they don't occupy any volume. There's no such thing. So how can we depict to ourselves something spiritual? We can't. Because we don't have, if we don't have a place, then where will we depict spirituality if it doesn't have a place? And all the changes that are spoken of in this wisdom do not imply that the first phase becomes absent, it disappears and acquires a different form. Rather, the above change implies an additional form, while the first form does not move from its place. And that too is with respect to the lower ones. It's not that it really happens in spirituality. What truly happens, we don't know. It's a form that is outside of us that we cannot really talk about, but everything that we speak of is with respect to the vessels of the created being. That someone, this created being, comes and researched the spirituality that appears within him in such forms. And we never speak about what truly happens. Also the spiritual world, what we are now studying about that is so abstract of all of our definitions, it is what appears inside the person who attains. And it's not that it is in and of itself. So there is only an addition of form here, and the first form does not move from its place, as absence and change are the conducts of corporeal things, meaning the desires change, and therefore they perceive changes. This is all the difficulty for beginners, for they perceive matters by means of corporeal boundaries of time, space, change, and exchange. However, the authors use them, the Kabbalists, only as signs, mere signs, to point to their upper roots. For this reason, the beginner has to make an effort to interpret every word in its spiritual characteristic. This is why we have this dictionary, this vocabulary, that we have to know it by rote. What is its spiritual characteristic? How to interpret it? Detached or abstract of space, time, and change. It is upon the readers to thoroughly memorize the meaning of these words, for it is impossible to repeat them every time. We have to know the meaning of the words by rote, to memorize it. Not the way it seems to me, each time it will seem to me differently, and I have to check myself with this dictionary precisely each time until I more or less acquire the true definition in my memory, because the true definition, when I'll get to it, that will be only at the end of the road, at the end of the spiritual road, on the ladder of degrees. I need to reach the roots of these phenomena, and then I will know the true meaning of their appellations. On page 29 in the table of explanations, there's a comment there. So he says the following: if you forgetting the meaning of the word in some matter, can you please read it?
1: If you forgot the meaning of a certain matter,

0: Forgetting the meaning of a certain matter is worse than erasing that word within the matter, since this alien understanding will blur the whole matter. Hence, accustom yourself through the questions and answers until you can answer them with no mistakes.
1: Again,
0: forgetting the meaning of a certain word in some matter is worse than erasing that word in the matter, since this foreign understanding will blur the whole matter. Hence, accustom yourself to learn all the questions and answers until you can answer them without any labor.
2: Just by memorizing. Well, what can I tell you? It's clear that this whole confusion that we have in understanding spirituality, guf, nefesh, body and soul, and how the soul remains after the body and dies, and what happens with the body, its dying and its resurrection, the revival of the dead, the loose bone, all kinds of things that people have attached to bodies with all kinds of solutions, with reincarnations, and all of the confusion that exists around the wisdom of Kabbalah stems from a very simple thing, that they heard something from the Kabbalists, and they didn't interpret it with the right words, with the correct meaning of the words, right? And then they tied the spiritual matters, which are completely abstract from any corporeality. Suddenly they started to tie it to corporeality, and then you suddenly have a spiritual force in the hands and in the legs, in the body. This body, it becomes holy. Maybe your garments become holy, special movements in which you perform spiritual actions, etc., etc. Meaning the cleanliness of the language, the clean, correct, true definition is the key. Either a person walks on the spiritual path or he walks on the corporeal path until he descends to Hasidism and later on to confusion and then completely to idolatry. The simple idolatry, meaning that he begins to see in corporeal, material objects in this world, all kinds of spiritual things. This is truly idolatry. That you see so much that spirituality is abstract, distinguished, completely does not belong to us, to our depiction, our definitions, our perception, our touch, that it is impossible for us in our world to find something through which we will connect to spirituality, but rather through the point in the heart, if upper light will come to it, if we will be able to distinguish this point from our ego, then from that point, the spiritual vessel will begin to develop. And what it is, we don't know for the time being. And before that, we are all in corporeality and we are all in an incorrect depiction. Look what humanity has done in all of its spiritual development, quote-unquote, right? What corruptions were made from the wisdom of Kabbalah. And therefore, we, on the opposite, we need to go now, walk now in the opposite direction, the opposite path. We have to go and cleanse ourselves from all of these imaginations that the will to receive necessarily depicts to itself if it hears some spiritual words, right? I'm not even talking in a simple manner where it says in the Torah that they have wings, so we depict them as having wings, angels or all kinds of other things, all kinds of forms. I'm not even talking about that. Those really crude, simple mistakes for undeveloped children. I'm talking about detaching ourselves from definitions of the perception of reality that we have in this world, in time, movement, and place. Time, movement, and place. We heard a lot now about the definitions, the attitude, the approach. So let's help each other to put things into order so we won't have confusion, so we won't think by mistake that those with wings have wings. Let's take 6 minutes in the tens. Let's organize what we heard. Let's organize the questions for ourselves. And then we will start to take questions from the friends. So please, 6 minutes.
0: First of all, the way we should relate to the study, we need to remember that spirituality is abstract from any matter or any form, and the attainment of the matter in wholeness is only in the end of correction, when we reach the final degree. Until then, these are processes. It's very important to know the definition of words, just like the part that we've read where Baal HaSulam writes that not understanding one word is worse than erasing it, because then we lose the whole context and the whole matter.
2: The wisdom of Kabbalah speaks about concepts that do not exist in our perception of reality, the corporeal perception of reality. That's on the one hand, and this causes difficulty. That Kabbalists, it's difficult for them, let's say, to explain it, but there is a certain dictionary of every concept that exists in spirituality has a word or a term in all the different languages in the wisdom of Kabbalah. Let's say here we're talking about the language of the branches, and so the student must simply remember it, memorize it, take it from his memory, not from some feeling which is different each time. So one of the things that I took it upon myself is maybe indeed to set some time during the day, and each day come back a little bit to these things and remember them.
0: Rav is guiding us, preparing us to the correct attitude in the study of the wisdom of Kabbalah, the study of Tess. We need to base these definitions so that they sit well in our mind and hearts, so that we know that every word that is said is truly related to correctly, internally, the perception of the spiritual world.
2: Rav also suggested we write our own dictionary. I remember in the beginning of the path, a few friends during the lessons, and in general, we build all kinds of dictionaries in order to come back to them so that things will truly settle in a strong way, because at every opportunity, Rav said that the goof, these qualities don't require any correction. We don't talk about this body, it only accompanies us. And we actually have to change our internality and the way we relate to others. And this is the most important thing in which we have to assist each other to understand and realize. And as Rabash in his excerpt speaks about some rule, and then he says the rule, we need to study those rules of the spiritual world and try exert until we reach a feeling to behave accordingly as much as possible.
0: The change in our inner attitude towards others will happen through the drawing of the light. We should remember that we're coming to do this to come closer to the Creator, and the light will come.
2: Through the point in the heart, if we will bring to it upper light, we will be able to distinguish this point from our ego. So from that point, the spiritual vessel will start to develop. This is what we're aiming for, to focus on that. Like God is sending a preparation for the lesson, we want to focus between us this common yearning, so it will be directed to the Creator, to the upper light. It will operate on us and elevate us on the degrees of this ladder.
0: Very special lesson. I didn't quite understand a lot. I mostly understand that I didn't understand. And it seems like I'll have to hear it three more times during the day. These are such important things. I'll try again.
2: Yes, another important definition is that the entire wisdom of Kabbalah does not speak about any place or movement, and in general, any concepts from this world, but rather it all describes the spiritual world. Itai wrote, to attach ourselves to the Kabbalists by adhering to their texts and not through our own perception. Therefore, we have to memorize, rehearse those definitions in order to interpret them the way that the Kabbalists write. And each time we hear it in a different way.
1: Ken Haverim.
0: Yes, friends. So, after everything we heard, after spirituality is the internality of ours that we need to discover, there's probably questions friends have, what you scrutinized in your 10. Are there questions that you want to scrutinize? Right, Eitan asked, the day before yesterday you asked, what is the ascent of the worlds? That was a very interesting thing. And today we read an article about how angels, there are no the ascent of the worlds. This is qualities of bestowal, that's how it was arranged from above down, so that this ascent will be of the worlds. We need to go down to Egypt to acquire those qualities that we can't come close to spirituality with. Specifically, from the opposite we go. And then there's a need, like Moshe said, you were in Egypt, you went down to Egypt, you absorbed that desire, with which we need to ask the Creator from. Each time it's a request that I can't, we can't, together it's a much more powerful deficiency. And then we ask. And then Eitan, what is the ascent of the worlds? Where the worlds, the way they were created, they cannot ascend, because they're only vessels of reception, of bestowal work. And how do we ascend? We need to raise our desires upwards, to be born where? In the upper one. So that we will be able to feel the upper one, to develop our senses first of all, and then the upper one gives birth to us, and we develop on our own. By what? By the man, which we raise. We discover deficiencies in us, and from those deficiencies we live. And then these worlds ascend. And each time, what is it for us? Like Rav says, that we discover a new world. Each time we discover a new world. I would recommend to see clip number 5 from Rav, where he tells us about how we need to learn the study of the 10 Sefirot.
2: The book, The Study of the 10 Sefirot, is a very special book. We see that how much work Bala Sulam invested in it, and how much thought, exertion, labor, Probably in this book, there is a very special force that is hidden in order to help the one who will study correctly and elevate him from one world to the next. And everything depends on how much we want through our study, not to acquire information, wisdom, knowledge, but rather how much we want through it, through this study, to reach an inner opening within us, that our heart will open and we will be able to feel what Baal HaSulam wants to show us, to open up the upper world for us. In the workshop that we had after the clip that we saw, one of the friends in the focus group said that it's a very special lesson. I mostly understood that I did not understand. And this brings me back to the things we heard from Rav now, that we heard in the video clip now, where he says that absolutely we don't have there those discernments that we have in our world. There's nothing that occupies space, meaning images. There's no change in place because the place itself does not exist. And there's no movement, there's no time, where I say before and later, this follows that. There is no absence where something disappears or something appears and is born and it wasn't there before. Everything in short exists. It always exists. There was no beginning and there is no end. We cannot say that before that it wasn't there and later on it exists. So, of course, we understand, and it's good that we understand, at least that we do not understand. We can only see how spirituality is detached from our world. It's completely different vessels. Indeed, we need to follow the Kabbalist step after step, and bit by bit we'll be able to understand it. Yes? Avi?
0: To continue that, the before and after, Rav opened and how deep this wisdom is in its very first foundations. And we started to read the very beginning that it clarifies the matter of the first restriction, where the light of Ein Sof was restricted in order to emanate the emanated and create the created beings. So what's the connection between the first restriction and the emanation and the Atzilut and Briah? We're in the world of restriction, the world of Ak. How already here there is emanated and created? What comes before, what comes after? You asked nicely, Avi. What's the connection between the first restriction and having emanated and created? What did Rav say now from what we heard? That before the restriction took place, everything was in one equivalence, meaning there is no important or non-important, above and down. Important would be above, not important would be below. So what is above and below? When the created being feels the shame and doesn't want to use its qualities that are contradicted to the Creator, but to make his vessels similar to the Creator, then the restriction took place, where you don't use those qualities. And then the worlds emerge. How do they come out? Where from the whole desire, the created being wants to resemble the Creator and scrutinizes how much he can resemble. And what did Rav say? That there's a matter of a line. We need to imagine to ourselves what a line is. He once explained that it's like a dial that each time from our states, if we aim ourselves towards the goal from the 360 degrees there are in the circle, if we aim it correctly, we advance. And one more point. Yes? One more point. By what? By the environment that we're strengthening. If we strengthen the environment, we have a goal. We can seemingly choose, because the environment influences us such that we will exit all our desires, this whole mechanism of this world, in how we feel, and we'll aim ourselves towards the goal. That's how it happened with Malchut of Ein Sof, where she wants on her own. We don't feel. She has all the light. Everything is there, and she is performing a restriction out of the adornment, not wanting to use all that she reveals, but rather to create the worlds. And how was it created? Where each and every world that was created discovers how much it can't work with those desires. And then the entrance of the light and its exit from the vessel makes the vessel qualified for its role. What is the role? To be like, to resemble. And then another new state is born from what remains, how more we can resemble, and how more we can resemble. In the end, the quality of bestowal, like we read in the article, goes down to the vessels of reception, because it's the quality of bestowal. You can give. There was no restriction on vessels of bestowal, only on vessels of reception. And then the whole story starts that you asked. Yes? The emanate beings were emanated, and the created beings were created. This is what we studied in the preface. That's what we learned in the preface. Now the question is how we will attain this. How will we attain this above the place? We feel seemingly like we're in a place, but it's above that. What does it mean above? That the Creator wants to give everyone. We need to rise from the place that we're in. That's why it's above place. And Rav said that it's the cause and consequence that we need to reach our cause, and we, as a consequence, want to reach, to be similar to this cause, and then we will make a sense of the world, like Eitan spoke. It's a very important thing. When the possibility for the ascent of the worlds happens, only after the shattering. There were places, there was the section of the shells and everything, but only after the shattering, where everything intermingled and was incorporated, we have the possibility, and we learned that there are two systems, the shell, the klipa, and kedusha. And there's only a chance to choose from the klipa to want to resemble the kedusha. We discover the klipa, it's in our desire, and that's advancement.
3: Florida.
4: Yes, thank you, dear friends. If you have some advice on as if break oneself, not depict corporeally what we read, but it's so automatic, you know, we automatically hear when we read these words, we're so used to it, how to, as if, you know, really make a solid change and not fall into the corporeal depictions. Thank you.
2: We need to remember what is the purpose of this study. Why am I here? We heard now in Rav's words that these things do not exist in some space. So, first of all, it's clear to me that if I see some image, if I see some form, I'm already in the wrong direction. Let's read Rav's words number 6 for a minute. He will direct us internally, and it will also help us how not to materialize things. So Rav's words number 6, the main subject for us is, to what extent am I connected with the friends? Because this way, I'm for sure keeping the right intention that I have towards the study, towards the Creator, because the Creator is influencing me through the 10. And the more I'm incorporated in that 10, in that format, in that template, I'm more directed towards the Creator. So this...
5: Okay,
3: French.

0: French, לא שומעים.
1: French, we couldn't hear you.
2: I can see how you're better.
0: כן, עכשיו שומעים.
2: אז,
1: now we hear you.
3: בעל הסולם wrote many sources about the structure of the worlds, panim meirot, mesbirot, the preface, etc. So what is so special with the study of the ten sefirot precisely?
4: לא שמעתם, כן? שמעתם, אוקיי. אז אין צורך לחזור.
3: You heard, so we don't need to repeat the question. So what's special with what Baal HaSulam writes about the structure of the worlds, and the main thing he explains is about the souls. Because where do we know the structure of the worlds? Now, if you ask from you or from me, imagine the structure of the worlds. Write it. From where? Can you imagine to yourselves what a person needs to go through, what a degree one needs to reach to feel all these worlds and spirituality, what it means in order to write such a thing? And the Ari describes this to us, and then we need, what do we need to do? We need to want to reach those qualities of bestowal. We don't even know what, because just to the extent of the measure of good, the measure of bestowal that we attain, we reach the revelation of how opposite our desire is. And then we have the possibility to turn to Him. And Rav writes in number 14 that Chaim chose for us from the words of the Rav. I'm sorry, that was from Rabash. Rabash writes for us. He writes in excerpt number 14, if we can put it on the titles there. In our lineup, you can see excerpt number 14. We'll read it. First, a person needs to see whether he has the forces to come to be able to perform actions with the intention in order to bestow contentment to the Creator. Then, when he has reached the awareness that he doesn't have the possibility with his own forces to reach this, then a person concentrates the Torah and mitzvot he has, that he receives the Torah, and what he corrects himself upon one point, which is the light in it reforms. For this to be his entire reward that he wants from Torah and mitzvot, meaning the reward for his labor would be that the Creator will give him this force called the force to bestow. If we were to ask for this, there's nothing more than this. This is the need for something that we don't have. We don't have in us a desire to bestow. That's how we were created. And how to get to this? We have tens. We have tens in which we can develop the desire for bestowal. If we will work on this in the tens and work strong on this, not just like that. It should be more important than anything. If we work this way, we will reach the need for bestowal. And then if we ask, where will we receive it from? From the light, like Rabash writes. Then we will feel what the Kabbalists are trying to tell us. That's the thing that will develop us. That's why Baal HaSulam writes all the things that he's attained, just for this.
5: Sometimes we learn that we can simply long for the hidden force in the study of the Ten Sefirot, even without understanding. What does it mean that we need to know the meaning of all the words by heart?
0: עוד פעם זוהר, אתה יכול לחזור רגע על התרגום?
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0: שאלה טובה. לכאורה זה באמת לא ברור.
1: That's a good question. Seemingly it's really unclear. But this is how the wisdom of Kabbalah works all the time. On the one hand, we need to know the limitations and know that it's all in the internality. On the other hand, we need to know the definitions. What does he say here in the transcript that forgetting, Bala Sulam writes, forgetting the meaning of a word in some matter is worse than erasing the word from the matter, since the foreign understanding blurs the whole matter. Therefore, accustom yourself through the table of questions and answers to the point that you can answer by memorizing without any effort. Seemingly, we need to learn it by rote. On the other hand, they say we do not materialize it, don't make any forms in your imagination. We need to work with both in parallel. We always forget it. Because we're doing inner work, we forget everything. All the definitions, everything we learned. And we learned that Kabbalists prayed to forget. How can that be? But this is how it is. In every degree, we begin from zero. And they say about the Baal Shem Tov that he would forget even the alphabet. It works exactly in this way. On every degree, we do all the work that we can in order to attain it, in order to connect, in order to acquire it, to know all the things in the internality. And then everything is forgotten again. And again, we have to study, each time on a higher degree. This is all of our work. We always study this. Two opposites in one subject, or one career. Only Kabbalists can cope with that. Shall we take questions from the women, maybe?
4: Women Spain, women Chile, women Turkish Shalosh.
3: Please, got women Spain, Chile, and Turkey. Thank you, friends.
7: Círculos, líneas, cuadrados. ¿Cuál es la diferencia entre estos dos enfoques de aprendizaje, círculos y líneas?
3: I heard that we need to connect to these forms of circle, square, line. What's the difference between these shapes, these forms? That is exactly what we're learning. We don't know what this discernment is, what a circle, a line, a square, a triangle. But Bar Sulam writes, because he went through this, and that's why we need to know by heart those discernments. But if we don't know by heart, and if we forgot, like Chaim said, I mean, it's correct, we forget and we ask to forget, we have to forget how we understand what Bar Sulam wrote. That's why Rav relates this way to these definitions, as they're very precise and are unchanging, because this is from the final correction. This does not change. In us, it will change each time. Each time we will understand differently. And we also know that states are truly flipped. They're inverted. We go from one desire to a desire that altogether is contradicted, that desire, that there was truly Kedusha in one degree becomes the Klipa in the next degree, because we have yet to correct. And then these definitions are very important to us so that we will learn. And how will we learn? Out of each and every state that we go through, we will learn what is a circle, what is a square, what is a triangle. On purpose, I don't want to define what they are. How about Islam, what definition he gives to all these shapes? What's a circle? What's in what equivalence? What is one line? All those things we need to learn from our request. And then it will settle where? in our heart, not in our mind. It will settle in our heart from a deficiency, and then we will want to feel it. That's very important. This deficiency, for us to have it in the heart, there's nothing more important. Because we're asking the Creator to be revealed in that deficiency.
0: Can Rachamim?
1: Rachamim, please, yes.
8: Toda Rabba.
1: Thank you very much. It says here that we study tests through the feeling, the emotion. The question is, what is emotion, feeling? We study tests through the friends, through the connection between us. The emotion, it's the emotion we have between the friends.
3: Thank you.
9: Tas çalışırken nasıl hayal gücümüzden arınıp doğru tanıma geleceğiz?
3: How can we put to the side our imagination in order to reach the understanding of how to work correctly with this? How to work correctly with tests? Is that the question? Repeat the question.
1: Yes, how to place aside our imagination in order to reach the correct understanding when we study tests.
3: How to put our imagination aside in order to reach the correct understanding what we study in tests. How to put it to the side. Nice, and Chaim said now that from us wanting to connect, what is wanting to unite? Why don't we have connection? Because each is in his desire and doesn't feel his friend and wants to feel him and wants to care for him, and it doesn't work out. Then we receive the light upon those qualities that we discover in us, which are qualities that don't let us connect. Then we have a demand. And where will we scrutinize it? Also in the 10, also in our work. When we work in the 10, what we received, the light that we're learning, like you asked, what we learn, if we have a deficiency for it, then we check it in this study group, you could say, of ours, and a research group of ours, and then amongst us we feel how our relations, there's no other examination. I can't check now with the Creator. Well, tell me, is it okay or not? He gears this to be checked specifically in our tens, and to the extent in which we scrutinize this and feel that a friend becomes closer, that I stopped hating him, that he, even if he hates me because my qualities are such that don't suit him for his advancement. So I need to be corrected. So I need to ask for correction. And then through the correction that I receive from the light, it's possible to improve our relations, the connection between us. To what? For what? In order to be aimed to the goal, not for something else. Not so it'll be just good for us in the 10. We're now feasting, we're drinking, everything's fine, we feel good. No, we need constantly to be aimed to the goal. It is for that that we gathered. It is that why we, for which we advance, and that's why we study. And then all the study becomes different. Not that I will understand, I can't understand. I want to acquire the qualities within which I'll understand. And that's called above reason. Thank you.
1: Thank you. I hope the question is proper. When Bala Sulam says we need to remember the meaning of every word in his wisdom, does he specifically relate to tests or in general? When we study Kabbalah, let's say Zohar or the Rabash articles, and there are all kinds of concepts of terms there, then too, do we have to memorize them? He writes about it in Tess. He writes it in the beginning of the study of the Ten Sefirot. Let's settle for remembering everything that is written in the study of the Ten Sefirot. From there, we can move to other things. Yes?
3: I heard Gadi is saying earlier, there's no other examination. He lets us check this specifically in the 10, and to the extent in which I'll feel the friend is closer. So how is the correction in relation to the friends enable a person to understand correctly the Kabbalistic language without materializing it, without making it material or physical?
1: Once, many years ago, a friend told me that he doesn't manage to understand Tess. He reads it, and he doesn't manage to feel anything. It all seems technical to him. So he went to Rav and complained about it. He said, I don't manage to understand it. Rav told him, go to the kitchen, work with the friends. That's the answer. We simply do it because it's all, everything we learn, it's about the vessels that we build between us. That's the whole Torah. It's a Torah of connection. All of these things we study, all things that are revealed in the desires, in our desires to give, to receive, in the relationships between the friends. And so if it's not inside the work between the friends, it all remains dry. It all remains a theory. So indeed, one who wants to understand Tess should work with the friends.
3: Yes, there was also the second part of the lesson, of the question, how not to materialize everything that's happening. And Rav also, I'm giving the example from Rav, that what he said how we need to study the definitions that Bala Sulam gives. These the definitions. So before you study Bala Sulam, read Bala Sulam, try to answer yourself the question that he's asking. And then, after you tried, really, look at how Bala Sulam defines it. And then you'll understand that you defined it incorrectly. And that doesn't give you the possibility to materialize, because you're receiving the definition from Bala Sulam. You see how much of there's a gap between what you said and what Bala Sulam says. Yes? And then you try to long to there, to what he says, or he's your upper. And then you can't materialize because you understand that it's not in you. There's nothing to materialize here. This is how you go through states and receive the light.
1: Earlier, I heard Rav say something which I understood, that a mistake in understanding a Kabbalistic word, it's not just a mistake, it can truly deflect a person off the path. Why is it so? What here is so sensitive, so subtle? We can't avoid being confused. We come out of the confusion, from out of the will to receive. So clearly we all understand these concepts incorrectly. But we have a method according to which we study. We don't use only the books, because then indeed we wouldn't get anywhere. Maybe we would become great scholars, but not more than that. We have a society and we have teachers. If we adhere to the society according to how the teachers teach us, and we draw upon ourselves the light, and it corrects within us all of our mistakes in the understanding. It will correct all of our internality. So we shouldn't be concerned about incorrect understanding. Be concerned all the time on whether I'm connected to the friends or not connected to the friends. How can I be more connected? That is the purpose of the study, the correction. And it's very important to remember that. Can I ask a last question? Maybe we should let other friends ask. Kiev one.
8: Да, дякую, товариші. От питання Гаді сказав, що нам треба піднімати кожен раз.
3: Thank you, friends. Gadi said we need to raise our desire upwards each time, and each time new lights will be revealed. The question is, what is to raise our desire up now during the lesson, during the day?
1: To raise up or rise up means more in the direction of bestow, okay? All of the time, aim towards that. Through the connection with the friends to the Creator, do not forget the goal. The goal is to reach the quality of pistol, equivalence of form with the Creator. How? Through the friends. This is called to elevate our desire upwards, higher than where I am right now. Women Chile 1.
3: Thank you, friends. How can I place this sentence of existence from absence and together with the sentence of not being within the system? Existence from absence is what we call the desire to receive. Existence from absence. There was no desire to receive pleasure, and the Creator created it. Now, what comes out of the system, something that's outside of the system, is something completely different. Being out of the system, not the desire, not the existence from absence, but rather, from that desire, we rise. What comes out of the system is all that is not aimed towards the goal. That's what is out of the system. And how do we know? Also from our experiences. Entering the system. Understanding what is spoken about. Understanding what's written. Understanding what the Rav is teaching us. And then, we, out of, like with the dial that we talked about, we are aimed towards the goal, we come to the lesson, which is the main light that reforms us. And if we didn't come with a deficiency to the lesson, there's nothing to talk about altogether. We need to come with a deficiency and to receive the light. If there's a deficiency, it will operate upon us such that we will enter into the system and not be outside of it. Like Rav said, yeah, you remember the drawing where from our desires of our world, we gradually rise to the barrier, to where we begin to understand spirituality, what it's speaking about. There, after the barrier, the soul of man will teach us where a person wants to bestow, and then he receives bestowal in the correct way, and we need to move.
1: We need to conclude, to finish. We'll have questions tomorrow also. We'll continue. We started the journey today, and we'll finish it at the end of correction. In the meantime, dear friends, this coming Sunday, the 26th of July, 2026, between 6:30 and 7:30 Israel time in the evening, we will have a special gathering of friends on the topic of love is living in a friend's desire. This meeting will happen physically in the study hall and in the Arbut system. Men and women from the age of 18 and above are invited. And now we will have a report by Gilad and Oren.
3: Yes, hello, dear friends. We started the evening strip, and every Wednesday, Oren and myself are waiting for you, together with a very big community of friends who are studying the Rabash articles. Every Wednesday, we start from 7 to 8:30 p.m. Israel time. We even start at 10 to 7. We have a certain preparation for the lesson. It warms up your heart, this preparation. We study the Rabash articles, and this time, today, Wednesday, it's the 9th of Av that enters. So we are devoting the lesson to the 9th of Av. We will see a lot of explanations of Rav. We'll read very special texts that are connected to the 9th of Av.

0: שלום חברים יקרים, בחלק הראשון נלמד
1: שיעור. Hello dear friends, in the first part we will study Rav's lesson from the 15th of July 2002. Based on the article, what are a lay person's vessels in the work? We will read the article together in the 10. We have 33 minutes for that.
0: מהו כלים אדיוטות בעבודה?
1: What are a layperson's vessels in the work?
0: המדרש אומר, וזה לשונו,
1: The Midrash says, quote, Even the darkness is not dark to you, and the night is as bright as the day. Darkness and light are alike. To us it says, when you mount the candles, what is it like? Like a king who had a man who loved him. The king said to him, Know that I will be dining at your place. Go and set it up for me. The man who loved him went and arranged a layperson's bed, a layperson's lamp, and a layperson's table. When the king came, his servants came with him, surrounding him from here and from there, and a lamp of gold was in front of him. When the man who loved him saw all the glory, he was ashamed and hid everything that he had prepared for him, for it was all of lay people. The king said to him, Did I not tell you that I would be dining at your place? Why did you not prepare anything for me? The man who loved him replied, I saw all this glory that came with you, and I was ashamed. So I hid everything that I had prepared for you, for they were lay people's vessels. The king said to him, By your life, I suspend all the vessels I have brought, and because of your love, I use only yours. And he said to Israel, Prepare for me a lampstand and candles. End quote. We should understand what the Midrash is saying, that it is an answer to what the Creator commanded about the lampstand and the candles. After all, He has everything, as it is written, quote, even the darkness is not dark to you, end quote. And so the question is, why does he need the lampstand and the candles? The answer is that although the Creator has everything, he still wants the vessels of the lower one. He calls the vessels of the lower one vessels of lay people. Hence, we should understand what are the vessels of lay people that the Creator wants specifically. It is known that the desire is called a vessel. We should interpret that his desire was to do good to his creations, and this is called the vessel of the Creator, meaning a desire to bestow. The Creator's desire to bestow created a desire to receive delight and pleasure, everything that the Creator wants the creatures to enjoy. And this is called the vessels of the lower one. This means that the will to receive is called lay person and not holiness.

0: be. However, the meaning of can he be like me is as I use only the desire to bestow. For this reason, we can say that the people of Israel should also use only the desire to bestow and not use the will to receive at all. As it is written, quote, can he be like me? Rather, my holiness is above your holiness, end quote. And you cannot stay with only the desire to bestow, for you also need to use the vessels of reception. Except you must place on the vessel an aim to bestow. According to the above, we should interpret that the vessels of the Creator are vessels of bestowal, and there is no reception there whatsoever. Rather, his only wish is to bestow. But in order not to have the bread of shame, a restriction and concealment were placed by which the light shines only when there is the correction there that everything will be in order to bestow. At that time, the Creator shines his light there.
1: By this we will understand the allegory that the king said that he wanted to dine at the place of the man who loved him and said to him, go and set it up for me, meaning do the work of receiving in order to bestow. And he went and set it up. Afterward, when the light came as a desire to bestow upon the lower ones, and the receiving person, although it is in order to bestow, the kli with which he works is the desire to receive and not to bestow. Hence, now he was ashamed that he was using the vessels of a layperson. Although he had the intention, the act was of reception. Therefore, the person is ashamed and does not want to engage then in receiving in order to bestow. Instead, he wants to work only with vessels of bestowal, which are the king's vessels. All the work that he did in order to make the intention to bestow, he concealed these vessels, since now he was ashamed to use the vessels of lay people. The reason is that now he was awarded seeing the greatness and importance of the king, so he wants to work only because he is great and ruling. Meaning that the greatness of the king makes serving a great king the most important thing. This is the meaning of the words, when the king came, his servants came with him. When the man who loved him saw all the glory, he was ashamed. It follows that because of the greatness and importance of the king, he was ashamed to use lay people's vessels, which are vessels of reception. This is the meaning of the words. The king said to him, did I not tell you that I would be dining at your place? We should understand what it means that the Creator dines at a person's place. However, we should understand in general what it means that a person should do everything for the sake of the Creator, which is in order to bring contentment to his Maker. Our sages told us that we must believe in reward and punishment. As it's written, you can trust your landlord to reward you for your work. This means that since the Creator needs someone to observe the Torah and Mitzvot, and they are observing the Torah and Mitzvot in order to please him, in return, the Creator pays reward. We can understand this among people, where one needs the other to give him. Since his friend is deficient, at that time we can speak of giving. And when his friend gives him a gift, and the recipient enjoys, the recipient pays him as he deserves.

0: Yet, how can we say this about the Creator? Is he deficient and the lower ones can give him something? Therefore, what does it mean that the people of Israel give work, and in return for the work, he gives reward? Also, we should understand what our sages said. Israel provide for their Father in heaven. What provision do they give him by which he is sustained? It is known that that which gives a person joy, this sustains a person, giving him satisfaction in life. A person may be making a lot of money and has enough to eat and drink. But if he has no satisfaction in life, that person is considered as having nothing to sustain him, nothing to live on, meaning some pleasure for which it is worth living, for the joy he receives. Therefore, there are people whose satisfaction in life is only from lust. They already have provision, meaning something to sustain them, that makes living worthwhile. That is, that which gives a person satisfaction, gives him meaning to life. For this reason, there are people in the world who are rich and have no lack of money, yet are fed up with life if they have nothing in life that satisfies them. It follows that provision doesn't necessarily mean food and drink. Rather, provision means that which sustains a person and from which he derives satisfaction in life.
1: According to the above, we should interpret what our sages said, quote, Israel provide for their Father in heaven, end quote. That is, they give the Creator a place to carry out His will, which was to do good to His creations, a place where the Creator can give to the created beings delight and pleasure, and which the creatures enjoy and say, we feel the delight and pleasure that He contemplated giving, that He wants to give. We are receiving the delight and pleasure. In other words, before we obtained the vessels of bestowal, so that we can receive in order to bestow, the light of doing good to His creations could not come to the lower ones, because the restriction and concealment were placed on the vessels that were meant to receive the abundance. Hence, the thought of the Creator could not be realized. But when the people of Israel correct themselves with vessels of bestowal so that they can receive in order to bestow, it is now possible to carry out His will, meaning that the Creator enjoys His will having a place to be revealed. This is called Israel provide for their Father in heaven. Since the pleasure of the creatures from receiving delight and pleasure is the Creator's provision. That is, the Creator enjoys His goal being carried out and the realization of His desire to do good to His creations. Now we can understand what we asked. What does it mean that the king said that he wants to dine in the place of the one who loves him? In corporeality, we can say that the king is dining at the place of a person who loves him. But how can we say that the Creator dines with the created beings? The answer is that since the creatures enjoy the delight and pleasure that He, the Creator, gives them, this is the Creator's meal, meaning His provision. For the king's meal, His provision, is only that the creatures receive from Him the abundance. This is the meaning of Israel provide for their Father in heaven. Now, we will also understand the meaning of what the king told him. I will be dining at your place. Go and prepare it for me. The man who loved him went and prepared a layperson's bed. Layperson means vessels of reception. He corrected them so as to work in order to bestow. As it is written, quote, when the king came and he saw all the glory, end quote, meaning he was rewarded with attaining the greatness of the king. Then he was ashamed to use the vessels of reception, even though they worked in order to bestow. Now we will explain what the Midrash asks. Quote, it is written, even the darkness is not dark to you, and the night is as bright as the day. Thus, why did he say to Israel, prepare for me a lampstand and candles? End quote. This he answers with the allegory. But we should understand the question, and then we will be able to understand the answer that they gave with the allegory. In the literal meaning, it is difficult to understand what the question is that the Creator asked Israel, or rather, the question regarding what the Creator said to Israel, prepare for me a lampstand and candles. Would anyone think that the lampstand and the candles are in order to illuminate for the Creator? So what is the question that they answered with the allegory? We should interpret that this is as it was at the time of the giving of the Torah. Our sages said, quote, when Moses went up to heaven, the ministering angels said to the Creator, Master of the world, what is a woman born doing among us? He replied to them, he has come to receive the Torah. They said to him, concealed delight, you wish to give it to flesh and blood? What is man that you should remember him? The Lord our Master, how great is your name in all the earth. Place your majesty on the heavens. The Creator said to Moses, answer them. He said to them, did you go down to Egypt? Is there an evil inclination within you? Promptly they admitted to the Creator, as it was said, the Lord our Master, how great is your name in all the earth. But it does not say, place your majesty on the heavens. While before that, it does say, place your majesty on the heavens. End quote.
0: We see that the complaint of the angels was about the inferiority of the people of Israel. Because they have kelim of the will to receive, called evil inclination. For this reason, the Torah belongs to those who are not so materialized, but to angels who have only vessels of bestowal. As it is written, Elijah flew with four wings, whereas the angels with six wings. He interprets there in the Sulam that the angels are discerned as above the Chazeh, namely that they are from the Chazeh and above, settling for covered chasadim, since they have only vessels of bestowal. Conversely, the souls come from Malchut, who is from the Chazeh and below, which is the place of revealed chasadim, since there it is the place of the construction of Malchut, which is the collection of all the souls. They have vessels of Nehi, namely vessels of reception. Therefore, the souls need light of Chokhmah, which is poured only into vessels of reception. Also, the Ari says that only the souls that ascend to Man raise Zon to Abaveima to draw additional Mochin, since the souls require the light of Chokhmah because they have vessels of reception. But the angels, who are regarded as from the chazeh and above, vessels of bestowal, need only chasadim. Therefore, when they rise to man to zeranpin, to ask for fulfillment, which are only chasadim, and zeranpin always has chasadim, they do not induce any ascent in zon. Only the souls which need chokhmah, which is drawn by the vessels of reception, and which Zeranpin does not have permanently. Therefore, the souls cause the ascent of the worlds in order to draw the light of Chokhmah. Hence, when Zon ascend, all the worlds ascend up to Ensof. According to the above, we can interpret the complaint of the angels, who complained that the Holy Torah, which is regarded as the names of the Creator, the internality of the Torah, which is clothed in corporeal dresses, that all of it is the revelation of godliness to the created beings. So how can such a great thing be given to people who are of inferior degree? Clearly, there must be equivalence with the light of the Creator in order to be able to receive it. And the light of the Creator, which is the abundance poured onto the lower ones, so the angels understood that only they have connection to the light, which is the giver, since they too have vessels of bestowal, and not a woman born, where woman means nukva, which means that Israel were born out of the quality of nukva, meaning from vessels of reception, since the souls come from Malchut, who is called the Assembly of Israel. We should interpret what the angels asked. What is a woman born doing among us? Meaning, after all, he comes from the quality of Malchut, which is a vessel of reception, in oppositeness of form from the Torah, which is the light of abundance. And what did Moses reply to them? Is there even an inclination within you? Promptly, the angels admitted to the Creator and said, Lord, our Master, place your majesty on the earth. That answer that Moses replied to the angels, is there evil inclination within you, requires explanation. Did the angels not know that it speaks there about observing mitzvot in corporeality? Do angels have bodies that they demanded to be given, for example, a talit, prayer shawl, and a tzitzit, the fringed piece of garment worn under the clothes, to cover their bodies, until Moses came and told them that the Torah speaks of corporeal matters, and that the Torah can be only in those who have corporeal bodies?
1: The angels certainly understood it. But they probably demanded that the internality of the Torah, which is the names of the Creator, be given to them. Indeed, this is difficult to understand. If the Torah is given to Israel, why can it not be given also to angels? Is it a material thing? That if you give it to one, you can no longer give it to another? Here it is implied that the angels saw and understood that if the Torah is given to Israel, it means that the Torah can be given specifically to Israel and not to them, meaning that they are unworthy of receiving the inner Torah, but only Israel are. Otherwise, they would have been given it too. In other words, the revealed Torah certainly belongs only to those who have corporeal bodies. But when they heard that Moses went up to receive the Torah from the Creator, they asked, "What is a woman born doing among us?" He told them, "He has come to receive the Torah." And they did not know about the giving of the Torah at all and were puzzled. They said to him, quote, concealed delight, you wish to give it to flesh and blood, and you did not notify us, so we too would receive the concealed delight, end quote. They must have been thinking about the internality of the Torah, for internality means that which is concealed within, which is considered concealed delight. This is why they complained, since they saw that the Torah, with regards to the internality of the Torah, belongs to them, and not to a woman born. In other words, they made correct arguments in their view, that is, the revealed Torah certainly belongs to Israel, but why can they not be given the inner Torah too? And since they did not know about it, about the giving of the Torah, which shows that they have no relation to it, then they are right. And what did Moses reply to them? Quote, is there evil inclination within you? End quote. And since you have no evil inclination, did you go down to Egypt? We should understand Moses' reply that if they demanded the internality of the Torah, what is the answer that Moses gave to them? The answer is that the internality of the Torah divides into two lights, called the light of Chassadim and the light of Chokhmah. The light of Chassadim is poured into vessels of bestowal, since it extends from Or Yashar, direct light. As we learned, Chokhmah at its end, meaning after receiving the light of Chokhmah, which is the purpose of creation, to do good to his creations, since this delight and pleasure that he wants to impart must have someone to receive this abundance, but this did not yet exist. Therefore, he created this will to receive existence from absence, which is called coarseness or thickness of the first discernment, China Aleph. That is, this is the first China, the first discernment or phase that emerged and was revealed existence from absence, where there was no root of reception in reality. It follows that the vessel of Chokhmah is a vessel of reception on the light of the purpose of creation, meaning that for this vessel the heaven and earth were created. In other words, the whole purpose of the creation of the worlds was for this vessel to receive the delight and pleasure. It follows that without this vessel, called the will to receive, there is no room for the creation of the worlds. But afterwards, meaning Chokhmah at its end, having received the light, felt that she was opposite in form from the giver and wanted equivalence of form. Hence she overcame the will to receive in her and said, I want to bestow. This is the root of the light of Chassadim that exists in the worlds, which is regarded as the light of the correction of creation. Afterwards, Bina, at its end, saw that since the purpose of creation is for the lower ones to receive and not to give, she made a sort of compromise to receive Chassadim with a little bit of Chokhmah, meaning to receive Chokhmah as Zeir Anpin, or small face in Aramaic, called the light of Chassadim in the illumination of Chokhmah. Afterwards, we learn that at its end, Zeir Anpin saw that the purpose of creation was not that the upper abundance, which is considered good and doing good, will illuminate in Zeir Anpin, but rather expansively. This is called the Sfira of Malchut, which is the true vessel for the reception of the abundance. In other words, the vessel of Malchut is the vessel in which the light of the purpose of creation can shine, and which the Creator wants to give to the created beings. By this we can understand Moses' reply when he said, did you go down to Egypt? Is there evil inclination within you? Therefore, you cannot receive the inner Torah, which is the names of the Creator, Since this light of the purpose of creation was only for a woman born, meaning only for those who have a desire to receive, which is Malchut, called female, a woman. And not for angels who have no vessels of reception, and who belong to the discernment of from Chazeh and above, which are the vessels of Binah, vessels of bestowal, and not vessels of reception. And this is the meaning of the words, did you go down to Egypt? That is, since there were a restriction and concealment on Malchut, a correction must be done on this vessel. As long as there is no correction, it is considered that the shell of Egypt controls the will to receive. Since you do not have the will to receive, how can it be said that you need to make a correction to work in order to bestow? After all, you have no vessels of reception for the light of the purpose of creation. And by this we understand the allegory, which is the answer, that although the Creator has angels above, which are pure vessels without vessels of reception, called the vessels of a layperson, but are all holy, all pure, and so on, still the Creator chose specifically the lower ones, who have vessels of lay people. For only in those vessels is it possible to receive the Torah with regard to the holy names, whereas angels pertain to the correction of creation. For this reason, the angels are the servants of the soul. And this is why the Creator said to the people of Israel, prepare for me a lampstand. We will now continue to the lesson from the 15th of July 2002.
0: We heard the article from the rungs of the ladder. What are a layperson's vessels in the work? Meaning that the work relates only to what we can work on. What can we work on? The only thing that exists is a will to receive. What kind of will to receive belongs to the work? The Creator created the desire. How? By departing from it, meaning expelling his own presence from it. And then an empty place remained, which is the desire for the presence and the sensation of the Creator. This is the initial vessel. No, of course, there is no independence in that vessel yet. Only a deficiency for the presence of the Creator. It's just the Creator is nature in general, and this vessel is a replica or a deficiency that comes from that. So there's no created being yet. The created being means an independent force that works outside the Creator's plan, outside the desire of the Creator. Meaning against, because what's outside? It means against the Creator, opposite the Creator. How does this desire which is born from the presence of the Creator, and of course it has no independence. It doesn't feel that it is separate even one bit. Even though it doesn't feel its own essence. So how can he create some quality that's independent from the Creator?
2: So if
0: It's possible that there is one force, one desire, how can there be another force coming out of it that is completely separate from it? So there has to be some connection, and that connection needs to bring some control, some governance, some providence. But no. How is that then possible to determine that the thing that will emerge from the Creator will ever be called a created being? If to begin with it did not exist. For this, the Creator created as if a state where two pieces of data exist at once. Two qualities. His quality and the opposite of his quality at once. And then, by comparing these two qualities, comes out the created being. And that's called the created being, the result, the outcome of the lack of feeling the Creator and the feeling of the Creator. And to determine through this difference the relation to the presence of the Creator, that brings about a created being. And that created being is called masach, screen, intention. And of course, when this created being is born from deficiency. This deficiency needs to be unique. It's not just any deficiency. Rather, the deficiency from this feeling, the sensation of the Creator, the presence of the Creator, to the deficiency to feel the Creator, and the deficiency to determine the attitude to the Creator himself. So there are three things here. This deficiency and pleasure, and what we call determining the relationship, the relation between them. All of this situation, circumstance, is called light, kli, and screen between them. When those three things exist together, then we can talk about the existence of the created being. If one of them is lacking, this concept of created being cannot exist in reality. So, everything depends on the desire opposite the presence of the Creator. These two polar opposites. So, a person who just has some vessel of preparation, I wouldn't even call it a vessel, but one who needs to become a vessel, who needs to be a created being, if he doesn't form the right desire, the correct desire for the presence of the Creator, then he can't begin in his work to determine his intention. In what way does he agree and is willing to have that presence? So the state we begin from is attaining the correct desire. So the Midrash says that the Creator turned to each of the desires and no one agreed to receive the force of correction, only a unique desire that felt itself as opposite from the Creator, that he wants not equivalence with the Creator, but feeling the presence of the Creator alone. And this desire is called Israel after the shattering. Why not nations of the world? The nations of the world are desires that don't feel opposite their desire the presence of the Creator, that leads them to yearn for the intention. So we see that there is great work here in processing the desires to the point that they reach the correct, the true desires called klipot, shells, desires for holiness. So they are desires that are exactly aimed at spiritual concepts. And when we reach these desires, this means a person already touches on the aspect of Israel, not in a corrected form, still in a posterior, but still reaches being Israel. So who's Israel? Israel is one who feels that he's broken, that he's opposite from the Creator, and begins to understand in that status opposite the Creator that equivalence of form has to be his goal. One who doesn't feel broken and that he demands correction, he's called Goy, nation or Gentile. He doesn't need Torah. He says, why do we need it? Meaning the light that reforms and that's how he remains. Until that power of creation called Israel corrects itself, and receives Torah and corrects itself, and then becomes also light to the nations. Also from Israel, the correct deficiency expands to the rest of the desires because he finds incorporation between them, and then too these desires called nations, they begin to want this means for correction called Torah.

0: יש שאלות?
1: Any questions?
0: כן.
2: What is the issue of the angels which exist between us and the Creator? Angels are assistants by which the desire becomes a correct desire and receives forces to correct itself, to demand fulfillment, to fulfill itself, because the desire itself has no possibility to make any action besides feeling itself. As we say that any sense we have perceives through equivalence of past something that exists on the outside, except for that determination, determining the state. The desire cannot do more. Rather, the feeling there is in the desire, the feeling itself works. What does it mean that it works? The desire that comes to the end of the sensation, which is called attainment in each and every state, by feeling it's in feeling all of the phases of his state, the records from the next state become revealed, and he moves to the next state, and then in the next state he also begins to feel how he goes through it, until he comes to determining that he felt this entire state. And then,

Friends, please go ahead. Okay, we will read the excerpt. The main thing we need for which we have no fuel for the work is that we lack the importance of the goal. That is, we do not know how to appreciate our service so as to know to whom we're bestowing. Also, we lack the awareness of the greatness of the Creator, to know how happy we are that we have the privilege of serving the King, since we have nothing with which to be able to understand His greatness. We'll read it again. The main thing we need, and for which we have no fuel for the work, is that we lack the importance of the goal. That is, we do not know how to appreciate our service so as to know to whom we're bestowing. Also, we lack the awareness of the greatness of the Creator, to know how happy we are that we have the privilege of serving the King, since we have nothing with which to be able to understand His greatness. Active workshop. How can we be happy that we have the privilege of serving the King while we have nothing with which to understand His greatness? Again, how can we be happy that we have

0: in their words, some feeling of the greatness of the King. And by engaging with the friends, the love of friends, by that we serve Him. That's what causes contentment.
1: Yes, understanding His greatness isn't a condition we set for ourselves in order to work on the connection between us. We're grateful for the fact that we have a place to work in, the opportunity that the Creator gives us with every moment, and we would like to have sufficient bravery to sacrifice thoughts of the self in favor of thoughts of the group.
0: From the study, we gradually realize where we are, in what system we are, out of the recognition of the oppositeness, the will to receive for itself, how much it doesn't bring us to anything. Then we realize and then we realize the stature that we need to get to.
1: We can be happy to the extent that we do something for the Creator's benefit. But if we have even the slightest need for His help, that already makes room for bestowing contentment.
0: That's all of our work, really, to discover the lack in the greatness of the Creator between us, that we lack that. And then it is upon us, specifically upon us, to make it so that He'll be great, that the goal will be important, always to work on that, always to invest forces in that.
1: Yes, and when we invest in that together, we'll have this rumor going through the Tehillim of the greatness of the Creator, this rumor we need to acquire and magnify.

0: Рабаш, статья 21. Что означает в духовной работе пьяным не молись?
1: Рабаш, article 21. What is a drunken man must not pray in the work? We see that in order to have fuel in the work, to work in order to bestow and not receive any reward, but the work itself will be the reward, we must believe in him, meaning believe in his greatness. We must make great efforts to obtain faith in the greatness of the Creator. Without faith in the greatness of the Creator, there is no power to work in order to bestow. That is, precisely when we feel the greatness of the Creator, the person is ready to work without any reward. Instead, the work itself is the reward, since serving a great king is more valuable to him than any fortune in the world. Compared to this service that the Creator permits him to come and serve him. Hence, we must focus all our thoughts on how to come to feel the greatness of the Creator. And then everything follows that point.
2: Вопрос на активный семинар. Как мы можем быть... Извиняюсь, вопрос. Семинар молчания. Сконцентрируем все наши мысли на том...
3: Silent workshop. Let's focus all our thoughts on how to come to feel the greatness of the Creator. Again, let's focus all our thoughts on how to come to feel the greatness of the Creator.

0: חברים יקרים, לקראת תשעה באב.
1: Dear friends, for the fast, for the ninth of Av, that is today, we will study a lesson by Rav from July 8, 2003. It's based on the article by Rabash, "What is anyone who mourns Jerusalem is rewarded with seeing it in his joy and work." We will read the article together in the 10 now. We have 33 minutes for that. Let's start. What is anyone who mourns for Jerusalem is rewarded with seeing its joy in the work. Our sages said, anyone who mourns for Jerusalem is rewarded with seeing its joy. Taken literally, this is difficult to understand. Certainly, there were many righteous who mourned for Jerusalem, yet Jerusalem was still not built. So how are they rewarded with seeing Jerusalem in its joy? In the literal explanation, there are probably many answers to this, but we should interpret it in the work. It is known that Malchut is called Jerusalem. Hence, when we say the ruin of Jerusalem, it refers to the ruin of the temple. This is called Shekhinah in the dust, or Shekhinah in exile. In other words, a person should take upon himself the burden of the kingdom of heaven and believe that the Creator leads the world with the guidance of the good who does good, since it is hidden from us. Malchut is the one who imparts to the souls and to Biyah everything that comes from above to the created beings is considered Malchut. Thus, Malchut is not respected by the created beings because they do not see her importance, meaning what she gives to us. This is called Jerusalem in its ruin. In other words, where she should have been giving delight and pleasure to the created beings, and where everyone should have seen her merit, they see that everything is ruined in her, and she has nothing to give. Instead, it is said about it, the mourners for Jerusalem and the lamenting, ruined, degraded, and desolate city. In other words, everything is ruined and destroyed. And this is called the Shekhinah in the dust. Hence, when a person should take upon himself the burden of the kingdom of heaven, the body resists vigorously. Thus, if a person overcomes and takes upon himself the burden of the kingdom of heaven, although he sees no importance, and he mourns for the importance of Jerusalem being so hidden from us, and he prays about why Malchut has no importance, and asks of the Creator to raise Jerusalem from the dust it is in, to the extent that one regrets its ruin, he is rewarded with the Creator hearing his prayer. And that man is rewarded with seeing its joy, meaning that it does bestow upon him delight and pleasure. It follows that the meaning will be that he who regrets and mourns for Jerusalem, for the Shekhinah being in the dust, that person is rewarded with seeing its joy, since there is no light without a kli, vessel. Since he has the vessel, meaning the lack, his regret that the Shekhinah is in the dust, he is therefore rewarded with seeing the comfort of Jerusalem. According to the above said, we should interpret what is written, the ox knows its owner, and a donkey, its master's trough. Israel does not know, my people does not understand. We should understand the difference between an ox and a donkey in the work, as well as the difference between Israel and my people in the work. Baal HaSulam said that the difference between an ox and a donkey is that an ox is considered mind, which is faith above reason. This is the meaning of the ox knows its owner. A donkey is considered heart, meaning the will to receive, which is, and the donkey, its master's trough.
2: Thus, there are two discernments to make here. One, those who work for a reward, who observe Torah and commandments in order to receive reward. Their question is primarily, how much reward will I receive? And what will be the reward? Meaning, is this reward worth the labor in Torah and commandments? Two, those who want to work in order to bestow, because, as it is written in the Zohar, quote, he is great and ruling, end quote. In other words, they work only because of the greatness of the Creator. That is, they feel very privileged serving a great king. It follows that those who work in order to bestow need to know who they are serving. That he is truly a great and important king, worth serving. However, when they begin to work in order to bestow, and the whole reason that they have the strength to work is the importance of the Creator, then begins the work in the form of Shekhinah in the dust. In other words, where spirituality, meaning working for the benefit of the Creator, should have been more important each time, a person gets such thoughts that demonstrate the opposite. And instead of a person going forward and working more gladly, because he's serving a great and important king, he gets pictures of insignificance. In other words, he does not feel the Creator's greatness. And this causes him constant descent. This means that even when he overcomes the descents, he cannot always endure and fight against these thoughts. And what these thoughts show him is that the Shekhinah is in the dust. He wishes to work with joy for serving a great and important king, and this should bring him joy, but he feels the complete opposite, rejection. It is as though he is being repelled from the work. This is called Shekhinah in the dust, this feeling that he is being pushed out. In other words, he feels that while wishing to take upon himself the burden of the kingdom of heaven, Pharaoh's questions come to him, asking, who is the Lord that I should obey his voice? And this is considered that Malchut, meaning the Shekhinah, is in exile with Pharaoh, king of Egypt, who shows the lowliness of the kingdom of heaven. At that time, one can only ask for Malchut, the kingdom, to be built, meaning that Malchut will not remain in a form of lowliness, since one cannot receive joy from this lowliness when he sees that it has no importance. And this is considered that one should pray for the ruin of the temple. for the world not being able to see the reception of the kingdom of heaven as a good thing. Meaning, consider working for the Creator a respectable, dignified work. Hence, when one prays for the exile of the Shekhinah, he should not pray that it is in the dust only for him. Rather, one should pray about its lowliness in the whole world, that the whole world gives no thought to spirituality. And he prays for the whole world, as we pray, quote, and build Jerusalem soon in our days, end quote. So it will be glorified in the whole world. As it is said in the Rosh Hashanah prayer, quote, be king over the whole world with your glory, end quote. But since the general public does not feel the lack, how can they pray?
1: However, such a person who was rewarded with obtaining the need, meaning that he has attained the exile, he can ask for redemption. But those people who do not feel that there is an exile, how can they ask that he will deliver them from the exile? It follows that a person's feeling of being in exile is already considered an ascent in degree, and he must ask for fulfillment for the general public. As was mentioned above, quote, anyone who mourns for Jerusalem is rewarded with seeing its joy, end quote. In other words, the one who feels the exile of the Shekhinah and mourns is the one who is rewarded with seeing its joy, since in terms of the vessels, only he has vessels that are ready for redemption, because vessels are a desire for a filling. Hence, he mourns when he feels how the Shekhinah is in exile and her greatness is not seen. But one who wishes to take upon himself the burden of the kingdom of heaven because he is great and ruling gets thoughts and depictions, and these thoughts repel him outside of Kedushah. And only by overcoming and coercion above reason can he endure. And each time he wishes to believe that his providence is in the manner of good and doing good, he gets thoughts that slander the Creator. And it pains him that he must hear slander. He believes that it is only because the nations of the world rule over the Kedushah, meaning that there is concealment. And for those who wish to enter the holy work, the Sitra Achra, the other side, hides the importance of Kedushah. It follows that it is precisely the one who mourns who needs heaven's mercy to be able to overcome the evil in him. And he mourns and cries for the Creator to help him. But he should certainly pray